0: over. The Cats are in talks with his management about an exit. Stengel has not played a game this season due to personal issues. Hall of Famer Nick Riewoldt telling us it's the Cats' loss.
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4: Showers in store for Hobart today. We're heading for a top of 13 degrees. Tomorrow, showers increasing in just 9. And as for Friday, showers with a top of 13 degrees. And listener knows what Aussie ears want to hear. 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
8: 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Let's say in a couple of weeks' time, we give you a call saying that you've won $1 million. Who's your first phone call going out to?
9: Oh, it's got to be my sister. 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

0: 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Guess who this...
1: It's not like, you know, my cats buy the records. 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
0: 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Robert Pattinson has been doing press for his new movie, The Odyssey, asking the messiest questions in a game of Celebrity Guess Who.
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6: 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How old are you?
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0: He does rage bait like a Gen Z, so we'll take him. 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
0: 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Imagine a check with a one and six zeros after it. How would that go down in your life right now?
3: You have no idea how much that would change our lives. That would mean that we could buy a place and be secure. Huge.
0: It's a big lump of money. It is truly life-changing. Luckily, you are one step closer. Welcome to the Millionaires Lounge. 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Get yourself in the Millionaire's Lounge. Trust me, it's super easy and there's $1 million on the line. Hit's Guilty Pleasures in 5. Keep it right here.
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0: relocating from interstate. LinkedIn says many Australians are now looking beyond traditional employment hubs and considering smaller cities that offer a better work and lifestyle balance. The Tasmanian Ambulance Service has received a boost, with 9 experienced paramedics relocating from interstate and overseas to join the workforce. 6 will be based in the northwest, 2 in the south, and 1 in the north. And briefly, plans are reportedly being developed to allow the MacPoint Stadium to expand to 30,000 seats in the future. In sport, Cats coach Chris Scott has backed Nathan Buckley after the former Collingwood coach missed out on becoming Tasmania's first AFL coach. Buckley admitted the decision represents a fork in the road after Ken Hinckley was appointed to lead the Devils on Monday. But Scott believes there will be no negative perception surrounding his coaching credentials.
1: Hit National News.
2: Good morning, I'm Matthew Layton. A teenage boy will face court today charged with murdering his mother and allegedly trying to kill his sister. The woman was found dead inside a home in Perth southeast, while the 12-year-old girl was located nearby with serious injuries. 2 emergency warning systems will run side by side through the coming bushfire, flood and cyclone season. Emergency Management Minister Christy McVeigh says Monday's National AusAlert test will check the technology can handle alerts at scale.
3: The national test also provides an opportunity for Australians to familiarise themselves with AusAlert before alerts are sent during local or national disasters, including natural hazards such as bushfires, floods or cyclones, or other security threats.
2: The opposition leader wants Labor to block any return by reported ISIS recruit Tariq Kamla. Angus Taylor says the government should use every lever available. And Foreign Minister Penny Wong has pressed her Chinese counterpart over its nuclear-capable missile test across the Pacific.
4: Research shows that regularly eating ultra-processed foods can increase your risk of developing type 2 diabetes by 53%. Search Diabetes Australia for more about the nation's fastest-growing chronic condition.
2: Ben King could be on the move after reportedly changing his mind about his future. The key forward is tipped to leave the Suns and nominate Hawthorn as his club of choice. Darcy Moore has no plans to give up the Collingwood captaincy. The 30-year-old managed just 4 games this season before a hamstring injury ended his campaign. And Port Adelaide says it had no idea Ken Hinckley was speaking with another club while still coaching the Power. Chief Executive Matthew Richardson says the talks with Tasmania were news to them.
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6: This is Heat Weather.
0: Showers in store for Hobart today. We're heading for a top of 13 degrees. Tomorrow, showers increasing in just 9. And as for Friday, showers with a top of 13 degrees. 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
10: 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Enter in your guess, and pretty soon you could be popping some tags and cruising your way down the Brooker on a moped. 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

0: Nelly, Just a Dream on Hobart's Hit 100.9. It's your number one hit music station. Kayla, you're working from Moona today. How are you finding the playlist?
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0: Good, that's what I want to hear. 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Sienna Spyro with Material Lover, one of her latest. 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
1: Ever since I was a little kid, I was like, I want to be on stage. 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I was like, I want to be on stage, though.
0: This artist actually performed at our Friday's Live 2022. 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He is the man you need to get yourself in the Millionaire's Lounge. 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You've only got 10 minutes left. You could be popping some tags real soon. 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
22: G'day there, I'm Angel Schell. LinkedIn has named Greater Hobart Australia's leading emerging city for career opportunities, topping its inaugural Cities on the Rise rankings. The report found the Tassie capital is benefiting from professionals relocating from interstate, along with strong demand for workers and continued jobs growth. LinkedIn says affordability and quality of life are becoming increasingly important factors for Australians considering a move. The planned MacPoint Stadium could eventually hold around 30,000 spectators as Tassie prepares for the arrival of the Devils in the AFL. Macquarie Point Development Corporation boss Anne Beach saying the design includes provisions for additional seating to be added under the existing roof. And briefly, nine new paramedics have started at Ambulance Tasmania, with two to get to work in the state south. Over to sport, and Lauderdale is welcoming back influential ruck Andrew Phillips for its weekend clash against North Hobart. Phillips has been out since suffering a torn pectoral muscle earlier on this season, while teammate Phil Bellchambers is also returning after recovering from that ankle complaint.
23: Hit National News.
24: Hello there, I'm Matthew Layton. A 16-year-old boy is facing murder and attempted unlawful killing charges after his mother died and sister was seriously injured at a Bentley home in Perth Southeast. Investigators are examining two separate fire scenes in southeast Queensland after three people were found dead in Logan and on the Sunshine Coast. People using hidden phones to stay safe from domestic violence are being urged to prepare for Monday's AusAlert test. The nationwide alarm may reveal those devices, so they should be switched off or put into flight mode for at least 24 hours. And a powerful union has sparked another national flag debate, declaring the Union Jack an outdated symbol of oppression. The AMWU wants Labor delegates meeting in Adelaide to back its removal. Housing Minister Claire O'Neill has played it down on Seven.
25: It's not something that I've had a moment to think about. I'm focused on the housing issues that are affecting millions of people around our country, and our government is thinking about the things that are affecting the daily lives of Australians.
26: Did you know that diabetes is Australia's fastest growing chronic condition? Over 300 Australians are diagnosed with the condition every day. Search Diabetes Australia to find out more.
24: Patrick Dangerfield is leaning towards one more season despite turning 37 next year. The Geelong skipper telling Fox Footy there's no rush to lock it in.
27: I feel like it's the best job in the world, and you're a long time retired, as plenty of former teammates will tell me. 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
24: And Crows coach Matthew Nix expects a fiery Collingwood clash tomorrow night, with Isaac Rankin meeting the Magpies for the first time since his homophobic slur suspension.
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0: A possible shower for the rest of today in Hobart. Tonight down to 4, and tomorrow possible thunderstorm and 9. 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

0: 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Six, that number sounds familiar. That's right, there's six zeros in a million.
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0: 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Two things. One, the prizes get bigger. We've got $1 million to hand out. And the way to win just gets easier.
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0: This time round, we're doing our $1 million voice. You just got to name who that is. 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
0: 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For anyone else out there, you have 4 minutes and 30 seconds left to guess. We're going to reveal it after this.
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0: If you put in the first and last name of the artist who has won multiple Grammys, she actually started playing piano when she was just four. She was born in New York City. Her name is Lady Gaga.
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0: If you put that into hit.com.au, you are automatically in the Millionaire's Lounge for a shot at $1 million. Taylor did on 131060. What are you doing with that money?
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0: 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We're going to drop another voice within 25 minutes on your number one hit music station. You just got to keep it here and guess who it is. As we go non-stop right now with Martin Garrix and Ed Sheeran, this is Repeat It on your number one hit music station. Turn it up.

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Another voice is coming up in the next 10 minutes. 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
23: G'day there, I'm Andrew Schell. The Community and Public Sector Union has criticised the closure of the new Risdon prison kitchen only months after opening. The union says meals are now being sourced from Victoria at a cost estimated to exceed $90,000 a week, and argues workers repeatedly raised concerns during planning and consultation. The Justice Department has told News Corp the problem relates to the slip resistance of the kitchen flooring. Greater Hobart has claimed the number one spot in LinkedIn's First Australian Cities on the Rise rankings, which highlight emerging centres for employment and economic growth. The professional networking platform assessed hiring growth, job vacancies and talent migration trends across the country, and says Hobart's appeal is being driven by its lifestyle advantages, affordability and growing professional opportunities. An Ambulance Tasmania has recruited 9 experienced paramedics from across Australia and further abroad, with 2 set to get to work in the south. Briefly to sport, and Port Adelaide says it didn't know of Ken Hinckley's talks with Tasmania while he was still at Alberton before he became the Devils' inaugural coach.
24: Hit National News.
25: Hello there, I'm Matthew Layton. 3 lives have been lost in 2 fires, with authorities now examining what sparked them. A woman and man died in a house blaze at Kingston in Queensland, while another man was found dead after a shed fire on the Sunshine Coast. A 16-year-old boy is due in court today, accused over a deadly family tragedy. His mother was found dead at their Bentley home in Perth Southeast, while his 12-year-old sister escaped with serious injuries. The teenager's been charged with murder and attempting to unlawfully kill. A notorious ISIS recruit from Australia is reportedly alive, despite long being presumed dead. Tariq Kumla has been found in an Iraqi prison, prompting opposition leader Angus Taylor to demand he never comes home.
26: The government should say that today. They should say he's not coming back to this country, and we're going to pull out all stops to prevent him from coming back to the country.
25: And the US has wrapped up an 11th straight night of strikes on Iran, targeting military sites linked to threats against shipping in the Strait of Hormuz.
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25: The Demons are working hard to make sure they retain an emerging star. 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
3: A possible shower for the rest of today in Hobart. Tonight, down to 4, and tomorrow, possible thunderstorm and 9. 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
29: 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That's why we're here as humans. It's to give love and to share love and to find love.
0: 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You have 30 minutes as we do non-stop music. Josh Fawaz on right now and Janet Jackson coming up. 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

0: 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When you do a world trip, all thanks to our $1 million voice. 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
1: 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It's to give love and to share love and to find love.
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0: don't find it stupid that we're handing out $1 million. I mean, it's a lot of money. 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We drop one next, plus we'll get your non-stop music. Amy Shark and an R&B superstar by the names of Usher coming up. 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
23: G'day there, I'm Angel Schell. Hobart has been identified as Australia's fastest rising city for career opportunities and new research from LinkedIn. Greater Hobart topped the platform Cities on the Rise rankings after recording strong interstate migration and favourable labour market conditions. Just 3 months after opening, the new Risdon prison kitchen has been taken offline and replaced by meal deliveries from Victoria. The Prison Workers Union says the arrangement is costing more than $90,000 a week, but the Justice Department's told News Corp the closure followed the discovery of a problem with slip-resistant flooring. And briefly, new collection baskets are being installed on public bins across the state as part of a trial aimed at reducing litter and boosting recycling rates. In sport, Nathan Buckley's bid to coach the Devils may have fallen short, but Geelong coach Chris Scott says his standing in the game remains unchanged. Buckley had publicly expressed interest in leading the Devils before the club appointed former Port Adelaide coach Ken Hinckley instead. Scott says Buckley deserves credit for pursuing the opportunity despite the risks involved.
24: Hit National News.
25: Good afternoon, I'm Matthew Layton. A husband who survived a deadly house fire says the pain of losing his wife is unbearable. The fire destroyed the family home at Kingston, south of Brisbane, killing the 62-year-old woman and a 73-year-old family friend. Ari made it out with his children and housemate, but says he wishes he had stayed with her.
26: The one thing I never said about my wife that I should have said first, I loved her, and I love her still, and I failed her. I should have gone back. I knew it was death. I should have gone back anyway.
25: A teenage boy will front court today, accused of killing his mother and seriously injuring his sister. The alleged attack happened at the family's home in Perth's southeast yesterday morning. A 35-year-old woman died at the scene while the 12-year-old girl remains in Perth Children's Hospital. And Origin Energy shares have slipped 2.5% as the company investigates a possible customer data breach.
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25: The Crows will be forced into at least one change ahead of tomorrow night's blockbuster with the Pies. Darcy Fogarty has failed to overturn his 3-match striking ban at the AFL Tribunal, but coach Matthew Nix is keeping his selection cards close to his chest.
27: I guess the decisions we've got to make, are we going to go, you know, like for like, or do we go a little smaller ahead of the ball? And it's probably that we go a little smaller, just with conditions, but we'll see how that plays out.
25: And Cats captain Patrick Dangerfield says Tyson Stengel's health is the main focus as talks continue over an early contract release.
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2: A possible shower for the rest of today in Hobart. Tonight down to 4 and tomorrow possible thunderstorm and 9. 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
1: Boom, Zane, yes. No, you're completely right. It does feel a lot in the sense of whenever I was in that mode.
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2: 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Bang, congrats, round of applause. You're in the Millionaire's Lounge for a shot at $1 million. Ruby, on 131060, you did just that. You also got a whole big list of things you want to do. You want to get a new car, finish paying off the mortgage, and...
4: Oh, my God, yes. And I also really want to take my daughter to, like, Finland or something. Aww. And see, like, reindeers in real life.
2: Like, I don't think I've ever heard that before. How sick would that be? Reindeers in real life? We'll see. The amount of things we can do, all thanks to your number one hit music station. We'll give you $1 million just from guessing the name of a voice. We'll drop the next one with your favourite drive show, Carrie and Tommy. They're on the air at 3, and we're doing our guilty pleasures next.
1: Carrie and Tommy.
5: I'm annoyed. 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

0: Guilty pleasures.
1: All right, good afternoon. Lewis here. Let's break the ice. Let's get to know everyone just a little bit better. I know, and I think I guarantee you, that you do these things, eating dessert before dinner. Not all the time, just a little bit, okay? I bet you do that. What about ordering delivery when you don't feel like cooking? Maybe having, like, greasy fast food on some days. Those are all guilty pleasures. What about singing in the shower, songs that you don't necessarily tell anyone about? Hey, we're all getting to know each other better. We all do these things, right? We're going to celebrate and reminisce with some secret sing-alongs. Mark Morris from Return of the Mat coming up. S Club 7 as well with Don't Stop Moving. Now get shaky for guilty pleasures on your number one hit music

0: Best Club 7 this afternoon on your number one hit music station for our guilty pleasures. I see two people looking at me in the other studio opposite me. Carrie and Tommy, they're on the air next. Not just them, but they've got another million-dollar voice for you. Who will it be? You've got to have a guess within 30 minutes to get in the Millionaire's Lounge. Have the best afternoon. Later.
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13: G'day, there, I'm Andrew Schaum. A new trial linked to Tasmania's container deposit scheme is encouraging people to leave eligible drink containers in baskets attached to public bins. The containers can then be collected and returned through recycle rewards for a refund. New health data has revealed ongoing challenges at the Royal Hobart's Emergency Department, where many patients are not being seen within recommended clinical targets. Labor claims fewer than half of patients with imminently life-threatening conditions received treatment on time last week. And to sport, Devils coach Ken Hinckley says nobody's been selected to be part of his coaching panel just yet, remaining tight-lipped about who he wants with him.
14: No, and no comment.
15: when will you be in it?
14: I'm not going to tell you who we're trying to get or not trying to get. I've been in the seat for about, I don't know what it is now, it's probably about 48 hours, and there's a lot of work to still be done now.
13: On 7 there, Mulhey says he hasn't talked with Nathan Buckley yet, who's expressed his disappointment in missing out on the coaching job, but says they've got a good relationship.
16: Hit National News.
0: In breaking news, Rebel Wilson has been sensationally cleared of defamation in the federal court, a case brought forward by the co-star of a film she directed. Charlotte McInnes accused the Hollywood star of claiming in social media posts that she walked back an account of sexual harassment in a bid to get more acting jobs. A judge ruling McInnes failed to establish that the matter caused or was likely to cause serious harm and will have to pay legal costs. A teenage boy is set to face the children's court charged with murdering his mother and attempting to kill his younger sister in a stabbing in Perth. Police attended a home in the southeast yesterday where they found a 35-year-old dead. A 12-year-old girl remains in hospital. Opposition leader Angus Taylor wants the federal government to step in and stop notorious ISIS fighter Tariq Cumley from attempting to come back to Australia.
17: They can ensure that this person does not get a passport. They can use temporary exclusion.
0: The Perth-born doctor has been found alive in an Iraqi jail despite being presumed dead 9 years ago.
18: Research shows that regularly eating ultra-processed foods can increase your risk of developing type 2 diabetes by 53%. Search Diabetes Australia for more about the nation's fastest-growing chronic condition.
0: The Giants haven't lost any confidence despite their rollercoaster form line, according to veteran Stephen Canelio. GWS suffered the upset of the season last weekend, beaten by the lowly Bombers, despite knocking off premiership contenders the Cats and Dockers before that. Canelio believes they can bounce back quickly against the Swans in Saturday's Sydney derby.
19: We're almost going confident every week, and so whatever that mental hurdle is, we get to overcome with, you know, a few of the bottom sides. We're going this week confident, of course.
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20: A possible shower for the rest of today in Hobart. Tonight, down to 4, and tomorrow, possible thunderstorm and 9. 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
1: Carrie Bickmore
2: and Tommy Little.
1: This is Carrie and Tommy.
3: Yes, welcome to it for your Wednesday afternoon. How are we, guys?
4: I'm good.
3: I think. Jeez, it's really changed.
4: Oh, sorry.
3: From 10 seconds ago.
4: Sorry, I'm flat today, but then I realised that I'm on air and I have a job to do. So my brain went, oh, you're on air now. Pretend you're good. And then I went to say I'm good, but because I'm flat, I was like, I can't fake it.
5: Yeah.
6: Ask me.
4: How are you going?
6: I'm so good.
4: I know, you can tell. You're up and about today.
6: I reckon I got some of the best news this morning that I've had in a long time.
4: Okay.
6: And I think the person that told me the news was shocked by my reaction, but I think it's well and truly justified. I'm going to tell you what it is next. Okay. We've also got a bunch of cash to give away. We've got time game happening before four. We've got, it's cash not quick draw. Cash draw.
3: Yeah.
6: That's a different
3: your
6: station.
3: Game.
6: We've got cash draw happening
4: what
6: at four.
4: What are you listening to?
6: Because I still call it in my head, what word am I writing? Which is when, anyway, damn it, I'm good.
4: We're getting
6: up
4: distracted.
6: Next.
4: Can you tell me what you're happy about? Is it private?
6: You're going to have a guess about it next.
4: Okay.
6: I'll tell you.
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0: Carrie and Tommy for your Wednesday arvo. Heaps of cash to give away on the show today. Cash draw after four. Time game coming up soon.
1: I have a big life achievement, and it happened this morning. And I, to be honest, had gotten to the point where I don't think this would have ever happened in my life. Do you? Who wants to have a guess?
2: Is it something to do with your kid's book?
1: No.
2: Okay.
0: This is tricky, though. It could go either way. It could be actually a big life achievement because he does stuff like getting his pilot's license. Or it could be remembering to get his mail.
2: Or just not
0: because
2: leaving
0: that
2: his
0: is
2: key
0: huge
2: in the
0: for him. And I don't know which way this could go.
2: Okay. Is it a genuine achievement?
1: For me?
2: No.
0: Yes.
2: This is where it gets tricky. Is it an achievement that we'd all think was amazing? Or is this just because you're so hopeless, it's a win for you?
1: No, I think you'll think this is amazing.
2: Okay.
1: I think. Sorry, you should. You should.
0: What percentage of the population do you reckon can do this?
1: Oh,
0: no.
1: Everyone.
0: Oh, no.
1: I've told one person so far, and that person was like, this is unbelievable.
2: Okay.
1: Yeah.
3: Oh, I know.
4: Did you cook a meal and not put it on Instagram?
0: That's very good.
1: No.
0: Of course not.
1: What's the point?
0: Are you joking?
1: I've still got ones banked up on my camera roll, so it looks like I cooked it at the time.
2: Okay.
1: I'll take any from the.
2: Is it in your personal life or professional life? Personal life.
1: Yes.
2: Personal. Okay, did you pay your insurance on your car before it lapsed?
1: No, and I had 3 disconnection notices this week.
2: Okay,
1: no,
2: so it's not
1: so
2: that.
1: It's not bills, no.
2: Okay.
1: No.
2: Is it
0: interpersonal? Like, is it to do with a relationship with somebody else?
1: No. Of sorts.
0: Okay.
1: That's interesting. Yeah, of sorts. Producer Kieran.
5: Did you turn up to a scheduled appointment on time?
1: No, I was even to be told about this achievement, I was late.
3: It was an appointment, though, of some sort.
1: It was an appointment of some sort. Yes,
2: okay.
1: Yes, yes, yes.
2: You are fixed and never need to go to your psych ever again.
1: It's so interesting, Carrie. It is so interesting that you mentioned that. So, I had an appointment with my psych this morning. Now, anybody who's even vaguely listened to this show will not be shocked that I've been in therapy for some time. And,

0: It's been over a while now, and to be honest, a few different therapists. I've got one at the moment who I love. Had one before that who was all right. One before that who was an absolute peanut. Anyway, weekly therapy has been part of my life for some time. And to be honest, I kind of accepted that weekly therapy will be part of my life for the rest of my life. Mm-hmm. And I got to the end of today's session, and my psych said to me, "Hey, I've had a think, and I want your opinion on it first, but I reckon maybe we're at the point where if you'd like to, we could drop our visits down." And I now officially no longer need therapy. Every week we've gone to fortnightly, but I still think that's pretty good.
1: Shitting your therapist?
0: No.
1: This is a bad mistake on his part.
2: This is the peanut?
1: What? You still need to go weekly.
2: What makes you say
0: this
2: that?
0: This is really...
1: You work with him, yeah? I can't just be an enabler like the rest of your life. Oh, whoa, yes, Tommy.
3: Yeah!
0: I was really proud. I cheered.
3: Oh,
0: and
3: hold on.
0: Is
3: this jealousy?
1: What?
3: Are you still having to go weekly?
1: No, I'm a monthly now, babe. Okay.
3: You need to go fortnightly.
0: No.
1: Okay,
0: I'm happy.
1: This is awesome.
0: Yeah.
1: Yeah.
0: Yeah.
1: Okay, great.
0: Yeah. Yeah. Well, this seems like not the reaction I was hoping for.
1: No, I just, it's a.
3: You've got to wait 2 weeks to talk to your therapist.
0: Maybe
3: I'm disappointed.
0: He said if something does come up, call me. Leave your slot free for next week. So maybe I'll text him and get him to rebook that one in.
1: Great. That's awesome, Tommy.
0: I thought it was really good. Yes. And I did. I cheered and he laughed and I said, "Is my reaction too big?" And he said, "I've never had someone stand out of a chair and cheer before, but take your flowers and enjoy them."
1: Right.
0: 13-10-60. I would like to know what your big achievement is. Let's talk about it. Carrie can shit all over it.
1: No, give us a call. Not shitting. I'm just being realistic.
0: Give us a call. 13.
1: I also spend a lot more time with you than he does.
0: Give us a call. Maybe we should go down to fortnightly as well. Give us a call. 13-10-60. What's your big life achievement? Let's just have a big brag off. Sane, beautiful people. Give us a call.
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0: Few Wednesday arvo. It's Carrie Bickmore and Tommy Little for the drive home. And on 13 1060, your life achievements.
1: Yes, I got labelled a bit more sane today. Weekly sessions with my psych apparently are no longer required. Yeah. And you're thinking, does that mean you're out of therapy? Yep, I am. Every second week, I don't have to go. And now I'm just down to
2: four. What are you going to do with your time?
1: I'm going to go flying in a chopper next week.
2: Great.
1: Yes.
2: More every crazy stuff. Thinks, you know? I know. Yeah. I know.
1: I told my psych that and he goes, I think that's a great idea. I said, I'm going to take a chopper for a hoon. And he goes, yeah, you do that, you mad dog.
2: Miller, what is your great life achievement today?
3: I jumped, I raced BMX.
1: Yeah.
2: Yeah.
3: And I jumped the first jump and it's very big and much 9-year-olds can't really do it.
2: Oh. And Miller, what do you make of Tommy's life achievement?
3: Good job.
2: Yeah. Good job.
1: Thanks, Miller. Yeah, I appreciate
2: that's
1: it.
2: Nice.
1: Hey, Miller, can you tell us how big the jump is? Like, was it a tabletop jump? What was it?
3: It's a double.
1: Oh, that's sick, Miller.
0: Oh, do you want to tell Miller about the time you did a jump?
1: Miller, I tried to do a jump once on a motorbike, and I didn't land it, and I broke two of my ribs and partially collapsed my lung.
3: Yeah, my dad owns a motorbike shop.
1: That's cool. That's
2: cooler. That was the funniest.
1: That's heaps cooler.
2: That was like real schoolyard, yeah. Like, man, well, my dad owns a motorbike shop.
1: That's, and to be fair, Miller, you win. You do win. Thank you, Miller. Let's go to Scotty. G'day, Scott.
4: Hi, guys. How are you?
1: Yeah, just celebrating life achievements. What have you got?
4: I have been sober from alcohol for 14 years.
1: Scotty, that's
2: Scott,
1: amazing.
2: That's amazing.
4: Thank you.
2: How hard was it to get sober?
4: Oh, it was. It was very hard. Yeah. It was very hard. Plus, I was going through separation as well, so it was even worse.
1: Scott, what
4: but,
1: was...
4: yeah, it was very hard.
1: What was the thing that really helped you? Was it a 12-step program or...?
4: No. I went to Manshed. Manshed is a great organisation, and they helped me get through my difficult times, and also listening to music because I'm a DJ as well.
1: Yeah.
4: So I listen to a lot of AC/DC. So yeah, they help
2: just
4: me out.
2: Calm
4: as well.
2: Stuff, you know.
4: Oh yeah.
2: And what's the greatest thing that being sober has brought you, Scott?
4: Life with my son, being able to have contact with my son, being able to see things a lot clearer, and getting respect. And getting a lot of my old friends back.
1: Good on you, Scott.
2: Good on you, Scott.
1: Very
2: How
1: proud
2: beautiful.
1: Of you. That's great.
2: What about Laura? Hey, Laura, what's your big life achievement today?
5: After 25 years of being a stay-at-home mum, I am now a qualified nail technician.
2: Woo!
1: Yes.
5: And I'm going to start my own salon.
1: Oh, yes.
2: Good job, Laura.
1: What's it like, or what's it, I don't know what the qualification like process is like. What do you have to do?
5: Well, you have to go, you don't have to get licensed at all. I found out after
2: don't
5: I did
2: you?
5: My
1: Oh, you found out after?
5: Yeah.
1: Yeah, okay. So what did you have to do?
5: I did a 6-month TAFE course and every single spare minute at home doing, like, practice.
1: Sick.
2: And, I mean, how much easier is going to be a nail tech than raising kids? Oh, my God.
5: Well, part and parcel, I don't know. Kids are pretty easy once you get the hang of it, but...
2: Oh, Laura, I think you've got a special gift if you can say that. You must be a good mum if you can say that.
5: I've got 4 sons.
6: Oh.
2: Wow.
1: You're going to have 4 sons with painted nails pretty soon.
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11: Good afternoon. Patchy delays building in both directions on the Brooker Highway between Derwent Park and Queen's Domain. There's also delays in both directions on the Domain Highway between the Brooker and the Tasman. On the Tasman Highway, slowing both ways approaching the Tasman Bridge, and there's still no dramas either way travelling on the southern outlets. 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Donate to the Children's Cancer Foundation to help fund gentler, kinder treatments for children. 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

0: across Australia, a few Wednesday arvo. It's Carrie Bickmore and Tommy Little for the drive home.
1: I want you to give us a call on 131060. It's spotting a celebritar with my I spy a celebritar.
2: In the wild?
1: In the wild, yes. Mm-hmm. But I don't want just one. I want you to have seen two celebrities.
2: At the same time?
1: At the same time.
2: So like a couple?
1: Whatever.
2: They don't have to be a couple.
1: They don't have to be.
2: They could be hanging out together.
1: You might have even seen them and they're not actually together, but they're at the same place.
3: That's all.
1: I just have a story with you next that sounds, it's so unbelievable that it's incredible and sounds like it couldn't possibly happen. And we have video evidence of it happening. Sorry, we have a still photo of it happening.
2: Okay.
1: I'm going to give it to you next, but also I want to hear from you. 131060, have you seen two celebrities at the same time out and about? Give us a call.
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0: Around Australia for your Wednesday afternoon, it's Carrie Bickmore and Tommy Little.
1: Bickers, this story's unbelievable.
2: Give it to me.
1: Over in the UK, over in Liverpool, a bunch of mad Beatles fans were going on the Magical Mystery Tour bus ride. They had a guy on the microphone and he was pointing out all various locations around Liverpool where there was famous things that happened with the Beatles. And then his name's Tony Curley, 71 years old. He jumped on the mic and he went, everyone, get your phones out. Get your phones out. A car that was driving the other way and pulled up in traffic next to them wound down the window. Who do you reckon was in the back?
2: Tell me it wasn't a Beatle.
1: Paul McCartney was in the back of the car. So everyone, and he goes, you're all right, lads. And then everyone's like taking photos. It gets better. Paul McCartney, they interrupted his phone call and he was on a FaceTime.
2: And he pulled out. Zoomed in. Who's that?
1: And he pulled out his FaceTime. Have a guess who he's on the FaceTime to.
2: I can't work out who that is.
1: That's Ringo Starr.
2: No. Oh, the fact that they're besties is so cute.
1: They're on a Beatles bus tour.
0: I know, no way people believe you when you tell that story.
1: They're on a Beatles bus tour and one Beatle is FaceTiming another and goes, hey, you're all right, lads. And
2: that'd be like if you went on the Neighbours bus tour down in Melbourne.
1: Yeah.
2: And then like Harold Bishop came
1: out. Here we go.
2: And like Kylie Minogue or something.
1: What? Yeah.
2: Yes.
3: You know the TMZ tours in America. They stage it so that the celebrities are at their house and come out and wave.
2: What, do they pay them?
3: Yeah.
1: I don't think them.
2: Do they?
1: I don't think them.
0: That's pretty good service.
1: But also, these guys are Beatles. I don't think the Magical Mystery Tour bus guy, Tony.
3: Maybe they know Tony because he does it every day.
2: That's so
0: maybe
2: cool.
0: Paul's hard up for some cash.
2: So is that where they still live?
1: I don't have any more information than this. Oh. What an incredible story that is. And so it begged me to ask the question, have you ever seen two celebrities out in the wild? G'day, Craig.
4: How are you, Tommy?
1: Yeah, oh, so good. I mean, this story blew my mind, but who did you see? Maybe you can top it.
4: I actually saw three celebrities at once.
1: Oh my gosh.
4: I was working at the Hyatt on Collins in Melbourne.
1: Yep.
4: Got into the lift with Richard Wilkins, Molly Meldrum, and Phil Collins.
2: What a party.
1: That is pretty good.
2: How many of them do you reckon remember that party?
1: Yes.
2: One of the three.
1: Which one?
2: Richard.
1: You reckon?
2: Yeah, I went to the Phil Collins. Phil Collins was sitting down for most of his show.
1: You say Molly's not.
2: What, the man who had his fly undone at the concert?
1: Oh, he had his pants off, didn't he?
2: He had his pants off.
1: Remember when he
2: got to zip up?
1: You remember when he grabbed him by the crutch at that
2: That's
1: gig?
2: That's right.
1: Yeah, it was one of my more proud of showbiz moments. Craig, did you have a chat to them?
4: Crutch was pretty safe. Yeah, I did, actually. Yeah.
2: Did you? Who was the nicest one to talk to?
4: Richard.
1: Yeah, the dick's wonderful. That's right. Good on you, Craig. Thank you for getting involved.
0: Is that what Molly said?
1: That is fantastic. When he grabbed, he gave no review. G'day, Steve.
5: G'day, mate. G'day, guys. How are you?
1: Yes, I'm good.
2: Thanks,
1: who did you spot?
5: Well, we're in Sydney for work and we were at the Aria restaurant.
2: On the pier.
5: Warren Street.
1: Yeah.
5: Yep. And walked in and I walked straight past Brad Pitt.
1: Whoa.
5: And I went, g'day, mate. And he just gave me this look and then just kept walking. I'm like, okay, well, you're off my list. Yeah. And then we sat down and my mate's like, dude, look behind you, three tables down, Sylvester Stallone. I kid you not.
2: And then did you say hi to him?
5: No, because he was with some big burly blokes and he's massive, mate, so I'm not going to go anywhere near him.
2: Wow, that's a pretty good double sighting.
1: It's a pretty good double sighting when they weren't there together.
5: Well, no, they weren't together, but I was trying to work out why they were there and I couldn't see any, did some research, couldn't find anything about any upcoming movies or whatever, but I don't know, maybe, I mean...
2: When was it?
5: 6 weeks ago.
1: Brad
2: was here 6 weeks ago?
5: Yeah.
1: Didn't he call you? Did he not call you?
2: I've been on a boat with Brad, thank you very much.
1: I know, you have told us on this show a bunch of times.
2: Well, when you have a story like that, you'll repeat it too.
1: That's true, I've repeated far worse. Thank you, Steve. Wonderful. Who got biggest?
2: What about Melina? Hey, Melina.
6: Hey, how you going?
2: Who did you see? What double celebrity act did you see?
6: I saw Kylie Minogue and Michael Hutchinson in Central Station.
2: Oh.
1: Wow.
6: And it was at like probably 2 a.m. And they had a few bodyguards around them, and we were a bit punk rockers, and we were pretty drunk, and we were yelling rude things at them.
2: Did they yell rude things back at you?
6: Yeah. She said, F off, you silly moles.
2: Oh, she did not.
1: That's the best.
0: That's.
6: I know it was the best. We went and we cheered when she said it. We were like, go, Kylie, yeah.
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12: Hobart's average unleaded price today is around $1.79 a litre, while some servos are selling it as low as $1.70. The average for diesel sits around $2.14. 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

0: Grande. Hate That I Made You Love Me for your Wednesday. Arvo, it's Carrie and Tommy. Who you got, Pickers?
1: Annette, how are you?
2: Yeah, good. How are you?
1: Yeah, good. I feel like this could be your day.
2: I know.
1: Yeah, do you feel it too?
2: I'm praying. I'm doing everything possible.
1: Yeah, I do know God's a fan of the time game, so that's good.
3: Yeah.
1: Although you know why? Because he gets them when they die.
3: Yes, that is true.
1: Recruit.
3: Although Annette, I only just recently learned something about praying. You're actually meant to just pray for the things that you're grateful that you already have, and it's not about asking for new things.
2: No, that's right. That's very true.
3: So that is tricky because then, but maybe if you pray and say you're grateful that you won the time game, even though it hasn't happened yet, maybe you could trick the big fella.
2: We could trick, yeah. I think I'm going to trick the big fella.
3: The big fella, that's all right. Or the old girl, whoever's up there, you know? Yes. Annette, we're going to say start. You say stop. If it's bang on 5 seconds, $5,400 is all yours. Are you ready to play?
2: Yep.
0: Start.
2: Stop.
1: Ooh. Felt good. Felt good.
3: Did it?
1: Yeah.
3: Felt a little on the long side to me. But Annette, I'm not the keeper of the time, and I, to be honest, I know nothing about anything. So.
1: Annette, if you die now, do you think you're going to heaven or hell?
2: Probably hell.
1: Yeah, I like it. I knew I liked you. How did Annette go, Jesse?
0: 6.14.
2: Oh, wow.
3: Oh, wow.
1: She's a happy
0: surprise.
3: Kicked the old moon door out from under her. Okay. G'day, Natasha.
4: Hi. How are you?
3: Yeah, look, pretty good. Thank you. What about you? What's the most exciting thing that's happened in your day?
4: Oh, sending my kid to soccer this afternoon.
3: Yeah. How much free time did it get you?
4: Little to nothing. Okay. But hopefully this money gets me more.
3: Yes. Are you ready to play?
4: Yeah, ready.
0: Start.
4: Stop.
1: That felt quick.
3: Did it?
1: Felt a bit quick.
4: Oh.
1: I don't know, though. I'm not the keeper of the time, Natasha, and I've been wrong many times.
4: All right.
3: Do you reckon we should have split the difference? Do you reckon the next one's going to be bang on then?
1: I don't know. I was thinking at the time about soccer.
3: How many? Yeah, what specifically? About the
1: well,
3: World
1: no, just
3: Cup?
1: Thinking about the World Cup and how many kids would have been like reinvigorated to play, and then the effect that women's games a couple of years ago had on female participation. Yeah, well, all of that was happening in those 4 point, I'm guessing, 7 seconds.
3: Do you think it is quite cyclical every 4 years that we do notice a bit of boost in grass level participation of soccer, Karen?
1: Jesse, how did Natasha go?
0: 4.11.
1: It's a lot I can think about in 4 seconds, isn't it?
3: There is quite a lot. G'day, Riley.
5: Hi, how are you?
3: Yeah, good. What do you reckon you think about in 4 seconds? 5 seconds?
5: Yeah, I can do it, I guess.
3: Oh, okay. I didn't doubt you, to be honest, Riley. Mm. I reckon you'd be capable of most things, Riley. Is that fair to say?
5: Yeah, that's true.
3: Yeah, good in a crisis?
5: Yeah.
3: Do you know how a refrigerator works?
5: Yes.
3: Yeah, can you explain it to me? Because I got asked this the other day, and I said yes, and then I couldn't explain it. Can you explain to me how a refrigerator works?
5: You just need to plug in and turn on the switch, and it will work.
3: That's pretty good, Riley. Yeah.
0: Did you not get that?
3: That is pretty good. Riley, are you ready to play?
5: Yes.
0: Start.
5: Stop.
3: Do you reckon that split the difference?
1: No, I feel like that was a bit long.
3: Oh.
1: Jesse.
3: Have you been? Oh, no.
0: 5.
1: Mm.
0: Point. Oh. 2.6.
1: Do we have time for one more?
3: Oh. They've
1: all been quite polite fallers today.
3: G'day.
1: Tennille.
6: Hi. How are you?
1: Are you nervous, Tennille?
6: A little.
1: Yeah. Don't be. Everyone else has failed before you, so you'll fail with a good crew, or you'll soar and be better than the rest.
6: Sounds good.
3: Tennille, apart from you being just a big ball of energy right now, whenever you meet a Neil, do you think that's similar to my name?
6: No, Tommy.
3: No, okay, good to check. Should we shut up and just let you play, Tennille?
6: Sure.
3: Okay.
0: Start.
6: Stop.
3: Felt a little quick.
1: Tennille. I think the nerves got the better of you. I reckon that was like 2 seconds.
3: Do you think?
6: I think so.
3: Oh.
1: Are you saying Tennille or not Tennille?
3: I was trying to think of how it would be. Anyway, how did Tennille go?
0: 3.56.
1: Oh.
3: Oh, God. Oh. To four. Jackpot's next week.
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9: Good afternoon. Still some patchy delays on the Brooker Highway between Derwent Park and Queen's Domain. The Domain Highway quite heavy both on and off the Brooker at the merge. The Tasman Highway now clear of its earlier congestion and it's looking good both ways between the city and Sorrel, and no dramas on the southern outlets. 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If you receive one, you don't need to do anything as it's just a test, authorised by the Australian Government, Canberra. And that's the latest in traffic on Hobart's Hit 100.9.
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24: Hey there, I'm Brett Thomas. A 16-year-old boy will face court charged with murdering his mother and attempting to kill his sister. The alleged attack happened at the family's home in Perth's southeast yesterday morning. The 35-year-old woman died at the scene, while the 12-year-old girl remains in the children's hospital. WA Premier Roger Cook says family welfare systems will be looked at.
2: We are confident with our child protection system. It's an important part of ensuring we keep our young people safe. And we will obviously always take the opportunity to learn from experiences.
24: Hollywood actor Rebel Wilson has won her defamation fight with co-star Charlotte McInnes. The federal court found McInnes failed to prove Wilson's social media posts caused or were likely to cause serious harm. Origin Energy is investigating a suspected cyber attack that's compromised the data of more than 2 million customers, and Foreign Minister Penny Wong has pressed her Chinese counterpart over its nuclear-capable missile test across the Pacific.
4: Did you know that diabetes is Australia's fastest-growing chronic condition? Over 300 Australians are diagnosed with the condition every day. Search Diabetes Australia to find out more.
24: Crows coach Matthew Nix has stopped short of guaranteeing Taylor Walker's recall for tomorrow night's match against the Magpies, but Nix believes a break has freshened the veteran up.
5: A player like Tex come in with his leadership and bring that enthusiasm rather than grinding it week to week. He looks fantastic today, so we'll see.
24: Adelaide will need to make two changes. Darcy Fogarty is out suspended while Mark Keane will miss due to illness. And it looks like Nestori Irinkunda is off to Portugal, the Socceroos star signing a lucrative deal with Sporting CP.
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22: A possible shower for the rest of today in Hobart. Tonight, down to 4, and tomorrow, possible thunderstorm and 9. 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

0: 100.9. It's the one and only Carrie Bickmore
1: and Tommy Little.
0: This is Carrie and Tommy.
2: Yeah. Yes, and we're doing this.

0: Because would you like a little pen stroke to know?
1: Yeah, we'd love a pen stroke.
0: Guess what this number is. So it's very easy, this game. I draw a number, and if you can guess from the pen strokes alone what that number is, you win that cash amount. Carrie, are you ready to guess one?
1: Seven.
0: Ooh. No, a seven would sound like this. That's a
2: now
0: seven.
2: Now throw a seven.
1: Okay, give me one more.
0: Oh, so that was a two, the first one. That was a seven, the second one. And this one, you will be able to guess easily.
3: Oh, that's a three.
0: That is a three. Yeah. Bang.
1: All right, should we go to Kirsty? Are you ready to play, Kirsty?
4: Yes.
0: Now, Kirsty, I'm going to give you three numbers. So you are looking for three separate numbers. So it's something in the hundreds, okay?
4: Okay.
0: Here is your number. What do you think, Kirsty?
4: Eight, eight, eight.
1: Oh, so close.
0: Oh, my gosh, Kirsty.
1: Oh, my God, so close.
0: You were so close. Oh. It was 882. You would have won $882.
4: Oh,
0: and instead you get bumpkus. Oh, but that's cash draw. You did great, but you get nothing. I'm sorry. Okay. G'day, Alana.
5: G'day, how are you going?
0: Yeah, pretty good. Are you ready to play? Would you have got that last one?
5: Can I hear it again? Oh, well,
0: it's going to be
5: done it anyway. Yeah.
0: That's okay.
5: No, I didn't guess it.
0: That's okay. I'll give you another one. Jesse thought the threes were easy before, so I'll chuck a three in there somewhere for you.
5: Okay, lovely.
0: Okay.
1: Oh, that one was so hard.
5: Oh, my goodness. Can I hear that again?
1: Oh, that was so hard.
0: And here you go. You ready?
5: Yeah.
0: Four, five, three.
5: Oh, my God.
0: Ooh. 453 is what you said.
1: Oh, my God. These are all so close today.
0: 453. If you just said 543, all that cash would have been yours. Quickly, let's go to Kelly and let's just do one more. Hey, Kelly, you get no warm-ups. We're just straight into it. You ready to go?
6: Ready.
0: What do you reckon?
6: 164.
0: Oh, we went from so close to nowhere near. It was 723. Jackpot's tomorrow.
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0: For your Wednesday arvo, it's Carrie Bickmore and Tommy Little for the drive home.
1: So I didn't think that I had anything in common with Jacob Elordi.
2: Oh, what about star quality?
1: I think it's fair to say my star quality and Jacob Elordi's star quality are very different.
2: I reckon you've got more presence about you.
1: Than Jacob Elordi?
2: Yeah, I reckon put him in front of a drive time national radio show and he'd go to water.
1: Oh, and how would I go in an acting scenario?
2: It'd be over the top water. It'd be passionate water.
1: Yeah.
2: Yeah.
1: It would be any. Oh,
2: I reckon there'd be a lot of like.

0: made my blood boil. But this is the bit where we weren't in sync, because if this was me, I would have freaked the out. Have a listen.
1: I got locked in a coffin for 2 days straight with prosthetics, and then Sam put snakes into the coffin. It was a boa constrictor.
2: Were you fine with that?
1: I was fine with it, yeah.
0: So he's fine with a boa constrictor.
3: Why did this make your blood boil?
0: No, it didn't make my blood boil. If I'd been in the coffin with the snake, I would have been...
3: Sorry.
0: Yes.
3: Yes.
0: I would not have coped.
3: Is blood boil correct? I think
0: no,
3: it's angry.
0: Blood boil means you're angry.
3: Angry, yeah.
0: I'm not having a good day today. Don't
3: you're doing
0: on
3: great.
0: Carry.
4: Still got range. That's not what you're doing.
0: Just be my anywhere. Support person. I need a hype girl.
3: I don't know if you just heard me, but I said you have more star power than Jacob Award.
0: Yeah, and then you shut me down and told me my language was wrong.
4: You wanted 20% less from her? We need 100% more from you.
0: Anyway, then he got asked what his actual fears in life were. And the thing he said he's fearful of, which sounds ridiculous, is also my fear. In fact, I hate it so much, I can't touch this thing that he's referring to.
2: What does scare you, though? What would you not like?
1: The dark.
2: You're scared of the dark?
1: Dying.
2: Okay.
1: Dishwater.
2: Wait.
1: You know, when you do the dishes, there's like little bits of pulled chicken in there, a little bit of leftover lentil. It's like lukewarm all the time.
0: Actually made me feel a bit...
3: The last one, dishwater.
0: Dishwater. So I can't deal with the bit that builds up in the sink, in the bottom of the sink, just around the hole, the grate.
3: Do you have that thing that you...
0: The catcher.
3: Yeah, that...
0: I've got the catcher.
3: The catcher's fine. Then you just take it out and
0: bang
3: it against the bin.
0: But you sort of touch it, getting it out of the... Like, getting it. If I can leave that and make that someone else's job, I absolutely always do.
3: You can. You can.
0: What do you mean? I can't. Often it's just me. At what?
3: Often you are the only person cleaning your house.
0: No, doing the dishes.
4: She says she wants support.
3: Then that's... If, damn it, Carrie, I'll come over and do that.
0: If. You don't even clean your own house either.
3: No.
0: Yeah. Honestly.
3: No.
4: Also, you and Jacob Bellotti got a bit in common.
3: Yeah.
0: I know. But it made me realise people have irrational fears.
3: Yeah.
0: Like, it honestly makes me feel, like, weird. Like, it does something like, makes me, like, la la la la la la la. And I'm keen to know, on 13 10 60, like, what would your irrational fear be?
3: I mean, this is not irrational, because I think everyone has it, but I was just trying to think of, in that realm, anything metal going against anything metal is ugh.
0: What do you mean?
3: Like a bit of a fork on the bottom of a saucepan.
0: Yes.
3: Or a bit of a steel wool on anything.
0: But would that be a fear?
3: No, I'm pretty courageous in the face of it, to be honest.
4: I'm honestly shocked that you're fine with the drain.
1: I would have thought
3: I'm fine with the drain. But I'm also scared of the
0: dark. I don't think he's getting his
3: fingers
0: in the drain very often.
3: I'm getting my fingers in the drain pretty often.
0: Are you?
3: Yeah, sometimes just for fun.
0: Just fossick around?
3: Yeah.
0: What do you find down there?
3: Just see what my cleaners missed. Just a quick spot check, make sure they're up to the job.
0: 13, 10, 60. What's your weird irrational fear you have? For Jacob Elordi, it's the bottom of the sink. For me, it's the bottom of the sink. Me and Jacob Elordi aligned. But what's yours? Give us a call.
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1: Yep, Jacob Elordi and I, two of the greats, we are both scared of the bottom of the sink.
2: It's big star stuff.
1: The stuff where all the food gathers.
2: What's the worst bit? Like, what's the worst thing you can have in there?
1: He's right. Chicken is up there.
2: Oh, especially, fish would be worse, isn't it?
1: No, especially if you've got the remnants of chicken that hasn't been cooked, but you've washed the board, so it's raw chicken at the bottom. Yes.
3: What about like when you've done a packet veg and then all the dishes go back into the sink with some veg in it and the veg crunches up at the bottom?
1: Veg?
3: Yeah, all the veg goes.
2: You mean the frozen veg that you...
3: Like, no, like you get a packet and then you cook it and then the dishes go in there and then all the...
1: I don't know what he's talking about.
3: Veg?
1: A vegetable?
3: Yeah.
1: What do you mean a packet veg? Like frozen peas or corn?
2: Veg?
3: Like a salad pack.
1: What? A lettuce pack.
3: Yeah.
2: I don't think... Do I consider lettuce a vegetable? That's an interesting question.
1: You know, mixed leaves.
2: If someone
1: said,
2: I'm thinking of a vegetable, and I said, what is it? And they'd say, rocket.
1: You could say lettuce, though.
4: It's a leaf vegetable.
1: Yeah, we're aware of what it officially is. It's just where the word
3: I did Google it. When it gets mushy in the sink and you have to pick it out,
1: Well, that's when you've got to be careful of it in the packet, because that's when it can get a bit salmonella-y or what's the other one? Listeria or something, can't it?
3: People get sick from that. We'll talk about Kelly Clarkson later.
1: Sarah, what's your irrational fear?
5: It's actually bananas.
1: Oh, I have a friend like this, and we had babies at the same time, and she couldn't cope because I'd bring out mashed banana all the time for my baby, and she would just be like, eh.
5: Yeah, no chance.
2: Sarah, you're not alone. I remember seeing Jim Jefferies talk about this, and he was on the same Celebrity Intervention show you were on, Carrie, and they went to bring out a banana, and he goes, no, this is serious, and he walked off set. He's like,
1: Nah. Where does it come from, Sarah?
5: I have no idea. I had it as a baby. There's been no trauma story, but now I can't smell, touch, eat it.
2: Sarah, what about banana lollies?
5: Oh, it's pushing it.
2: Okay.
5: It's pushing it.
2: Thank you very much. We got Cindy. G'day, Cindy.
6: Oh, hi, Carrie. Hi, Tommy. How are you?
2: Yes, good. So good. What's your irrational fear?
6: It's saliva.
1: Oh.
2: Your own?
6: No. Like, I can't share cutlery. I can't sip out of someone else's drink. Mm-hmm. And, you know, like when you have a little kid and they're eating ice cream and you quickly lick it before it runs, I can't do that. It just grosses me out.
1: What about with the partner?
6: Yes, I am married and I do kiss, but I don't know, it's weird. It doesn't cross my mind, but, yeah, it's saliva.
1: Would you share the toothbrush with him?
6: Oh, God, no. Yeah, no way.
2: Cindy, what about this thing that Carrie made me do once because she had to do it as a parent, which is when your kid's nose is blocked up, you have to manually suck out the snot.
6: No way. Yeah. No way. I couldn't do that. No, yeah. I can't even finish their lollipop or finish their lolly or...
1: Yeah, yeah, no. Interesting. Do you know what I came across on the side note, what I came across online, I don't know why it popped up, was a video of you de-licing me.
2: Yeah, you made me do that.
1: What was even funnier was that it was mine.
2: Oh.
1: Yeah, no. Was it mine?
2: Yeah,
1: or was it my kid?
2: No, it was you.
1: Anyway, on the de-licing day that you're there de-licing me, it was your birthday, and that was what I'd got you as a birthday present.
2: I got to de-louse
1: you. You got to de-louse me.
7: How many of the lice did you get to keep?
2: Oh, I don't
1: He didn't do a very good job. Mm. Now that I could see the back view, you were just like, you were not into it.
2: Yeah, I wasn't that into it, no, which is weird because it was my birthday.
7: So ungrateful.
2: G'day, Stacey.
8: Hello.
2: What's your irrational fear?
8: Oh, I've got two. Well, spiders is one of them. I'm petrified. But umbrellas. I'm petrified in umbrellas.
2: How you say it is so beautiful.
1: What is the thing she's saying?
2: An umbrella. Yeah. Is
8: a
2: it just
8: trolley.
2: So when it's raining, if someone was to offer you one, what happens?
8: Yeah, I take off. No chance. It nearly broke up my marriage.
1: What do you mean?
8: Because my wife, she's got two kids, and we were going to take, it was our son's first day at primary school.
2: Yes.
8: And we were taking their books in, and it was absolutely chucking it to rain. And I was carrying the box of books, and she was like, yeah, get under here. I was like, not a chance. And she was like, but the books are going to get wet. And I said, well, you carry them. And it goes around, there's not a hope in hell am I going under one of those things. Thank you.
2: Stacey, is it because you think you're going to get struck by lightning?
8: Oh, I couldn't care if I get struck by lightning. Just don't bring an umbrella near me.
2: So when did it first start?
8: I've no idea, not got a clue. And I mean, as you can probably tell, I don't know if a lot of people can, but I am Scottish.
2: No way.
8: And it rains a hell of a lot there.
2: Yeah.
8: And give me a hoodie. I'll wear a hoodie, no bother. Give me an umbrella, I'm off.
1: How do you feel about Rihanna's song?
8: I was a DJ for 20 years in Scotland, so yeah, I used to have to play it quite often, but yeah.
2: Stacey, we got some great news. We happen to have a whole bunch of hats. Let's say I called Carrie and Tommy and all I got was this lousy hat. Would you like one of those?
8: Absolutely.
2: Well, there you go. You will never need an umbrella again. Thanks, Stace.
8: How cool is that? Cheers, mate.
2: Thank you. Turn it up.
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9: Good afternoon. Still seeing patchy delays in both directions on the Brooker Highway between Derwent Park and Queen's Domain. The Domain Highway has eased off a bit now, but still slow both on and off the Brooker at the merge. On the Tasman Highway, it's a clear run in both directions between the city and Sorel, and there's no dramas either way travelling on the southern outlets. 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That's the latest in traffic on Hobart's Hit 100.9.
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0: The Wednesday Arvo, it is Carrie Bickmore and Tommy Little for the drive home.
1: Upping next, later on the show, we have news of a Netflix documentary about a very famous Australian. Ooh. If you were to be played in a movie, who would you want to play you?
2: Denzel Washington. I think he's the only one that's got the presence, to be honest.
1: And the range?
2: No, I just think a lot of how you see Denzel on screen and things like Training Day and stuff, that's how I actually just live my life. So I think it's just a kind of natural fit. American Gangster, another example of him basically just doing me. So probably me. What about you?
1: I was thinking Owen Wilson for you.
2: Oh, I thought you meant for you, and I was like, that's good. Take me good. Hit 100.9's Carrie and Tommy.

0: across Australia for your drive home, the Sarvo. It's Carrie Bickmore and Tommy Little.
1: Oh, the beautiful listeners all around the country to the show. They don't get the insight. They don't get to see the whiteboard with the things we're going to talk about written on it.
0: Behind the bathrobe.
1: Yes, a little peek behind the bathrobe that is showbiz. Sometimes it's a sarong, sometimes it's a bathrobe. Whatever we wear for showbiz is up to us. But anyway, a peek behind the sarong would show you today that right now, producer Sammy effed up is what's written on the board.
2: According to Kieran, the jury's out. So
3: according to our other producer, Kieran, yes. You did something today that was a complete and utter F up.
2: Yeah.
3: But you deny it.
2: Yeah, I'll let you guys decide. But we went to a, would you call it a business meeting?
3: We went to a business, meeting.
2: We did.
3: Dumb and dumber.
2: Yeah. Literally, it's him and I that are going out and meeting with the big dogs.
3: How
2: do you feel about that?
3: You're representing us.
4: Representing
1: Carrie and Tommy. Bert and Ernie are
4: getting the two old men from the Muppets.
5: Just for the context. I'm wearing a jumper, nothing underneath.
3: No. Oh, my God. That was the weirdest thing you just did then. You pulled. Oh, yeah. Stop it.
1: It's the sparse chest hair for me.
3: It's everything. Yeah,
0: all natural.
1: No way. That's natural.
3: So what meeting were you at this morning? Or is that irrelevant?
2: Yeah.
4: Top secret.
2: Confidential.
1: Are we talking about in-house or are these...
2: Out of house.
1: Okay.
3: Then what happened?
1: So external to the
2: company. External is the word I was looking for.
1: There we go.
2: And we were heading into the office this morning. We were driving through the city and I get a message from Kieran. We were separate cars because we live in separate places. So obviously that was the start of the journey.
5: Yeah, professionally. We spend a lot of time together.
2: We do, actually. Yeah. I was crying this morning with him. So it was really nice.
3: Were you?
2: Yeah.
3: Why are you sad?
2: No, I'm fine. It was just an emotional conversation.
3: Oh.
2: I don't know why I brought that up. Sorry.
3: He doesn't like people showing emotions.
2: I think he went for a high five, but I hugged him and I wasn't sure.
1: Now picturing you walking into a meeting with two suits, these other people, and you've got a tear-stained face and Kieran's got half of his bare chest hair sparsely out.
5: Hello.
2: Do you guys want to listen to Carrie and Tommy?
3: Oh, God. Okay, so...
2: Now, we're in separate cars. We're heading back into our office. Mm-hmm. I was in front. He was behind me. And I got a text from him saying, turn around. And I turned around, looked through my rear vision mirror, and I saw him pulling the finger at me. And I was like, that's pretty immature, but ha, very funny. And then we kept driving. 15 minutes later, I kept checking he was behind me. And then we got to another stop sign or a red light. And I decided to put my window down and start pulling the finger out at him.
1: Yeah.
2: And then he didn't give me anything back. I was waiting for something out the window, didn't give me anything.
1: Okay. So this is now the Carrie and Tommy road show. Yes.
2: And then so I decided to pull the finger
3: mature
2: through the middle of the car because that's, you know, he might be able to, might be looking directly at
4: him. In case he's missed it,
2: Anyway, no, nothing, no acknowledgement, whatever. Oh, and then we got to the next stop sign.
1: Oh, no.
2: I decided to have a closer look at who was in the car.
3: Wasn't him, was it?
2: It was a black car. He drives a black car, but unfortunately it was an actual old lady, probably in her 80s, I reckon.
3: What?
1: Did you give her the
3: bird
1: again?
3: Giving the finger to?
2: No, I didn't. I actually decided to put my finger outside again, but aim it upwards so it looked like I was doing it just nonchalantly, like it wasn't.
3: Nonchalantly.
4: Trying to cover up.
1: Nonchalantly.
2: And then I messaged Kieran and saying, you're not up behind me, are you? And he said, no, absolutely
1: you still,
2: not.
1: So you could see an old lady.
3: Were you texting and driving?
2: No, hey, you can just go, hey, Siri.
3: Okay.
1: Yeah, that's done that to everyone.
4: You covered that
1: phone,
4: so nonchalantly.
1: Yeah.
2: Is that the right word?
3: Nonchalantly.
4: Spot on.
0: Yeah. No, don't.
3: Sorry.
5: He's
3: representing us in meetings.
5: Course.
3: He needs to know how to say
5: for
3: the
5: me,
3: word.
5: For me, it was a good way to know that Tammy's a cheapskate because you can save like 7 minutes by just taking the $2 toll.
2: Yeah.
5: Which I took.
1: Yeah. So
3: yeah, but you're on probably more than him, so that's probably why.
1: You actually insisted on that. You asked me separately before we hired you. I'm going to be getting paid more than Sammy,
2: There's a car park in the building.
1: Where's your car park?
2: Like 3 blocks away.
5: Not even.
3: Oh, no.
5: I get the car park next to the lift.
1: So what are we saying to a lady?
4: Sorry to Beryl.
1: If you got given the finger today multiple times, we're very sorry. Also, if you're like, that was me and I'm 45, we apologise for just calling you an old lady nonchalantly on the radio.
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8: G'day there. The Domain Highway once again quite heavy both on and off the Brooker at the merge. The Brooker Highway with that patchy congestion building both ways between Derwent Park and Queens Domain. The Tasman Highway slowing again outbound through Queenstone Main and onto the Tasman Bridge, otherwise still looking pretty good both ways between the city and Sorel. A Polish man opens up, asks for help and shows up, because when they do, everyone wins. 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End violence, donate at polishedman.com. 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
0: had a shocker at work? Laugh it off with Carrie and Tommy, your number one hit music station. The Wee.

0: 9:05, the Savo. It's Carrie Bickmore and Tommy Little.
1: Oh, Bickers, just a day away. You excited? Just one more sleep.
2: Until Thursday.
1: Until what?
2: My favourite day of the week.
1: Why is that?
2: I think Thursday's not quite the weekend, but feels like it could be the weekend. Mm. So it's just
1: a more show-specific reason?
0: Not just favourite day of the week.
1: Yeah.
0: Maybe of the month.
1: What about your day of the week of the month?
0: Time of the year.
2: Oh, is it Menstrual Thursday again?
1: Oh, my God.
3: It's everyone's favourite day of the week of the time of the month. It's just another Menstrual Thursday.
2: I think we really should do it back, move it back to Mondays. Menstrual Monday has much better ring to it.
1: Well, you may have noticed that today is also not Thursday.
2: No.
1: So do you know why we're doing this today?
2: Why?
1: Because it's not just important to celebrate one phase of menstruation. So this is pre-menstrual Thursday, which is Wednesday. And I've got some great news from the period world.
2: Sure.
1: Why are you not enthused?
2: I am enthused. And I've had so many messages from men saying that after our conversation on air, they've chatted to their children, talking to their children about periods and to their boys.
1: Yep.
2: One of them sent me a link. He'd gone to a periods and ponytails night where they learned to put girls' hair in ponytails and they learn about periods and where pads go.
1: That's gonna make me cry.
2: It was really beautiful. Yep. And it's been really beautiful. Thank you, everybody.
1: Yeah. So can you show a bit more enthusiasm for premenstrual Thursday, which is Wednesday, which is today, which is now, is our favourite time of the week of the month? Because
2: I would get more happy about it, but I am premenstrual, so.
1: And that's great. Are you familiar with WUKA?
2: WUKA.
1: Don't know how to pronounce it, but are you familiar with WUKA?
2: No.
4: WUKA.
1: WUKA? No.
2: WUKA. They do get bigger at that time of the month.
1: Has misread the room with a WUKA.
2: Nah, us ladies like a WUKA.
1: How do you feel about wolf whistling at building sites?
2: Don't get me started.
1: Yeah,
2: I'm in for it. Not a lot of women are.
1: Okay, we've got sidetracked. Yeah. WUKA is a leading period wear brand that are on the market, and WUKA stands for Wake Up Kick Ass.
2: Oh.
1: I thought you were just, Carrie's just stood up and adjusted her jeans, but I thought you were just taking your pants off.
2: No, they're riding a bit up my...
0: A WUKA.
1: A WUKA.
2: A WUKA.
1: Do you know what they've done?
2: What have they done?
1: This is so exciting. They've brought out the first swimwear designed for when women are on their heavy flow.
2: It can't be first without giving you too much information. I have swimwear for my heavy flow days, and I've had them for years.
1: Have you?
2: Mm-hmm.
1: Huh. Do you reckon they can hold up to 20 mil of menstrual blood, and that's around 3 pads or 4 tampons for up to 4 hours of swim training?
2: I haven't measured.
1: Because maybe it's here. Maybe this was only in the UK. WUKA launched, this is the headline, the UK's first period-proof swimwear specifically for heavy flows.
2: That would be tricky because when I was a kid, I used to use my period to get out of swim classes all the time. It's hard now
1: when
2: they've got
1: great
2: products like that.
1: You're back in the pool. You are back in the pool. They said that in the UK, around 69% of girls avoid swimming while menstruating.
2: Mm. Yeah, it's horrible.
1: Well, not thanks to WUKA.
2: No, not thanks to WUKA. I mean, period undies, full stop, are revolutionary. As a teenage girl, I've now already done a pack up for my girls to have in their bag or whatever, and the idea of them having period undies to put on rather than having to teach them pads and tampons, and it's just a different world.
1: Well, I've just been told here in Australia that Mod Body have...
2: Mod Body, that's who my current ones are with.
1: Oh, well, everyone, get around the heavy flow swimwear options available for women out there and get back in the pool.
2: Ladies.
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7: Good afternoon. Those delays are building quickly in both directions on the Brooker Highway between Derwent Park and Queen's Domain. The Domain Highway remains heavy both on and off the Brooker at the merge. On the Tasman Highway, slowing outbound through Queen's Domain and onto the Tasman Bridge, otherwise still looking pretty good both ways. AusAlert, Australia's new emergency messaging system, will send a test alert to compatible mobile devices around 2 p.m. on Monday, 27 July. If you receive one, you don't need to do anything, as it's just a test, authorised by the Australian Government, Canberra. That's the latest in traffic on Hobart's Hit 100.9.
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18: Hey there, I'm Brett Thomas. 2 million Australians may have had their personal details accessed. Origin Energy is investigating a cyber attack, but it doesn't believe credit card or bank details have been compromised. A 16-year-old boy is due in court today, accused of a deadly family tragedy. His mother was found dead at their Bentley home in Perth Southeast, while his 12-year-old sister escaped with serious injuries. The teenager has been charged with murder and attempting to unlawfully kill. Labor's holding a three-day conference in Adelaide. Gambling reform and attacks on gas exports are expected to be on the agenda. The Prime Minister says it's a chance for all ministers and party delegates to have their say
19: in the direction of the country and for us to engage.
18: And the legal battle over Rebel Wilson's directorial debut has ended in her favour. The federal court found co-star Charlotte McInnes failed to prove a series of social media posts caused serious harm or defamed her. Wilson had told the hearing she was simply telling the truth.
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18: In AFL news, Demons vice captain Jack Viney is back in training in the hopes of making a late run to feature in Melbourne's finals campaign. More gold for the Fox sisters. This time Jess and Nomi have shared the top of the podium with Kate Eckhard in the canoe teams event at the World Championships in Oklahoma, claiming a narrow victory over France. Nomi says they've shared a long association.
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6: This is Heat Weather.
2: A possible shower for the rest of today in Hobart. Tonight, down to 4, and tomorrow, possible thunderstorm and 9. And your music sorted with a curated playlist for every mood. 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

0: you're at for your Wednesday afternoon. Still plenty more to come, the Sabo.
1: Oh, because very quickly, a lot of people have been asking me, like when they stop me in the street and stuff, they're like, when are you going to give us a testicular update? And I'm like, fine, here's some nuts news. Shout to the nuts, and you're too lame. I always, when one of these pops up, it always makes me laugh and then hurts me in a bit of, like, my stomach where I feel a bit sick.
0: Why are they popping up?
1: Hey, nuts news.
0: Oh, sorry.
1: Yeah, no, yeah. Different. A Major League Baseball star was rushed to hospital for emergency surgery.
0: Oh, hit the wrong ball.
1: Wait till you hear how he did it. So he's a rookie. He's at bat. He'd hit his first home run. And then the next time he was up at bat, he takes a swing and he makes contact with the ball, a fastball from the pitcher, and somehow the angle that he hits the ball at, it goes straight down and hits him in the nuts.
2: Oh.
1: Right, and then he hits the deck, and the commentators are just like, ow, that looks like that would have hurt. Anyway, he gets up and actually keeps playing, makes a hit, so he hits a pitch effectively, goes for a run, and then when they get back to the dugout, he has a look, and he goes, oh, no, I'm going to have to go to hospital, guys, he's ruptured his testicle.
2: And what does that look like?
1: Probably like a testicle rupture.
2: Like blood everywhere?
1: I don't know. I can only
2: assume. My God. It's like, is that the skin bursting open or within the ball sack? It's...
1: Sorry, it's always funny, isn't it? It's just someone saying ball sack's funny. I don't know, but anyway, he's now on the 10-day injury.
2: Oh my God, you've just showed me a ruptured testicle.
1: No,
2: that is
1: I haven't. Producer Sammy here.
2: Oh,
0: whoa.
2: My...
0: Whoa.
2: Oh. I don't like nut news.
1: Nah, nut.
2: Up next, though.
1: Not me.
2: I've got some news on somebody.
1: Yeah.
2: She became a high profile Australian.
1: Okay.
2: But she certainly divided the nation.
1: Bit of a nutbag?
2: Bit of a nutbag.
1: Okay.
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0: Across Australia, for you Wednesday arvo, it's Carrie Bickmore and Tommy Little.
1: I had what I see as quite an offensive comment, actually double offensive comment from my daughter the other day.
0: Oh.
1: I posted it to Instagram. I was dancing around the kitchen on the weekend, and she was filming me dancing with the rolling pin, singing into it. And then she said at the end of it, yeah, Mum, maybe you won't find someone to love.
0: Oh,
2: whoa.
1: Which was obviously like cutting to the core. Then she said, you know who you look like? Ray Gun. And I was like,
2: where'd she get all this mean girl energy from?
0: This is brutal because I'm pretty sure Ray Gun had a boyfriend. So,
2: yeah. That's true.
0: That's generous for me.
1: Then she said to me, what was the story with Ray Gun again? And then I tried to recount what happened and I couldn't remember what ended up happening with Ray Gun. Was it all like a joke on all of us? Or was she actually dancing normally like that? Like, I can't remember what the whole thing was.
2: I remember hearing, oh, sorry, you were going to keep
1: going. No, all I was going to say is, and all of that's happened with the announcement that Netflix is bringing out a Ray Gun doco, which I'm guessing will mean we find out what actually happened. But what has she said about it?
2: I remember hearing a theory, and she denied this completely, but I remember hearing a theory that she was a lecturer at a uni or something like this, and she was...
1: Which she has just accepted a voluntary redundancy from, Sydney's Macquarie Uni.
2: Well, the theory at the time was, and I'm not saying this is true, but was she was doing, it was part of like a thesis thing where about like cultural appropriation or something, and she was going, that's why it explained like the Australiana stuff and
1: the
2: stuff.
1: The kangaroo
2: and she was basically doing it as like a kind of fodder for her thesis,
1: right,
2: which she vehemently denied.
1: Oh,
2: and she said she was taking it seriously, she was there to win, yada, yada, yada, yada, yada.
1: And so then there was another theory, because she did top the, like, group.
2: She won her way in, yes.
1: Yeah, so she did win her way in fair and square.
2: But I remember hearing another, again, theory that it was something like her boyfriend, who was also a breakdancer, was one of the judges on the competition that she won.
1: But I feel like that was denied, that she got there on merit.
2: Yes.
1: Anyway, there's a new doco coming out. It is a Netflix doco. It's called Ray Gun Breaking Badly.
2: Funny. That's very funny.
1: We're trying to work out whether it's got her in it or not. Has anyone found out whether it has? Because it says that it's going to talk about the rise and fall of her and how it impacted the Sydney Ball performer, which makes it sound like you'll hear from her in this doco, but it doesn't actually specifically say you will.
2: Can I guess?
1: What?
2: Can I have a guess?
1: Mm-hmm.
2: I reckon when the title is Ray Gun Breaking Badly, I don't reckon she's going to be in it.
1: But don't you
2: I reckon they haven't told her what the title is going
1: to
2: be.
1: Do you say no to Netflix wanting to do a doco about you?
2: If it's called Breaking Badly, yes, you do.
1: Do you think?
2: Yeah, I think
1: you
2: so.
1: Wouldn't say no. If they said they could call it whatever they wanted if you got yourself in a Netflix doco about yourself, wouldn't you?
2: If they called it like a little dick comedian or something, I don't think I'm saying yes to it.
1: Especially if I'm going,
2: who's it about?
3: We've also been saying her name wrong. She's Dr. Ray Gun, remember?
1: Oh,
2: because
1: she's a professor, is she?
3: Yeah.
1: Or she's got a doctorate.
3: Yeah.
1: Like my mum. Don't you dare. My mum's a doctor.
2: No, I just think it's thrown. I think I come back to the question,

0: if you can call yourself a doctor if, when the pilot hypothetically asks on a plane, are there any doctors on board, you put your hand up. If you're not going to put your hand up in that situation, are you a doctor?
1: I reckon my mum would just whack her hand up, just yeah. in principle, you know.
0: Sorry, yeah.
2: Hey, how you doing?
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8: Good afternoon. Delays in both directions on the Brooker Highway between Derwent Park and Queen's Domain. The Domain Highway remains quite heavy both on and off the Brooker at the merge. The Tasman Highway slow outbound through Queen's Domain onto the Tasman Bridge, then again as you pass the airport, and still no dramas either way on the southern outlets. KFC's new lunchtime Boxville range packs an unreasonable amount of chicken into mouth-watering $5, $10 and $15 boxes. Until 2 p.m, pick up only, not everywhere and not forever, no swaps. And that's the latest in traffic on Hobart's Hit 100.9.
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1: Boys, I was walked in on during a very private moment.
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1: Well, to be fair, it was probably my fault.
5: Were you in public?
1: In a way, yes. Look, I'll clear it all up in a happy hour after Carrie and Tommy.
5: You had a visit out to one of the colonies again, eh, Fee?
1: I don't get it.
5: Speak to you from 6.
4: Okay. That's cool. So crazy right now. Drums. Yeah. Take that. Rewind it back.
18: We're going back to back.
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22: Carrie and Tommy are about to go back to back.
23: To back.
22: To back. To back.
23: My back. Lick my back.
1: So we've got a question we can, well, we'll get a good answer when we ask the question to Kelly Clarkson if we ever interview her about when was the last time you met, which yes. is what we ask when we do our famous segment.
0: Scat Chat.
1: Scat Chat. Yes. Because Kelly Clarkson has revealed she was performing at the moment in Las Vegas, and she was performing the night before, rushed off stage at the end of her show because she needed to get to the toilet.
24: I don't know what's wrong with me. I don't know if I got that thing, you know, that people like eat lettuce. But last night during the show, I was like, oh my God. And I get back to my room, and I have never been so happy there is not a man in the room. Bridesmaids ain't got sh** what happened in my life. I was like, oh.
1: Because apparently there's been this parasite going around from Taco Bell, the lettuce.
0: Yes. Yes. I've seen it as explosive diarrhea going around.
1: I take explosive diarrhea over excess vomiting. I prefer it out the back than the front.
25: You don't have to pick one. Yeah. But.
1: No, but often it causes both.
25: Oh.
1: But if I had a choice, yeah. I would prefer it out the back.
25: Okay.
1: Oh. I just don't like vomiting at all. Not that I like diarrhea.
0: The only thing with vomiting is, oh no, so because I picture, say if you're on a plane, they can give you a sick bag.
1: Yes.
0: You just have to, well,
1: I know.
0: You can't get to the toilet yes. in your pants.
1: But usually vomiting comes with nausea. I can't cope with the nausea.
0: It's okay. So it's good to know. So if ever we're stuck for a gift to get you for your birthday.
1: Yes.
0: Get
1: a nappies.
0: Yeah.
1: Are we going to put on Since You've Been Gone, a bit of Kelly Clarkson now?
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0: Sonny Federa, Let Me Be in Your Arms for your Wednesday arvo. It's Carrie Bickmore and Tommy Little.
1: All rise for the food courts.
2: So it came to my attention the other day, and it's baffled me ever since thinking about it. How come Milo tins are still, all these years later, so hard to open?
3: Oh, my God.
2: So
3: what do you mean?
2: Okay, so you get it. You get a spoon. Yeah. But then it's got the film.
3: The finger cutter.
2: That usually it's kids opening the Milo. And still, in this day and age of everyone suing and careful, like worried that someone's going to hurt themselves on any which way thing, you still have to get a freaking knife. And then you got to stab it, and then you got to cut around the edge of the whole thing to get the, and then it's ouchy because it's all
3: finger
2: cutting, and peel it off. That, does that not baffle you that they've not come up with an easier way to open a Milo tin all these years later?
0: You got to earn it.
3: Yeah, I am.
2: And then every time you put your hand in the Milo tin afterwards, there's a risk of slicing it on the foil.
3: So I'm having all this nostalgia seeing the Milo tin because obviously I don't have kids. I haven't had a tin of Milo in the house for years, but because has anyone else, have the folks over at Nesquik, have they advanced, like, is anyone else up the game?
2: Nesquik at home. Do you know what I mean? I love a strawberry Nesquik.
3: Because I'm still,
2: oh my God,
3: I'm still amazed often with, like, the ring pulls on, like, baked beans and stuff. I know it's pretty good, but, like, I'm like, how are people not slicing their hand
2: hands off
3: every day?
2: But that's what I don't understand, how they haven't over these years gone. There's been so many. Maybe there hasn't been slicing injuries. Maybe no one's ever
3: there
2: hurt themselves on a Milo tin.
3: And so they've never needed to do in it. Day.
2: From Milo or from the baked beans?
3: From beans, spaghetti, Milo, Nesquik.
2: Oh, apparently Nesquik is the same.
3: Yeah, so and no one's got it. Because I would have thought a ring pull, like on that situation. So after you undo the first lid, which is fine, we have no problem with, I would have thought a ring pull would
2: be perfect.
3: Quite well on that.
2: 131060, I want to discuss foods that are impossible to get into.
3: Yeah.
2: So like a Chupa Chup. That's why we were sucking on Chupa Chups before. Try and open that Chupa Chup.
4: Oh, yep.
2: It is.
3: She's great grub by me.
2: Literally.
4: What flavour did you get?
2: Impossible. Oh,
3: I got crap one. Why didn't you give me cola? I think I got custard.
2: How do you
3: I got
2: get
3: cocoa
2: it?
3: Vanilla. I'm.
2: Oh, my God. You got it in 2 seconds.
3: Yeah.
2: No. Honestly, Chupa Chups are really hard to get into. This one's proving quite easy, too.
4: Yeah.
2: Normally. No, maybe they've made them easier.
5: They put a little red tab on them.
2: Oh, they got me. They've got a ring pull now.
3: A ring pull?
2: Oh, that one's
3: so easy.
2: So easy.
3: Was this why I wasn't allowed to have one?
2: What?
3: Everyone else has had Chupa Chups all day, and I haven't been allowed to have
2: one. I wanted you to battle to get into it, because they are normally so, for a little kid food, they are so hard to get into. That's an earn it situation, where you give it to the kid and go, if you can get into that, you can have it.
3: Yeah.
2: That occupies them for a good 20 minutes.
3: So on, you know, I actually filmed this. I didn't post it because I got embarrassed about my own self. But I was at a hotel recently, and they had nuts. And you know when nuts where you peel the plastic bit?
2: Oh, yeah.
3: And you know the bits where you peel the plastic bit and then it's got the seal?
2: Yeah.
3: So the peel the plastic bit was so far above the seal thing that it just peeled off a strip of plastic, but then you still couldn't get into the packet. And so I had to inflate the packet with my hands and then grab the corkscrew and stab it.
2: Oh, that's exactly what I'm talking about.
3: For some almonds.
2: Food court disaster.
3: Yeah.
2: 131060. Discuss the products that are nearly impossible to get into.
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0: around the country for you Wednesday, Arvo. It's Carrie Bickmore and Tommy Little.
1: We're talking about foods that are hard to get into. We're doing this.
2: All rise for the food courts.
1: Because it came to my attention the other day that the Milo tin, which is notoriously hard to get into, you've got to stab the metal aluminium and then go all the way around the edge, which to me, for a kid-friendly food, is quite a aggressive thing to have to open.
0: Oh, you basically need an angle grinder just to get in there, Bickers.
1: And I thought over the years they would have made it easier, but no.
3: I also reckon it's particularly dangerous given that once you get down to having a bit of Milo left, it's actually easier to just pour milk into the tin.
1: Of course.
3: But you've still got some spiky
1: of course.
3: Edges. There's a treacherous drinking.
1: Denise, what's hard to get into?
4: Oh, my God. You're
1: hard to get onto.
3: That's... I thought you were going to say into. What's Denise? Sorry, your phone line's breaking up. Something shocking, Denise. Have we got you?
4: Sorry, can you hear me?
3: Yes, we got you now. Go for it, Denise.
4: The sachets from McDonald's. You know, the tomato sauce.
1: The sauce. Yeah. And they go everywhere.
4: And you've got to use your teeth.
1: And have you seen, Denise, now when you get sushi... because it was killing the environment, they got rid of the little fish, and they've got little sachet things too. And it's so liquidy, the tomato sauce, that as soon as you split it, it just squirts everywhere.
3: The little soy ones.
1: Yeah.
3: Yes. Yeah.
1: Denise.
3: Yeah, Denise
1: is not there.
3: Riled up. Yes.
1: Should we go to Deirdre?
3: Oh, g'day, Deirdre.
5: Hello. How are we?
3: Good. Wonderful. Wonderful. I'm so sorry, dear.
1: Wonderful.
3: Good, wonderful. I don't know what I was trying
6: to do. I thought you were calling
1: somebody.
3: I was quite excited to chat to someone called Deirdre, and I went, good, that's wonderful, but I didn't put it. Anyway, Deirdre, how are you?
5: I'm good, thank you.
3: That's
5: I'm
3: good.
5: Good.
3: That's good. What is impossible to get into food-wise?
5: The bigger cheese wedges, the little triangle-shaped cheeses.
1: Yeah. Yes.
5: Yeah. And you've got to try and grab that little tab and pull it around to get the foil off, and it never works. And
1: are you eating them, Deirdre?
5: I don't eat them anymore, but I used to buy them for my
1: kids
5: and
1: yes.
5: And they'd end up just a bundle of mush, because if I couldn't open them, I don't know how my kids were ever going to do it. So, and the cheese sticks they make as well.
3: Deirdre,
5: they were very hard to pull.
3: You've just made me think there's a lot of sandwich meats that I reckon I like that as well, where they kind of say they've got a tab or something. On the sandwich meats, it's often they say, pull this corner.
5: Yep.
1: Yeah.
3: But the corner's so stuck down that you've got to get your nails in there, and it's infuriating.
1: Good on you, Deirdre. Wonderful. Dan. Dan, what's hard to get into?
7: Hey, legends. It's a bit ironic, but as I got put through, sorry, a bit nervous.
1: Don't be nervous, Dan.
3: Oh, Dan, you're wonderful.
7: It's ironic how it's not food related, but how you have to, when you buy a pair of scissors or a Stanley knife, that you need a knife to actually get into it.
1: Oh, getting into those things is so hard.
7: Yes. And it frustrates the hell out of me.
3: You know the plan.
1: Actually, that is so funny.
3: You know that
1: if you buy new scissors,
3: are you going to explain what Danda said? Is that what you're saying?
1: You don't have scissors. You have to get it open.
7: Yeah, you have
1: with
7: to hunt around everywhere to try and get it out.
3: Oh, wait, isn't it tricky? Because if you buy,
1: I know scissors.
3: Then you've got to need something. If only the scissors were free, you could use them to get into. But they are the product.
1: Oh.
6: And they're right there.
3: And they're right there. Anyone, Jesse, want to have a go?
8: I think it's quite annoying when you get a pair of scissors
3: you've got a chopper chop in your mouth. You can't.
1: You can't anchor the show with a chopper chop in your mouth.
8: Watch me.
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1: Bye.
3: See ya.
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20: Hey there, I'm Brett Thomas. A 16-year-old boy has faced the Children's Court in Perth this afternoon, charged with murdering his mother. He's also accused of seriously injuring his sister. The case has been adjourned until next week. Rebel Wilson has come out on top in a bitter legal feud with one of her co-stars. The federal court dismissed Charlotte McInnes' defamation case, finding she hadn't cleared the serious harm threshold. Wilson had always denied making up claims linked to their movie The Deb. Queensland police are investigating a deadly house fire in Logan. Ari Laver lost his wife Leanne and a family friend in the blaze, which ripped through their home in Kingston, south of Brisbane. Ari spoke of his devastation and feeling of hopelessness as the flames took hold.
21: We tried to pull the hose through and it was within seconds, it was just a wall of smoke. I just screamed at my son to get out.
20: And Origin Energy is investigating a suspected cyber attack after a hacker boasted they'd accessed customer data, but the energy provider doesn't believe credit card or bank details have been stolen.
22: Research shows that regularly eating ultra-processed foods can increase your risk of developing type 2 diabetes by 53%. Search Diabetes Australia for more about the nation's fastest growing chronic condition.
20: Demons coach Stephen King says they won't be giving up free agent Tom Sparrow without a fight as the South Aussie enjoys a career-best season.
23: I look at Tom Sparrow and the way he's playing, and to me it's someone who's all in and heavily invested. We'll fight tooth and nail to keep him. He's very important for us, and for me he's the prototype of any midfielder.
20: Former Australian coach Justin Langer is reportedly no longer in the running to take the reins of England's test side. According to UK media, Langer isn't even on the shortlist to replace Brendan McCullum. They have a series against Pakistan starting in less than a month.
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1: A possible shower for the rest of today in Hobart. Tonight, down to 4, and tomorrow, possible thunderstorm and 9. 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

0: Fifi, Fev, and Nick. How are we, guys?
1: Yes, right. It is. It is a happy hump day, isn't it?
2: My hump.
1: Fergalicious?
2: Mm-hmm. Yeah.
1: Or was it Black Eyed Peas?
0: Black Eyed Peas, that one.
2: Well, they're all together at one stage.
1: I know, but I can't remember which songs are Fergie on her own.
2: No, that's Black Eyed Peas.
3: My lump.
1: Oh, lumps. It wasn't even Humps.
3: Lovely
1: it was
3: lady.
2: Yeah. It wasn't.
1: Lady
2: Lumps. I just sung it. It was like, it's not Humps. But
1: I there is
2: Wednesday.
1: A song with Humps in it, though. Yeah.
2: Uh-huh.
1: No, that's, again, the more you say it doesn't make it a song. No.
2: Well, I can make
4: that
2: it one.
4: That song is My Humps.
2: It is.
1: Isn't it My Lovely Lady Lumps?
4: My Humps, My Lovely Lady Lumps. The song's called My Humps.
1: Also, he is right. Brendan, I apologise.
0: Oh. Wow.
5: We got that on...
6: Record it!
5: We got that on video, Aizen.
6: Record that! Now!
1: I'm prepared to say when I'm wrong. Why did you act like I never do that?
2: Oh, man.
1: Just because I'm rarely wrong.
0: I'll tell you what.
5: The perfect streak had to come to an end at some point, Fee.
2: This could be the happiest hour I've ever had.
0: I tell you what, boys, in about 10 minutes from now, this will get you up and about. I reckon, Fee, you're going to be wrong twice in one show because you did something so unethical, and you're going to tell us all about it very soon.
1: Yes, but right now, Darren Hinch's funeral, he had a state funeral a few days ago, and I only realised this today that one of his mates got up and revealed that he had a dalliance with Bette Midler, famous singer, actress. Josiah called her Betty Midler,
2: her name. Then he said Betty Crocker.
1: But, like, that is wild. The things you find out about loved ones at funerals.
0: Yeah, and you know what? Let's take your calls after this. What came out at the funeral? Get involved with the conversation. We'll take your calls after this. Olivia Rodrigo.
2: You didn't roll it.
0: Olivia Rodrigo.
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0: Great song across Australia. It is Fifi, Fev and Nick.
1: We were just talking about Darren Hinch's state funeral. It was on Monday and we didn't go. I did watch a little bit of it, but I missed this. We've only discovered a bombshell that was dropped by his friend Tony Tardio, who just casually mentioned a liaison with Bette Midler.
2: 53 years ago,
3: Darren and Bette Midler engaged in a bit of horizontal romper after that interview. And that is the truth.
4: Ooh. Just dropping bombs.
1: Oh, well, as Josiah just said to me off air, do I play this Bette Midler song?
0: Betty.
1: It's got an E on the end. Do you know Bette Midler?
0: I know this song, but I presumed it was just Bette Midler my whole life. I just
4: was she
0: found
4: one of
0: that
4: the
0: out.
4: Golden Girls?
1: No! Beaches!
0: Charlie's Angels?
1: Are you joking with Barbara Hershey? That classic. I can't believe I'm having to explain who Bette Midler is.
4: Yeah, I think Betty, I know who she is.
5: Bette Midler. No, well, that's all I know. I just know from that song.
4: Yeah.
5: I no, it's a superstar singer, but no, not one of the Golden Girls.
6: For the younger audience, Hocus Pocus, the witch.
1: There we go, with Goldie Hawn.
4: Haven't seen that. All I picture is Dolly Parton in my head.
1: No, like,
4: does
1: not
4: she
1: at
4: look
1: all.
4: Like her at all?
1: Absolutely no. Nothing like her.
0: Bette Midler was like one of those.
5: No, Betty.
1: Bette.
0: I'm sticking with Betty. One of those cake mix recipe, you know, the names on the side
1: that's
0: or
1: Betty
0: something.
1: Crocker.
4: That's Betty Crocker.
0: There you go,
4: yeah.
0: Getting mixed up.
1: We did ask the question, what came out at a funeral? Because you can sometimes learn something about a loved one or someone you're close to that you never knew. I've said this to you. I went to my Auntie Susie's wedding, to her funeral.

0: about Geraldine, and we went, we're at the wrong joint. This is
1: again.
0: Really...
1: Why was it Susie? That's not. So I'm thinking got... my mate Geraldine Hickey. It's yeah. Jez.
2: No, we call
0: no,
2: her Susie.
0: Susie. She just got Susie her whole life. What did you discover at the funeral?
3: So it was at my granddad's funeral about 15 years ago, and he lived to in his 90s. He was the most incredible man, and I knew that already. However, my auntie was up reading his eulogy, and she's going through the stages of his life, and she's talking about how, you know, he joined the Royal Air Force, and it was there that they trained him to be an instrument maker. And I thought, oh, you know, he trained in instrument, like made instruments, but it turned out it was more the engineer side of instrument making.
0: Mm-hmm.
3: And then they went on to say that when they moved over to Australia, it's 10 pound palms, mm-hmm. and then said one of his finest achievements, that he was also behind the design and the invention of the pop-up toaster.
2: Well done,
0: your granddad invented a
2: pop to another
0: toaster.
2: Level. Oh, pop.
3: Your toast pops up in the morning because of my granddad, pop. And I just couldn't believe that all these years he'd never talked about it. I just missed the opportunity to chat with him about that story in particular. But yeah, it would have been in like in around 1958.
0: It's like being related to Edison. The light
2: Who's
0: goes.
2: Edison?
0: What?
2: Who's
0: Thomas Edison?
1: Thomas Edison.
2: Nah, come on, man.
0: Okay, so...
1: come on, man. That's actually our fault. Sorry, Fev. Didn't mean to put that on you.
0: Did your granddad have a patent? Because that would be...
2: Yeah, where's your money?
3: No, unfortunately not. There was none of that back then. It was just a pat on the back. Well
0: oh,
3: done.
0: Oh,
3: you've
0: no.
3: ticked off the assignment.
0: Revel did well
3: yeah.
0: out of that.
1: Oh,
0: yeah,
1: that's why he didn't talk about it.
2: Yeah, because he didn't get any money. Oh, I know how he feels, Cass, because I invented a thing for Nike and I didn't get any money either, and I'll never forget it. Bloody hell.
0: They're the shorts where you have little, like, chamois patches on it. You did that first.
2: I invented it.
0: Well, I did that, again, we haven't actually ever spoken to a rep from Nike.
2: No.
1: They're not going to say you did it.
2: This is an absolute true story. The guys come over when I was at Carlton, and they came in and said, hey, we want to invent some new stuff. And I said, well, I'm a goal kicker. My hands get sweaty. And, you know, the towel can't come out and put your hand. I'd like one of those little chamois on the back of my shorts so I can wipe it. And then I got, bang, takes the sweat off my hand or the mud or whatever's on your hand. And they were like, oh, it's a great idea. Next year, they're on the back of our shorts. And they're on everyone's shorts now. And they're on basketball shorts in America.
0: What did you learn from that? Keep your ideas to yourself.
2: Yeah.
0: Steph, what did you learn at a funeral?
4: So at my uncle's funeral, one of his friends got up that we'd never met before just to do a bit of a eulogy for him and it came out that they were friends because they met as part of the Australian Communist Party.
0: Gee, and I'm going to guess that was at a time when that was not something you wanted to get out.
4: Yeah, no. So he was 70 and he died about 4 years ago. So if you do the math on that one, it's a bit of a sticky time.
0: I bet it was, but he'd be wrapped now because they're in government.
1: Oh, yeah.
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0: Wednesday evening. Hope you had a beautiful day. It is Fifi, Fev and Nick. Hey, crushing gym goals or just surviving the week. YouFoods has meals to match. It's real food for the real world. Hello. I hope you have a great day.
1: Speaking of food, one of my favourite things about going to the cinema is the food. I just love cinema food. I love going to the cinema. Do you know what? I'm so glad. You know when we, videos and then DVD players came out and everyone said, this is the end of the cinema.
2: No.
1: Never take that experience away from us. On the weekend, I went to see The Odyssey with Trixie, my 13-year-old.
2: Mm-hmm.
1: She loves Greek mythology. She knew everything, and I loved it. And it's obviously very popular, mm-hmm. very busy at the moment. It was the first opening weekend.
3: Samson in it.
1: Oh, my gosh. when you start playing Zorba the Greek, I talk too fast.
2: Hey. You don't have to match the pace of the background.
1: I can't help it.
3: Hey.
1: So anyway.
2: You're going to sound like me, this many coffees in.
1: Went into the cinema, and it's a three-hour movie.
2: Mm-hmm.
1: I bought a Gonsha, because I love my Royal Pearl tea, so I bought that.
2: Oh, yeah.
1: Then when I got in there, got a diet, Coke No Sugar, or Pepsi Max, can't remember. Unnecessary detail. Drunk way too much.
2: Oh.
1: About an hour and a half in need to go to the toilet.
2: It's a three-hour film.
1: Now, it wasn't a big cinema, so there weren't many people in there. I went out, went into the toilet. It was a unisex toilet. Don't get me started. I hate them. But anyway, I've gone into it.
3: Good flow.
1: And I was rushing in because I wanted to rush back to the movie. So I didn't bother locking it.
3: What?
1: I don't
3: what?
1: Like touching them. It's a germ thing.
3: You did it me.
2: Sorry, what?
1: No, I don't like... How many disgusting hands and germs have touched that handle?
3: I spoke about this yesterday.
1: Anyway, I didn't lock it.
2: I reckon it's worse not to lock it.
1: Went to the toilet really quick. It was a very super quick. Jumped up. I was washing my hands. And then I feel so sorry for this young boy. But a young teenage boy opened the door, not realising I was in there. And he's fully panicked. Because I think the way we're bringing up our boys at the moment is they can't look at a woman or they might be charged. So this poor boy's opened the door, had a full-blown panic.
3: Did he go,
1: Yeah, he was more traumatised than I just
2: You would have freaked out?
1: No, I was washing
3: hands
1: my
3: down?
1: Hands. I wasn't, no, I wasn't even on the toilet.
3: Oh.
2: What did you say then?
1: I just went, hey, it's okay.
2: Come in.
1: Mortified.
3: You didn't say come in.
1: No, I didn't say come in. Well, I did actually. Because I said, I'm done. No, I said, I'm done. And anyway, and then I went back into the cinema, but the poor thing, he would have been mortified, traumatised if he walked in on a woman in the toilets. Done, guys.
3: What sort of toilet was it?
1: Was it like unisex?
3: I was too busy dancing.
1: Yeah, you were. You weren't listening to me. Nah. Yeah, it was. And I don't like the
2: Lock
1: unisex
2: the door
1: toilet.
2: Fee.
1: Well, I will next time. I just didn't think
2: Do
1: anyone else
2: time.
1: Would leave the movie.
3: No, I don't like touching this. And when you wash your hands, you got to touch the handle.
2: Oh yeah.
3: Someone's held their willy.
1: I agree.
3: After a wee, it's and
1: disgusting.
3: Then turn that on to
2: Use
3: wash their hands. Yeah, I get tissue or I just. Yeah, it's gross.
1: Mm. I do it here. I think I've had a complaint here at work because I just sit there with the toilet door open.

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1: Very talented team here on Fifi Feather Nick. And we're the ones here with the microphones, but behind the scenes.
2: Have a look at them all.
1: We have so many amazing producers.
3: The workhorses.
1: And super talented.
3: Yes.
1: And one of them, talent has just been presenting itself. He's been exposed lately, and we didn't realise that he had this talent. And we have what we call promos, or they're basically ads to promote what's going to come up on the show. And James writes them. He writes us these scripts. And at first they were quite generic, but what we kind of noticed over the last few weeks is he's almost writing us comedy sketches.
0: Mm. Yeah, he's going for it.
1: Where we get we sort of think we've got to get into character. Can you just play an example of one of these promos, Josiah?
4: Isla Fisher is joining the happy hour tonight, guys.
1: Really? I didn't know she was doing the rounds. I mean, that's a massive get.
5: And there's lots of upset English across the country tonight, Boxer.
1: Is the World Cup still on?
4: Well, we'll be wiping away Pommy tears tonight after Carrie and Tommy.
1: Is Italy still in it? Yeah, he wrote me a gag.
2: Yeah, a couple of
1: is
2: rib
1: Italy
2: tickles
1: still
2: in there.
1: In it?
2: Just a couple of rib tickles.
1: And it was funny because I was giving, in one of our post-show meetings, I was giving James credit. I said, you're quite the writer. And you're almost writing sketches. Now, sketches are like old school radio. Think Martin Malloy, the kings of sketches on the radio. Radio sketches are almost a thing of the past. I don't actually know if anyone's still doing radio sketches. But in this conversation, Josiah said, I love writing sketches.
0: Yeah, I do. Pardon? Got a history with it as well, guys.
2: Oh, what with?
0: Talent. They saw it in my sketches back in the day.
1: I just didn't pick it. Like, I didn't pick that you were a sketch guy.
0: I'm a creative mind fee.
2: You're disgusting.
1: So this is...
0: Well, I'm not a tradie, let's be honest. I try that. But yeah, creativity's my thing.
1: So you love writing sketches.
3: Yep.
1: James has just exposed himself for liking sketches. We're proposing that you two get together. We'll give you a writer's room. This will be like behind the scenes of SNL, Saturday Night Live. You two are going to be our sketch writers. We're going to trial this. Because if you love it so much, let's see what you can come up with.
0: Are you prepared for it to be good?
2: It's a real-life battle of the sexes.
0: Yeah.
1: We have.
3: I was going to say, this could be the most upsetting Cody Crop.
0: Oh,
1: I know, we have one of Australia's premier comedians in the room.
2: You don't write your stuff, though, do you?
3: Oh, that's more hurtful than anything, Fev. No.
0: AI?
1: You can't AI this, by the way.
2: That's what Nick does for his comedy.
3: No, absolutely not.
0: So what do we do? JB, any ideas?
2: Ideas? He's the mastermind.
3: Good start.
2: You got any ideas?
3: Good start. Getting the nerd to do his homework for him.
0: Do you guys want
3: to
0: hear a story?
2: I reckon you just say things just to say things, and then now you're getting thrown under the bus,
0: we'll see,
2: and you're going to have to write your own.
0: Okay, wow. I worked in radio in Shepparton, and my last sketch will get me completely cancelled now.
1: What was it?
0: I did you know the Toyota Tarago, those big vans?
2: Yeah. Yeah.
1: Obviously, you're mentioning clients or whatever you're about
0: to say. No, they announced that it was ending for good. And I hope Aizen, our digital producer, doesn't mind.
1: What are you doing? What are you about to do?
0: No, Aizen, back me up here because I don't want to get cancelled. It's commonly known that Islander families love a Tarago, right? It's a common thing. Here even Islanders
2: I'm
0: themselves.
2: I'm just going to step aside from this rave.
1: Can you turn my mic off?
0: Aizen, back me in here, please.
3: Hey, what have you got to do with this?
0: So basically, I wrote a comedy sketch about the end of the Tarago.
2: Let's start with, I'm an island boy.
0: My sister's married to a Maori boy,
3: my roommate at the time was
0: a Maori girl, and what I did is I wrote a comedy sketch, and I got them to record the voices in that sketch, and that was the last time I did a sketch on the radio.
3: It's Josiah from Tonga.
2: How do you feel about that, Aizen?
6: I'm coming in to bash you up.
1: Okay. I'm not sure, but like, hopefully, James. Like, we don't know what sketch you're going to write.
2: Let's do that one.
1: Can we put some sensitivities over it?
3: The follow up.
0: So when do we do it?
1: Yeah. Today, you got 24 hours.
0: Oh, okay.
1: This time tomorrow, we want to hear your sketch.
6: Great. I've got some ideas, and there won't be any race gear.
0: Okay.
1: So. Can I also just point out people who don't know Josiah and JB James particularly well. They're not alike, these two people. Like, you are two. If we were doing one of those in our team, who are the least people to hang out in public
3: yeah.
1: the least. You're the least likely to catch up but for
0: I
1: a
0: enjoy,
1: drink.
0: But we actually have a few times, surprising. I enjoy going for a walk with JB and a coffee and a chat.
3: But it's like a buddy cop film. It's not meant to work and it does. It's like Rush Hour.
2: No, what's really it? Is. The Arnold Schwarzenegger and Danny DeVito.
3: Twins.
2: Hey, you know that sketch you did in Shep? Surely we can find that. That's got to be somewhere.
0: You literally would not be able to play it. I listened to it.
2: No, we're playing it. We are 100% playing
0: I'll
2: that.
0: I'll play it to you off air, then you can decide. So this time tomorrow, you'll hear the sketch. What ideas? Yep. What do we roll with? Is that up to us?
1: No, this is up to you two.
6: I'm thinking something topical.
2: There you go.
1: I feel like James is going to be Alan. Driving this, Josiah. You've got to start flexing.
0: All right.
2: What do you write about our government?
3: I reckon topical to JB and topical to Josiah are two different things.
0: Hey, when does the Commonwealth Games kick off?
2: Now, it's a Friday.
0: There we go. Gov, let's do it.
3: JB's like, Glasgow. Qantas has a new plane. And Josiah's like, ISIS brides.
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0: I bet a good Wednesday. Nearly wrapped up, guys. Well, not too long. After 7 o'clock, we should think about dinner. And I'll tell you what a great option is. Youfoods.
1: 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Honey mustard chicken with garlic veg.
3: Yeah, beautiful. 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But forget all that fee. Roast lamb. 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
2: How good.
1: That is. I love that's your favourite thing. 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
0: Youfoods menu changes weekly in availability. 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
1: Yes, we are. We love this. Primary school kids shouldn't be having a tough time at school with friendships. And we love getting around them and changing their lives.
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0: 6 for the big Western Bulldogs North Melbourne game.
1: Huge.
0: And we are going to have our little underdogs running out onto the field. And they're pre-game. They are getting, they're the curtain raiser for the big teams.
1: Yep.
0: And we love this. And what we love most about it is changing the lives of primary school kids doing it tough. And we can't say this enough. Primary school should be fun. It's hanging with mates. It's bouncing out of bed in the morning. And we hear from too many parents that their kids don't want to go to school. They can't get them up in bed. They're coming home crying because, like it or not, some kids just don't have a fair go. Mm-hmm. They don't get that. They have trouble making friends. They can get teased, bullied, left out. It's the kids who don't get invited to birthday parties, get excluded from teams. But we know that when they are part of our underdogs, it is a new chapter. It's a chapter of being celebrated, loved, included, and not only getting to run out onto Marvel Stadium to hear the cheer of the crowd, but being on the telly, because this is going to be televised on Channel 7. And we heard from BT the other day and how exciting it is to have. We had Jax, remember little Jax?
2: Yes,
0: he wants to be a commentator, and we told him he was going to get to sit up there with Abby Holmes and Bec Madden and BT. It blew his mind to be on the telly.
1: I'm tipping BT might not even be commentating the Melbourne North Melbourne
2: game,
1: Western Bulldogs game, because Jax will take over.
2: Roaming Jax.
1: He's going to kick BT off.
0: But it is such a big event, and we are recruiting. So if you know somebody, if you know a kid that would really benefit from this, head to our registration page. Kay, we'd love you to tell us all about your beautiful daughter, Charlotte.
3: So Charlotte is 9, and when she was 9 months old, she was diagnosed with cerebral palsy. We were told she would never walk, let alone play sport. And then through the NDIS and all the support, she's now walking. But she recently started AusKick, and because she is a bit slower, some of the boys at AusKick have not been very kind to her and have made her feel less than because they're very competitive. So she would, like, try to kick and she wasn't able to get a goal straight and things like that. So it's been quite hard because she loves her footy. So this year she actually didn't go back to AusKick because she didn't want to be seen as different or less than the boys that play. So, yeah.
1: Well, she's going to bypass AusKick, go straight to the big
0: she'll show those boys at AusKick.
2: Skip a few levels.
1: Oh, you're still at AusKick, are you, little turds?
2: Yeah.
1: I'm at Marvel!
2: Yeah. Is AusKick on Channel 7, perchance?
3: Exactly.
0: Hey, we would love Charlotte to be one of our underdogs.
3: That would be amazing
0: What an amazing experience. And what you said then, Kate, that is what drives home to so many parents that would experience similar things.
3: Yeah.
0: When your kid, for whatever reason, can't keep up, because we all know not everyone's kid is going to be an athletic superstar, but kids should just be allowed to play in a team. And when coaches or older kids take it too seriously, it kicks the fun out of it.
1: Yeah.
0: And these kids are not involving themselves in sport because they're scared or they get humiliated. And we don't want that. So we would love Charlotte to experience the roar of the crowd at Marvel Stadium cheering her name, Kate. Thank
3: she
0: you so much
3: that.
0: For entering her.
3: That's okay.
1: Now all I want to do is grab Charlotte and go after the underdogs, go down to the AusKick and have a kick with Charlotte and just really rub it in.
2: You're going to sneak in, pretend you're one of the kids.
1: Yeah, just say, she was on Marvel. She was on TV.
4: That's it for Fifi, Feather, Nick's Happy Hour. Thanks to you.

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1: I've always loved the happy and the sad. I've always described my music as dance crying.
0: Did you guess it?
1: Hey, it's Dua Lipa.
2: If you got it right, you're one step closer to winning $1 million. 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
4: Welcome to it, Australia. You might be thinking, what the helly? I don't normally do this part, but flying solo tonight. It's just me and Kara tonight. One, Nick Kelly. Do you know what? He's made a very good decision, I think.
5: I think
4: sometimes
5: he has.
4: Sometimes the world gets a bit much. Sometimes we feel a bit shitty. Mm-hmm. And he's made the very wise decision to just take a couple of days. As he said on his own Instagram, he's having a bad brain week. And my goodness, if that ain't what's happening around the world everywhere. And you know what? This is just one of those things. If you are having a bad brain week, it's okay to have a little break. Mm-hmm. You know? He's been doing so much lately, and we're so proud of him for making this decision. And he'll be back next week.
5: We don't know when he'll be back. I don't think he'll be too much longer. But
4: no.
5: We're both very proud. Well, the whole team is very proud of him for taking a bit of a step back, because it has been a busy year so far for us, and for him in particular. So very proud of you, Nick, if you're listening.
4: Yes.
5: I hope you're not.
4: I'm sure he is.
5: He better not be. The show does still go on, though, doesn't it, Lauren Barry?
4: It sure does. And, of course, we kick off every show with this.
1: It's just gone seven, and these are the hottest seven songs in the world right now. Hot 7 at 7.
4: Yes, the hottest 7 songs in the world, the country, your living room, and your car, Australia. We're going to kick it off. This one, do I know this one, Karen?
5: You say this every time we play a song like this, Lauren Barry. You've heard this song before. We've played it a heap. 54 Ultra was at, Coachella a little bit earlier this year.
4: Yes.
5: Actually watched a bit of their performance. It was amazing.
4: How was it? It was amazing?
5: Amazing. Real, like, 70s vibe.
4: Ooh.
5: Yeah, really, really cool.
4: You know I love me some 70s. Well, let's get it on. This is Talk to You by 54 Ultra.

0: T-Swift.
1: I knew it.
0: I knew you from Toy Story. And let's get into this.
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3: Hot Drop.
4: Drop it.
0: Now, I'm very excited for this Hot Drop, and I haven't heard it yet, so I'm going to be hearing it in real time with you, Australia. It's Leon Bridges. Now, I adore Leon Bridges. Mm-hmm. Kara, are you a fan?
5: Yeah, massive fan. Yeah, amazing. What a smooth voice this guy's got.
0: Oh, my gosh. Yeah. So smooth. And started quite late in life, I think. Like, I think he sort of wasn't a musician and then sort of got into it. And I had never heard of him, and I went and saw him live, just sort of out of the blue. And, oh, my God, immediately was just obsessed. So this song is called Light the Way. It's Leon Bridges again. I reckon you're going to want to add this to your liked songs on whatever platform you use. But let's get it on right now. Leon Bridges, Light the Way. You're on the Hot Hits with Nick and Lauren.

0: 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Now it's certified. 7 of the biggest hits in the country. The hot hits. 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
1: Make some noise. Straight to the source. Hot. Off the press. The Hot Hits with Nick and Lauren.
0: Yeah, no Nick Kelly tonight. So I'm doing these bits, which is like... It's not my most comfortable place to be, Karen.
2: Lauren, I think you're doing a fantastic job. This is what, the third time maybe you've done this particular role on air?
0: Yes, it is.
2: Yeah, and I think you're getting better each time, doll. Back yourself
0: in. Thank you, hun. Thank you. Yes, Nick Kelly's having a well-deserved couple of mental health days. You know, we all need them. Don't be afraid to take them. They're there for a reason.
2: Exactly.
0: Now, something that I was shocked at, it is 1 year since Ozzy Osbourne has passed away.
2: That is absolutely astounding. I cannot believe how fast that has gone.
0: Like, it's time, just a concept at this point. What are we doing?
2: Honestly,
0: that's so frightening.
2: That is terrifying. So, like, was it a day, like, did we find out the day that he passed away, or did he pass away a couple of days prior and then we found out?
0: Well, I think it was pretty, like, the day of or the day after.
2: Yeah, okay. Wow.
0: Well, Kelly Osbourne has honoured her dad, Ozzy, on the anniversary of his death. She posted a lengthy Instagram tribute that started 1 year ago today, "The world changed forever. The hardest part isn't that you're gone. The hardest part is that I can't touch you. I can't hold your hand. I can't wrap my arms around you or feel the safety that only you could give me." It's a beautiful little tribute. It goes on for a while, so I'm not going to read the whole thing, but it's a lovely little tribute to her dad because, you know, losing a parent.
2: Sorry, that was my bad. I pressed that button at the wrong time. I'm so sorry. We do have a story about Snoop Dogg coming up, and I was just getting something prepared, but that's quite unfortunate. Sorry, continue.
0: Oh, let's move on to Snoop Dogg.
2: Oh, what have I done? There he is.
0: Snoop Dogg's biopic is set to hit US theatres, and I assume world theatres, on August 6, 2027. A press release billed the film as the definitive biopic. Is it? I never know. I say biopic, but then it's biopic.
2: Yeah. I don't know. I think it's the same.
0: I don't think it matters.
2: Yeah, depends on your accent.
0: Well, the definitive biopic of Snoop Dogg, who's born Calvin Broadus. Outer Banks star Jonathan Davis is set to play Snoop, while Hustle & Flow's Craig Brewer is on board to direct. It's titled Just Snoop. And it will be rated R. Yes, I'm not surprised. It's unclear if the movie will focus on a specific era of Snoop's decorated career or span his entire life. Universal, they're doing the film, they have previously done rap-centric films like the NWA's biopic,
2: nice.
0: Straight Outta Compton, yep. And 8 Mile. So,
2: wow. I don't know if you've seen any of the photos of the guy who is playing Snoop Dogg from Outer Banks. I tell you what, they've got it's pretty close. He looks very, very similar to the facial hair. Yeah, it's insane.
0: It's very good.
2: It's very, very good, yeah.
0: I'd like to get Noni in this movie because Noni's got a Snoop Dogg vibe to him.
2: He does.
0: You reckon?
2: Yeah.
0: My dog?
2: Your little Italian greyhound. He almost looks like Snoop Dogg. He's got the eyes.
0: Yeah, he's got that Snoop tang.
2: He has got that Snoop tang. He does.
0: Now, there is a new Netflix documentary in the works titled Ray Gun Breaking Badly. And it promises an intimate look at the woman behind one of the most polarizing sporting moments in recent history. The viral breakdancing performance at the 2024 Paris Olympics instantly set the internet ablaze. But while millions were sharing clips and cracking jokes online, a darker side soon emerged. According to the documentary synopsis, Ray Gunn found herself at the center of an avalanche of memes, misinformation and conspiracy theories, questioning how she qualified for the games in the first place. The synopsis reads, "Nobody, least of all Rachel Gunn, expected to be an Olympian." But she was... What do you mean?
2: Yes.
0: At the Olympics.
2: She got grants and stuff to be able to go to the Olympics as well. Is that correct? I swear I've read or heard that somewhere.
0: Maybe this is all part of the conspiracy theories.
2: Okay.
0: You know?
2: Well, maybe the documentary will tell us all about it. We'll find out. Is there a date when that's going to be...
0: K-pop Demon
2: Hunters. Yeah. We'll watch it after K-pop Demon Hunters.
0: I'm sure there is a date, but I don't know. I mean, I don't think we even have a trailer yet, so...
2: Okay. Still early days.
0: Still early days. But yeah, probably we'll be given that one a miss.
1: The Hot Hits with Nick and Lauren. Back next. Three legendary R&B groups. One explosive night. A Day on the Green presents R&B Royalty. Boy.

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1: It's just gone seven, and these are the hottest seven songs in the world right now.
2: Turn it up.
1: Let's get it.
2: The Hot Hits. Hot 7 at 7.
0: Yes, that is your number four song for this evening.
3: Sorry, there was a little delay from me there. That was number four, yes, correct, yes, which means we have 3, 2, and 1 to go. It's typically how numbers work.
0: Oh, is that how it works?
3: Yes,
0: yeah. Okay, good, good stuff. Now, this next song is by a woman called Stella Lefty. Mm-hmm. Now, Kara, you told me that you have a little bit of a titty girl tidbit.
3: Well, yeah, a little bit of a tidbit for you. I didn't realise this because I saw her name and I was like, who is this? I did a bit of Googling. Her dad owns an AI company. Fun fact.
0: What?
3: Yeah.
0: Stella Lefty.
3: Stella Lefty.
0: Lefty,
3: look it up.
0: Lefty, Lefty, Lefty. I wonder where that name comes from. Last name Lefty. Is it her stage name or is it her name?
3: That is a good question. I don't know. I have to do a bit of research and we'll come back tomorrow night with it.
0: All right. Well, let's get her on. This is your number three song for this evening. It is Boston by Stella Lefty on the Hot Hits with Nick and Lauren.

0: air. Your number two for tonight, that is Justin Bieber with Speed Demon.
1: It's just gone seven, and these are the hottest seven songs in the world right now.
2: Turn it up.
1: Let's get it.
3: The Hot Hits, Hot 7 at 7.
0: Yes, we've made it to our number one song for this evening. No Nick Kelly tonight. That's why I'm doing these little bits and pieces. So bear with us. I've got Karen here, obviously. I'm not flying totally solo because I refuse to press buttons.
4: No. I don't know how to. Never learn, then you don't have to. Exactly.
0: Exactly. Correct. A very wise man once taught me that, Tommy Little. Now, number one song tonight. It brings me great pleasure in telling you that this comes from an Australian, one of our very favourites, G-Flip, who's having a huge moment with Off Campus at the moment.
4: Yeah, absolutely. Absolutely. It feels like this song has been everywhere over the last couple of months, hasn't it?
0: Everywhere. It is, of course, Bed on Fire. And it couldn't happen to a better person. We love G-Flip on this show. We love that this is an Australian. Let's get it on now. It's your number one song for this evening on the Hot Hits with Nick and Lauren. It's Bed on Fire by G-Flip.

0: Your number one song tonight, Australia. That is G Flip, Bed on Fire on the Hot Hits with Nick and Lauren. No Nick Kelly tonight. He's having a little bit of a... He's said on himself on his social media that he's having a bad brain week. And my God, don't we all just have bad brain weeks, Kerrod?
1: We do. Been there before. Been there before. Oh. Many a time, yep. I would say.
0: Yep. And we're proud of him for taking a couple of days that he needs just to get his... himself sorted.
1: You're holding,
0: take that, have a rest.
1: You're holding down the fort though, Lauren Barron. We're giving away some tickets very soon, aren't we?
0: I would say stick around because we're giving them away next. These are your hot tickets to the Day on the Green, which of course feature Boys to Men. Sorry.
1: Sorry, my bad. I jumped the gun there, my bad.
0: Salt and Pepper and Belle Biv DeVoe.
1: Belle Biv DeVoe, that's the one, yeah. You've never heard of them, have you?
0: No, I don't think I have.
1: I can't say I have either. It's a bit before my time, I must say.
0: Yeah, I mean, I'm a huge Boys to Men and Salt and Pepper fan, so I'll be there screaming my lungs off. But yeah, stick around. We're going to be calling our winner up next.
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0: Sonny Federa, Let Me Be In Your Arms on the Hot Hits with Nick and Lauren. Sorry, Sonny, for just talking right over you there.
1: Oh, yeah, that's right. I don't think you mind.
0: No Nick Kelly tonight, but the show must go on.
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2: You most certainly can, Lauren. Our phones go into meltdown every single time we do this segment. But do you want to choose a name out of the hat? Who have we got?
1: Yep, I do. Let me just... I'm going to go with Michelle.
3: Oh, my God.
1: Oh, my God.
2: Hi, Michelle.
3: Hi, how are you going?
1: We're excellent. How are you?
3: I'm so excited and a bit nervous, actually.
1: No, don't be nervous. Don't be nervous. You're so fine. Are you happy? You're going. You're going to a day on the green.
3: I'm crying. That's so exciting.
1: Oh, Michelle, why are you crying?
3: I've been dying to go to them and see them, and I never get to go. So, and I'm so excited because I wanted to take my brother as well because we used to just listen to them together. There's 10 years between us, but it was just a thing that we used to love. Anyway, so I'm excited. Thank you so much.
1: Oh, I'm so excited for you, Michelle. That makes me so happy. So obviously, yes, taking your brother, that's good. And you're most excited. Is it Boys to Men? They're the ones that you're really keen on.
3: Yes. I've seen Salt and Pepper already. Three times. He introduced me to them as well. So I've been able to get to them a few times at R&B Fridays. And before that even started, I was able to go to see them. That was
1: good. What's your brother's name?
3: James is my brother.
1: James. So happy that you guys can have a wonderful day out. And I'm really glad that we can make this happen for you, Michelle.
3: Thank you so, so much. That's so exciting.
1: No. Yes, and we've got plenty more where that came from. You can be as happy as Michelle, and it takes 15 seconds to register at thehothits.com.au.

0: get out of it. Yes, that is Malcolm Todd with Earrings on the Hot Hits with Nick and Lauren. No Nick Kelly tonight. He's having a couple of days off. He's just got a, you know, sometimes need a little mental health day.
1: Needs a bit of a rest day, doesn't he? He does.
0: Yep.
1: Deserves it.
0: Yep.
1: He's really...
0: Oh my God.
1: Year. Yeah.
0: There's anyone who works hard, it is Nick Kelly. But coming up, we will be doing everyone's favourite segment, including our bosses, Bailey's Corner. It's where our digital and socials producer comes in and just offers up some facts, sometimes a joke, sometimes it's just product placement, things that he wants.
1: Sometimes it's a fact about a joke. We've had a few of those,
0: yes.
1: Actually. Yeah,
0: that's yes. Good. We love it. Plus, Anne Hathaway has revealed that she's allergic to something a little bit obscure, I would say.
1: I would say too, yes.
0: All that and more coming up.
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0: Yeah, stay the night, Australia. It is the Hot Hits with Nick and Lauren. No Nick Kelly tonight. Flying solo, but thankfully I've got Kerrod here with me pushing the buttons because I refuse to do that or learn.
1: Try my bloody best here, doll. Bit on, but...
0: You're doing an excellent job.
1: You know
0: excellent
1: who else has job. Had a bit on? Harry Styles.
0: Oh, my God. Harry Styles, my guy. He's been forced to cancel a Together Together concert in Brazil due to a mystery illness. He was due to play in Sao Paulo on Tuesday night, but had to cancel at the 11th hour due to a tour illness, with his rep saying Friday's planned concert in the city will go ahead as scheduled. They said, "We deeply regret to share that the Harry Styles show on Tuesday has been cancelled due to a tour illness." Promoters have said that they'll open up extra seats on Friday's show, which we made available to fans that were impacted by the Tuesday's cancellation. And fans are obviously also getting automatic refunds. Now, there was a few little things recently that he'd collapsed on stage.
1: Yeah, that was like all clickbait though, wasn't it? Like he intentionally fell over, right?
0: It didn't seem like a collapse to me. Like I do not think that these two things are related. And I think my boy's got burnout, you know?
1: Honestly, the amount of shows that man has done, live shows over the last, 5 years? He's obviously had a bit of time after his tour, but he's constantly travelling around the world, recording music, playing gigs. You just get so knackered after a while.
0: I know. Has he done Madison Square Garden yet?
1: He's done Wembley. I don't think he's done Madison Square Garden yet.
0: No.
1: I could be wrong on that, though.
0: Might be later.
1: Yeah. I mean, he's not going to beat, who had the record? Was it, did someone have a, oh, no, no, he just beat the record at Wembley. Sorry, my bad. Ignore me.
0: Yes, he did. Yes, yeah. But that went quickly, didn't it? And he's going to be here in a matter of seconds, the way this year is going.
1: Yeah, is it November? When is he coming?
0: I believe it's November. Okay. Yeah. Yeah. But let's get someone who's not Harry Styles onto the radio. This is Gracie Abrams.
1: Far from Harry Styles, actually.
0: Gracie Abrams, Look at My Life on the Hot Hits with Nick and Lauren.

0: Yeah, that's Fender and Dean with Rein Me In on the Hot Hits with Nick and Lauren. But now it's time for everyone's favourite segment.
1: And now it's time for Bailey's Corner.
0: Yay. It's our segment where our digital producer, Bailey, comes in. What's wrong? Why are you laughing?
2: I just realised there's no two people doing it, so it just sounded like you're like, yeah. And
3: yeah. I like, sorry, I should have given an applause. Silent. Hello, yeah.
2: Give me a
3: Bailey's here. Come digital on. Bailey's here. Sorry, my bad. I got a bit on over this side of it.
2: Way too big for this show.
0: No, this is, we love this. This is when Bailey just brings in just whatever he wants, really. It can be a fact. It can be a titty girl tidbit. It can be a joke. It can be a magic trick, perhaps. Oh, yeah, what have you got for us, Bailey?
2: Yeah, last week's one. Yeah. It took very long. Like right now. Okay, so today I've got a fact about the Moana movies.
0: Yes.
2: You know that the live action just came out?
3: Yeah, Dwayne The Rock Johnson.
2: They rename the movies in other countries, in the European countries, because of copyright laws. Someone has copyright the word Moana.
3: Really?
2: Yeah. So they can't use the word Moana in the movie title.
3: So what's it called over there?
2: Vania. It's V-A-I-A-N-A. And all the trailers are, like, you listen to it and they use that as the audio instead of Moana in the movie.
0: Wow.
3: What is it in America then?
2: It's
3: Moana in America.
2: Yeah, but in European countries.
0: So is it a brand or something?
2: Yeah, so there's two theories. One is copyright brand of a perfume, and then there's an Italian adult film actress has that name.
0: Oh, I see.
2: And I'm thinking Moana. It makes a bit of sense, yeah.
0: It does make sense.
2: I found it interesting that they like changed the actual name of the movie, though. I thought they would just name it like Little Ocean Lady or something.
0: Yeah, something like that.
2: Yeah.
0: So her name obviously is still Moana in it.
2: No,
3: her name is Vaiana.
2: Yeah, Vaiana.
0: Oh, they've had to change that. They're dubbing it anyway, so it doesn't really.
2: Yeah, true.
0: Wow.
3: So they would have had to record two lines of every line that mentions her name.
2: Well, it's
3: not
2: in English. So it's in like the other languages.
3: Oh,
2: so the dubber is just changing it.
3: Gotcha.
2: And the mouth is not realistic anyway.
3: That's very true.
2: Or maybe. Oh, wait. Oh, no, don't worry. Live action is different. They're not speaking other languages than live action. And then, speaking of the ocean, there is something that caught my attention. Tongue-eating louse. It's an animal. It's a parasite. They go into fishes. So this guy caught a fish in the ocean. He's a fisherman or whatever. And he pulled out the fish, and he looked at its tongue, and there's a parasite. There's a parasite that goes and eats the tongue of the fish and replaces the fish's tongue. And then will eat everything that the fish wants to eat.
0: Oh.
3: Right. So it starves the fish.
2: It starves the fish, but is being the fish by being big, basically. It's crazy. And I was like,
0: sneaky little parasite.
2: This scares me for the future of parasitic inventions in the world.
3: Dude, honestly, being a human is pretty good. You know what I mean? Like, we've got medication to
0: fish don't have
3: parasites.
0: Fishy doctors.
3: They haven't got fish doctors. Exactly. Yeah.
2: I thought they'd be okay with all the fish oil they have.
0: Well, that's good for their bones and their hair and stuff like that. I don't know.
3: Enough of that.
2: No, there's actually a parasite that goes into birds.
3: Yeah,
2: and they like control the bird to like eat specific things. Have you heard of that one? Like the zombie parasite?
3: I have. Oh. There's also ones in bees as well, where they essentially like take over the bees' brains. I think that's what varroa mite is. Don't quote me on that, but that's a thing that we don't have here in Australia.
2: That's crazy.
3: Yeah.
0: Parasites. We're lucky.
3: Terrifying.
2: The next thing that I've got is KFC China has started selling watermelons. So I just want to give a shout out to KFC. Full watermelons.
3: Whole
0: watermelons. Or round?
2: They're just normal watermelons, I believe.
0: Normal.
2: Alongside
0: you know they started growing cubed... like a red rooster chicken.
2: Yeah, but
0: chicken.
2: It's KFC.
0: But it's like... So it's herb and spices full chicken.
2: You know, I don't...

0: do enough research on this one, I'll be honest. This one's a filler one, so let's just get to the next one.
1: I've got is this just so you mentioned KFC, so they send you some crushes or whatever?
0: I don't think China KFC is listening right now.
2: Bring back KFC crushes, man. They haven't done those things in years, have they?
1: Did they get rid of them?
2: Yeah, they haven't been around
0: what
2: for ages,
0: mean,
2: I don't think.
0: Have they got rid of them? They've been gone for like 13 years. I remember the day they were gone, and I went to the KFC in Miranda, and they weren't there anymore.
2: They used to have the crusher bars on the, and it used to, it used to be a whole thing, didn't it?
0: I love them. The Golden Gate Ham one?
2: Yeah, the Golden
0: And the last thing is, for anyone that is going out on the beach and bleaching their clothes afterwards, do not have any sunscreen on your clothes after you bleach them, before you bleach them, because it turns them irreversibly red.
2: Red?
0: Like pink ready. Because of the,
1: there's a chemical reaction.
0: There's a chemical reaction. And I could find the name, but I also, I was going to swear, but you should be able to remove it with the oxy powder, you know, the stuff. But so, yes.
1: Why would you be bleaching your clothes after the beach?
0: Well, what if you got some sand on it or something? I don't know.
1: Like white bathers, maybe.
0: You know, this was going to be a longer one, but I realize I don't have enough time, and I know Kara doesn't know how to loop the...
2: No, I don't.
1: Don't worry about that. One thing, can I just... I spilt red wine all over a white singlet recently.
0: Sure. Okay.
1: Got it out completely, just dumped it in a bucket of bleach.
2: Yeah, that'll do it.
1: How good's bleach?
2: Yeah.
0: What about, you know that... you know, peroxide, hydrogen peroxide.
1: Yeah.
0: From blood. It is amazing.
1: What does it do?
0: It makes the blood like foam up to white, and it makes it vanish from the clothes.
2: Oh my goodness!
0: This is what killers use.
2: Oh, okay, okay. Be very careful what we're talking about here. We got Sienna Spyro. You're on the Hot Hits with Nick and Lauren.

0: Five nine brown eyes. Dave and Tam is with Rain Dance. Now, last week, Nick Kelly had the pleasure of catching up with Oliver Cronin, who is one of our favourites. My God, have you ever seen blue eyes like his?
1: No.
0: You haven't lived.
1: Great-looking man. Great-looking man.
0: Beautiful man, inside and out. They went on, not only did they just, they didn't just have a sit-down chat, right? They went on a little walk together. Now, Nick Kelly is away tonight, but we're going to play this out because we need his voice to be heard on the show.
2: It's the Hot Hits with Nick and Lauren.
3: I'm Oliver Cronin.
2: On a walk.
4: How are you feeling about putting an EP out?
3: Scared. But I think that's important to feel something, you know? I care about it.
4: That's all we want to do at the end of the day.
3: Yeah, which means, you know, I'm nervous to see what people think and nervous to let go of these songs. You know, they're mine now and on Friday they're everybody else's.
4: Thank God.
3: Yeah, thank God. Yeah.
4: You took a little bit of time off between projects, which we've talked about in the past, but you want to talk a little bit more about why you had to do that, why you felt you had to do that?
3: I think for a long time, for pretty much most of my career, I've felt a bit like I didn't know where I fit, not just in life, but like in amongst the industry and sonically and where I belong. And I think I was chasing something to try and fit into some sort of place which I didn't really understand was.
4: Yeah.
3: And after doing a lot, having chased dreams for a long time, I had this moment where I thought I needed to do something for myself a little bit and not just trying to chase these things that, you know, when I toured Europe, when I got nominated for awards, like these things are great, but I didn't really like fulfill me like I thought they might have fulfilled me. And so when I got back from tour and had some time to reflect, I realized that I think I needed to just look a bit inward and take some time to understand who I was and who I wanted to be and do that for me rather than do it to chase something else. And why am I trying to fit in? Why am I trying to be somebody? Just be myself. So I needed to search for myself, and I'm still searching, but
4: it's a
3: lifelong search. And I think it scared me a little bit because I was just running on autopilot for so long that I hadn't actually thought about who I was and who I wanted to be and where I fit in everything. So it was important for me to find myself a little bit more and look inward a little bit.
4: It's probably a really rudimentary question, but I think it probably speaks to why you had to go through that and come back to the real you. Why did you get into music? Why was music your thing?
3: I was essentially manufactured to be in music. My mum is a musician and a very good one at that. She was in bands. She studied music. She taught music.
4: Wow.
3: Did she
4: play or sing?
3: I mean, she's classically trained in five instruments, the clarinet, piano, guitar, a lot of crazy instruments. She studied music in Tanzania for some time.
4: Wow.
3: So I grew up with a lot of world music and my dad was into like Pink Floyd and like more psychedelic stuff, and my mom was playing Angelique Kidjo and, you know, all these African artists.
4: Yeah.
3: And, you know, I was in the womb and she was playing guitar on her belly. So like, I think it was just in my DNA.
4: It rubs off.
3: That I was meant to make music. I mean, there's photos of me when I was, before I could even walk, and I'm like tapping on drums. And I remember as a kid, there's like me standing on like three milk crates. I'm like 6 years old in the back garden standing on milk crates. I have like a fake guitar in my hand and I am beatboxing and I'm pretending I'm Jimi Hendrix on stage. And I'm just like playing shows to no one. And I think I was just always meant to be a performer and a singer, but then I got into high school and I just completely left that behind and I forgot about it all. And so when I came back to music, I forgot about it. I didn't understand that I had all this like previous history of me being super into music and my mom kind of like just feeding me music for my whole life. And when I started making it, and I'm like, Mom, like this kind of comes naturally to me. And she's like, yep, that's because I brought you up on this.
4: literally
3: meant to be.
0: Yeah, plenty more to come still with Nick's chat with Oliver Cronin, but for now, let's get on Oliver's song 7,500 Miles on the Hot Hits with Nick and Lauren.

0: song could ever say.
1: That's Olivia Rodrigo with Stupid Song on the Hot Hits with Nick and Lauren, but we're still hanging out with this guy.
2: It's the Hot Hits with Nick and Lauren.
3: I'm Oliver Cronin.
2: On a walk.
4: Talk to me about the rest of the record, because it kind of, I think I said this to you, but you stripping everything back and sort of going back to basics when you first returned sounded so good. And then there's 7,500 miles, obviously, which is kind of expansive, but still simple as well.
5: Yeah.
4: What changed in the way you approached writing when you came to this one?
5: I think I stopped trying to fit in.
4: Yeah.
5: And try and write for a certain sound or to fit a certain box. And I just wrote what I wanted to say and then tried to articulate it through the music rather than think about a certain sonic direction before I even started writing.
4: Yep.
5: And so it felt like a much more freeing in the sense of this record. That's why some of the songs, you know, jump a little bit here and there. Paul Mallory's more folky, 25-8's much more R&B than yep. you know, have the 7,500 miles, which I feel like is just a pop song. So, like, I felt like I just was more boundaryless and limitless in the way I was putting the songs together.
4: And does that feel like the right thing for you? Do you want to kind of keep doing it that way?
5: Yes and no. I think it was right for this period as I was figuring things out, but I really want to drop an album and I really want to find my place and where I fit in. And I think the best way to do that is to not go searching for it. It'll happen when it happens.
4: Yeah.
5: And there's certain, like, I think that's why we put 25-8 as the last song on the project, is because where my head's at currently is that I just kind of want to deep dive into that sound at the moment and see where that takes me. And so we'll see. My goal for Paradise is to have a body of work that is so cohesive and every song is made with the very same intention. And so I think that's when I drop an album, that'll be it.
4: Do you reckon it'll be next?
5: I hope so.
4: Yeah.
5: I do. I think it's time. I hope that I can back it up sonically and
4: yeah.
5: feel like I'm in, you know, the debut album is so scary. It's such a big deal.
4: You only get one.
5: You only get one debut album.
4: Unless
5: I hate
4: you change your name.
5: Yeah. Like, you know what? I'm doing a debut album and it's not what I want to actually. I'm changing my name again. I'm going back to Asher.
4: Ash is back.
5: Ash is back. It's a rap album.
4: So we're at 7,100 steps.
5: 400 more
4: 400
5: steps.
4: 400
5: to go.
4: In the final 400 steps, I want you to promote the shit out of this record. Tell everyone why they need to hear it.
5: Oh, man. I've been toying with this question all day, man. Like, part of me is like, I don't even know. Like, I've found it so hard promoting myself because I'm like, I know imposter syndrome. I'm like, you know what? People should listen to it because this is the realest I've been on records before.
4: Yeah.
5: But not only that, is like, I really care about the art and I've stopped chasing dreams and I've started chasing the art, and that makes me happy. I think I'm really in it for longevity, and I actually, some people I think might not understand because I have a lot of followers and people might see me as a TikToker or someone on Instagram Reels that they scroll past every now and then, but I do this because I love music and I enjoy the art and creating it. I don't do this to make followers and get streams. I had to lose myself a little bit to understand that again and get back into the process of writing music that I just love. And so this record is me leaning back into my roots, my artistic roots, and really wanting to create something that's just incredible and not worry about everything else around it. So,
4: and that's why you're going to be around for a long time.
5: Yeah, I hope so. And this shows me that this is worthwhile doing that and stopping writing for other people and writing for myself. And it's inspired me to continue to do that into my future records, just writing for me and enjoying it.
4: We just hit 7,500.
5: We just hit 7,500 steps.
4: We did it, baby. We did it.
5: And now we've actually probably got another 1,000 steps to go.
4: We've actually got to go get back to the office and everything.
1: Yes, if you want to catch Nick and Oliver Cronin's full walk, the whole thing was filmed on one of those like little 360 steady, like the cam things on a stick. Is that right, Karen?
6: Kind of dope. Yeah, it's a really cool shot.
1: It's really cool. It's all up on YouTube now. So if you want to watch the whole thing, head to our YouTube now and watch that. But now let's get back to the staples. This is Alex Warren with Fever Dream on the Hot Hits with Nick and Lauren.

0: Yes, that is Pujol, Moving to the Sun on the Hot Hits with Nick and Lauren. No Nick Kelly tonight. It's just me and Carrot, although I can't see Carrot anymore.
1: My screen has disappeared. Sorry, let me fix that up now and the next break. Yep.
0: Yes. Now, Anne Hathaway and Matt Damon have sat down. Brittany Broski, you know, she has that podcast where they all dress up for some reason as medieval people.
1: Yeah, what is with that?
0: I don't know. Harry Styles has done it. She gets a lot of the big ones because she's a influential gal, if you would say so.
1: I would.
0: You would?
1: Yeah, I would. Yeah. Yeah. She's on the list.
0: Good, yeah. I think she's great. I think she's hilarious. Yeah, so she sat down with Matt Damon and Anne Hathaway, and Anne Hathaway has revealed she's allergic to something very peculiar.
2: What's y'all's go-to movie theater snack order?
3: So, this confession. I'm allergic to popcorn.
4: Whoa.
3: I know, it's really sad.
4: Oh, that's
3: so
4: tragic.
3: When it's on offer, I get pretzel bites.
0: I'm confused how someone can be allergic to popcorn. Is she allergic to corn?
1: I don't know. You know what confuses me? Well, not doesn't necessarily confuse me, but the funniest thing about that clip is, obviously, it's quite upsetting that she is allergic to popcorn. Oh, but hearing Matt Damon's reaction in the background is like she's just been, you know, been told some very, very bad news. I don't know if you did you hear him then? He was like, man, like, that's really not good, dude.
0: But it is. I mean, popcorn is one of life's great joys.
1: It is good. It is very good.
0: I'm reading here that a popcorn allergy is typically a reaction to corn proteins such as zein or a sensitivity to oils, butter, and chemical additives during preparation. I mean, the oils and butter, surely that's in the pretzel bites, whatever she's having.
1: You would have thought so. Maybe it's just corn. Maybe she can't have anything corn product at all.
0: Maybe. You know what's so funny? Like, I think I put popcorn stomachs and dessert stomachs in the same category.
1: Yeah.
0: Would you say? Because it's like, I could have just gone out and had dinner, go to the movies, and still eat a whole large popcorn.
1: Oh, absolutely. And putting Maltesers in the popcorn? Have you done that before?
0: Oh, my God. Yes, I have. Of course I have. Okay. Incredible.
1: Yeah, it's very good.
0: And I don't normally like sweet popcorn, but if it's Maltesers, I'll do anything.
1: Anything.
0: Anything.
1: Anything.
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0: Ariana Grande on the Hot Hits with Nick and Lauren. No Nick Kelly tonight, but we do press on. And this is one of his favourite segments. I'm going to try and do it all the justice in the world.
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0: Yep, every single night we bring you a brand new song from an Australian artist. And this one is very cool. We just had a little listen. It's from an artist called Dane. They are from Melbourne, Filipino-Australian artist. It says here is the new soundtrack for a disillusioned generation navigating life in an unforgiving world.
4: Yeah, I really love this style of music as well. It's super intense and really poppy. I'm no music expert, but anytime I listen to music similar to this, it gets me going. In a good way, not in a creepy, weird way,
0: yeah, in a really fun way.
4: Yeah, in a fun way.
0: Dane has said on Twitter, love is about a beautiful girl who was my best friend who I think had the best heart in the world, but she split on me and now we don't talk. Oh, well, I still love her.
4: Oh, that's so
0: nice. I guess about friendship breakups, you know?
4: Well, it is called Love Love.
0: Yep.
4: Yeah, I suppose.
0: Love ya. Let's get it on now. This is your Local List song for tonight. It is Dane with Love Love.

0: Argentina.
1: Spain versus Argentina. 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
22: Three for all.
23: Yeah, oopsie-daisy. No Nick Kelly tonight. He's having a well-deserved little couple of days off just to get some stuff sorted, you know?
24: Bit of
23: have
24: rest.
23: A little rest.
24: Yeah, indeed.
23: Everyone needs a bit of rest. God, that man is busy as a bee. But yes, our three for all. We play you three songs that just have something in common. And tonight is off the back of our little mate Miles Phillips, who, of course, has produced one of the greatest songs of the 21st century, dare I say it. It's called Eastern Rosellas. So we want to play you three songs. They were viral songs that became massive hits. We did speak to Miles earlier in the week. So If you want to hear that, that's on the podcast. It's sitting on your podcast feed. He's such a beautiful, beautiful young man. And he's been really been doing the rounds, hasn't he, Karen?
0: Yeah, he really has. I've seen numerous, numerous radio stations, podcasts, news services reaching out to him. This song blew up last week. It only came out on Monday, and we actually had a bit of a chat with him on Monday, as you say.
23: Yeah.
0: It's crazy that an Australian 7-year-old has gone this viral this fast.
23: I know. And do you know what I think it is? I think it's because we're in this world at the moment where we're sort of battling with AI music.
0: Yeah.
23: And then they go, hey, well, look what this 7-year-old kid has just done. Mm-hmm. And it's amazing. And people want to listen to it because of the story, not of the robot.
0: It's very cool.
23: So, yes, we're going to be playing 3 songs that were all viral songs that became hits. Don't think I know this first one, and yeah. I'm being genuinely serious.
0: I think you would know this song. This song was released in probably 2021 or 2022. It's by a female artist by the name of Gail.
23: Yes.
0: It's called A, B, C, D, E, F, U, but there's 3 different variations of this song.
23: We've got a clean version, obviously.
0: We do. There is one that has the F for, you know what that means. Then there is another radio edit, and then there's one where it just completely gets rid of the F, I think. Strange.
23: So have we got the proper one?
0: We've got Forget You, where they swap the F word for the word forget.
23: All right.
0: You'll hear it
23: in
0: the song.
23: Let's get it on, yeah. So I'm confused no more. This is Gail with A, B, C, D, E, F, U.
1: Yeah.

0: Three's a Riot with Nick and Lauren. It's the Hot Hits 3 for All.
1: We're going viral.
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0: Yeah, Lil Nas X and Billy... Not Billy Bob, who was it?
1: Billy Ray Cyrus.
0: Yeah. Old Town Road, and it is all part of this. 3, 2, 1. The Hot Hits with Nick and Lauren. 3 for all. Yeah, we're playing 3 songs. 3 viral songs that went on to become massive hits. This is because of our dear little friend Miles Phillips, who has given us one of the greatest songs not only of the year, not only of the decade. I'm saying the 21st century.
1: People are already pitching that this is going to be the number one song or in the top 10 for a particular radio show's countdown that they do every year.
0: I called that early in the week. I think if it's not number one, it'll definitely be top 10, top 5. We spoke to him early in the week, and he's a beautiful little boy, very sweet, very talented. Miles Phillips, we're going to get him on right now. This song is called Eastern Rosellas. I'm sure you've heard it by now. You probably know the lyrics, so crank it and have a bit of a sing-song. Get it on, please, Kerrod.

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2: You most certainly can, Lauren. Our phones go into meltdown every single time we do this segment. But do you want to choose a name out of the hat? Who have we got?
1: Yeah, I do. Let me just... I'm going to go with Michelle.
3: Oh, my God.
1: Oh, my God.
2: Hi, Michelle.
3: Hi, how are you going?
1: We're excellent. How are you?
3: I'm so excited and a bit nervous, actually.
1: No, don't be nervous. Don't be nervous. You're so fine. Are you happy? You're going. You're going to a day on the green.
3: I'm crying. That's so exciting.
1: Oh, Michelle, why are you crying?
3: I've been dying to go to them and see them, and I never get to go. I'm so excited because I wanted to take my brother as well because we used to just listen to them together. There's 10 years between us, but it was just a thing that we used to love. Anyway, so I'm excited. Thank you so much.
1: I'm so excited for you, Michelle. That makes me so happy. So obviously, yes, taking your brother, that's good. And you're most excited. Is it Boys to Men? They're the ones that you're really keen on.
3: Yes. I've seen Salt and Pepper already. Three times. He introduced me to them as well. So I've been able to get to them a few times at R&B Fridays. And before that even started, I was able to go to see them. That was
1: good. What's your brother's name?
3: James is my brother.
1: James? I'm so happy that you guys can have a wonderful day out. And I'm really glad that we can make this happen for you, Michelle.
3: Thank you so, so much. That's so exciting.
1: But now let's get Niall Horan on. I would say he's my... You know what? He's my second favourite One Direction member.
2: Is he?
1: This song... Yes. Oh, yes, he is.
2: Surprising, actually.
1: I know. He's a beautiful little man. And this song is called Tastes So Good.

0: Yeah, just a man respecting his mother, as he should. That is Harry Styles with Dance No More. My poor Harry, he's had to cancel a little date in, where was it, Brazil?
1: Sao Paulo, I believe that was.
0: Sao Paulo. He's got a mystery illness. If I had his number, I'd text him and say, get well soon, Dallin.
1: Oh, he's been a busy man. He's just wrapped up his Wembley shows too, so.
0: Yes.
1: Can't blame him.
0: You are, of course, this is the Hot Hits with Nick and Lauren. No Nick Kelly tonight either. He's had a little night off. He too has a mystery illness. No, he doesn't. He's all right. He just needs a little bit of a break. But coming up, we'll be getting into the nitty gritty of all of the hot stories that are going on right now, including something about Reagan, which is not something that we perhaps wanted, but maybe it is something that we needed.
1: I personally thought that she'd disappeared. I feel like I haven't heard from her since the Olympics, but she's back.
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0: That's our girl Olivia Rodrigo with Drop Dead on the Hot Hits with Nick and Lauren.
1: Make some noise.
2: Straight to the source. Hot. Off the press. The Hot Hits with Nick and Lauren.
0: Yeah, no Nick Kelly tonight. So I'm doing these bits, which is like... It's not my most comfortable place to be, Karen.
3: Lauren, I think you're doing a fantastic job. This is, this is what, the third time maybe you've done this particular role on air?
0: Yes, it is.
3: Yeah, and I think you're getting better each time, doll. Back yourself
0: in. Thank you, hun. Thank you. Yes, Nick Kelly's having a well-deserved little couple of mental health days. You know, we all need them. Don't be afraid to take them. They're there for a reason.
3: Exactly.
0: Now, something that I was shocked at, it is 1 year since Ozzy Osbourne has passed away.
3: That is absolutely astounding. I cannot believe how fast that has gone.
0: Like, it's time, just a concept at this point. What are we doing?
3: Honestly,
0: that's so frightening.
3: That is terrifying. So, like, was it a day, like, did we find out the day that he passed away, or did he pass away a couple of days prior and then we found out?
0: Well, I think it was pretty, like, the day of or the day after.
3: Yeah, okay. Wow.
0: Well, Kelly Osbourne has honoured her dad, Ozzy, on the anniversary of his death. She posted a lengthy Instagram tribute that started 1 year ago today, the world changed forever. The hardest part isn't that you're gone. The hardest part is that I can't touch you. I can't hold your hand. I can't wrap my arms around you or feel the safety that only you could give me. It's a beautiful little tribute. It goes on for a while, so I'm not going to read the whole thing, but it's a lovely little tribute to her dad because, you know, losing a parent.
3: Sorry, that was my bad. I pressed that button at the wrong time. I'm so sorry. We do have a story about Snoop Dogg coming up, and I was just getting something prepared, but that's quite unfortunate. Sorry, continue.
0: Oh, let's move on to Snoop Dogg.
3: Oh, what have I done? There he is.
0: Snoop Dogg's biopic is set to hit US theatres, and I assume world theatres, on August 6, 2027. A press release billed the film as the definitive biopic. Is it? I never know. I say biopic, but then it's biopic.
3: Yeah. I don't know. I think it's the same.
0: I don't think it matters.
3: Yeah, depends on your accent.
0: Well, the definitive biopic of Snoop Dogg, who's born Calvin Broadus. Outer Banks star Jonathan Davis is set to play Snoop, while Hustle and Flow's Craig Brewer is on board to direct. It's titled Just Snoop. And it will be rated R. Yes, I'm not surprised. It's unclear if the movie will focus on a specific era of Snoop's decorated career or span his entire life. Universal, who are they're doing the film, they have previously done rap-centric films like the NWA's biopic,
3: nice.
0: Straight Outta Compton, and 8 Mile. So,
3: wow. I don't know if you've seen any of the photos of the guy who is playing Snoop Dogg from Outer Banks. I tell you what, they've got it's pretty close. He looks very, very similar to the facial hair. Yeah, it's insane.
0: It's very good.
3: It's very, very good, yeah.
0: I'd like to get Noni in this movie because Noni's got a Snoop Dogg vibe to him.
3: He does.
0: You reckon?
3: Yeah.
0: My dog?
3: Your little Italian greyhound. He almost looks like Snoop Dogg. He's got the eyes.
0: He's got that Snoop tang.
3: He has got that Snoop tang. He does.
0: Now, there is a new Netflix documentary in the works titled Ray Gun Breaking Badly. And it promises an intimate look at the woman behind one of the most polarizing sporting moments in recent history. The viral breakdancing performance at the 2024 Paris Olympics instantly set the internet ablaze. But while millions were sharing clips and cracking jokes online, a darker side soon emerged. According to the documentary synopsis, Ray Gunn found herself at the center of an avalanche of memes, misinformation and conspiracy theories, questioning how she qualified for the games in the first place. The synopsis reads, nobody, least of all Rachel Gunn, expected to be an Olympian. But she was... What do you mean?
3: Yes.
0: At the Olympics.
3: She got grants and stuff to be able to go to the Olympics as well. Is that correct? I swear I've read or heard that somewhere.
0: Maybe this is all part of the conspiracy theories.
3: Okay.
0: You know?
3: Well, maybe the documentary will tell us all about it. We'll find out. Is there a date when that's going to be...
0: K-pop Demon
3: Hunters. Yeah. We'll watch it after K-pop Demon Hunters.
0: I'm sure there is a date, but I don't know. I mean, I don't think we even have a trailer yet, so...
3: Okay. Still early days.
0: Still early days. But yeah, probably we'll be given that one a miss. Oh, well, enough of that. Let's get on one of our friends of the show. This is Role Model with his new song, Joy, on the Hot Hits with Nick and Lauren.

0: They're the Kid Laroi on the Hot Hits with Nick and Lauren.
1: In celebration of the night that was, it's the Hot Hits Award Ceremony.
0: Yes, every single night on the show we give out an award to something that happened in, on or around the show. Now, we've had no Nick Kelly tonight. We're very proud of him. He's taken a couple of days. In his own words, he said he's having a bad brain week.
2: Yeah.
0: And we all have bad brain weeks. My goodness gracious.
3: You're a BBW.
0: Me, do we have them?
2: I do have those BBWs all the time.
0: I got a BBW. But do you know what? He's still in good spirits. He sent me a funny message before. He sent me a screenshot of his YouTube home screen.
2: Yeah.
0: And he said to me, I built this algorithm brick by brick. And the video itself is horse kicks tree, farts on dogs, and then runs away.
2: I love that video. It's so good. Have you seen the video before?
3: What?
0: No.
2: It literally does what it says on the can.
0: It's had 63 million views.
2: As long as you're not driving right now, pick up your phone and type in dog kicks tree. What's the order of it?
0: Dog kicks tree. Horse kicks tree, farts on dogs, then runs
2: and
0: away.
2: Then runs away. It's amazing. It's very, very good gear. You'll really enjoy it.
0: Well, Nick, that horse, actually, Nick was going to get my award, but maybe that horse gets my award for kicking the tree, farting on the dogs, and running away. It's my Horse of the Week award.
2: Amazing. That's one of my favorite awards.
3: I think you're going to play sound effect, Karen. Well,
2: I'm trying to, but I don't know if this is correct. Yeah. Let's see how this goes. Yeah. You know what? That'll do.
0: That'll do, Dale.
2: Yeah.
0: Bailey, Karen, do you have an award?
2: Oh, let's go Bailey first.
3: No, you go, Karen.
0: Okay,
2: no, after you, Bailey. No,
3: I have an award for a man who made Call of Duty Black Ops 2. They've recently re-released it on PlayStation 5. I'm not happy about it being re-released how it is, but the man who made the game, and I love that game, I played over 365 days.
2: Oh, my God.
3: Actual hours, days of hours of that game. David Vonderhaar, an award for him.
0: Nice.
3: Yeah.
0: Congratulations, David.
2: David Vonderhaar.
3: There are gems in the game, yes.
2: My award goes to... I actually don't really know, to be honest with you. To weird allergy of the year. And it goes to Anne Hathaway.
0: Yeah.
2: She's allergic to popcorn. She said that
0: popcorn
2: on a podcast.
3: I reckon it's the butter. I reckon it's the US butter. Because they have a special butter powder that they make. With the special
0: So maybe it's specifically cinema popcorn.
2: Yeah.
0: Because it might just have different preservatives and stuff.
2: Here's what she said.
4: What's y'all's go-to movie theater snack order?
5: So, it's a confession. I'm allergic to popcorn.
6: Whoa.
5: I know, it's really sad.
6: Oh, that's
5: so
6: tragic.
5: When I can, when it's on offer, I get pretzel bites.
2: Wow, that's tragic.
0: Tragic.
2: Actually,
0: tragic.
2: My award goes to Matt Damon for his reaction. Yeah. There you go, that's better.
0: Yeah.
3: Wait, so she
0: can't eat... you know what?
3: Oh, no, go ahead.
0: Yeah, go. No, you go.
3: She can't eat Mexican food?
2: Right, right,
3: you guys. Like tortillas
0: no, I
3: have
0: don't
3: corn
0: think
3: in
0: it's,
3: it.
0: I don't think it's corn. I think it's specifically popcorn because I Googled it and it's things like the butter and stuff or there's a thing called zine.
2: Mm.
0: Maybe it activates when it pops. Who
2: it's
0: knows?
2: The specific nature of the popcorn. Yeah, yeah.
0: But it is tragic. My God, imagine me going to the movies and not being able to eat popcorn.
3: Yeah, especially her. She's going to her own movie, watching the best movies of the world, like Batman and stuff, and she can't eat popcorn.
0: Often would she be going to the movies, though, really?
3: No, every premiere that she goes to.
2: She gets the pretzel bites, guys. She's not. Oh, yeah. It's not the end of the world. She gets pretzel bites. It's Anne Hathaway. She gets whatever the hell she wants.
0: Yeah. Have you guys seen the candy bars at American cinemas?
3: Oh,
0: they have the most outrageous stuff going on, like hot dogs, nachos, anything you want.
2: I've only dreamt.
3: You can do that here, but it's like an arm and a leg.
2: Yeah.
3: But I love event cinemas and Hoyts and
2: okay, enough drifting from
0: Bailey.
2: We'll be back tomorrow night. It will be a different person filling in with you, Lauren, tomorrow night.
0: Yes.
2: I think we're going to have Pez on
0: board. We're going to have Pez, Perry, Lazarus, because Dickie will be off again tomorrow, but that's okay. He'll be back next week. But yes, tune back in for more of, less of this. Less of me having to do this stuff and more of Pez doing this stuff because I hate doing this stuff.
2: Well, we'll see you tomorrow night.
0: Bye.
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1: My husband gave me a credit card, did not put a limit on it. 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
2: Why wouldn't you? 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
1: Angus is like, I'm eating 2 minute noodles over here. 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
2: Yeah, I only lobster.

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21: Hi guys, and welcome back to another episode of Life Uncut. I'm Laura.
22: I'm Natty J.
21: Oh, isn't it so nice? My wonderful husband has joined me in studio today to do an episode of Ask Uncut. Begged, some might say.
22: Oh. There are so many places I'd rather be right now
4: Then, no, actually, sorry.
21: Name me one.
4: I'm happy to be here.
21: Name me one.
4: It's good to be back. When was the last time I was on Life Uncut?
21: The last time we had a holiday. Every time we need to fill some holiday ad spaces, we just wheel you out.
4: That does not make me feel valued or needed at all.
21: You are valued.
4: Whenever we're desperate, we call on you.
21: No, it's because Britt's currently on holidays, and technically we're on holidays, but when we're on holidays, we're together.
4: Britt, I've seen far too much of the Mediterranean. I get it. The water's beautiful. It's an aqua colour like nothing else, but I've seen enough.
21: You're bored, are you?
4: I've seen enough.
21: There's a few more beaches that haven't been shown yet.
4: God, how much more of the Med do we have to put up with?
21: You're just jealous, and so am I. So jealous.
4: Totally.
21: Deeply raging jealousy.
4: Totally. I'm there making a damn sandwich in the morning. I look over at my phone, and Britt's there on a yacht in the Med. I'm like, ugh.
21: Can I say, though, it's very nice to be back behind a microphone with you. I love you.
4: I love you too.
21: And this is, for anyone who is really unsure, no wonder, this is an Ask Us Anything episode. It's Ask Uncut, but
4: Can I be really annoying?
21: Yeah.
4: Your mic is it's hiding your face, and you've got such a beautiful face. It would be a shame if your mic was covering it.
21: Thank you. Thank you so much for solving that problem.
4: Can I take my shoes off?
21: Yeah. Just make yourself at home.
4: Can I take my pants off?
21: You get halfway into this.
4: If we
21: in the studio. So if
4: the team aren't looking anymore. They're like, they've gone off.
21: If you guys probably don't know this, but like we record now in like a studio room, and our producing team go outside and they look in through a window. It's very voyeuristic. So they're sitting outside at a desk looking in, and we're just in the room by ourselves in the chairs. So like they're in the cuck chairs, and like we could do anything in here.
4: Look,
21: right,
4: 5 minutes in, they're all like on their phones. No one's paying any attention.
21: Oh yeah, we pay them just to sit there and be on Facebook.
4: So whoever has to edit this is going to look back and be like, oh my God, Matt Laura,
21: Laura was giving that a
4: 7 minute mark for 2.5 minutes.
21: It was the best 2.5 minutes of your life. God. Oh, that's about right. That's about all it takes. Okay, so we did a call out for you guys, and I said no hold bars, but that's not a word. It's no holds barred. Ask us anything. We will answer all your questions. It doesn't matter how deranged or unhinged they are. And I just want you all to know that some of you are sick. I know that I say that we'll keep them anonymous and we're never going to share who you are with everyone else, but I can see who you are. So to the person who asked if Matt and I like to each other, and some of the other questions that we got asked, yeah, you took it there, and I'll decide whether or not we answer it. Let's get into it.
4: What was that?
21: We've never peed on each other, if that's what you're about to ask me.
4: Oh, no, we had the sexologist.

0: I was like, but with who? And you're like, I mean, because I forget that you've had other boyfriends. I subliminally block it out. And then you were like, I used to like getting whipped. And I was like, oh, that's right. Laura had a life before me.
1: Yeah.
0: And I want to do the whipping.
1: We can whip. You can.
0: You said you don't like it.
1: Well, I know. I like a little bit of that stuff, but like.
0: What?
1: You know,
0: well, why are we whipping then?
1: Do you want to do that?
0: I don't know. Just to mix it up.
1: I don't think you'd be really that into it.
0: We're just belly to belly. That's all we ever do.
1: Speaking of bellies, Matt yesterday went into the bathroom. So Matt yesterday goes into the bathroom, and I really love Matt with a hairy chest. Like, it's my favorite. Him with a hairy chest is so attractive to me. I never want him to like clipper or shave it. Matt prefers to have a shaved chest.
0: I don't like it. It feels weird with it with being really hairy.
1: Well, it's like a constant kind of, I guess, like to and fro that we have, because I find Matt the sexiest when he has full hairy chest. And every so often he's like, I'm back. And he's like sheepishly clipping it in the bathroom without me knowing. So he comes downstairs yesterday and he goes, so I tried to clip my chest, but my razor ran out of battery.
0: And I can't find the charger.
1: Why don't you just show everyone who's watching on YouTube what you did to yourself? He just shaved around his belly button and nowhere else. Zoom in on that.
0: My lower like third of my torso is shaven. And I've like got one peak that's also shaven.
1: And
0: as
1: half
0: well.
1: A ball sack.
0: Yeah, literally.
1: Oh. All right. Well, look, before we get into answering all the questions that you have sent through, this is kind of also a bit of an update. So I've just been in India for the last 10 and a half days. Matt's been solo parenting and mm-hmm. having the best time of his life. How was it for you?
0: It was great.
1: Did you have a good time?
0: It was good. It was actually okay. It's a bit of a blur. It went really quick. It really,
1: really
0: did. Yeah.
1: You feel like you're lying, because that's not the version that I've received thus far.
0: No, I think, you know what? The kids overall were pretty amazing. And I got to give a special shout out to Poppy, because I lied to you a couple of times the first few nights because I'm such a heavy sleeper.
1: She woke up and you slept through it.
0: Who's to know? I mean, normally you wake up first, right? And it's not because I'm, you know, neglectful. It's just because I'm, you know, it's not my fault because I'm asleep. And I was thinking to myself, like, okay, I'm sure that my body will know that you're not in the bed, that it's just on me. So any noise, I'll be hyper aware. You know? First couple of nights, I'd wake up at like 6:30 in the morning, not by anyone else, but just because I would wake up because I was, you know, my body clock was up. And I was like, oh, not one noise from Poppy.
1: Was Poppy just like awake with a little cup in
0: the anybody? And I was like, oh my gosh. And I wasn't sure. And then you messaged me and you said, how's Poppy sleeping? And I was like, yeah, she was up a couple of times.
1: Why? Why lie?
0: Well, Laura,
1: it does make you feel like more of a hero. I was more impressed.
0: I just didn't want you to worry.
1: Okay. I wasn't worried. This is one thing that I think, and I see this meme that has been shared a few times, a reel that's been shared a few times, and it is like a mum who's meal prepping and everything for going away. And mm-hmm. so it's, okay, I'll describe to you. So she's like meal prepping and everything, and she says, these are all the things I do to prepare my husband for when I go away for a girl's weekend. And it kind of is just this shot of her doing a meal prep and putting away laundry and doing all these different things. And then the music cuts, and it's her with sunglasses on, like, you know, giving the middle finger, and she's like, nothing, because I didn't marry a loser. And that is probably how I feel about going away. I mean, I know it would probably be nice for me to prep a few more things, but like, I feel so.
0: One meal would have been great, Laura. Like a frozen spaghetti bolognese would have been so helpful. And you were like, lol, you're not a loser, you don't need it. And I was like, help me. Please.
1: I'm so grateful that I can like go away and do a work trip in India for 10 days and not have to worry about you being competent enough to take care of the kids for that length of time, and not having to worry about, and Poppy's quite young, knowing that like you've got it and you're fine, even if you are a heavy sleeper.
0: Also, you know, very lucky to have a lot of help. But it's also, it's so unfair, the difference between men and women, you know, when people know, you know, talking about the school community, when they know there is a dad,

0: dad, where the partner, the mum has gone away, everyone is like, are you going to be okay? You know, people are like, I can take a child. Should I take mine?
1: People are like bringing around food hampers like I've died.
0: Literally, like, we're so sorry Laura's gone. She's gone for 11 days. But people, I had like, the mums from the school were cleaning the house. I was watching TV.
1: Were they?
0: No, they weren't.
1: Why were the mums in our house?
0: But they were just
1: all the single mums that are divorced were cleaning the house.
0: I know, like drop off and pick up. They're all like, "Oh my god, how are you doing? Are you okay? Are you surviving?" And I was like, "Yeah, look, things are good." And they're like, "Oh my god, like you're a hero." And it's so unfair because when mums are by themselves, it's just like it's the norm.
1: Well, I'm glad that there is like
0: I'll take it though. I'll take the sympathy. Don't worry. I don't want that to stop, but I did think to myself, because there are other mums who I know have had like 2 week stints where their partner's gone overseas, the man's not there. And I'm now like, oh, I wish, you know, I should be more helpful and be like, look, I'll take little Charlotte.
1: And have a play day.
0: Yeah, and I'll go and wash your car or something, whatever helps.
1: You won't.
0: But I love how, and you were working hard. You were working hard. I'm not going to dispute that. But you were like, oh, it's so hot over here. And oh, like the... You know, it's such hard work, and all the business class flight was so long on the way home. 12 hours in a Qantas business suite. Oh, it was awful. It was horrible. I was like, shut the up.
1: The flight was amazing. Thank you. The flight was amazing. But I guess like one of the things when I go away for work, and especially going to India peak middle of summer, it's not a holiday. And so, it's easy for it to be dismissed as being like a luxurious time away. It doesn't feel a luxurious time away when you're like going from factory visit to meetings to like suppliers in 43 degree heat. It is a full on period of time to get work done.
0: I agree. Picking diamonds is really
1: but shut up.
0: That's awful. I wouldn't wish that upon my worst enemy, honestly. Wow. Sitting there in aircon going through diamonds like, geez, wow. Wow, what you have had to endure
1: so hard
0: is just thank awful. You. And the fact you've come back in one piece, I don't know how you've done it.
1: I'm so glad that you finally see it from my perspective.
0: I'm very proud though. You know, I'm proud of myself.
1: Can I say one thing though?
0: Go on.
1: We do have the agreement in our household that whoever has the kids does have a harder time. Like it is infinitely harder to be parenting without any support or to be parenting solo or, you know, I mean, we're very grateful that we have Nana, like you said, but parenting is a harder job than going to work.
0: Yes.
1: Always.
0: Yes.
1: Unless you're in India and it's really hot.
0: Yeah. There were a couple of times where it was tough. Like there was one night in particular where the juggling act, I think the hardest part, the hardest window of parenting is the dinner, bath, bed routine with three kids.
1: Mm.
0: Nana, love her to death. She works so hard and at the moment she's waking up at like 3 a.m. So by the time it gets to 6 o'clock, in the evening, she's exhausted.
1: She's also 74.
0: She's 74.
1: She doesn't have a nap.
0: In my mind, she's still 40.
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2: You're like, Mum, carry this. She's like, I can't.
3: Yeah, literally. Oh, my God. She's doing so well.
2: She's amazing.
3: And there was one night where Poppy just wouldn't go down. Marley and Lola were being really super cheeky. And finally, you know, it was the last step before I, you know, Poppy had gone down. I was like pleading with Marley and Lola to go to bed. And I just sat at the end of the bed and I was just like, oh, like head in hands.
2: Broken.
3: And Lola was patting me on the back and she goes, don't worry, Daddy. You're doing a good job and Mum's going to be home real soon. I was being comforted. I was like, thanks, Lola. I needed that. She was like, hang in there, pal.
2: Speaking of Lola, do you know what she said to me this morning? And I think you have some explaining to do. She goes, Dad said I could have a brownie. I was like,
3: this morning?
2: Yeah. At like 6 a.m. 7 a.m. She was like, Mum, Dad said I could have a brownie. And I was like, what? Where are you going to get a brownie from? And she goes, he said I could get it from my
3: For the record, I did not say that. Lola, you cannot eat your own feces. I will not allow it.
2: He said I'll get it.
3: Knows.
2: I'll get it from my
3: she knows.
2: She's five.
3: That you can ask me anything in the morning. Ask me anything before 7 a.m. and I'll agree to it. Because you remember?
2: Because you're asleep.
3: Because you remember she was eating the Cocoa Pops on Monday morning?
2: Yeah.
3: It's because she asked me at 6:45. And I was like, yep. Absolutely. She could ask me for a vodka and I'd be like, make it a double. Before 7 a.m., you can ask me whatever you like. And she knows that.
2: All right. Well, I'm going to keep that in my back pocket as well.
3: Please. Ask away.
2: All right. Well, speaking of ask away, let's get into your questions.
3: What did you miss most about me?
2: When I was away for 11 days.
3: I mean, no, Laura, this morning.
2: No, I won't say that.
3: Go on, say it.
2: No, I was joking.
3: Say it.
2: No.
3: Say it. They're all listening now. The team are listening. What did you miss most?
2: I miss laughing together. We have a very good time together. We're always having a chuckle about something. I miss you being silly, which is why when I came home and you were in such a terrible mood for a couple of days, I was quite upset by it.
3: Oh, I was in a terrible mood? For the record, we have gotten over this, so it's
2: fine. We love
3: fine.
2: Each other now. Again.
3: But you did one load of washing, and you're like, you don't appreciate anything that I do here.
2: That is so untrue. I cleaned all your clothes away. I unpacked all your luggage because you didn't.
3: And you ruined my shirt.
2: Cleaned the entire house. I took the kids. I did everything
3: you
2: for
3: took
2: the
3: them
2: 2 days.
3: For 2 hours. I've had them for 11 days, going on 12.
2: And you just had to say thank you. That was it. That was the entire argument. The argument wasn't about anything. It was that I was so grateful. And I was like, just to thank you for the things that I've done for you would be nice. But instead you were like, I deserve it because I'm suffering. I've been long suffering with Sarah. Sorry. Let's not start this argument.
3: I love you. I love you.
2: One of the questions was, do we ever argue? The answer is no.
3: Actually, yeah. One of the questions was, when you're mad at each other, how long until you're over it or you make up?
2: We are very quick to make up. Matt's a little bit more grudgy than I am.
3: Oh, I am.
2: Matt does hold a grudge for a little bit longer. Like, you usually apologize first. Like, you'll come for a cuddle.
3: Do you know what? Okay, sorry.
2: Let me finish. You'll come for a cuddle first, but I get over things pretty quickly, whereas I feel like it takes you a day or two. And interestingly, I think you and your mum are very similar. Like, your mum, even if once, like, you guys have, like, made up or whatever, there's, like, residual. Whereas I'm like, by the next day, I've just forgotten. I can't remember where I put my shoes, let alone what we're arguing about. Like, I just can't keep tabs. My brain doesn't do that. So, yeah, I feel like we have the same fight style. So, like, we both expect an apology from the other person.
3: I want to grovel.
2: We both want an apology, but we both are at a point where neither of us want to apologize because we're still both frustrated. But then we always calm down very quickly and then get over it.
3: I don't know if everyone is like this, but it's so hard to be wrong. No one wants to be wrong.
2: No one wants to be wrong.
3: Very hard. Saying sorry is very difficult.
2: I also think, and I wonder whether you feel like this, as well. Often when people get defensive because they've upset the other person, it's because you don't want to have upset the other person. That wasn't your intention, right? Like, so like, I never go about my day thinking, oh, I want to upset my husband.
3: It happened a couple of times where I was like, this will right off.
2: You love antagonizing me.
3: Sometimes.
2: You get a real kick out of trying to get a rise out of me. And then I give you a rise and you're like, oh, why are you angry?
3: I've got like a stick and I'm poking you like a tiger. And I'm like, come on, give me something. And then you bite back and I'm like, whoa.
2: You're crazy.
3: But sorry, no. I have to... I will be more aware of that.
2: But I would say that most of the time people get defensive because they don't want to actually have to take responsibility for hurting the other person. You know, yes. Like that's kind of, and so it's easier to be like, you know, you're wrong about the way that you feel than what it is to be like, oh, actually, sorry. And, you know, I think we always come around to it very, very quickly, but it's these are all things we're working on. We're not a perfect couple, guys. We're doing our best.
3: No, I think this will always be. I think as much as we have little agreements, I think the resolution is always swift.
2: Very swift.
3: Which is one thing that I would not want to ever change.
2: Okay.
3: Actually, which leads me to my next question. Have you ever considered divorce? Which someone wrote in. I won't say their name. I was like, should we be considering it? No, we haven't. I haven't considered it yet.
2: What? What do you mean yet?
3: No, it's okay. That came out wrong. The answer is no.
2: You're like, I might consider it in the future. No, I've never considered divorce. And divorce for me is not even remotely an option. I think I come from a family where there's been so much divorce that I feel as though I really took my time to choose to get married in the first place. So like, because I don't want to ever, no one wants to ever end up divorced, like, of course, but it doesn't really feel like that's something that has ever been tabled in my mind as an option, even remotely. And also, you're my best friend. Why the f- I want to get divorced?
3: Can I give you an analogy?
2: I'd love one. Is it got food in it?
3: Absolutely. I think knowing how good we've got it now, it's like having this delicious roast chicken meal. And it would be like if someone said, have you considered another meal? And I'm like, well, why would I? I've got everything I could ever want in this meal right now with my chicken. So, you know, I've got my vegetables, I've got my gravy, I've got my chicken, I've got my like crispy skin. I've got everything I could ever want and I'm so happy with my meal right now. So, and I think it would be such a shame to get to a point where I'm no longer enjoying the chicken.
2: Okay. I think I'm really flattered. What about dessert? That's the mistress. Don't get divorced.
3: Don't you know, it's like knowing how happy we are now to get to a point where if we did consider divorce and you're like, oh, like, we had it so good.
2: Yeah, I like it's not even remotely ever something that I've considered. I am so grateful for what we have in our relationship and I'm so grateful for our family unit. I'm so grateful for the relationship we have with our kids, for how you parent, for how I parent. And I think that we are so on the same page with everything apart from like the tiny 0.05% when we bicker, but like every relationship,
3: you've got to have the bickers.
2: Yeah. And also like every relationship is going to have that because if you don't have that, then there is nothing to ever like resolve or work towards or work through and like have conversations that like have some disagreements. And
3: the
2: then
3: bickering is just the Brussels sprouts. They've got to be there. you got to have them. You can't not have them on the plate. Right?
2: Yeah.
3: I don't love the Brussels sprouts, but I'll still eat them anyway because it's just, you got to finish the meal.
2: And then how much more do you appreciate the roast chicken once you've eaten the Brussels
3: sprouts?
2: That's
3: it. When I get to that chicken breast, I'm like, yeah, woo!
2: Okay. So yeah, I think we're very much on the same page. But I also think that if we ever got to a point where even I had considered it or you had considered it briefly, it would be such a heartbreaking thing to discuss. Simply because so much would have had to have decayed to even have gotten there that like we would have had to have neglected our relationship so much that there would be such a big responsibility that we would have to take to acknowledge the fact that we didn't prioritize each other. Mm. And I don't think that we would do that. Yeah, that's how I feel.
3: I agree.
2: Love you, my darling.
3: I love you too.
2: Aw, cute. Okay, next question. Have you got veneers?
3: Who?
2: I don't know, but there was a question that came through asking if either of us have veneers. No, we don't have veneers. Someone once messaged me and said, oh, wow, I'd never noticed your snaggle tooth before. I was deeply offended.
3: If I did have veneers, they'd be the shittiest veneers. You'd want to get a refund because they're not, my teeth aren't that great. They're yellow.
2: Can I say, your teeth aren't yellow, but you have had, so about 8 years ago, Matt went to the dentist and he got Invisalign. So you know when you get Invisalign, you get all the little knobs put on your teeth?
3: Normally takes like a year and a half tops.
2: Yeah, so like you get those little buttons put on your teeth mm-hmm. and then you wear your Invisalign and then
3: the mouth guards, they change like every 4 weeks and they slowly move your teeth to be perfect.
2: Yeah, and then after you finish the course, you get those little knobs taken off and then you go about your merry life with straight, beautiful teeth.
3: All I have to do is call the dentist and book in an appointment, and it's taken me 4 years and I still haven't done it.
2: So bad. So Matt still has, even though you've been to the dentist, you just have the knobs on your teeth. Like you never have gotten them taken off.
3: I still wear the mouth guard at nighttime, otherwise the teeth move back.
2: How old is the mouth guard?
3: That's why I don't wear it as much, because it stinks.
2: Babe, that's not okay.
3: It's so odd.
2: There was also a question in here as to whether I've got the ick, but yeah, now. Sorry. Can you sort your rotator out?
3: I'll do it okay. When I have time. Okay, here's one, Laura.
2: Yes.
3: Do you ever get sick of being in the public eye and putting out content all the time?
2: Yes. Yeah.
3: Do you?
2: Absolutely. Yeah, I go through waves of it. Like, I'm so grateful. I am so, so, so grateful for everything that we have and, like, for the fact that people care about what we're doing and that, you know, we have the ability to share, that we've had this podcast, that we have our lifers, that we, all of it. Like, I am endlessly grateful, but I am also at times totally exhausted by ever feeling like, oh, I've got to put a reel out just to like feed the algorithm. You know, like sometimes it's not about because I've got something that I feel is really worthy of sharing, or I feel as though I have anything of interest. And so in those moments where I don't feel inspired, it feels like I'm just doing it because it's like a job that has to be done. And that's when I don't enjoy it. But like these conversations and also like being able to like chat with my best friends, like that I love. But you know that sometimes we will talk about social media and I'll be like, I just wish that I could go and live on a farm and have a vegetable patch and never, ever, ever look at my phone again.
3: You get so bored. You get so bored. Yeah, I think the job that we have is so incredible.
2: And yeah, we're very lucky.
3: So lucky. But like anything, you know, that the pressure only comes from, you know, sometimes there are moments where there's peaks and troughs, and in the troughs you're trying to find some inspiration. And, you know, sometimes I can write little skits and do three in a day, and sometimes I'm like absolutely scraping the barrel. And when you're scraping the barrel, you're like, oh, this is hard. Any job over time, you know, we've been doing it for
2: 10 years.
3: 10 years. We're the old people now.
2: But also, yeah, I think that that's probably the biggest takeaway, right? Any job that you do is a job. Like, and so at some point there is a work element to it. And so like, I love my jobs and I have quite a few of them and I wouldn't do them if I didn't love them. I'm very fortunate and lucky that I've been able to choose what I want to do in my careers. And like I shouldn't say that sometimes I love it, sometimes I don't, but there are aspects of it that sometimes I don't love.
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2: When things that I've said have been misinterpreted, so like things that I've maybe shared or I've joked about on the podcast and then, you know, they've been picked up and interpreted in a certain way, which actually leads me to something that I wanted to talk to you about.
3: Oh, God.
2: So recently, Matt did a podcast. You didn't tell me you were doing this podcast, but you went and did a podcast, Home Beautiful, and talked about the renovation down that we did at the South Coast home. So
3: It had been a long time. It was like a toxic relationship between myself and the Daily Mail. A long time since they'd written an article about me. So, and on the one hand, I was like, this is nice. On the other hand, I was like,
2: they don't care about me anymore.
3: Exactly. And then all of a sudden, I got a couple of messages and people were saying, you're back in the Daily Mail. And I was like, what for? What have I done now?
2: Wait for it. Okay, so Matt goes and does this podcast for Home Beautiful. And for some reason, this is like the thing that sometimes when you're doing media interviews or you're talking to any kind of like podcasting or journalists or whatever, you have to be careful with how you word things, knowing that there's going to be articles that come off the back of it. Your radar for that sometimes, you prefer to go for the joke and you don't care about the consequences.
3: It wasn't that bad. So I was like, we're in a lot of debt right now.
2: So you...
3: The house costs a lot of money, as did the reno.
2: You will always go for like the humor and then like deal with the consequences. So you made the joke on there. You were like, yeah, we're drowning in a mountain of debt. Someone better
3: come. I'm not joking though. That is the truth.
2: You were like, we had to rent out our house. God, like we have to get some people in there to pay off the mortgage, which is not the case.
3: Yeah, it is.
2: No.
3: Laura, I don't know if you've seen our mortgage, but.
2: It's very high, but it's debt that we can handle. It's fine. We're not drowning in debt, everyone. And the way in which...
3: could do with a life raft, though. If someone could throw one at us, please.
2: The way in which you said it in this podcast interview. Okay, so then Daily Mail writes this absolute dream of a headline. Matty J and Laura Byrne forced to rent out dream home amid mountain of debt. And then it's an entire article talking about us drowning in debt. It makes us sound like we're going bankrupt. We're fine. We are so fine, everyone. No one's worried about us. I know, but I just wanted to put it out there.
3: We've got a lot of debt.
2: Everyone's got debt.
3: It's actually one of the most truthful articles I've written from Daily Mail. I had no issue with it. People were like, this is outrageous. And I was like, is it? It's actually not a bad article. I was actually like, well done.
2: I sent it
3: finally, they're telling the truth.
2: I sent it to Matt and I was like, can you... stop. And you were like, what's wrong? There's nothing. You're like, that's not a bad article.
3: I got no issue with that at all. I stand by my comments.
2: If anyone wants to book a stay at
3: shantmer.com.au. Check availability.
2: Ah, dear, we're pretty booked up now. Anyway, I had a good laugh. So yeah, look, sometimes I think the thing that I dislike the most is when things are taken out of context, or in your instance, taken perfectly in context.
3: But also, like, I just think the amount of work that you do is incredible. Like, it's so much. So I think there's moments where you're like, oh, this is too much. Just because you got so much on your plate.
2: Yeah, that's probably the case. But like, I definitely want to reiterate how grateful I am. I know I said it, but like how much I love the jobs I do. I love all of them, hence why I do them.
3: Doesn't happen often, but when someone asks for a photo, it's lovely. That's my ego talking right now. I live for that moment. That is really great. People are like, I'm so sorry. And I'm like, thank you. I needed this. Like, I was having a flat morning and this is what is picking me up right now, to the point where I'm like, where are you going next? And they're like, okay, we're gonna go now.
2: You're like, can I follow you on Instagram? Yeah. What's your handle?
3: I love it.
2: I do too. It's really nice. Sometimes people will come up and ask Matt for a photo and I think that they're about to ask me and I get really excited. Anyway, let's continue. I want to ask you something spicy. Do you both orgasm every time? Sorry, love you, laughing face, and love heart.
3: Who's that from? Nana. Why is she writing it?
2: Ellie Johnson wanted to know if we're both... She cares about our relationship and the longevity.
3: I would say... I'd say for you, Laura, it's about like 80% of the time.
2: No, I would say every time.
3: Okay, good.
2: Yeah.
3: I was hoping you'd say that. I wasn't quite sure.
2: I mean, for you, it's 100% of the time. That's when we know it's ended.
3: Yes.
2: Yeah. So, yes. I mean, yeah, yes. Yes, we are. Very good. I'm glad we covered that. I'm having a great time, sweetheart.
3: I mean, I'm very lucky in that you, like, you're very...
2: easy.
3: Yes. I'm trying to think of how do I say this.
2: You're like, how do I tell my wife that she's an easy come? Well, we just did. Can't wait for that Daily Mail headline. Like,
3: I know for some people, it takes a lot longer. And for Laura, I just,
2: oh, I'm a cheap thrill.
3: I got a sneeze and then that's it. And I'm like, all right, job done.
2: Yeah, no, I'm good. I'm wham bam, thank you, man. I'm a busy woman. I got work to do.
3: And actually, do you know how I'm efficient. Know? Because then she giggles afterwards.
2: No one needs to know that information.
3: Okay, moving
2: that's
3: along.
2: Sharing too much. Okay,
3: like it's a big giggle. Like it's like a laugh, like a big old lol. And I remember at the start, I was like, what's happening? And she's like, oh, that's just what happens.
2: I would love to know if anyone else does this. Does anyone else ever laugh after having an orgasm?
3: It's a rush of hormones.
2: How do you know this?
3: I don't know. No idea. Don't ask me.
2: All right. What was the worst thing that came out of The Bachelor? And do you hate still being attached to it?
3: The worst thing to come out of The Bachelor?
2: Yeah, the worst thing.
3: I don't know. I don't really think, I can't think of an answer to that one.
2: Do you still hate being attached to it?
3: I mean, sometimes if you're working on something and they refer to you as, oh, it's Maddie J from The Bachelor. And I'm like, there's so much more to me than that. Yeah,
2: I've been on Play School.
3: I've been on Play School, did a movie, I got my podcast. Sometimes I think a lot of people just know me as that's all I've ever done.
2: Yeah, I think it's an interesting one. There is nothing negative for me that came out of The Bachelor because all the negatives have been so overshadowed by the incredibleness that they don't even warrant a mention. You know what I mean? Mm. I would say the only negative, and I've talked about this before, but like I became quite insecure post The Bachelor. So it was the first time that I had ever really cared about the way I looked. And that was because of negative commentary. I think before that I was relatively self-assured and then I went through a period of feeling quite insecure, which I definitely am on the other side of now. So like that to me was just a flash in the pan. But overarchingly, like our entire lives changed because we did this show. We met each other. We have our family. We've had so many opportunities that have come off the back of it. Like I will forever be grateful for what that has done to my life and for how that just absolutely just flipped my life on its head. And then to answer the second question of that of like, is it annoying to be forever attached to it? The only time, like what you said, Matt, the only time that it's annoying is when you are completely reduced to just being that and not ever being anything else. And it's annoying, but it's not so annoying that it's something that I care about. You know, like it doesn't bother me. It's a privilege. What we got to experience was a privilege.
3: And I felt quite upset when it got cancelled.
2: Yeah.
3: When they took it off Channel 10. I was like, oh, that's a real shame.
2: It's an end of an era. That's for sure. Well, I mean, you can now watch The Golden Bachelor on Channel 9. So it's still around. Oh, just in a different
3: who's
2: format.
3: Watching that?
2: All right. Look, have you ever had a time in your relationship where you thought that you weren't going to make it?
3: No.
2: You've never had a time in that we've been together where you thought this is not going to work out?
3: No.
2: Never?
3: Not once, I don't think.
2: Oh, I love that.
3: Maybe the beginning at some point.
2: When? What happened?
3: Well, there's nothing that stands out, but I've always had this level of confidence with this relationship that this is always going to be the one.
2: End game.
3: So, I mean, maybe where we have a couple of heated arguments.
2: Oh my God, stop it.
3: Maybe for a split second, I'm like, is she the one?
2: Don't you love it when you're so filled with rage because you're having an argument that you're like, I hate you. And then you're like, oh, actually, I love you a lot. That's just anger.
3: Yeah. Maybe for a split second. But no, we're yet to have a moment where I've really questioned like the lifespan of the relationship. Actually, when you told me you like being spanked, and I wasn't the one doing any spanking. I was like, maybe this isn't going to work out.
2: We can always do some spanking. We're so there's different. Always a solution.
3: Someone says, does Laura's ambitious nature test your patience?
2: This feels like a therapy session.
3: Does it test my patience? Sometimes. Yeah.
2: Tell me more. How does it make you feel?
3: No, I just feel like you are someone, and I'm the same as this. I remember as a kid, as an example, I would always say yes to every opportunity. And one of my first jobs was working at Macca's. And if ever they called me and said, hey, can you fill a shift? Didn't matter what day, what time, obviously school, but I'd say, yeah, I'll do it.
2: That's the sort of person that you want to employ. Like, you're a good employee. You're a hard worker.
3: I love work. I'm born to work. And I think you're similar in that any opportunity that comes your way, you'll find a way to make it work. We both struggle saying no to things. And sometimes I'm like, Laura, you've got enough on your plate right now. Like, there is enough going on that you don't need to take on anything more. And you will say yes to it and we find a way to make it work. But sometimes I'm like, there's enough here.
2: But I also say no to things as well. And I think it's important to at least recognize that. Like, we've had some big work opportunities that have come along or have been presented. And I have said I wouldn't even entertain it because of the impact it would have on our family. So, like, there definitely have been as many things that we say yes to, we've also said no to stuff. And you're the same. Like, you know, there's been other work things that have popped up and you're like, the conditions around what I would need to do in order to do this job are not conducive for our family. And so we're not going to do it. Like, ultimately, I think we both, the most important thing to us is our relationship and our kids and making sure that we are able to still prioritize our family unit. Neither of us are going to take a job that the other person is like, you can't do that. Like, this is going to be too much pressure for us and for our family.
3: And sometimes I just want more Laura.
2: Yeah.
3: I just want Laura for myself.
2: I mean, who can blame you?
3: And I don't want to share her with anyone.
2: One thing for me, and I've talked about this a little bit just recently on the podcast. I think that my feelings of being successful are linked to constantly like achieving. Like, I think that that's something that I need to work on. Like, I don't feel as though I get anxiety when I'm being idle and when I'm not doing enough. I feel as though I am not worthy.
3: Laura wants to be in a constant state of like heightened anxiety.
2: Because it makes me feel, it's what's familiar to me. And I know that this all stems from childhood stuff where like,
3: Laura's cruise control is like in the fifth gear, redlining, and the engine's like, wah, wah, wah, wah, wah, wah, and Laura's like, ah, this is comfortable.
2: So I said to Matt recently, I had a bit of a lull with work and like, not in terms of like work drying up or anything, but just like, it was a quiet
3: period. Careful what you say, Laura.
2: No, but
3: those articles will come out. Laura, work is drying up under a mountain of debt.
0: It's midnight. The perfect time for questionable decisions and great stories. Life Uncut. 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

0: I'm bringing this up because I only discovered something that occurred there. Now, when people speak at funerals, sometimes they say things you weren't aware of,
1: mm-hmm.
0: and something I don't even know whether Darren would have wanted to get out. One of his friends, Tony Tardio,
2: oh, yeah.
0: A great former 3AW mm-hmm. broadcaster and obviously very dear friend of Darren's, he mentioned something that happened between Darren and Bette Midler.
3: 53 years ago,
4: Darren and Bette Midler engaged in a bit of horizontal romper after that interview. And that is the truth.
0: Oh, mate,
2: poor Darren thought he was taking that to the grave.
0: Well, that's what I want to talk about.
1: Yeah.
0: Now, 131060.
1: What's his mate done to him?
0: What came out at the funeral? Like, did you learn something about a loved one, somebody new? Did somebody go rogue? Because I am tipping that Darren thought that would forever be private. Like,
2: well, he would have.
0: I start to panic a bit in my friendships. I feel like, do you now need to send out a message and go, hey, all of that is private. Please don't talk about that in the future if I'm no longer here.
1: Unless was it Darren telling his mate, hey, once I go,
0: maybe,
1: if I go first, you can have a brag about it.
2: Yeah, brag about it if maybe. I go first. Hey, let everyone know that I, you know what?
0: But also, you know this, and I've always said this to you, Fev, I never believe anything, because I believe blokes love to do a bit of, hey, guess what happened? It happened to me once. Andy Lee, one of his mates, told him that he and I hooked up at the Portsea pub one New Year's Eve, and I said, Andy, I've never met your friend, never.
2: Mm.
0: And Andy put his friend on speakerphone and we to ring him and go, I'm sitting here with Fifi, and the guy went, yeah, I just made it up. But that happens. Like, you could just make up stuff.
2: Yeah.
0: But that was quite a clanger at Darren's funeral.
2: Mate, if I die, before I die, I'm going to send out to, like, probably all you guys, all my mates, and just put out zingers that never happened.
0: Never happened.
2: And just everyone will go, what? Like, not like that, but just other stuff. This bloke did that, this bloke did this. And they'll be like, oh, I didn't do it, man.
0: Well, you did it when you were alive. I'll never forget, I just started working with Fev.
2: I did that.
0: And we were offered Renee Zellweger as an interview. And
2: well, I put her away.
0: Obviously we say yes. We go, yes.
1: Yep.
0: And Fev pulled me aside and went, hey, I just think it could be really awkward because when I was in LA years ago, I went to a party and Renee and I hooked up and I'm like, oh, get out. You and Renee Zellweger, this is blowing my mind.
2: Yeah.
0: So we didn't do the interview with Renee Zellweger. And then he says weeks later, no, I just made that up.
5: I love them. Turn up really loud.
0: We were just talking about Darren Hinch's state funeral. It was on Monday and we didn't go. I did watch a little bit of it. And but I missed this. We've only this morning discovered a bombshell that was dropped by his friend Tony Tardio, who just casually mentioned a liaison with Bette Midler.
3: 53 years ago,
4: Darren and Bette Midler engaged in a bit of horizontal romper after that interview. And that is the truth.
2: Just dropping bombs.
0: Oh, as Josiah just said to me off air, do I play this Bette Midler song?
6: Betty?
0: It's got an E on the end. Do you not know Bette Midler?
6: I know this song, but I presumed it was just Bette Midler my whole life.
2: Was she one of the Golden Girls?
0: No! Beaches!
6: Charlie's Angels?
0: Are you joking with Barbara Hershey? That classic... I can't believe I'm having to explain who Bette Midler is.
2: Yeah, I think I know who she is.
1: Bette Midler. No, well, that's all I know. I just know from that song.
2: Yeah.
1: Superstar singer, but not one of the Golden Girls.
7: The younger audience, Hocus Pocus, the witch
0: film. There we go, with Goldie Hawn.
2: Haven't seen it. All I picture is Dolly Parton in my head.
0: No, like, not
2: she
0: at
2: look
0: all.
2: Like her at all?
0: Absolutely no. Nothing like her.
6: Bette Midler was like one of those.
1: No, Betty.
0: Bette.
6: I'm sticking with Betty. One of those cake mix recipe, like the names on the side
0: that's
6: or
0: Betty
6: something.
0: Crocker.
2: That's Betty Crocker.
6: There you go,
2: yeah.
6: Getting mixed up.
0: What
2: I know
0: is
2: who that
0: happening?
2: Is. Hey,
0: anyway.
2: You know what my favourite bit of the whole funeral was? It was at the Timber Yard where we get drunk for the Super Bowl.
0: It was an interesting venue.
2: That's where we have our tailgate party because he wanted somewhere else. and they said, we're busy.
6: It's booked out.
2: That's booked out, and he had to have it at Timberland. Then he gets up, Betty Midler drop bomb.
0: The fact that one of his best mates let that go. We did ask the question on 131060, what came out at a funeral? Because you can sometimes look. Yeah.

0: learn something about a loved one or someone you're close to that you never knew. I've said this to you. I went to my Auntie Susie's wedding, to her funeral.
1: Yeah.
0: And I thought I was at the, my cousins and I thought we were at the wrong funeral home because they kept talking about Geraldine. And we were going, oh gosh, we're at the wrong place. Nobody my whole life had told me Susie's name was Geraldine. Like, yeah. I just learned her actual name.
1: Which is hilarious. The fact that you were sitting at a funeral going, oh, we're at the wrong
0: one. Well, we came in late. Yeah. So yeah, everyone was back. Seated. Yeah. We were in the back row. And that. Then the priest was talking, or the pastor who was talking about Geraldine. And we went, we're at the wrong joint. This is
2: again,
0: really...
2: Why was it Susie? That's not. So I'm thinking got... my mate Geraldine Hickey. It's yeah. Jez.
1: No, we call her Susie.
0: Susie. She just got Susie her whole life. Cassie in Crib Point. Hi, Cass.
3: Good morning. Hey, Cass. How are you all?
0: Good. Hey. Cassie, what did you discover at the funeral?
3: So it was at my granddad's funeral about 15 years ago, and he lived to in his 90s. He was the most incredible man, and I knew that already. However, my auntie was up reading his eulogy, and she's going through the stages of his life, and she's talking about how, you know, he joined the Royal Air Force, and it was there that they trained him to be an instrument maker. And I thought, oh, you know, he trained in instrument, like made instruments, but it turned out it was more the engineer side of instrument making.
0: Mm-hmm.
3: And then they went on to say that when they moved over to Australia as 10-pound palms and lived in Rosebud and would travel for work up towards Moorabbin.
0: Mm.
3: And then said one of his finest achievements was building and installing the clock that sits at the top of the monument in Black Rock, the one that's built the roundabout there.
1: I know that rock, yeah.
3: Yeah, that big famous clock there, as well as some around hospitals. And I thought, wow, that's awesome. Like, that's really cool. And then she went on to say that he was also behind the design and the invention of the pop-up toaster.
1: Well done.
0: Your granddad invented a
1: pop to another
0: toaster.
1: Level. Oh, pop.
3: Your toast pops up in the morning because of my granddad. Pop. And I just couldn't believe that all these years he'd never talked about it. I just missed the opportunity to chat with him about that story in particular. But yeah, it would have been in around 1958.
0: That's being related to Edison. The light
1: Who's
0: bulb.
1: Edison?
0: What?
1: Who's
2: Thomas
1: Edison?
2: Thomas Edison.
1: Nah, come on, man.
0: Okay, so.
2: Come on, man. That's actually our fault. Sorry, Fev. Didn't mean to put that on you.
0: Did your granddad have a patent? Because that would be
1: where's your money?
0: Ka-ching.
3: Unfortunately not. There was none of that back then. It was just a pat on the back. Well done. You've kicked off the assignment.
0: Rebel did well out of that.
2: That's why he didn't talk about it.
1: Yeah, because he didn't get any money. I know how he feels, Cass, because I invented a thing for Nike and I didn't get any money either, and I'll never forget it. Bloody hell.
0: They're the shorts where you have little chamois patches on it. You did that first.
1: I invented it.
0: Well, I think that, again, we haven't actually ever spoken to a rep from Nike.
2: No. They're not going to say you did it.
1: This is an absolute true story. The guys come over when I was at Carlton and they came in and said, hey, we want to invent some new stuff. And I said, well, I'm a goal kicker. My hands get sweaty. And, you know, the towel can't come out and put your hand. I'd like one of those little chamois on the back of my shorts so I can wipe it. And then I got, bang, takes the sweat off my hand or the mud or whatever's on your hand. And they were like, oh, it's a great idea. Next year, they're on the back of our shorts. And they're on everyone's shorts now. And they're on basketball shorts
0: in
1: America.
0: What did you learn from that? What? Keep your ideas to yourself.
2: Yeah.
0: Now, Stephanie and Nary Warren. Hey, Steph.
4: Morning.
0: Steph, what did you learn at a funeral?
4: So at my uncle's funeral, one of his friends got up that we'd never met before just to do a bit of a eulogy for him. And it came out that they were friends because they met as part of the Australian Communist Party.
0: Gee, and I'm going to guess that was at a time when that was not something you wanted to get out.
4: Yeah, no. So he was 70 and he died about 4 years ago. So if you do the math on that one, it's a bit of a, a bit of a sticky time.
0: I bet it was, but he'd be wrapped now because they're in government.
2: Oh, geez.
5: Honestly, we're just here to serve up the lols. Fifi, Fev and Nick's happy hour.
1: You know, I gave you my card stat the other day. Oh, yesterday. Oh, no, today.
0: Yeah, no, when you say card stat, you gave us the history of playing cards when they were developed in Middle Ages, medieval
1: times. Yeah, it's unbelievable.
0: Times.
1: It means something. 365 days, whatever. Now my algorithm, because phones listen. Phones, listen to you.
0: So
1: I've
0: know.
1: Got all these card stats. Now, you know when you shuffle a deck of cards, there is so many different ways to shuffle that it'll never ever be the same cards in the same spots. And there is more grains of sand in the world than how many times you can shuffle a card. It'll never be the same.
0: What?
1: No. Do you know if you've got a pack of 52 could cards?
2: You can figure out the probability.
1: Yeah, it'd be 52 times 52, 53 times 53. It goes all the way down. It's impossible.
0: Oh, you shouldn't have brought up grains of sand.
2: Oh, no.
0: Yeah. Like, sorry. Great. Yeah. You can sit there for probability of finding a grain of sand.
1: They said more than over a billion years it'd take you to get the exact same formation.
0: Oh, no.
1: But
0: yeah.
1: the formation of it all will never, ever be the same ever again.
2: Yeah, like the exact order.
1: The exact order.
0: James?
6: It's even more impressive than that. There are more ways to shuffle a deck than there are atoms on Earth.
1: Yeah, atoms on Earth. No, I was going to say the atoms, but I didn't think they'd understand the atoms bit. No, seriously.
0: I feel like I'm in Bizarro world. Yeah.
1: No, it is.
0: It's 52 cards.
1: Yeah, but it's 50. You've got to get it all in the same. It'll never happen. You shuffle a deck of cards. If I give you a brand new deck of cards now, you'll never, ever, ever shuffle it the same way ever again. Ever. In the history of the world.
0: I don't believe you. Nick, help.
2: I don't know. No, my mind's blown.
1: Yeah.
2: Thank and you. How does the casino keep beating me at blackjack?
1: There you go.
0: No, this feels like fake news. I'm in some time warp.
2: Yeah,
0: this is not
2: Faith.
0: True. There's 52 cards. There's a billion, trillion, infinity atoms. Yeah.
2: And normally, we do Is It Amazing? And you ask for the odds and it's like 365 times,
1: this
2: 10
1: is,
2: times
1: this
2: something.
1: Is more than a trillion.
2: There's so many options here that they just go 52 factorial. They just chuck a word in.
0: 52 are the, cards.
1: Yeah. Never, ever will be the same. No, you're welcome.
5: 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Fifi, Fev and Nick's happy hour. 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Fifi, Fev and Nick.
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0: It's called Fifi Fevenick's Happy Hour, and we take that pretty seriously. Fifi Fevenick.
1: Fev just dropped one of the most insane facts of the year.
2: Wow. I've just blown her mind even more.
3: No, that's crazy. You're all just saying numbers at me, and I want you to stop it.
2: I just showed you a diagram. Make it a bit more easier.
3: No, that's just a guy saying stuff. It doesn't mean it's true.
4: No, that's everything. You know,
3: do you believe it?
4: I know. Yeah. There's too many stats coming in there, like actual stats about the breakdown of the
3: 52 cards. Yeah. 52 playing cards. Sorry, if you're just joining us, Fev just said,
4: if you shuffle a deck of cards.
3: Yeah, say it again.
2: There is too many. You'll never shuffle a deck of cards the same way ever in the history of the world times a billion, billion, billion. Because the formation of the cards, so if you've got ace, 1, 2, 3, 4, 5, and that's how when you open it, it'll never, ever, ever, ever be the same formation ever again.
3: Which is, like, a part of me goes, yeah, maybe. But then when you start going, there's more, like,
4: less grains of sand.
3: The atoms in the world don't, like, it's too
2: that's
3: much.
2: Silly.
3: Like,
2: no, it's not.
3: 52 cards.
2: Yeah.
3: Anyway, Thomas from Jim Brooks called in. Hi, Thomas.
5: Hey guys, it was the way they've explained it, Fifi. It's not the result at the end that's different every time. It's the actual order in which you move the cards.
4: Oh.
5: So every movement of the cards will never be the same again.
3: It's not
5: the
3: result. That makes more sense.
4: There you go. Oh.
3: Oh, I get it, Thomas.
4: No.
3: Thank
4: no,
3: you.
4: No. Fee's doing the great Fee thing.
2: She doesn't get it, man.
4: I knew I was right.
2: Yeah, no.
3: That makes fun.
4: No, Fee, we're picturing the outcome.
3: Yeah.
4: So you shuffle cards and you lay them all out. And we're hearing there's more grains of sand than that outcome. And we're like, that doesn't make sense. But Thomas is saying, no, every shuffle, the movement of the cards is different each time.
3: Oh, I get it. That adds up. Thomas, thank you so much for clarifying.
2: Pretty sure that's what I said.
5: No worries.
2: She's got no idea, Thomas.
1: Another call's called through.
4: Hold on.
1: Oh, look who this is.
3: Oh, Adam Spencer.
6: Hello, team. How are we? We're talking mats and shuffling cards.
3: We are the Adam Spencer, the only man we trust to explain things mathematically. Did you hear this, Adam? Do you understand it?
6: You're talking about how many ways can you shuffle a deck of cards, are you?
2: Yes.
6: Oh, it's mind-blowing. It is so awesome. Yeah. So let's go really simply. If I just had a deck of three cards, right? There are only three cards. Ace, King, Queen. How many different ways can I arrange that?
3: 3 times 3, 9.
6: Not correct.
3: Okay.
6: Three cards.
2: A million.
6: No.
4: Somewhere in between.
6: Yes. There's three cards that could come out first. I could pick the ace, the king, or the queen, yeah?
4: Yep.
3: Mm-hmm.
6: Once I've picked one of those, there's two cards that could come out second. Once I've picked one of those, there's only one card that could come out first. So it's 3 times 2 times 1, 6 ways I could arrange 3 cards in order.
3: I was a three.
6: Okay, you were not far. Yeah. If I had 4 cards, there's 4 that could come out first, 3 that could come out second, 2 that could come out, and 1. 4 times 3 times 2 times 1. 4 cards could be done 24 ways. So a deck of 52 cards, there's 52 cards that could come out first, 51 cards that could come out second.
4: That's already massive.
6: Yeah, you multiply 52 times 51 times blah, blah, blah. It's a number that's 68 digits long. That's mind-blowingly big, right?
3: Mm-hmm.
6: If a billion people shuffled a billion decks of cards a billion times each every day for a billion years and every shuffle came out differently and you put all those shuffles in a box, that box is one drop of water in all the oceans of 10,000 planet Earths.
2: I just showed Fee this exact diagram that explained all that.
3: It didn't make any sense, but Adam makes sense.
6: The point is this, guys. If you take a deck of cards and genuinely shuffle it, put it on a table and really move them around, not just a couple of flicks of the wrist, but really move them, spend 5 minutes doing it and pick up that deck, that order of cards, I am guaranteed, absolutely certain, has never happened before in the history of the universe and will never happen again.
3: That's mind-blowing.
2: Yeah, you're welcome.
3: But I much preferred it, Adam, when you did just 3 cards. Like, that's much easier to follow.
6: But you can this afternoon in 30 seconds with a deck of cards, you can create something that will never happen again in the history of the universe, and the mathematics guarantees it.
2: Yeah.
3: Right. Is it the same with Uno cards?
2: It would be.
4: You've chucked a reverse in there, Fee.
1: Adam Spencer, thanks, mate. If you want to catch up with more of what he does, AdamSpencer.com.au. Thanks, mate.
7: I love them. Turn up really loud.
3: We have a very talented team here on Fifi, Fev and Nick, and we're the ones here with the microphones, but behind the scenes.
1: Have a look at them all.
3: We have so many amazing producers.
4: The workhorses.
3: who and super talented.
4: Yes.
3: And one of them, talent has just been presenting itself. He's been exposed lately, and we didn't realise that he had this talent. So when you listen to the happy hour, so after Carrie and Tommy on your drive home, we do our happy hour. And we have what we call promos, or they're basically ads to promote what's going to come up on the show. And James writes them. He writes us these scripts. And at first they were quite generic, but what we kind of noticed over the last few weeks is he's almost writing us comedy sketches.
1: Yeah, he's going for it.
3: Where we get we sort of think we've got to get into character. Can you just play an example of one of these promos, Josiah?
4: Isla Fisher is joining the happy hour tonight, guys.
3: Really? I didn't know she was doing the rounds. I mean, that's a massive get.
2: And there's lots of upset English across the country tonight, Boxer.
3: Is the World Cup still on?
4: Well, we'll be wiping away Pommy tears tonight after Carrie and Tommy.
3: Is Italy still in it? Yeah, wrote me a gag.
2: Yeah, a couple of
3: is
2: rib
3: Italy
2: ticklers
3: still
2: in there.
3: In it?
2: Just a couple of rib ticklers.
3: And it was funny because I was giving, in one of our post-show meetings, I was giving James credit. I said, you're quite the writer. And you're almost writing sketches. Now, sketches are like old school radio. Think Martin Malloy, the kings of sketch, sketches on the radio. You would have heard How Green Is My Cactus. Radio sketches are almost a thing of the past. I don't actually know if anyone's still doing radio sketches, but in this conversation, Josiah said, I love writing sketches.
1: Yeah, I do.
4: Pardon?
1: Got a history with it as well, guys.
2: Oh, what with?
1: Mate, it's how I got into radio. Talent. They saw it in my sketches back in the day.
3: I just didn't pick it. Like, I didn't pick that you were a sketch guy.
1: I'm a creative mind feat.
2: You're disgusting. So this is...
1: Well, I'm not a tradie, let's be honest. I try that. But yeah, creativity's my thing.
3: So you love writing sketches.
1: Yep.
3: James has just exposed himself for liking sketches. We're proposing that you two get together. We'll give you a writer's room. This will be like behind the scenes of SNL, Saturday Night Live. You two are going to be our sketch writers. We're going to trial this. Because if you love it so much, let's see what you can come up with.
1: Are you prepared for it to be good?
2: It's a real-life battle of the sexes.
1: Yeah.
3: We have.
4: I was going to say, this could be the most upsetting Cody Kropp.
1: Oh.
3: I know, we have one of Australia's premier comedians in the room.
2: You don't write your stuff, though, do you?
4: Oh, that's more hurtful than anything, Feb. No.
1: AI?
3: You can't AI this, by the way.
2: That's what Nick does for his comedy.
4: No, absolutely not.
1: What do we do? JB, any ideas?
2: Mr. Mastermind, good start. You got any ideas? Good start.
4: Getting the nerd to do his homework for him.
1: Do you guys want to hear a story?
2: I reckon you just say things to say things, and then now you're getting thrown under the bus, you're going to have to write your own.
1: Okay. Wow. I worked in radio in Shepparton, and my last sketch will get me completely cancelled now.
3: What was it?
1: I did you know the Toyota Tarago, those big vans?
3: Yeah. Obviously, you're mentioning clients, or whatever you were about
1: to
3: say.
1: No, they announced that it was ending for good. And I hope Aizen, our digital producer, doesn't mind. Aizen, back me up here because I don't want to get cancelled. It's commonly known that Islander families love a Tarago, right? It's a common thing. Islanders themselves.
2: I'm just going to step aside from this, Ray.
3: Can you turn my mic off?
1: I've got Aizen, back me in here, please.
4: Wait, what have you got to do with this?
1: So basically, I wrote a comedy sketch about the end of the Tarago.
2: Let's start with I'm an island.
1: My sister's married to a Maori boy, and my roommate at the time was a Maori girl. And what I did is I wrote a comedy sketch, and I got them to record the voices in that sketch. And that was the last time I did a sketch on the radio.
4: It's Josiah from Tonga.
2: How do you feel about that, Aizen?
4: I'm coming in to bash you up.
3: Okay.
2: What just happened?
3: I'm not sure, but hopefully, James. We don't know what sketch you're going to write.
2: Let's do that one.
3: Can we put some sensitivities
4: Part two,
3: over it?
4: The follow up.
1: So when do we do it?
3: Today you got 24 hours.
1: Oh, okay.
3: This time tomorrow, we want to hear your sketch.
7: Great. I've got some ideas, and there won't be any race gear.
1: Okay.
3: So. And can I also just point out people who don't know Josiah and JB James particularly well. They're not alike, these two people. Like, you are two. If we were doing one of those in our team, who are the least people to hang out in public
4: yeah.
3: the least. You're the least likely to catch up but for I a
1: enjoy,
3: drink.
1: But we actually have a few times, surprisingly. I enjoy going for a walk with JB and a coffee and a chat. We
4: yeah,
1: have
4: but it's like a buddy cop film. It's not meant to work in a day. It's like Rush Hour.
2: No, what's really it? The Arnold Schwarzenegger and Danny DeVito.
4: Twins.
2: Twins. Hey, you know that sketch you did in Shep? Surely we can find that. That's got to be somewhere.
1: You literally would not be able to play it. I listened to actually.
2: No, we're playing it. We are 100% playing that.
1: I'll play it to you off air, and you can decide. So this time tomorrow, you'll hear the sketch. What ideas? Yep. What do we roll with? Is that up to us?
3: No, this is up to you two.
7: I'm thinking something topical.
2: There you go.
3: I feel like James is going to be driving this, Josiah. You've got to start flexing.
1: All right.
2: What do you write about our government?
1: Yeah, we can. All right, we'll put that in
2: Jacinda
1: there.
2: Allen.
4: I reckon topical to JB and topical to Josiah are two different things.
1: Hey, when does the Commonwealth Games kick off?
2: Now, it's a Friday.
1: There we go. Gov, let's do it.
4: JB's like, Qantas has a new plane, and Josiah's like, ISIS brides.
0: Honestly, we're just here to serve up the lols. Fifi, Fev and Nick's happy hour.
4: I just discovered something. Now, I haven't brought up, but this week I've been, you know, I've always got the shaky hands, but I've been extra jittery and a little bit, have I hurt my pec on the left side near my heart?
3: Well, the jittery's the low copper, isn't it?
4: Too much copper.
3: You're handsy. Oh, you're handsy because you've got too much copper.
4: No. Oh, not handsy.
2: You are handsy.
4: Straight to HR. I think you'll find it's a copper. It's a copper issue.
2: You have a copper coming for you. Yeah.
4: D-list Ange, in the break, I said he grabs our coffees for us, Fee.
3: Yes.
4: And I say, my order.
2: He's your slave.
4: He is my slave. Yeah. Now, my order is we call it a weak dog. So what I would do with those little pods that they had on the old machines, just give me half because I'm going to have four or five of these throughout the morning. So yeah. Little half shots. And I've been feeling off and I said, Dange, may I have a weak dog for a weak dog? That's my order. Calling myself a weak dog. Need a real weak coffee, but I'm going to have a bunch of them. And he said, you sure? I'm like, yeah, yeah. And he said, oh, the new machine doesn't work like that. He's just been giving me double shot ice long blacks. So I've probably had 8 shots of coffee this morning. And all week I've been going, geez, I'm feeling a bit like I want to run through a wall. I've been having so much caffeine. I was in the meeting yesterday just gripping the chair going, geez, what's happening here?
3: Dange.
4: Deadly Stange is trying to make me explode.
3: Double shot.
4: What has happened, Dangy?
8: No. I gotta be honest here. I'm not plugged in. I'm just going to wear a pair of headphones that isn't plugged in.
2: How much coffee are you at?
0: Three voices, too many lols. Fifi, Fev and Nick's happy hour. Fifi, Fev and Nick. New for breakfast, Jess and Rowan.
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0: Responsible fun. Fifi, Feb and Nick's happy hour.
1: Sean, who works with us, has just brought in piping hot chorizo.
2: Oh, mate, it is so good.
1: That is so good. Yum. I love Sean.
2: Mate,
1: Sean brought us donuts last week. Mm.
3: That's what I needed to counteract the 8 coffees I've had this morning.
1: Oh, delicious.
3: Get some chorizo gum, pump it through the heart. Let's slow me down.
1: And speaking of food, one of my favourite things about going to the cinema is the food. I just love cinema food. I love going to the cinema. Do you know what? I'm so glad. You know when, videos and then DVD players came out and everyone said, this is the end of the cinema.
3: No,
1: never take that experience away from us. On the weekend, I went to see The Odyssey with Trixie, my 13-year-old.
2: Mm-hmm.
1: She loves Greek mythology. She knew everything and I loved it. And it's obviously very popular, very busy at the moment. It was the first opening weekend.
2: Samson in it.
1: Oh, my gosh. when you start playing Come Zorba on. The Greek, I talk too fast.
2: Please.
1: No, because this is a good...
4: Second biggest Greek city in the world, guys. We have to play Zorba.
1: Oh, man.
3: Hey, you don't have to match the pace of the background.
1: I can't help it.
2: Hey.
1: So anyway...
3: You're going to sound like me this many coffees in.
1: Went into the cinema, and it's a three-hour movie.
3: Mm-hmm.
1: I bought a Gonsha because I love my Royal Pearl tea, so I bought that.
3: Oh,
1: then
3: yeah.
1: When I got in there, got a diet, Coke No Sugar or Pepsi Max, can't remember. Unnecessary detail. Drunk way too much.
3: Oh,
1: about an hour and a half in, need to go to the toilet.
3: It's a three-hour film.
1: Now, it wasn't a big cinema, so there weren't many people in there. I went out, went into the toilet. It was a unisex toilet. Don't get me started. I hate them. But anyway, I've gone into it.
2: Good flow.
1: And I was rushing in because I wanted to rush back to the movie. So I didn't bother locking it.
2: What?
1: I don't like touching them. It's a germ thing.
2: You did it me.
3: Sorry, what?
1: No, I don't like... How many disgusting hands and germs have touched that handle?
2: I spoke about this yesterday.
1: Anyway, I didn't lock it.
3: I reckon it's worse not to lock it.
1: Went to the toilet really quick. It was a very super quick. Jumped up. I was washing my hands. And then I feel so sorry for this young boy. But a young teenage boy opened the door, not realising I was in there. And he's fully panicked. Oh. Because I think the way we're bringing up our boys at the moment is they can't look at a woman or they might be charged. So this poor boy's opened the door, had a full-blown panic.
2: Did he go,
1: Yeah, he was more traumatised than I just
3: You would have freaked out?
1: No, I was washing my hands. I wasn't even on the toilet.
3: Oh. What did you say then?
1: I just went, hey, it's okay.
3: Come in.
1: Mortified.
2: You didn't say come in.
1: No, I didn't say come in. Well, I did actually. Because I said, I'm done. No, I said, I'm done. And anyway, and then I went back into the cinema, but the poor thing, he would have been mortified, traumatised that he walked in on an old woman in the toilets. I'm done, guys. You can keep playing in.
3: What
2: sort of toilet was it?
1: Is it was like a
2: unisex?
1: Said that.
3: Yeah.
2: I was too busy dancing.
1: Yeah, you were. You weren't listening to me. Nah. Yeah, it was. And I don't like
3: the unisex door
1: for you. Well, I will next time. I just didn't think anyone else would leave the movie.
2: No, I don't like touching this. And when you wash your hands, you got to touch the handle.
4: Oh, yeah.
2: Someone's held their willy after a wee and then turned that on to
4: use
2: wash their hands. Yeah, I get tissue or I just... Yeah, it's gross.
1: Mm.
4: Now you're using
1: tissue.
4: So
1: you stand by that.
2: I do stand by that.
1: It.
2: Yeah, I'm with you.
1: I do it here. I think I've had a complaint here at work because I just sit there with the toilet door open.
4: Feet.
5: I love them. Turn that really loud.
4: Our team of underdogs are about to induct someone else, have their lives changed, all the details in just a second. But so many celebs getting behind it.
6: Hi, everyone. Hi, the underdogs. I am just so proud of you and so excited to see you out there doing your thing. I'm giving you and sending you lots of energy, lots of love. You're going to do great, and you're so inspiring to all of us. So keep up the good work. Bless you.
4: What a superstar Katy Perry is, and right now.

0: 6 for the big Western Bulldogs North Melbourne game.
1: Huge.
0: And we are going to have our little underdogs running out onto the field. And they're pre-game. They are getting, they're the curtain raiser for the big teams.
1: Yep.
0: And we love this. And what we love most about it is changing the lives of primary school kids doing it tough. And we can't say this enough. Primary school should be fun. It's hanging with mates. It's bouncing out of bed in the morning. And we hear from too many parents that their kids don't want to go to school. They can't get them up in bed. They're coming home crying because, like it or not, some kids just don't have a fair go. Mm-hmm. They don't get that. They have trouble making friends. They can get teased, bullied, left out. It's the kids who don't get invited to birthday parties, get excluded from teams. But we know that when they are part of our underdogs, it is a new chapter. It's a chapter of being celebrated, loved, included, and not only getting to run out onto Marvel Stadium to hear the cheer of the crowd, but being on the telly, because this is going to be televised on Channel 7. And we
1: Huge.
0: Heard from BT the other day and how exciting it is to have. We had Jax, remember little Jax?
2: Yes.
0: He wants to be a commentator, and we told him he was going to get to sit up there with Abby Holmes and Bette Madden and BT. It blew his mind to be on the telly.
1: I'm tipping BT might not even be commentating the Melbourne North Melbourne
2: game, Western Bulldogs,
1: Western Bulldogs game, because Jax will take over.
2: Roaming Jax.
1: He's going to kick BT off.
0: But it is such a big event, and we are recruiting. So if you know somebody, if you know a kid that would really benefit from this, head to our registration page, fox.com.au. Like Kate from Wonturna. Morning, Kate.
3: Morning.
1: Hey, Kate.
0: Kate, we'd love you to tell us all about your beautiful daughter, Charlotte.
3: So Charlotte is 9, and when she was 9 months old, she was diagnosed with cerebral palsy. We were told she would never walk, let alone play sport. And then through the NDIS and all the support, she's now walking. But she recently started AusKick, and because she is a bit slower, some of the boys at AusKick have not been very kind to her. And have made her feel less than because they're very competitive. So she would, like, try to kick and she wasn't able to get a goal straight and things like that. So it's been quite hard because she loves her footy. So this year she actually didn't go back to AusKick because she didn't want to be seen as different or less than the boys that play. So... yeah.
1: Well, she's going to bypass AusKick, go straight to the big.
0: Yeah, just to show those boys at AusKick.
2: Skip a few levels.
1: Oh, you're still at AusKick, are you, little turds?
2: Yeah.
1: I'm at Marvel!
2: Yeah. Is AusKick on Channel 7, perchance?
3: Exactly.
0: Hey, we would love Charlotte to be one of our underdogs.
3: That would be amazing for her.
0: Oh, what an amazing experience. And what you said then, Kate, that is what drives home to so many parents that would experience similar things.
3: Yeah.
0: When your kid, for whatever reason, can't keep up, because we all know not everyone's kid is going to be an athletic superstar, but kids should just be allowed to play in a team. And when coaches or older kids take it too seriously, it kicks the fun out of it.
1: Yeah.
0: And these kids are not involving themselves in sport because they're scared or they get humiliated. And we don't want that. So we would love Charlotte to experience the roar of the crowd at Marvel Stadium cheering her name, Kate. Thank
3: she
0: you so much for entering her.
3: That's okay.
4: We cannot wait to see you Thursday, the 6th of August. Come cheer on Charlotte and all our team of underdogs. $15 tickets as well. How good is this for the Bulldogs North Melbourne game, Marvel Stadium? All you have to do is at the checkout when you buy your tickets, use the code word where they ask for it, underdogs, and it'll give you $15 tickets.
1: Now all I want to do is grab Charlotte and go after the underdogs, go down to the AusKick and have a kick with Charlotte and just really rub it in.
2: You're going to sneak in, pretend you're one of the kids.
1: Yeah, just say, she was on Marvel. She was on TV.
5: Honestly, we're just here to serve up the lols.
6: Phoebe, Bev and Nick's happy hour.
0: Hey, have you seen, obviously there's a lot going on in the world at the moment, and there's a meme that's been getting around. I think you might have shared it with me earlier too, Josiah. There's like what all the world leaders are dealing with. There's bombs dropping and it's awful. There's war. There's a war happening
2: there
0: now.
2: War.
0: There's multiple wars actually. And then it was the meme essentially goes into what our leaders are dealing with, and it's plastic straws. Like we concern ourselves with very little things here.
2: Yeah.
0: in Australia at the
1: moment.
0: I reckon
1: that's a big thing.
0: Bigger things. Well, no, it's funny because that meme, everyone's sharing that meme. And no, I actually want to make this a serious topic. So I want to talk to you about what happened. I had this debate in the car by myself the other day. I didn't bore the girls with it.
1: Do you do that so you win all the time?
0: What?
1: Debate yourself?
0: No, no. Well, here's what happened. I was shopping with the girls on the weekend. And the girls wanted a juice, boost juice.
1: Boost juice, yeah.
0: Yep. And they got their boost juice.
2: Protein Supreme for Daisy.
0: No, Watermelon Crush. Watermelon Crush. And
2: get jacked.
0: But Daisy, she doesn't drink the whole thing. So she drank about half of it. And then we're in the car and she said, "Mummy, I'm finished." And I said, I'll have the rest of it, honey. So I got it. And I'm sitting there. And by the time I got it from Daisy, now, the way a six-year-old manages a straw, it was a floppy, sucked-on, floppy thing. I couldn't even get anything through it because the paper, it shrinks. So here I was with a straw that was unmanageable. But what I couldn't help but notice was the lid on the cup is plastic.
1: Yeah.
0: So what's happened here, everyone? We got rid of the functional plastic, which was the straw, and now most of our slurpy, soft drink coffee cups have a plastic top.
1: Yep.
0: Now, I'd rather a cardboard top and a plastic straw.
2: Yeah. Yes. Yeah. If you've got a straw drink, for sure, it should be cardboard top.
1: Every straw should be plastic. Every single one.
0: Hey, I love all the environmental advancements, but there are some things. I've gotten used to my paper bags for shopping. I've gotten used to that. But I just think they've gotten rid of the one thing that was very functional, and that was a plastic straw. Mm. And they've given us paper straws, but plastic everything else. Everything else around the cup could be...
1: I tell you what, if you go to the supermarket and you get, we try to keep plastic bags in because they're very handy. And when you walk into Woolworths and you go to the fruit section, everything in there is plastic. Like the whole joint's plastic.
2: They put plastic around apples.
0: I know. Plastic. So why did we get rid of the plastic straw?
1: It is so stupid. I'm not going to walk into a supermarket with a brown paper bag and tip milk in it, am I? Because what's going to happen? It's going to seep through and break. Mm. So why have... A straw.
0: Actually, do we know who started it? Because it's a campaign.
1: Andrew, one of those idiots.
0: No, some person went get rid of plastic straws. Yeah. And they should have done a get rid of everything else plastic and keep the straw campaign.
2: And they want to get rid of the plastic straws in case they go into the waterway, blah, blah, blah. Hey, we evolved. 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

0: and only Carrie Bickmore
1: and Tommy Little.
0: This is Carrie and Tommy.
2: Yeah. Yes, welcome to it for your Wednesday afternoon. How are we, guys?
3: I'm good. Oh, jeez.
2: It's really changed from 10 seconds ago.
3: So I'm flat today, but then I realised that I'm on air and I have a job to do. So my brain went, oh, you're on air now. Pretend you're good. And then I went to say I'm good, but because I'm flat, I was like, I can't fake it.
4: Yeah, you don't have to.
5: Ask me.
3: How are you going?
5: I'm so good.
3: I know, you can tell. You're up and about today.
5: I reckon I got some of the best news this morning that I've had in a long time.
3: Okay.
5: And I think the person that told me the news was shocked by my reaction, but I think it's well and truly justified. I'm going to tell you what it is next. Okay. We've also got a bunch of cash to give away. We've got time game happening before four. We've got cash draw.
2: Yeah.
5: That's a different
2: your
5: station.
2: Game.
5: We've got cash draw happening
3: what
5: out for.
3: What are you listening to?
5: Because I used to call it, I still call it in my head, what word am I writing? Which is when, I'm good.
3: We're getting distracted. Can you tell me what you're happy about? Or is it private?
5: You're going to have a guess about it next.
3: Okay.
5: I'll tell you.

0: And I don't know which way this could go.
1: Is it a genuine achievement?
2: For me?
1: No, yes. This is where it gets tricky. Is it an achievement that we'd all think was amazing, or is this just because you're so hopeless, it's a win for you?
2: No, I think you'll think this is amazing.
1: Okay.
2: I think. Sorry, you should. You should.
0: What percentage of the population do you reckon can do this?
2: I've told everyone. I've told one person so far, and that person was like, this is unbelievable.
1: Okay.
2: Yeah.
3: Oh, I know.
4: Did you cook a meal and not put it on Instagram?
0: That's very good.
2: No.
0: Of course not.
3: What's the point?
0: Are you joking?
2: I've still got ones banked up on my camera roll, so it looks like I cooked it at the time.
1: Okay.
2: I'll take any from the.
1: Is it in your personal life or professional life? Personal life.
2: Personal.
1: Okay, did you pay your insurance on your car before it lapsed?
2: No, and I had 3 disconnection notices this week.
1: Okay,
2: no,
1: so it's not
2: so
1: that.
2: It's not bills, no.
1: Okay.
2: No.
1: Is it
0: interpersonal? Like, is it to do with a relationship with somebody else?
2: No. Of sorts.
0: Okay.
2: That's interesting. Yeah, of sorts. Producer Kieran.
5: Did you turn up to a scheduled appointment on time?
2: No, I was even to be told about this achievement, I was late.
3: It was an appointment, though,
2: yes.
3: of some sort.
2: It was an appointment of some sort. Yes,
1: okay. Are fixed and never need to go to your psych ever again.
2: It's so interesting, Carrie. It is so interesting that you mentioned that. So, I had an appointment with my psych this morning. Now, anybody who's even vaguely listened to this show will not be shocked that I've been in therapy for some time. And it's been over a while now, and to be honest, a few different therapists. I've got one at the moment who I love. Had one before that who was all right. One before that who was an absolute peanut. Anyway, weekly therapy has been part of my life for some time. And to be honest, I kind of accepted that weekly therapy will be part of my life for the rest of my life.
1: Mm-hmm.
2: And I got to the end of today's session and my psych said to me, "Hey, I've had a think, and I want your opinion on it first, but I reckon maybe we're at the point where if you'd like to, we could drop our visits down." And I now officially no longer need therapy. Every week we've gone to fortnightly, but I still think that's pretty good.
1: Shitting your therapist?
2: No.
1: This is a bad mistake on his part.
2: This is the peanut?
1: What? You still need to go weekly.
3: What makes you say
2: this
3: that?
2: This is really...
1: You work with him, yeah? I can't just be an enabler like the rest of your life. Oh, whoa, yes, Tommy!
2: I was really proud. I cheered.
0: Oh,
2: and
0: hold on. Is this jealousy?
1: What?
0: Are you still having to go weekly?
1: I'm a monthly now, babe. Okay.
0: You need to go fortnightly.
2: No. I'm happy.
1: This is awesome.
2: Yeah.
1: Yeah.
2: Yeah.
1: Okay, great.
2: Yeah. Yeah. Yeah. Well, this seems like not the reaction I was hoping for.
1: No, I just, it's a...
0: You've got to wait 2 weeks to talk to your therapist.
2: Maybe I'm disappointed. He did say if something does come up, call me. Leave your slot free for next week. So maybe I'll text him and get him to rebook that one in.
1: Great. That's awesome, Tommy.
2: I thought it was really good.
1: Yes.
2: And I did. I cheered and he laughed and I said, "Is my reaction too big?" And he said, "I've never had someone stand out of the chair and cheer before, but take your flowers and enjoy them."
1: Right.
2: 13-10-60. I would like to know what your big achievement is. Let's talk about it. Carrie can shit all over it.
1: No, give us a call. Shitting. I'm just being realistic.
2: Give us a call, 13.
1: I also spend a lot more time with you than he does.
2: Give us a call. Maybe
1: fact,
2: we should go down to fortnightly as well. Give us a call, 13-10-60. What's your big life achievement? Let's just have a big...

0: brag off sane, beautiful people, give us a call.
1: 13 1060, your life achievements.
0: Yes, I got labelled a bit more sane today. Weekly sessions with my psych apparently are no longer required. Yeah. And you're thinking, does that mean you're out of therapy? Yep, I am. Every second week, I don't have to go. And now I'm just down to four.
2: What are you going to do with your time?
0: I'm going to go flying in a chopper next week.
2: Great.
0: Yes.
2: More every crazy man stuff. Thinks, you know? I know. Yeah. I know.
0: I told my psych that and he goes, I think that's a great idea. I said, I'm going to take a chopper for a hoon. And he goes, yeah, do that, you mad dog.
2: Miller, what is your great life achievement today?
3: I race BMX.
0: Yeah.
3: And I jumped the first jump and it's very big and much 9-year-olds can't really do it.
2: Oh.
0: That's
2: and,
0: sick.
2: And Miller, what do you make of Tommy's life achievement?
3: Good job.
2: Yeah. Good job.
0: Thanks, Miller. Yeah, I appreciate
2: that's nice.
0: It. Hey, Miller, can you tell us how big the jump is? Like, was it a tabletop jump? What was it?
3: It's a double.
0: Oh, that's sick, Miller.
1: Oh, do you want to tell Miller about the time you did a jump?
0: Miller, I tried to do a jump once on a motorbike, and I didn't land it, and I broke two of my ribs and partially collapsed my lung.
3: Yeah, my dad owns a motorbike shop.
0: That's cool. That's cooler.
2: That was the funniest.
0: That's heaps cooler.
2: That was like real schoolyard, yeah, like, man, well, my dad owns a motorbike shop.
0: That's, and to be fair, Miller, you win. You do win. Thank you, Miller. Let's go to Scotty. G'day, Scott.
4: Hi, guys. How are you?
0: Yeah, just celebrating life achievements. What have you got?
4: I have been sober from alcohol for 14 years.
0: Scotty, that's
2: Scott,
0: amazing.
2: That's amazing.
4: Thank you.
2: How hard was it to get sober?
4: Oh, it was. It was very hard. Yeah. It was very hard. Plus, I was going through separation as well, so it was even worse.
0: Scott, what
4: but,
0: was...
4: Yeah, it was very hard.
0: What was the thing that really helped you? Was it a 12-step program or...?
4: No. I went to Manshed. Manshed is a great organisation, and they helped me get through my difficult times. And also listening to music, because I'm a DJ as well.
0: Yeah.
4: So I listen to a lot of AC/DC, so, yeah, they help me out
2: as
4: well.
2: Calm stuff, you know?
4: Oh, yeah.
2: And what's the greatest thing that being sober has brought you, Scott?
4: Life with my son. Being able to have contact with my son, being able to see things a lot clearer, and, getting respect and getting a lot of my old friends back.
0: Good on you, Scott.
2: Good on you, Scott.
0: Very
2: How
0: proud
2: beautiful.
0: Of you. That's great.
2: What about Laura? Hey, Laura, what's your big life achievement today?
5: After 25 years of being a stay-at-home mum, I am now a qualified nail technician.
2: Woo!
5: Yes. And I'm going to start my own salon.
0: Oh, yes.
2: Good job, Laura.
0: What's it like, or what's it, I don't know what the qualification like process is like. What do you have to do?
5: Well, you have to go, you don't have to get licensed at all. I found out after
2: don't
5: I
2: you?
5: Did my
0: Oh, you found out after?
5: Yeah, okay.
0: So what did you have to do?
5: I did a 6-month TAFE course and every single spare minute at home doing like practice.
0: Sick.
2: And I mean, how much easier is going to be a nail tech than raising kids? Oh my God.
5: Well, part and parcel. I don't know. Kids are pretty easy once you get the hang of it. But
2: oh, Laura, I think you've got a special gift if you can say that. You must be a good mum if you can say that.
5: I've got 4 sons.
6: Oh.
2: Wow.
0: You're going to have 4 sons with painted nails pretty soon.
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0: Carrie Bickmore and Tommy Little.
3: This story's unbelievable.
4: Give it to me.
3: Over in the UK, over in Liverpool, a bunch of mad Beatles fans were going on the Magical Mystery Tour bus ride. They had a guy on the microphone and he was pointing out all various locations around Liverpool where there was famous things that happened with the Beatles. And then his name's Tony Curley, 71 years old. He jumped on the mic and he went, everyone, get your phones out. Get your phones out. A car that was driving the other way and pulled up in traffic next to them wound down the window. Who do you reckon was in the back?
4: Tell me it wasn't a Beatle.
3: Paul McCartney was in the back of the car.
4: How funny.
3: So everyone, and he goes, you're all right, lads. And then everyone's like taking photos. It gets better. Paul McCartney, they interrupted his phone call. And he was on a FaceTime.
4: I didn't see him zoomed in. Who's that?
3: And he pulled out his FaceTime. Have a guess who he's on the FaceTime to.
4: I can't work out who that is.
3: That's Ringo Starr.
4: No. Oh, the fact that they're besties is so cute.
3: They're on a Beatles bus tour.
5: No way people believe you when you tell that story.
3: They're on a Beatles bus tour and one Beatle is FaceTiming another and goes, hey, you're all lads.
4: That'd be like if you went on the Neighbours bus tour down in Melbourne.
3: Yeah.
4: And then like Harold Bishop came out.
3: Here we go.
4: And like Kylie Minogue or something.
3: Yeah.
4: Yes.
6: You know the TMZ tours in America. They stage it so that the celebrities are at their house and come and wave.
4: What, do they pay them?
6: Yeah.
3: I don't think them.
4: Do they?
3: I don't think them.
5: That's pretty good service.
3: But also, these guys are Beatles. I don't think the Magical Mystery Tour bus guide, Tony.
6: Maybe they know Tony because he does it every day.
4: That's so
5: cool. Maybe Paul's hard up for some cash.
4: So is that where they still live?
3: I don't have any more information than this. What an incredible story that is. And so it begged me to ask the question, have you ever seen two celebrities out in the wild? G'day, Craig.
7: How are you, Tommy?
3: Yeah, so good. I mean, this story blew my mind, but who did you see? Maybe you can top it.
7: I actually saw three celebrities at once.
3: Oh my gosh.
7: I was working at the Hyatt on Collins in Melbourne.
3: Yep.
7: Got into the lift with Richard Wilkins, Molly Meldrum, and Phil Collins.
4: What a party.
3: That is pretty good.
4: How many of them do you reckon remember that party?
3: Yes.
4: One of the three.
3: Which one?
4: Richard.
3: You reckon?
4: Yeah, I went to the Phil Collins. Phil Collins was sitting down for most of his show.
3: You say Molly's not.
4: What, the man who had his fly undone at the concert?
3: Oh, he had his pants off, didn't he?
4: He had his pants off.
3: Remember when he
4: got to zip up?
3: You remember when he grabbed him by the crutch at that
4: gig?
3: That's
4: right.
3: Yeah, it was one of my more prouder showbiz moments. Craig, did you have a chat to them?
7: Crutch was pretty safe. Yeah, I did, actually. Yeah.
4: Did you? Who was the nicest one to talk to?
7: Richard.
3: Yeah, the dick's wonderful. That's great. Good on you, Craig. Thank you for getting involved.
5: Is that what Molly said?
3: That is fantastic. When he grabbed, he gave no review. G'day, Steve.
8: G'day, mate. G'day, guys. How are you?
3: Yes, I'm good. Who did you spot?
8: Well, we're in Sydney for work, and we were at the Aria restaurant.
4: On the pier.
8: Warren Street.
3: Yep.
8: And walked in, and I walked straight past Brad Pitt.
3: Whoa.
8: And I went, g'day, mate. And he just gave me this look and then just kept walking. I'm like, okay, well, you're off my list. Yeah. And then we sat down, and my mate's like, dude, look behind you, three tables down, Sylvester Stallone. I kid you not.
4: And then did you say hi to him?
8: No, because he was with some big burly blokes, and he's massive, mate, so I'm not going to go anywhere near him.
4: Wow, that's a pretty good double sighting.
3: It's a pretty good double sighting when they weren't there together.
8: Well, no, they weren't together, but I was trying to work out why they were there, and I couldn't see any, did some research, couldn't find anything about any upcoming movies or whatever, but I don't know, maybe, I mean...
4: When was it?
8: 6 weeks ago.
3: Brad
4: was here 6 weeks ago?
8: Yeah.
3: Didn't he call you? Did he not call you?
4: I've been on a boat with Brad, thank you very much.
3: I know, you have told us on this show a bunch of times.
4: Well, when you have a story like that, you'll repeat it too.
3: That's true, I've repeated far worse. Thank you, Steve. Wonderful. Who got biggest?
4: What about Melina? Hey, Melina.
9: Hey, how you going?
4: Who did you see? What double celebrity act did you see?
9: I saw Kylie Minogue and Michael Hutchinson in Central Station.
4: Oh.
3: Wow.
9: And it was at like probably 2 in the morning. And they had a few bodyguards around them, and we were a bit punk rockers, and we were pretty drunk, and we were yelling rude things at them. And
4: when was this? Did they yell rude things back at you?
9: Yeah, yeah. She said, "F off, you silly moles."
4: Oh, she did not.
3: That's the best.
5: That's.
9: I know, it was the best. We went, and we cheered when she said it. We were like, "Go, Kylie, yeah."
2: This is Carrie and Tommy.
0: Listen to Carrie and Tommy live on the Listener app.
3: Who got pickers?
4: Annette, how are you?
10: Yeah, good. How are you?
4: Yeah, good. I feel like this could be your day.
10: I know.
4: Yeah, do you feel it too?
10: I'm praying. I'm doing everything possible.
4: Yeah, I do know God's a fan of the time game, so that's good.
3: Yeah.
4: Yeah. Yeah.
3: Although I...
4: You know why? Because he gets them when they die.
3: Yes, that is true.
4: Recruit.
3: Although, Annette, I only just recently learned something about praying. You're actually meant to just pray for the things that you're grateful that you already have, and it's not about asking for new things.
10: No, that's right. That's very true.
3: So that is tricky because then, but maybe if you pray and say you're grateful that you won the time game, even though it hasn't happened yet, maybe you could trick the big fella.
10: We could trick, yeah, I think I'm going to trick the big fella.
3: The big fella, sorry, or the old girl, whoever's up there, you know?
10: Yes.
3: Annette, we're going to say start. You say stop. If it's bang on 5 seconds, $5,400 is all yours. Are you ready to play?
10: Yeah.
3: Start.
10: Stop.
4: Ooh. Felt good. Felt good.
3: Did it?
4: Yeah.
3: Felt a little on the long side to me. But Annette, I'm not the keeper of the time, and to be honest, I know nothing about anything. So.
4: Annette, if you die now, do you think you're going to heaven or hell?
10: Probably hell.
4: Yeah, I like it. I knew I liked you. How did Annette go, Jesse?
5: 6.14.
10: Oh, wow.
3: Oh,
4: wow. She's a happy
5: surprise.
3: Kicked the old moon door out from under her. Okay. G'day, Natasha.
11: Hi, how are you?
3: Yeah, look, pretty good. Thank you. What about you? What's the most exciting thing that's happened in your day?
11: Oh, sending my kid to soccer this afternoon.
3: Yeah. How much free time did it get you?
11: Little to nothing, okay. But hopefully this money gets me more.
3: Yes. Are you ready to play?
11: Yeah, ready.
5: Start.
11: Stop.
4: That felt quick.
3: Did it?
4: Felt a bit quick.
11: Oh,
4: I don't know, though. I'm not the keeper of the time, Natasha, and I've been wrong many times.
11: All right.
3: Do you reckon we should have split the difference? Do you reckon the next one's going to be bang on then?
4: I don't know. I was thinking at the time about soccer.
3: How many? Yeah, what specifically? About the World Cup?
4: Just thinking about the World Cup and how many kids would have been like reinvigorated to play, and then the effect that women's games a couple of years ago had on female participation. All of that was happening in those 4 point, I'm guessing, 7 seconds.
3: Do you think it is quite cyclical every 4 years that we do notice a bit of boost in grass level participation of soccer, Karen?
4: Jesse, how did Natasha go?
5: 4.11.
4: It's a lot I can think about in 4 seconds, isn't it?
3: There is quite a lot. G'day, Riley.
12: Hi, how are you?
3: Yeah, good. What do you reckon you think about in 4 seconds? 5 seconds?
12: Yeah, I can do it, I guess.
3: Oh, okay. No, I didn't doubt you, to be honest, Riley. Mm. I reckon you'd be capable of most things, Riley. Is that fair to say?
12: Yeah, that's true.
3: Yeah, good in a crisis?
12: Yeah.
3: Do you know how a refrigerator works?
12: Yes.
3: Yeah, can you explain it to me? Because I got asked this the other day, and I said yes, and then I couldn't explain it. Can you explain to me how a refrigerator works?
12: You just need to plug in and turn on the switch, and it will work.
3: That's pretty good, Riley.
5: Did you not get that?
3: That is pretty good. Riley, are you ready to play?
12: Yes.
5: Start.
12: Stop.
3: Do you reckon that split the difference?
4: No, I feel like that was a bit long.
3: Oh.
4: Jesse.
3: Have you been? Oh, no.
5: 5.
4: Mm-hmm.
5: Point.
3: Oh.
5: 2.6.
4: Do we have time for one more?
3: Oh. We felt
4: they've quiet. All been quite polite fallers today.
3: Yeah.
4: Tennille.
13: Hi. How are you?
4: Are you nervous, Tennille?
13: A little.
4: Yeah. Don't be. Everyone else has failed before you, so You'll fail with a good crew, or you'll soar and be better than the rest.
13: Sounds good.
3: Tennille, apart from you being just a big ball of energy right now, whenever you meet a Neil, do you think that's similar to my name?
13: No, Tommy.
3: No, okay, good to check. Should we shut up and just let you play, Tennille?
13: Sure.
3: Okay.
5: Start.
13: Stop.
3: Felt a little quick.
4: Tennille. I think the nerves Neil. Got the better of you. I reckon that was like not 2 seconds. Neil.
3: Do you think?
13: I think so.
4: Are you saying Tennille or not Tennille?
3: I was trying to think of how it would be. Anyway, how did Tennille go?
5: 3.56.
4: Oh.
3: Oh, God. To fall. Jackpot's next week.

0: Because would you like a little pen stroke to know?
1: Yeah. We'd love a pen stroke.
0: Guess what this number is. So it's very easy, this game. I draw a number, and if you can guess from the pen strokes alone what that number is, you win that cash amount. Carrie, are you ready to guess one?
1: Seven.
0: Ooh. No, a seven would sound like this. That's a
2: mouth
0: seven.
2: Or a seven?
1: Okay, give me one more.
0: Oh, so that was a two, the first one. That was a seven, the second one. And this one, you will be able to guess easily.
3: Oh, that's a three.
0: That is a three. Yeah. Bang.
1: All right, should we go to Kirsty? Are you ready to play, Kirsty?
4: Yes.
0: Now, Kirsty, I'm going to give you three numbers. So you are looking for three separate numbers. So it's something in the hundreds, okay?
4: Okay.
0: Here is your number. What do you think, Kirsty?
4: 888.
0: Oh,
1: so close.
0: Oh, my gosh, Kirsty.
1: Oh, my God, so close.
0: You were so close. Oh. It was 882. You would have won $882.
4: Oh,
0: and instead you get bumpkus. Oh, but that's cash draw. You did great, but you get nothing. I'm sorry. Okay. G'day, Alana.
5: G'day, how are you going?
0: Yeah, pretty good. Are you ready to play? Would you have got that last one?
5: Can I hear it again? Oh, well, it's going to be done them anyway.
0: That's okay.
5: No, I didn't guess it.
0: That's okay. I'll give you another one. Jesse thought the threes were easy before, so I'll chuck a three in there somewhere for you.
5: Okay, lovely.
0: Okay.
1: Oh, that one was so hard.
5: Oh, my goodness. Can I hear that again?
1: Oh, that was so hard.
0: Here you go. You ready?
5: Yeah. Four, five, three.
2: Oh my God.
0: 4-5-3 is what you said.
1: Oh my God, these are all so close today.
0: 4-5-3. If you just said 5-4-3, all that cash would have been yours. Quickly, let's go to Kelly and let's just do one more. Hey, Kelly, you get no warm-ups. We're just straight into it. You ready to go?
6: Ready.
0: What do you reckon?
6: 164.
0: Oh, we went from so close to nowhere near. It was 723. Jackpot's tomorrow.
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0: Oh, the beautiful listeners all around the country to the show. They don't get the insight. They don't get to see the whiteboard with the things we're going to talk about written on it.
3: Behind the bathrobe.
0: Yes, a little peek behind the bathrobe that is showbiz. Sometimes it's a sarong, sometimes it's a bathrobe. Whatever we wear for showbiz is up to us. But anyway, a peek behind the sarong would show you today that right now, producer Sammy effed up is what's written on the board.
17: According to Kieran, the jury's out. So
1: according to our other producer, Kieran, yes. You did something today that was a complete and utter F up.
17: Yeah.
1: But you deny it.
17: Yeah, I'll let you guys decide. But we went to a, would you call it a business meeting?
1: We went to a business meeting. You did a business meeting.
17: We did.
1: Dumb and dumber.
17: Yeah. Yeah. It's him and I that are going out and meeting with the big dogs.
1: Oh,
17: how do you feel about that?
1: You're representing us.
17: Representing Carrie and Tommy.
0: Bert and Ernie again.
18: Or the two old men from the Muppets.
19: Just for the context, I'm wearing a jumper, nothing underneath.
1: Nah, oh, my God. That was the weirdest thing you just did then. You pulled. Well, oh, yeah. Stop it.
0: It's the sparse chest hair for me.
1: It's everything.
18: All natural.
0: No way. That's natural.
1: So what meeting were you at this morning? Or is that irrelevant?
17: Yeah.
3: Top secret.
17: Confidential.
0: Are we talking about in-house or are these...
17: Out of house.
0: Yeah, okay.
1: Okay. Then what happened?
0: So external to the company.
17: External is the word I was looking
0: for.
17: There we go. And we were heading into the office this morning. We were driving through the city and I get a message from Kieran. We were separate cars because we live in separate places. So obviously that was the start of the journey.
19: Yeah. Professionally. We spend a lot of time together.
17: We do actually. Yeah. I was crying this morning with him. So it was really nice.
1: Were you?
17: Yeah.
1: Why are you sad?
17: No, I'm fine. It was just an emotional conversation.
1: Oh.
17: I don't know why I brought that up. Sorry.
1: He doesn't like people showing emotions.
17: I think he went for a high five, but I hugged him and I wasn't sure.
0: I'm also now picturing you walking into a meeting with two suits, these other people, and you've got a tear-stained face and Kieran's got half of his bare chest hair sparsely out.
19: Hello.
17: Do you guys want to listen to Carrie and Tommy?
1: Oh, God. Okay, so...
17: Now, we're in separate cars. We're heading back into our office. Mm-hmm. I was in front. He was behind me. And I got a text from him saying, turn around. And I turned around, looked through my rear vision mirror, and I saw him pulling the finger at me. And I was like, that's pretty immature, but ha, very funny. And then we kept driving. 15 minutes later, I kept checking he was behind me. And then we got to another stop sign or a red light. And I decided to put my window down and start pulling the finger out at him.
0: Yeah.
17: And then he didn't give me anything back. I was waiting for something out the window, didn't give me anything.
0: Okay. So this is now the Carrie and Tommy road show. Yes.
17: And then so I decided to pull the finger through the middle of the car because that's, you know, he might be able to, he might be looking directly at
18: him. He's missed it, yeah.
17: Anyway, no, nothing, no acknowledgement, whatever. Oh, and then we got to the next stop sign.
0: Oh, no.
17: I decided to have a closer look at who was in the car.
1: Wasn't him, was it?
17: It was a black car. He drives a black car, but unfortunately it was an actual old lady, probably in her 80s, I reckon.
1: What?
0: Did you give her the bird again?
1: Who were giving the finger to?
17: No, I didn't. I actually decided to put my finger outside again, but aim it upwards so it looked like I was doing it just nonchalantly, like it wasn't.
1: Nonchalantly.
18: Trying to cover up.
0: Nonchalantly.
17: And then I messaged Kieran and saying, "You're not up behind me, are you?" And he said, "No, absolutely."
0: You still
17: not.
0: So you could see an old lady.
1: Were you texting and driving?
17: No, hey, you can just go, "Hey Siri."
1: Okay.
17: Yeah.
0: That's done that to
18: everyone. You covered that
0: phone
18: so nonchalantly.
0: Yeah.
17: Is that the right word?
1: Nonchalantly. Yeah.
18: Yeah, spot on. Yeah. No, don't.
1: Sorry. He's representing us in meetings. Course. He needs to know how to say
19: for
1: the
19: me,
1: word.
19: For me, it was a good way to know that Sammy's a cheapskate because you can save like 7 minutes by just taking the $2 toll.
17: Yeah.
19: Which I took.
0: Yeah. So
1: yeah, but you're on probably more than him, so that's probably why.
0: You actually insisted on that. You asked me separately before we hired you. I'm going to be getting paid more than Sammy, yep.
17: There's a car park in the building.
0: Where's your car park?
17: Like 3 blocks away.
19: Not even. Oh, no. I get the car park next to the lift.
0: So what are we saying to a lady?
18: Sorry to Beryl.
0: If you got given the finger today multiple times, we're very sorry. Also, if you're like, that was me and I'm 45, we apologise for just calling you an old lady nonchalantly on the radio.
16: This is Carrie and Tommy.
18: It's Carrie Bickmore and Tommy Little.
0: Oh, because just a day away. You excited? Just one more sleep.
1: Until Thursday.
0: Until what?
1: My favourite day of the week.
0: Why is that?
1: I think Thursday's not quite the weekend, but feels like it could be the weekend. Mm. So it's just
0: a more show-specific reason?
18: Not just favourite day of the week.
0: Yeah.
18: Maybe of the month.
0: What about your day of the week of the month?
1: Oh, is it Menstrual Thursday again?
0: Oh, my God.
16: It's everyone's favourite day of the week of the time of the month. It's just another menstrual
20: Thursday.
1: I think we really should do it back, move it back to Mondays. Menstrual Monday has much better ring to it.
0: Well, you may have noticed that today is also not Thursday.
1: No.
0: So do you know why we're doing this today?
1: Why?
0: Because it's not just important to celebrate one phase of menstruation. So this is pre-menstrual Thursday, which is Wednesday. And I've got some great news from the period world.
1: Sure.
0: Why are you not enthused?
1: I am enthused. And I'm actually I've had so many messages from men saying that after our conversation on air, they've chatted to their children, talking to their children about periods and to their boys.
0: Yep.
1: One of them sent me a link. He'd gone to a periods and ponytails night where they learned to put girls' hair in ponytails and they learn about periods and where pads go.
0: That's gonna make me cry.
1: It was really beautiful and it's been really beautiful. Thank you, everybody.
0: Yeah, so can you show a bit more enthusiasm for premenstrual Thursday, which is Wednesday, which is today, which is now, is our favourite time of the week of the month, because...
1: I would get people happy about it, but I am premenstrual, so...
0: And that's great. Are you familiar with WUKA?
1: WUKA.
0: Don't know how to pronounce it, but are you familiar with WUKA?
1: No.
18: WUKA.
0: WUKA? No.
1: WUKA. They do get bigger Kieran at that time of the month.
0: Has misread the room with a WUKA.
1: Nah, us ladies like a WUKA.
0: How do you feel about wolf whistling at building sites?
1: Don't get me started.
0: Yeah.
1: I'm in for it. Not a lot of women are.
0: Okay, we've got sidetracked. Yeah. WUKA is a leading period wear brand that are on the market, and WUKA stands for Wake Up Kick Ass.
1: Oh.
0: I thought you were Carrie's just stood up and adjusted her jeans, but I thought you were just taking your pants off.
1: No, they're riding a bit up my...
18: A WUKA.
1: A WUKA.
0: A WUKA. WUKA. Do you know what they've done?
1: What have they done?
0: This is so exciting. They've brought out the first swimwear designed for when women are on their heavy flow.
1: It can't be first without giving you too much information. WUKA. I have swimwear for my heavy flow days and I've had them for years.
0: Have you?
1: Mm-hmm.
0: Huh. Do you reckon they can hold up to 20 mil of menstrual blood, and that's around 3 pads or 4 tampons for up to 4 hours of swim training?
1: I haven't measured.
0: Because this was look, maybe it's here. Maybe this was only in the UK. Wooka launched, this is the headline, the UK's first period-proof swimwear specifically for heavy flows.
1: That would be tricky because when I was a kid, I used to use my period to get out of swim classes all the time. It's hard now
0: when
1: they've got great products like that.
0: You're back in the pool. You are back in the pool. They said that in the UK, around 69% of girls avoid swimming while menstruating.
1: Mm. Yeah, it's horrible.
0: Well, not thanks to Wooka.
1: No, not thanks to Wooka. I mean, period undies, full stop, are revolutionary. As a teenage girl, I've now already done a pack up for my girls to have in their bag or whatever, and the idea of them having period undies to put on rather than having to teach them pads and tampons, and it's just a different world.
0: Well, I've just been told here in Australia that Mod Body have...
1: Mod Body, that's who my current ones are with.
0: Oh, well, everyone, get around the heavy flow swimwear options available for women out there and get back in the pool.
1: Ladies.
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0: Oh, because very quickly, a lot of people have been asking me, like when they stop me in the street and stuff, they're like, when are you going to give us a testicular update? And I'm like, fine, here's some nuts news.
22: Shout to the nuts, and you're too lame.
0: I always, when one of these pops up, it always makes me laugh and then hurts me in a bit of, like, my stomach where I feel a bit sick.
18: Why are they popping up?
0: Hey, nuts news.
18: Oh, sorry.
0: Yeah, different. A Major League Baseball star was rushed to hospital for emergency surgery.
18: Oh, hit the wrong ball.
0: Wait till you hear how he did it. So he's a rookie. He's at bat. He'd hit his first home run. And then the next time he was up at bat, he takes a swing and he makes contact with the ball, a fastball from the pitcher, and somehow the angle that he hits the ball at, it goes straight down and hits him in the nuts, right? And then he hits the deck and the commentators are just like, ow, that looks like that would have hurt. Anyway, he gets up and actually keeps playing, makes a hit. So he hits a pitch effectively, goes for a run. And then when they get back to the dugout, he has a look and he goes, oh, no. Well, I'm going to have to go to hospital, guys. He's ruptured his testicle.
1: And what does that look like?
0: Probably like a testicle rupture.
1: Like blood everywhere?
0: I don't know. I can only assume.
1: Oh, my God. It's like, is that the skin bursting open or within the ball sack it's...
0: Sorry, it's always funny, isn't it? It's just someone saying ball sack's funny. I don't know, but anyway, he's now on the 10-day injury.
1: Oh, my God, you've just showed me a ruptured testicle.
0: No,
1: that is
0: I haven't. Producer Sammy here.
1: Oh,
18: whoa.
1: My.
18: Whoa.
1: Oh. I don't like nut news.
0: Oh. Nah.
20: This is Carrie and Tommy.
18: Across Australia, a few Wednesday arvo. It's Carrie Bickmore and Tommy Little.
1: I had what I see as quite an offensive comment, actually double offensive comment from my daughter the other day.
0: Oh.
1: I posted it to Instagram. I was dancing around the kitchen on the weekend and she was filming me dancing with the rolling pin singing into it. And then she said at the end of it, yeah, Mum, maybe you won't find someone to love.
17: Oh,
0: whoa.
1: Which was obviously like cutting to the core. Then she said, you know who you look like? Ray Gun. And I was like,
0: where did she get all this mean girl energy from?
18: This is brutal because I'm pretty sure Ray Gun had a boyfriend. So
0: yeah. That's true.
18: Yeah. That's then, generous from Evie.
1: Then she said to me, what was the story with Ray Gun again? And then I tried to recount what happened and I couldn't remember what ended up happening with Ray Gun. Was it all like a joke on all of us? Or was she actually dancing normally like that? Like, I can't remember what the whole thing was.
0: I remember hearing, you're going to keep
1: going. No, all I was going to say is, and all of that's happened with the announcement that Netflix is bringing out a Ray Gun doco, which I'm guessing will mean we find out what actually happened. But what has she said about it?
0: I remember hearing a theory, and she denied this completely, but I remember hearing a theory that she was a lecturer at a uni or something like this, and she was...
1: Which she has just accepted a voluntary redundancy from, Sydney's Macquarie Uni.
0: Well, the theory at the time was, and I'm not saying this is true, but was she was doing, it was part of like a thesis thing where about like cultural appropriation or something, and she was going, that's why it explained like the Australiana stuff and
1: the
0: stuff.
1: The kangaroo
0: and
1: moves.
0: And she was basically doing it as like a kind of fodder for her thesis,
1: right,
0: which she vehemently denied.
1: Oh,
0: and,
1: okay.
0: And she said she was taking it seriously, she was there to win, yada, yada, yada, yada, yada.
1: And so then there was another theory, because she did top the, like, group.
0: She won her way in, yes.
1: Yeah, so she did win her way in fair and square.
0: But I remember hearing another, again, theory that was something like her boyfriend, who was also a breakdancer, was one of the judges on the competition that she won.
1: But I feel like that was denied, that she got there on merit. Yes. Anyway, there's a new doco coming out. It is a Netflix doco. It's called Ray Gun Breaking Badly.
0: Funny. That's very funny.
1: We're trying to work out whether it's got her in it or not. Has anyone found out whether it has? Because it says that it's going to talk about the rise and fall of her and how it impacted the Sydney Ball performer, which makes it sound like you'll hear from her in this doco, but it doesn't actually specifically say you will.
0: Can I guess?
1: What?
0: Can I have a guess?
1: Mm-hmm.
0: I reckon when the title is Ray Gun Breaking Badly, I don't reckon she's going to be in it.
1: But don't you,
0: or I reckon they haven't told her what the title is going
1: to
0: be.
1: Do you say no to Netflix wanting to do a doco about you?
0: If it's called Breaking Badly, yes, you
1: do. Do you think?
0: Yeah, I think
1: you
0: so.
1: Wouldn't say no. If they said, they could call it whatever they wanted if you got yourself in a Netflix doco about yourself, wouldn't you?
0: If they called it like a Little Dick Comedian or something, I don't think I'm saying yes to it.
1: Especially if I'm going,
0: who's it about?
17: We've also been saying her name wrong. She's Dr. Ray Gun, remember?
1: Oh, because she's a professor, is she?
17: Yeah.
1: Or she's got a doctorate.
17: Yeah.
1: Like my mum. Don't you dare. My mum's a doctor.
0: No, I just think it's thrown. I think I come back to the question, if you can call yourself a doctor, if when the pilot hypothetically asks on a plane, are there any doctors on board, you put your hand up. If you're not going to put your hand up in that situation, are you a doctor?
1: I reckon my mum would just whack her hand up, just in principle, you know.
0: Sorry, yeah.
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18: Guys, I wanted to, at the start of the show.
10: Yeah, what have you done?
18: Because I've been accused of risking Beck's life.
10: Oh my gosh.
18: Which
10: by,
18: I believe.
10: By Beck or by a passerby?
18: Well, pretty much everyone I've told the story. No one's been on my side yet.
10: Oh boy. Well, good luck. We'll try our best.
18: I think my AirPods got stolen in America. I may have misplaced them.
10: Yep.
18: Doesn't matter.
10: Yep.
18: The matter is, you can do on Find My Devices.
10: Yep.
18: Yep. Where your stuff is, yep. You know, whether it be your phone or...
10: You have to AirPods. Register that?
18: No.
10: Or does it just automatically happen? It
18: automatically does it.
10: Yeah, right. Because so, I'm not doing it if you have to register it.
18: No, it automatically does it.
10: Okay.
18: So, we had a hire car. Beck and her parents were staying on.
10: Mm-hmm.
18: In LA, I was off to the airport. We had to check out early, so I dropped them at their new hotel,
10: yep.
18: And I had a couple of hours to spare. So I looked up on Find My Devices, and I'm like, I know where my AirPods are. They're in a suburb called Gardena, I think it's called. Right. It's alongside Compton to
10: sure.
18: give Which you were, perspective.
10: Kids that grew up in the 90s, we only know from Boys in the Hood, the Ice Cube film, but yeah. We know it as a, you know, back in the 90s, could be a dangerous place. Not sure what it's like now.
18: Not a tourist destination.
10: Yeah.
18: No, traditionally.
10: Could have been gentrified, I don't know.
18: So, I said, guys, I'll leave you to it. I'm going to go get to the airport early.
10: Yeah.
18: And Beck said, are you going to go try and find your AirPods? And I said, yes, I am. She said, I think that's really dangerous. You shouldn't go.
10: Were they in the hire car? Oh, they've just, so someone's just picked them up, you think, and.
11: Well, you don't know because no, all you see is
18: them for the last 3 days. Yeah. They've been driving around. They're being used. They're being recharged. Yeah. They're sometimes out in this guy's ears or girl's ears, and then they're back in their case. And they seem to be going back to the same location each night.
10: I mean, there's nothing, to be fair to this person that found your AirPods. Mm. What are you meant to do if you find a pair of AirPods?
11: You can't return them.
10: You can't get them back to the person. It doesn't go, this is this person's email address. Like,
18: no.
10: You just enjoy them.
18: Yeah. That's where I think they've been stolen.
10: What should this person do?
18: Well, I think they hand them in. If I had left them at the airport, they should have handed them into
10: You probably.
18: Them.
10: What if you left them on the seat of a cafe?
18: Well, leave them at the cafe. So I can go back.
10: I just think you go, look, chances of someone coming back are pretty low. I think that, okay.
18: Anyway, so Beck's dad said, please don't go to this place to get the AirPods. I said, it'll be fine, it'll be fine. He said, let's ask the bellhop who was just taking their bags out of the car. He said, would you ever go to Gardena? And he's like, why would you go there?
10: To confront a thief.
18: And I said, oh, my AirPods. He goes, mate, just leave them.
10: Yeah.
18: Leave them. Oh, yeah, okay. I'll leave them. I was never going to leave them. No. You know this with me. It was just itching at me, like I can go and confront this person.
11: But you also like to get to the airport early, so you must be between two worlds.
18: I had plenty of time, Jack. So I go to the car. Beck chases me down, and she says, "You're going, aren't you?" I said, "Yeah, I'm going to go. I'm going to go and just see if I can find." She goes, "I want to come with you." So her dad's not happy with me for this, but we're off on this adventure to find the AirPods.
11: Cute.
18: They
10: cute in the way that taking a human shield can be cute.
18: So we drive out to Gardena.
10: Yep.
18: It's like 20 minutes from the airport. It's not too far.
10: Nice. Anytime. Quite like the efficiency. Yeah, even if we do get shot at, this has at least hasn't been too far out of our way. Yeah.
18: So we're going down and we're tracking them because you can get it to like the nearest 10 metres.
10: Yeah, great.
18: And so we pull up in the street and there's a lot of people looking at us and there's a bit of, what are you up to? So we get out and this guy comes out and goes, what do you want to me?
10: Yeah.
18: And I said, I'm looking for my AirPods.
10: Tough guy.
18: They track to this kind of area. Like, I mean, have you seen any AirPods? I said, no, haven't seen any AirPods. I said, okay.
10: See ya. Well, we tried.
18: So then you can press a button.
10: Oh, you can make them go ding.
18: That makes them ding.
10: Okay.
18: So I'm like, oh, okay, cool. And I press the button and we think we hear something, but it's not from his house. And I'm like, okay, thanks very much. And he said, man, I wouldn't be doing this. It's AirPods. Just get some more. This other neighbor.
10: Yep.
18: I said, yeah. I've been told that. That's registered. I've decided I'm going to go down a different path. Across the road, there's a set of apartments, mm-hmm. flats. This guy hurries out, backpack on, AirPods in his ears. And he starts walking. And I look at the tracker.
10: I mean, you are in California, the home of Apple.
18: Yeah,
10: there are going to be some AirPods around.
18: So,
10: you look at the tracker, you think
18: the track it looked like it was on the move,
10: it's moving at his pace.
18: Yeah. So I ran up to him and said, "Hey, mate,
10: citizen's arrest."
18: He pauses and takes an AirPod out. I said, "Hey,
10: God, looks exactly like my AirPod."
11: Where's Beck at this stage? In the car.
18: She's loitering close to the car to be able to get back into it, not thrilled that I've tried to make a citizen's arrest. So I said, hey, mate, just looking for my AirPods. Have you had any AirPods
11: in your ears in the last 10 seconds?
10: You know what they are? Would you have one in your hand right now?
18: He said, these are my AirPods.
10: Yeah.
18: And then he took them out of his ears, and he did have a lot of wax on them. But you could do that. It'd been 3 days.
10: Yeah.
18: You see, they're pretty old. Da-da-da. I said, oh, do you mind if I see the case? Because on my case, I have a printed out label that says Andy's AirPods.
10: That's right. Didn't you do this to stop Beck taking your AirPods?
18: Yes, but it's obviously got another opportunity. Hmm.
10: God, this is where Andy's just neat and practicalness meets. Hmm. This could be life-threatening for you.
18: He pulls out the case. It's one of those custom color cases.
10: It's like a rubber, like a silicon
18: and
10: thing around
18: it. It's not mine.
10: How do you know he's not hiding it in that case?
18: No, it had like, it was.
11: Oh, they did like a color run.
18: Yeah, okay. Color run on the case.
10: Okay.
18: And I went, I'm really sorry. And he's like, that's right, man. No probs. And he walks off. And we watch it and I'm sitting there going, could be in his backpack. No, he leaves, but it doesn't keep tracking. It's still right there. We're out in front of the house.
10: Okay. So how many apartments are in this building? But see, this is where you're like, okay, now I just need to lay siege to these apartments for only 2 weeks. I mean, people must come out.
18: Yes. There's about 12. House next door, huge signs saying dog will attack.
10: Yep.
18: Don't come on the trespass. Cool. So I'm like, okay, we're not going in there back.
10: Nothing compared to what Andy could do.
18: I press the button again to play it.
10: Mm-hmm.
18: And we hear the little sound.
10: Jeez.
18: Just a little. And then this man on the third floor balcony, you look
10: peaks.
18: Up. Peaks. And then, like a tortoise,
10: just retreating. Okay, that is a guilty peek.
18: And I said, "Hey!" And at this point, Beck's like, "No. Let's go." So I was like, "Hey, woo!" And he comes back out.
10: Yeah.
18: I said, "Hey, how's the day going?" He's like, "Good." I said, "Have you seen any AirPods?" And he just shakes his head and walks back inside. It's like,

0: this stage, I'm like, there's no set. Like, he's obviously taken them, so there's gonna. How am I gonna convince him that it's okay to give them back?
1: You probably took the meaning to give them back to the owner. Great news.
0: Yeah, that kind of thing. I said, have you seen them? And he goes, no, no, and then walked back inside.
1: Yeah.
0: I then see, which you can see on the device, the AirPods taken out of the case.
1: He's having one last look.
2: Like, go down with the pods.
1: All right, listen, we're surrounded. I love you. I've never had sound like this. Never been able to afford AirPods. I usually just have wired $20 headphones. Let's do it. Let's play Queens of the Stone Age one last time. Full bore.
0: And then he comes back out. And I go, hey, have you just taken the AirPods out of the case? He's like, no, I don't have the AirPods.
1: Yep.
0: I mean, all right.
1: He's got a pretty solid position here.
0: Yeah.
1: I mean, so he's got the opportunity to just keep denying.
0: Yes. So I go, okay.
1: Oh, I'm setting my girlfriend up. Is this the bit where you respect life? I bet you this young woman's life, you do have them.
0: So I go to Beck. Hey, Beck, I'm just going to go and up and knock on the door.
1: Yeah, have a chat.
0: Have a chat. She's like, please don't. Please, please, please don't. Like, I don't feel comfortable.
1: Yeah.
0: I said, you don't come up. Yep. You stay here. I'll see if I can just get the tortoise out of your shells. And she's like, please, please don't. And I look across at the original guy that I'd asked for the AirPods, and he's there with a rake in his front yard, and his dad's now beside him.
1: Doesn't sound like Boys in the Hood.
0: And that guy just looks at me and shakes his head.
1: Shakes his head.
0: He just, and I thought at that point,
1: Do you think he was shaking his head like, don't listen to Beck?
0: No, I think it was, I wouldn't head on up there.
1: Yep. And girlfriend literally saying to your face, please don't do this.
0: Yes. So,
2: but it was the man with the rake that finally made you turn around?
0: Yeah, it was the man with the rake.
1: So, hey, if rake guy's not thinking of it, maybe Beck's got a point.
0: Then rake guy knows this guy better than Beck does.
1: Yeah.
0: Oh, that's good intel. So we went back to the car and we left. And this is a few weeks ago now, but once a week at least.
2: I look it up.
1: Are you there? Yeah, okay.
0: And it's still in the same spot, and they're charged. They went to Manhattan Beach the other day.
1: They're having a good life.
0: They are having a good life.
1: AirPods are never meant to be yours forever.
0: No.
1: Mine certainly aren't.
0: No. Yeah.
2: You get a year out of them.
1: Yeah. I've told you this. I've got a case in my bag that has no AirPods in it.
0: Yes.
1: But I still keep the case wondering, maybe I'll see him again one day, because I'm sure I'll find him in the pockets of a jacket or something like that.
0: You realize you could do, well, not anymore, they'd be under charge, but you could have done Find My.
1: Oh, yeah. They've probably been through the wash a few times in an area that I don't know about.
0: Yeah.
1: I mean, I know this is, I'm outing myself here for a giant must be nice. Mm. But when your AirPods connect to your phone, you know, you can name them or they just give themselves a name.
0: Yeah.
1: Mine are AirPods, Hamish's AirPods, number 5.
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1: So they're not, you never truly own an AirPod, Andy.
0: Yep.
1: You merely look after it for the next lucky person that finds them.
0: I can come to terms with that.
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2: Because a mate of mine has just had a gutful of one of his co-workers.
3: Yep.
4: Mm.
2: And I'm not doing that thing where, you know, a mate of mine, it's actually, I'm talking about me.
3: It's Jack Post.
2: It's not Jack Post. We have a bloody great time in here.
3: Yep. And we're not workers.
2: Yeah.
3: So we can't be classified as how could you co-work with someone that doesn't do any work.
2: That's true. Co-hobbyists. No, but even within the greater team.
3: Yeah.
2: What a team.
3: What a team.
2: But I can imagine it is super annoying to work in one of those kind of 9 to 5.
3: Well, and we've talked about this before. We know we live a completely charmed life because I have never, apart from like casual jobs we had at uni, but since the age of like 21, we've never not worked with our best friends.
2: Yeah.
3: Like we've never had to turn up to a workplace where you're like, oh, great, Daryl's here. I hate him, but I have to work with him.
2: And it seems to be the gripe of my mates that do work in that environment, they do have a person that's just a P in the A. Yeah.
3: I mean, we had a situation back on our team where one of our team members asked to have another one fired because he didn't like it.
2: That's right. Back in the day. Yes, we haven't.
3: There's enough water going. Have we talked about that before?
2: Yeah, but I.
3: We don't need to bring names back into it, but we know who we're talking about.
2: Yeah, yeah.
3: Just said, look, unfortunately, I've tried to get on with him and I find him annoying. So could you let him go? And we had to say, he's actually not employed by us. He just works here at the station.
2: And we don't find the same thing annoying.
3: Yeah.
2: But yeah, so that's the thing. So my mate, he had a guy that every time we caught up for a beer, he'd be complaining about this guy, Dave. He's like, oh, God, Dave did this, Dave did that, Dave's annoying, Dave never follows up, et cetera, et cetera. Dave got fired.
4: Oh, he would be so happy.
2: So I caught up with him and I said, hey, mate, how are things? He goes, Dave got fired. I was like, oh, fantastic. And he goes, yeah, not really. I said, why? He goes, it's really put me on notice now that I'm not the worst. And I think I had a level of comfort being at work, knowing that if there was anyone going to be fired, it was going to be Dave.
3: He was the heat shield.
2: He goes, I'm actually now more anxious at work because there's no dunce in the office.
3: If you were impalas in the wild and there was a notoriously slow and limpy impala, you'd always feel good because you'd be like, next time the lions come, it's not me. Then when that guy got eaten, you'd be like, okay, now we got to be on alert here because we've lost Steve. Limpy Steve. Now it could be any of us.
2: It could be any of us. And so I said to him, do you think that you're performing worse? He goes, yeah, I think I'm performing worse with the anxiety that I'm not better than anyone in the business. I said, well, do you think the company should employ someone just to be the worst to make other employees feel better about their performance? And he said, yeah, that'd be a good idea. And we wondered how that would work.
5: Come in. How's it going? Is this the position for the worst employee in the office?
6: Yes, you're an hour late.
5: Great, and I tend to be most days.
6: Right, will it be consistently an hour?
5: Well, sometimes 20 minutes, but sometimes up to 4 hours. You never know.
6: Impressive start.
5: Thank you.
6: Will you tell people that you're going to be late?
5: No.
6: Will there be an explanation as to why you're late?
5: I will usually just say it was a personal matter, which just means no one can ask questions and it makes them feel a bit awkward too.
6: Very good. Now, the purpose of the job is to make others feel better about what they're doing.
5: Yep.
6: So that'll require you to have a sloppy appearance.
5: Can do.
6: To never meet deadlines.
5: Absolutely not.
6: To send passive-aggressive emails.
5: Yep.
6: So are you going to note any of this down?
5: No, I don't do notes. I usually just do stuff verbally. So then later on, when someone goes, you didn't tell me about that, I'll go, yeah, we talked about this, and it makes them feel silly. So you don't leave a paper trail.
6: Yeah, great. Now, this is the tough one. The boss plays golf. What do you think that means to you?
5: That works well for me. I also play golf, so I can lad it up with him when he's in town, and he'll usually take my side on disputes. I might also actually, further to that, if I ever go to a golf tournament, I'll buy him some specific merch, and I'll present it to him in front of the others just to get a bit of favour.
6: That's exactly the type of brown nosing we need in the job.
5: Well done.
6: Quick fire questions now.
5: Yep.
6: Do you need a desk?
5: Definitely, yes.
6: Will you use it?
5: No.
6: Will you talk loudly across the office?
5: Absolutely.
6: Will you put your hand up for extra work?
5: Yes.
6: Ooh, will you do any of that work, though?
5: Never.
6: Great. Are you open to feedback?
5: Absolutely not.
6: Will you shoot down ideas without offering solutions?
5: Absolutely, yes.
6: Great. Will you gossip?
5: Oh, all the time.
6: Create factions of conflict?
3: Yeah, that's fun.
6: Get hung up on small things that slows down any team progression.
3: I'm very, very nitpicky.
6: Great. Park in a space that's not allocated to you?
3: Well, I sort of feel like all spaces are allocated to me in a way.
6: And finally, never once clean your dirty dishes or offer to unpack the office dishwasher.
3: No, never have, never will. You know the sign I saw out there? You go, we don't have cleaning fairies in this office. Yeah. I actually think there are cleaning fairies. Yeah, looking forward to meeting them.
6: I think you're perfect for the role.
3: I think I am.
6: Do you want to start at 9 a.m. tomorrow?
3: Oh, absolutely not. Could be in tomorrow, could be the next day, but it certainly won't be 9 a.m. on any day.
6: Yeah.
3: Thanks, mate. What was your name?
6: Daryl.
3: Don't care.
6: He's going to be great.
3: And I want to take your memory back, and Jack, come along as well.
2: Okay.
3: Because you were there. Way back when we started playing Tell Us Someone We Haven't Thought Of, we had a dud hat.
2: Yes, I remember.
3: A purple hat.
2: Physio creme.
3: Yeah. And it was terrible. No one wanted the physio creme hat. And we pushed it. We were like, this is the worst hat. Like,
2: it's the worst hat. It's still to this day the worst hat that I've ever come across.
3: We just have a really low effort hat.
2: And it made us wonder whether they didn't care about the company or they put so much effort into the creme.
3: Yep.
2: That the hat was an afterthought.
3: Because it was spelled
2: better sense.
3: Yeah. If you're a fan of physiocreme, it's, you know, used in sports and kind of physiotherapy settings, they choose to shun all traditional spelling because it's F-I-S-I-O instead of P-H.
2: Yeah.
3: And then creme, C-R-E-M.
2: Cream.
3: So instead of cream. Yeah. So what is it? It's a cream for physios. Yeah. How do we say it? Physio-creme. So we would often refer to it as the world's number one creme. And I think here's a few, I went back through the archives and here's a few examples.
4: Physio-creme, world's number one sports creme, and world's number billion hat.
7: That was a terrible hat.
4: Yeah.
7: The physio-creme.
4: Great creme.
7: Wonderful creme. Terrible hat.
4: What is physio-creme, you ask? It's the world's number one pain-relieving creme.
7: Creme.
4: They have produced what can only be described as the absolute bottom of the barrel. If the creme is on top, this is from the bottom of the barrel. This is the dregs.
7: Sediment.
4: Of the hat world.
7: Physio-creme. The world's most famous creme.
4: Yeah. I do rate it, physio-creme.
7: Love it.
4: Still, very bad hats.
3: Physio-creme. They are the world's number one creme. The world's number 5,000 hat.
7: Great creme.
3: Great creme. Name a better creme.
7: <You can't. laughs>
2: Have you ever used it?
3: Physio creme. Yeah. I've had it used on me by a physio. I can't say I've bought physio creme.
2: No, I don't think I've used it.
3: Again,
2: my number one creme.
3: In an episode with Jiggy, like, just not sponsored.
2: No.
3: I mean, physio creme, I had it on good authority. I remember meeting someone that knew someone at head office going, what you've done for the creme is huge.
2: Oh, really? I would have thought it was a negative thing. Because when I
8: but they're not selling hats, Jack.
9: But when I'm in a physio and I see physio creme, all I can think is, you do bad hats.
3: But
9: that's not what they're trying to do.
3: That doesn't bother their mission statement. Yeah, it's not a two-pillared mission statement. They only care, I think, about muscle relief.
2: Yeah.
9: Yeah.
3: Here's the crazy thing I realized the other day. We spent years, and I've always said, I've stood by our assertion that it's the world's number one creme. Because I didn't know of any other cremes. I couldn't think of another creme.
2: Okay.
3: Jack. I'm very annoyed at me for this. I'm only a little bit angry at Jack for this, and he'll give you a pass. Pseudo-creme. It's not pseudo-cream. You know the thing you put on babies for nappy rash?
9: Yes.
3: It's not pseudo-cream. It's pseudo-creme. It was
9: right.
3: Like, for anyone that's changed nappies, like when babies get nappy rash, it's like
2: a pseudo-creme. You
3: would have done some pseudo-creme on the bums.
9: Yeah.
3: I mean, what do you spend in nappy world? 2 years, year and a half?
9: Yeah, we were definitely calling it pseudo-cream, though.
3: Always pseudo-cream. Always pseudo-cream. I was looking for a bit of pseudo-cream the other night because it's like we had something behind our knees, like an itchy thing. I was like, put some pseudo-cream on it. I'm sure we still have a tub or something like rattling around the bathroom drawers. I get it out. I'm like, well, I'll be damned. It's actually creme. It's pseudo-creme. It's like all these years of thinking there was only one creme commercially available to us as Australian consumers.
2: Yeah.
3: And physio-creme, just this complete free run of, they would have known.
2: Yeah.
3: Of this huge free run of just being known as the world's number one creme. So then I'm like, hang on a sec. What have we done? What have we done? We didn't look into this.
2: Then you would have used
3: using pseudo-creme.
2: Pseudo-creme.
3: Five, 6 times a day when you're in the nappy world.
2: And you've had physio-creme on you once.
3: And I didn't buy it.
2: Applied by someone else.
3: Bought so much. It's like a Maltesers situation. We've just always thought it was cream. Anyway, so I go, how bad is the damage we've done here? Yes, it is. There is another creme, and I didn't know about this creme. Maybe the other things we've said stack up. Maybe physio creme still could be the number one creme.
2: Yeah.
3: You know, so do a bit of a deep dive. Now, first of all, I'm like, what other cremes have we missed? Good news is, according to my research, a little bit of chat on thinking mode. Mm. So not, don't just give me a quick answer.
9: Thinking. Yeah.
3: 26 seconds of thinking. Can't find any other cremes.
9: Worldwide
3: in the pharmacy.
2: Oh, so it's two creme, right?
3: There's two cremes. Physio creme, pseudo creme. Oh. One relieves pain, one relieves itching.
2: Yeah.
3: Like, okay. I don't go into the details to chat and I go, listen, I've made a big error, but don't make me feel better. Mm. I've been telling people that physio creme is the one creme. I said, look, between the two of them, who's selling more units?
2: Great.
3: Thinking, does about 40 seconds of thinking. They're owned by various conglomerates.
2: Yes.
3: But it's like, look, even conservatively, physiocremes are kind of localized to Australia.
2: Yeah.
3: Pseudocreme is global.
2: And it's on babies every day.
3: Mm. By a factor of almost 20 to 1.
9: Yeah.
3: I'm sorry.
9: Yeah.
3: We
9: believe it.
3: Have got it wrong.
2: Yeah.
3: Pseudocreme. Mm. Though this whole time was by far the world's number one creme.
2: Yep. So we. Stubborn, and we're going to keep, because, you know, we're living in a world now where you can just say something enough and people believe it, or are we going to be mad enough?
3: I think you got to own up. I agree. I think you got to cut your mistakes. And I think it would be, after all the free advertising for the last 10 years that physio creme's got as the world's number one creme.
2: Now number two.
3: They should do a pamphlet. They don't have to change their packaging, but they should do a little slip. They should do the retraction to be like, look, because they would know.
2: Yeah.
3: If you're in a category of two cremes and you hear these guys calling you the number one creme and you know for a fact you're not the number one creme, they would have known we're getting illegally branded.
2: It's not on them.
3: Let's make it on them. No. I think they should do a retraction and go, like not a product recall, but a slip just to go in the tubes.
2: I know you're saying that, but I don't think it's on them because then anyone can say anything about a company and it's on the company to do the retraction in a pamphlet within their box.
3: All right, well, I'll give them the opportunity to go. You knew full well what was going on. You chose to be crowned the world's number one creme. They never reached out to us to correct it.
2: We now know, Physiocreme, does any spokesperson there want to come forward, please contact the show and make a statement. We'd love to read it out.
3: Why didn't you pull us up on it? You knew damn well you weren't the number one. damn well.
9: They might have thought you were going for a subjective number one. Like, to me, it's the world's number one creme.
3: Inquire. Send me an email.
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2: Ando, we get so many upset Andys coming in, but occasionally...
3: I just delete them.
2: Yeah, I know you do. So I only see half, so I do say...
3: Apologies to those people.
2: Send them twice would be my advice. Send them three times and you're a chance to land on my side of the fence.
3: What we should point out, though, is there is a catch system. Carly does review emails from both sides.
2: She does. She's the only person that gets to see both paddocks.
3: So she's like the council.
2: Yep.
3: You and I are neighbours. And we tend to toss things either side of the fence, but she comes past and really, neighbourhood watch, make sure that nothing's being missed.
2: Just send them three times anyway. We get some international ones from time to time, and I like to collate them. Because of the time difference, though,
3: very hard to get on.
2: I like to go, okay, reach back out to people and go, give us your upset Andy. If you live not in the time zone we're recording this in Australia, we'd love it as a voice memo.
3: Oh.
2: Got a few. We have an international edition of Upset Andy.

0: said Andy.
1: Now, we talked about doing an international version opener, but that would please you.
2: Yeah, that wouldn't be.
1: So to upset well done. You, yep. we do the normal opener, mm-hmm. even though it doesn't fit the segment.
2: Yeah, that's fair.
1: Got you?
2: I mean, there was a please, Andy, for me the other day when we were doing your TV show,
1: yep.
2: where it involved me having a sponge with paint in it.
1: Yep.
2: And I yelled out my system to you both.
1: Yes.
2: About how I had different colours in different corners to blend, and I could flip the sponge around, etc. And I could see both of you just lost
1: attention. I already forgot.
2: But you both at the time went, "Great, mate.
1: Yep.
2: Thanks heaps," with a thumbs up. And that was a morale boost at the time, but I realised that you guys didn't care.
1: No, then I turned around and I was like, great, cool. I've wasted time listening to that, so now I have to go even faster and looser on what I'm doing. No time to think. Jack, you mentioned you've got one, and I'll allow it because you have Dutch heritage.
3: Thank you. Or so I could be representing Australia.
1: This is Jack from the Netherlands, Andy.
3: Hello, Andy.
2: Hello.
3: Does this upset you?
2: Mm.
3: I bought a cheaper alternative for my electric toothbrush heads online, and when they came, they didn't fit on the toothbrush properly.
1: Awesome, but I bet if you squashed them.
3: If you squish them, they still vibrate, and you get maybe 30 or 40 seconds before they vibrate off. And I'm through my, and I'm now on my second toothbrush head of 12.
2: No, like that. That's good. A huge upset. Yeah.
1: Did you get 12 in a pack?
3: You got 12 in a pack. Ooh, yeah. For roughly the same price as the two pack of the branded version.
1: I have an electric toothbrush too, and Zoe buys the refill every now and again. Yep. That, because I know when I'm onto the last head, I'll then have to remember to buy the other pack, which I see never happening. I more like the idea of having one spare in the bathroom. Mm. I will run that first one till it's like one bristle left, like a guy with a one hair comb over, just rattling around in my mouth just so I don't have to change it.
2: How do you guys go about shopping lists?
1: I don't do one. Sometimes Zoe will send me a shopping list, and because she doesn't do it in the order you walk through the aisles, I'm bouncing around all over the shopping center or over the supermarket. It's just known in our house that 1 to 4 items, 10% won't be got, but I'll get 30% bonus things that you were never expecting me to get.
3: I'm in charge of refills. So anything that is refilled, toothbrush heads, bin bags, etc., sponges, that's my job.
2: And how do you go about remembering it?
3: I'm actually pretty good, except for times where I try to buy the cheaper alternative and it doesn't.
2: Yeah, how did Bianca feel about the...
3: She hates the toothbrush because she's on the same toothbrush heads and she's hating squishing it on, where for me it's very easy.
1: What about a bit of blue tack?
3: Nah, it wouldn't be strong enough.
1: Liquid nails?
2: International
3: one. That could work, but then hard to get off.
1: Mm, that's a down-the-track problem. All right, here we go. International upset Andy's. Yep. First, this is Jesse from the UK.
4: Ahoy to the big three. It's Jesse calling from the UK. I'm currently sitting in my car, which has broken down, so I thought I would use this time fruitfully to tell you about an annoy Andy.
2: That annoys me.
4: I have 3 bank cards, each with a unique PIN, but I can never remember which PIN goes with which card. But this presents no problem to me because each card allows you 3 attempts when you enter your PIN. And so inevitably, one of the 3 I put in is going to work with every single card. So happy days.
1: No need to change that system. Yeah. And what a little bit of excitement to build into your day to go, oh, it's going to be a good day. I got it on the first try. It seems like you've hit a little jackpot.
3: I run essentially the same thing with passwords. I got 3 different passwords that rotate and I never know which one suits which account, but you're eventually going to get it.
2: Oh, gosh. No, I don't like that. I'd be straight on the appropriate app corresponding to my bank to make sure that I knew what PIN it was.
1: No one's got the time. This is Grace from Sweden. Could be Aussie, could be Swedish.
5: Hey, Hamish and Andy. It's Grace here, Australian living in Sweden. Mm-hmm. I have an upset Andy for you. So my boyfriend hates it when the towels on the back of the door in the bathroom or in the kitchen fall off the hook. Mm-hmm. So he has cut a hole in every single towel that we own, including all the tea towels. So we don't have that problem anymore.
1: No dramas.
2: Don't hate it.
1: Except I know full well you do hate it because he's cut it rough for sure.
2: He's cut it rough.
1: You would hem it.
2: I would hem it.
3: Even if you cut it smooth, it's going to fray.
2: No.
1: Not the way I cut.
2: If you could do a punch,
1: yep.
2: material punch and then a hem,
1: Is that a special tool, a material punch?
2: Yeah, you got material punch.
1: Like a hole punch.
3: Like a hole punch.
2: Yeah, like a hole punch. But you get there's ones for material. There's one for belts. Have you seen those ones that you
1: I just use a drill. So much faster. I've used I've tried to use a belt hole thing before, and it's like, it hurts your hand and you're getting sweaty and it's getting frustrating.
2: You blunt one.
1: Get a drill. You're not going to regret it.
2: Okay.
1: And anyway, I don't want to put belt hole punch people out of business. We had a similar thing the other day with Rue's her school jumper, a bit tight around the cuffs.
2: Yeah.
1: And I was like, oh, you know, because you do have that, you know, is that a hem? Cuff, I suppose. Like that line of sewing around the hem, around the wrist. And she's like, I don't like it. It's too tight. And I'm like, you got to wear your jumper. So I said, listen, come here. We have good scissors. The one, you know, the ones that can cut a chicken bone.
2: Yeah.
1: And so I get them out of the knife block. Let's go look. No one's going to know about this. Just snip, snip, snip. Just cut that hem a little bit.
2: Yeah.
1: Just to let out the tension a little bit.
2: That
1: didn't quite work. But same principle. I mean, it eased it off a bit, but then I was like, what have you done to the jumper?
2: Yeah.
1: I mean, dark on dark. You can barely tell. I think for player comfort, you can allow that.
2: Yeah. Well, again, going back to my dad, he would do that, but then properly hem it.
1: No time.
2: Okay. Next one.
1: Jason from the US.
0: Jason from New York here. I've just turned 40, which means I'm at a phase of my life where I've got to take all sorts of vitamins and supplements and stuff. And it's a lot. It's a handful of pills. It's four different powders in four different glasses of water. And there's all these rules about like when you're supposed to take them. You're supposed to stagger them out across the day and eat before them or something. I don't know. I wasn't really listening. I'm a busy man, moving too fast. So what I do every morning in the office kitchen is I just mix them all together and chug it down all at once. It's just a lot faster and more convenient. Unfortunately, it does give me mild but immediate diarrhea every single time, but that's okay. Off to the office bathroom, a quick squirt, and then I can get on with my day.
1: Cost of doing business.
3: Wow. What does he mean? I'm well over 40 and I'm not taking anything.
1: Well, I guess he's doctor's, you know, this is doctor's orders.
2: Yeah.
1: He's going for longevity here, but I do like that.
2: I don't think the order is we need you to do a small amount of diarrhea every morning.
1: I've fallen for the same trap. Like you get fed this thing to be like, hey, listen, if you want to, you know, live a long time, starts now in your
2: 40s. Absolutely the kind of guy that would have all
1: but
2: these
1: then you go,
2: supplements.
1: But then you buy, so you go, yes, I will do this.
2: Mm.
1: And you buy a 3-month supply. And then on the third morning, you're like, wait a second, every day for the rest of my life? I'm going to spend my whole life taking this powder. Yeah. I can't do this. Yeah, and you go, I'm not doing this anymore. And then 3 months later, the next one arrives because you realize you subscribed to save 30%. You're like, oh, shit. I've got 6 months minus 3 days worth. And I'll just put that in the very, very top shelf. Think about that when we move.
2: Last one. We've got
1: one. Josie from the UK.
6: Ahoy, boys. Josie here, an Aussie living in the UK. My upset Andy happened at my second job. Yes, very in touch, I know.
2: Mm-hmm.
6: Working at a pub.
2: Yep.
6: So one of my co-workers was asked to cut the lemons and limes into wedges, obviously to garnish the drinks. But I don't think he understood or knew what wedges were because as I went to grab one from the tub during rush hour, I noticed they were literally all cut in just randomly shaped large and small chunks. Like picture 2/3 of a lemon cut into a rectangle. I'm usually fast and loose, but I had a hard time convincing most customers that this was an acceptable addition to their drink.
3: Yeah.
6: Love the pod. It's a nice taste of home to listen to, but what would be even better is an old mate's pub in London. I would definitely have loved to work there and cut lemons and limes evenly.
1: Well, your mate won't get employed. Thanks, Josie. What a legend. She attached a picture.
2: That does bother me. Look
1: at this.
2: It looks like the way you would cut it if you were using the communal juicer at an airport lounge.
1: Feel like cutting it that different
2: makes
1: requires effort. I was like, that. Someone's. It's. It reminded me of like it's the variety of pieces you get in Tetris. Where you go, oh, okay, well, it's always four squares, but how many combinations?
3: Everything is a unique shape.
1: How many combinations do you get with four squares? Like, it's always the maximum amount of shape variations you could make out of a lemon.
3: It is a budget holiday puzzle that your dad would give to you and say, recreate the lemon. True.
1: If COVID had gone on for another year, that would have been like, oh, guys, we're playing Lemon Quest again. Now make it back up into a lemon. Look, I know I said we're going to leave this lie for a bit, but there's been some developments in Hames hives, in the bee world, beekeeping world, largely.
2: So has any developments in Hames hives
1: yes.
2: or just both. A development in the beekeeping world
1: both.
2: That you're going to tell us about and you're going to say it affects Hames hives even though you've done nothing?
1: Bit of both.
2: Okay.
1: Bit of both. Okay. Have a huge announcement. Remind me not to let this episode finish without telling you about the huge announcement.
2: Okay.
3: Great fun.
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10: Ahoy to me, Rockafor. Hamish.
1: Oh, we are smelly cheeses.
3: We are.
1: we
3: are smelly cheeses.
1: Who's Jack?
3: Cabrales, is that how I say it? Cabrales? It's a Spanish one. And then I was a Gorgonzola. Yeah. Is this smelly cheese an official category? Or
12: well, here's the distinction. Blue cheese aged in natural caves.
1: Okay.
3: Really?
12: Yeah.
1: Yeah.
12: So
1: and that gives it a waft.
3: That gives, yeah, so natural limestone for the Roquefort. For yours, the Cabrales. Often sheep's milk as well is the other point they make because that gives it the extra stinkiness.
1: Extra tang.
3: But yours, your caves are in northern Spain here, Jacko. And I was the world's oldest blues cheese, the Gorgonzola, northern Italy. Your...
1: Francais.
12: It seems so unsafe. Like
3: northern Italy. Yeah, sorry. Hey, you're obviously family.
1: I was French.
3: Oh, sorry, I was going to say your family would have...
1: Oh, sorry. That's why I didn't understand what you're saying, because I'm one eighth Sicilian from the south.
3: Okay.
1: So we would, of course, been at war back in the Great Italian Cheese Wars.
3: Mm.
1: We would have been mortal enemies.
3: What
1: the Gorgonzola clan?
3: What cheese would you have been running in it? What would a cheese specific to Sicily? Since you're so
1: cheese specific to Sicily, we are more. We like milk. We just don't let it turn into cheese. We're milk fans. we're greedy pigs. We sometimes do a cream, but we'd never let it get to cheese state. Too hot. Too hot.
3: Ahoy! Also to Ellie, who went to hamishnandy.com to let us know what she's been up to.
14: Hello, boys. Ellie here. I would like to use this message to give a shout out to my high school music teacher, Mr. Drew. Because before every music class, he would read us one power move from the Hamish and Andy Power Moves book. Now, a few years on from high school, I can't say I've retained too much music theory knowledge, but I carry the art of the power move into every interaction in my life. So I want to say thank you, Mr. Drew, for giving me the greatest gift an educator can give. And I also want to say that I hope that I live to see the day when power moves are taught throughout all schools in Australia. Thank you.
1: What a voice of the future.
3: Wasn't it great? What Didn't a sound brilliant like a young presentation woman. Assembly as well.
1: I mean, and full marks, full colours for her. And also to the, what a teacher.
3: Yeah.
1: Doing the world's most important job, teaching the world's most important stuff. Mm. Win-win.
3: I think there are some power moves books still available at hamishnandy.com.
1: Yes, if you are a budding Mr. Drew, you too would like to have that level of respect from your students.
3: Run, don't walk. Man edition, I think, still
1: to the website.
3: Haim, we want to start today with this.
25: Gusto, gusto check. We're gonna do a gusto check.
1: True. We sure are.
3: Mm.
1: We sure are.
3: Interesting case today.
1: Yes, Jane. Today's comes from Mila. She joins us now. Ahoy to you, Mila.
26: Ahoy, boys. Happy birthday, Andy.
3: Don't actually celebrate, but thank you for going to hamishnandy.com and alerting us to the situation you're in. Haim, do you want to surmise?
1: So, Mila, as far as I can tell from your case here, you were working for your dad at his optometry. Is it a shop? Is it a clinic? Do they sell glasses?
26: Yeah, he does a bit of both. He's the optometrist there. They sell glasses. I was working for him before I went overseas for a couple of months. Mm. And then I thought I was coming back to a job, but I looked on his website before I left and he had made a little blog post saying, we'll see her later. She's no longer working with us. We may see her around. Should we need a helping hand over the summer? And I said, Dad, I thought I was coming back to a job, but apparently not.
3: And you've been replaced. Who have they replaced you with? Do you know the person they replaced you with?
26: Yeah, I do. A family friend. So can't be too salty with her, but just a little bit.
3: What's her name?
26: Laura.
3: Laura.
1: Gotcha.
3: So we've got to just essentially ring and assess whether she has more gusto than you and whether the replacement has been a good one for your father.
26: Yeah.
1: Mm. If, when we do this customer service check, if she comes back with a good rating, will you just go, okay, it's, you know, the business is in safe hands, or does she need to, like, shoot the lights out here?
26: I prefer her to be amazing, but I'll forgive if it's okay.
0: Okay.
2: All right.
0: Well, we obviously always judge someone on their greeting, how they greet you on the phone. Then, Haim, you'll have to ask a question. It's how helpful they are. What type of question do you want to ask? Whether they
1: what do we go with? Like, what's there? Yeah, or do you guys like, you know, should I come in and get a test? Or
0: yeah, that's nice.
1: What's your best frame?
26: Yeah, that's a good one.
1: What's your most popular frame? Is that a good one? What else would someone ask you, Mila?
0: Like, should I come in and get a test here?
26: Or like, yeah, why should I come to Simon? Because he's the only one there.
0: Yeah, great. Yeah.
1: And what about I have a round head, what kind of frame would suit me?
0: Yeah, that's nice.
1: Kind of thing she would handle.
26: Perfect. She should know that.
0: Yeah, okay. Great. You do have a round head. The
1: not too round, but I'm happy to play along.
0: And then the goodbye. Okay, Jack, you and I and Haim will be all going through our scores straight after the call. Mila, we're going to put you on hold, but you'll be out of here. Haim, have you got everything you need?
1: We're going with how are you? Do you do eye tests there? Because my vision's, I'm finding it hard to read small print.
0: Yeah, why should I come in to see Simon?
1: Then why should I come and see Simon? And then I have a round head. What's the best kind of frame for me?
0: Yeah.
1: And then, okay, and think about coming in this afternoon.
0: Great.
2: Okay, here we go.
5: Simon Clark, optometrist, Laura speaking.
1: Oh, good afternoon. My name is Tomo. How are you going?
5: Good, thank you. What can I do for you?
1: I'm having a bit of trouble reading small print, and I was wondering if I should come and get my eyes checked.
5: Yeah, for sure. So at the moment, our optometrist is currently away on holidays. He won't be back until next Wednesday.
1: Mm-hmm. Okay.
5: So we'd have to book you in for after that.
1: That's fine. Just weighing up the difference between a few optometrists, why should I come and see Simon?
5: It's a very, like, connected practice because it is a private practice, so he really knows everybody individually and he puts a lot of effort into everyone individually because he's seeing everyone. It's only him here. We're a very small team, so it's very, like, connected. Yeah, and it's a very good environment and he's very... suggested by a lot of doctors and things for people to come and see him. We get a lot of referrals here.
1: Well, I like the sounds of that. I have quite a round head. What frame would you suggest for a rounder head?
5: Oh, it really depends on what you like. Like, we've got lots of different ones. A lot of time people go with more squarer frame, I noticed, because it kind of, like, is the opposite, I guess.
1: Yeah, round head, square frame.
5: Yeah.
1: Yep. Something
5: yeah, it really
1: different.
5: Just depends what feels good on you, but we've got so many options, so
1: appreciate
5: life, there's
1: that.
5: No stress there, yeah.
1: Oh, well, you've been very helpful. How long have you worked there?
5: Only about a couple months since June, I think.
1: Enjoying your time?
5: Yeah, I am. It is really good.
1: Oh, great. Okay. Well, I'll have a think about it. I might call you back and make a booking for next week.
5: Yeah, no stress. We'll see you then.
1: Good on you.
5: Bye.
0: Oh, well done, Haim.
1: Pretty good.
0: Well done. Gee, it's interesting, isn't it? It's interesting as we go through the scores because you don't want too much gusto for an optometrist.
1: No, it could verge on, you know, something's up.
0: Yeah.
1: Like, you've got to come in. You've just got to come. We've got to fix those eyes of yours. We could put you on the back foot.
0: Let's start with greeting. What score did you give for greeting, Jack?
3: I only gave a 6 out of 10. Same. I felt she warmed up after that.
0: Yeah. Mila, how do you feel about her greeting? Jack and I have both given it a 6. Haim, were you in that kind of realm? 6?
1: Yeah, it's tough. I was too busy on court returning the serve. I wasn't thinking about what was going on too much. But yeah, I remember at the start feeling like we had to work a bit harder to get a bit of a rapport going.
0: Mila, were you happy with the greeting?
26: I was worried at the start, but I think she did improve.
0: Would you say you greet better? Like, if we were going through certain quarters of the call, the first quarter you would have Laura covered?
26: Oh, definitely.
0: Yeah, I think so. Then, Haim, it was the why should I come in and see Simon. I gave a 9.
3: Yeah, I gave an 8 out of a 10, but could have given a 9. She really improved.
1: The detail was huge. Mm. The only points off I'd have is felt like we you know, almost went over the same ground, but she sold it well. Mm. What did you think, Mila?
26: Yeah, I think she was okay, hit all the spots.
0: Okay. So what do you get? What would you give it out? I'll replace Haim's column here with yours. What would you give her out of 10 then for the why come and see Simon, your dad?
26: She can get an 8, maybe.
0: Okay, yep.
3: That's, I like the part where she said he's highly respected by a lot of doctors. Mm. That sounds like a high gusto optometrist.
0: Yep.
26: Oh, totally. He's got a lot of gusto himself as well. Too bad he's not there for you to check in.
0: Okay.
1: He's on holidays too. He might get replaced via blog post.
0: Round head discussion. Jack, what do you go with?
3: I gave it 7 out of 10.
0: Really? I thought it was a 9.
3: She was polite. I don't think she really shed too much information on your.
1: It's a pretty tough question for someone to go, I'm a round head. What frame would I get? I mean, wild if she said, I know exactly the frame for you and I won't take no for an answer. I was surprised she went specific and said, I think I'd put you in a bit more of a square.
0: Mila,
1: and
0: that
1: makes
0: thoughts?
1: Sense because my brother has a round head and he has square glasses.
26: I wouldn't have known how to answer that question, so I think she did great.
0: Yeah. Would you, what are you saying, 9, 8, 7?
26: Yeah, probably 8 or 9.
0: Okay.
1: Now, I put the bit at the end in sort of for you, Mila, and I was, you know, the do you like working there? How long has it been?
0: Hoping that she didn't like it. So then you might get your job back.
1: I thought she might have said, you know, I was like, is it too obvious if I go, I came in a few months ago and I saw a different girl there and she seemed lovely. Who was that? Like, I didn't want to go too far down there, but did you feel like it sounded like she was enjoying her job?
26: I think she sounded quite at peace. But she's stolen my job, yeah.
0: Jack, what did you give her for the goodbye?
3: I gave her an 8 out of 10 for the goodbye.
0: 7 for me. Just,
1: It didn't flow perfectly.
0: It was, and I thought it could have been a look forward to seeing you then, a little bit more like.
1: Yeah. We can't wait.
3: Well, he hadn't booked.
0: I know, but you can
1: still. Well, that's it. When you dial it up to 10, if someone's saying, I'll think about calling back, we really look forward to talking to you.
3: Yeah, okay.
1: Because I think you're going to be very happy. With Simon Clark.
3: Is that what you would have done, Mila?
0: Mila?
26: Oh, yeah. I would have really tried to entice them back, for sure.
0: What would you like to give Laura out of 10 for that, then?
26: I think she can get a 6 at the end.
0: Yeah. That's interesting. That's really interesting.
1: So okay, Ando, you've got the spreadsheet.
0: I've got the scores. She's got a 30. I averaged all our scores across the back. So she's got a 30 out of a possible 40. So 75.
1: Oh, that's big.
0: Yeah. I think that's pretty good.
1: That
0: gusto.
1: Is possible. That's not blowing the roof off, but that is, it's I think HD. We'd have to say, that is good gusto.
0: Mm.
26: I won't come steal her job back. I think she deserves it.
1: Are you happy to accept the ruling, Mila?
26: Yeah, that's what I feel in my heart.
3: Thank you very much.
1: Taken it well. And just as a sign off, imagine you were, if it's okay, if this is not too traumatic, but imagine you were back at the shop. Can you take us out by how you would tell a customer that's maybe going to make a booking, how you'd sign off to them?
26: Okay. Well, we're so excited to hear from you. Just give us a call when you can. See ya.
3: 10 out of 10.
0: Yeah,
1: 10. That's a 10. Yeah, like you're going to be an asset to wherever you go next. I'll tell you that.
0: Thanks, Mila.
26: See you guys.
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2: Uber. What's your ride rating? I mean, okay, who do you think's got the highest out of the three?
3: I think you've got the highest, Andy.
4: Yep, because you instigated the game.
2: No.
4: 4.86 for me.
2: Jacko?
3: 4.71.
2: Oh, 4.83. Oh, Hamish gets the win. What are you doing to get...
4: I'm a delight. I'm just a delight.
2: Are you massaging the guys? You drive?
4: No, I'm just interested in their life.
2: Yep.
4: But if they want no conversation, I respect that.
3: That's not their choice. That's usually the rider's choice.
2: Yeah. So, Jack, what do you think you're doing so wrong?
3: I think I cancel a bit to get a better time.
2: Right.
3: Which I know is frowned upon.
2: I don't think you get rated on...
4: I don't think they can find you to rate you.
2: I think it's only on the trips. So you're doing something during the trip they're not loving, mate.
3: But only by 0.1 of a difference.
2: It's a big difference.
4: That is a lot. I mean, 4.7 is close to being banned.
2: You get kicked off at 4.5.
3: Do you really?
2: Yeah, so you're over halfway.
3: I'm closer definitely to being kicked off than staying.
4: Yeah. It's weird. The Uber rating system is not like, say, comedy festival shows.
2: No.
4: Like, it's not like, well, you're out of the festival if you get less than 4.5 stars.
2: Okay, let's move down to how many trips you've taken, Ham.
4: I have taken 615 trips. I'd say low to medium amount. Mm. Not crazy.
3: 211.
2: 1,042.
3: Wow.
4: Yeah.
2: So, I mean, maybe a bigger sample size for you, Jack, will help out your rating.
3: Yeah. Yeah. The more I ride, the more
4: I think if you just focus this summer on taking 100 perfect trips, you can get that rating up.
2: How many Uber Eats orders? This is where I think, Haim, if you were to guess, Jacko, you'd say Haim will win this one, don't you?
3: I
4: don't know, because you got to remember half the time Zoe would be ordering it.
2: Oh, okay. Yeah, okay. Interesting.
4: So I'm only 198.
2: Wow. Okay. 273.
3: 142. And even that shocks me. That feels high.
4: 198 feels low for me, but I reckon Zoe kind of leaked, because it's always on her phone, because I don't care.
2: Yes, she's...
4: And also, she needs to see it on the screen.
2: Yeah.
4: Like, if I was like, all right, I'm getting Uber Eats, and if she's throwing words at me and I go, yep, got it.
2: She doesn't trust
4: it. She's like, nah, need to see it.
2: Yeah.
4: Like, okay, we just do it on your phone. Because when I say to you, I'll have a burrito, I trust that you've written that down. But she does not trust that I've written mine down. I reckon hers would be in the 400-500s.
2: So as we went around the room, we got to Ross, we got to Pezza, who, as a reminder, you had 161 contacts. Once. He's ordered Uber Eats.
3: Once.
4: Once. Ando, as former Uber Eats ambassadors, guys that did the ad, yeah. I hope you found out why he had such a bad experience with Uber Eats. I mean, that is a guy that was like, I'm not doing this again.
2: I think he did it once to support us, yeah.
4: During the campaign, just to show a bump. Hamish, Andy, and Leighton Hewitt, that is a powerful ad, and it's convinced me.
3: What did he get? Did you remember?
4: How could you possibly have an experience with delivery food and go, no, I prefer to drive to the shops? I don't know how you could not enjoy. And I'm not, this is not, this is, yeah. This would go for all delivery services. Mm. I'm not saying Uber Eats is special here, but how could you go, I prefer the old system of calling up the fish and chip shop, going down and waiting for it.
3: Scroll down a bit and you can also click on that ratings, and I can see the breakdown of 5 stars, 4 stars, 3 stars.
4: I can see it now.
3: So I've had 186 5-star reviews, but I've had 6 1-star reviews.
2: Oh.
3: I would love to know. It should put an option so you know what you did wrong.
4: Follow up this driver. It should charge you a fee, because they don't want to talk to you again, Jack. You're their worst customer they've ever had.
3: No, but I want to hear their feedback. What did I do wrong?
4: No, but you should have to pay a fee, like a $10 fee, you know what I mean, for them to go, okay, I'll talk to him.
2: What about...
4: How are you going, Ando, for the 1 stars?
2: 9.
4: I'm 7.
2: Yeah.
4: What fascinates me is 2 2-star reviews for me.
2: I had 4 2-stars, I'm not sure.
4: But a 2-star review is so interesting, because you just think they should be 1s and 5s, maybe a 4 in there, but to go 2.
2: Hmm.
4: So he was a jerk, but there was one redeeming moment to bump me up to a 2.
3: But I've met bigger jerks.
4: That's kind of what this Jack guy on from the other week.
2: What it should be divided into is time of day for the ride. Because I just wonder whether your one stars are coming post midnight.
4: Like your, so you're sloppy.
2: Yeah.
4: Or, because no, I reckon, I also think there should be, you should be in the driver's, in the passenger's favor.
2: Mm.
4: It should go, how long has the driver been driving? Mm. If the driver's been driving for more than 10 hours that day, a one-star review shouldn't count. Because then I think they're the cranky one. Yes, they're the cranky one. And now you're dragging me down because you're having a bad day. I don't know about you guys, but do you ever, I mean, as children of the 90s, we grew up in the 90s, mm-hmm. we were born in the 80s, but, you know, your peak TV years were the 90s.
2: Yeah, absolutely.
4: And as TV was at its, like, absolute heyday,
2: mm-hmm.
4: late 90s, early 2000s, free-to-air TV, just dominating. Do you ever look back at the shows that were, like, pivotal in our childhood and just go, what? Like, you can go from being the biggest star yeah. and then you just never hear of them again.
2: Yeah.
4: Like, some of these people. A big one for us at the moment, a big one that I've been thinking about is on our TV, when you switch it on, one of the channels on the TV, before you, like, connect to the HDMI or whatever, one of the channels is just 24 hours a day, The Nanny.
5: With Fran Drescher.
4: Just plays The Nanny over and over and over again. And the kids have come to love The Nanny.
2: I loved The Nanny.
4: Mate, it holds up. I'll tell you. The writing's great. Fran's unbelievable.
2: Yeah.
4: Here's a few things you come back to as someone now that's like in their 40s watching something they watched a lot when they were like 13 or 14 or 15. Mm. Number one, we thought Cece, who was Mr. Sheffield's, the people that don't know the show, I know we're going into the weeds here a bit, but we thought she was this old, annoying, so old,
2: cranky.
4: She's a witch.
2: Yeah. Mm.
4: She's just like a young, like, she's a babe. She's a young babe of a woman. But to a 13-year-old, you're like, oh, God, Cece, get out of here.
5: Yeah, exactly, because the kids in the show were often getting annoyed with Cece, and we related to the kids.
4: That's it, I guess so. Zoe loves watching The Nanny because, unbeknownst to me, like, all her outfits were, like, unbelievable.
5: Right. Like, so Nanny or Cece's?
4: No, The Nanny. Cece just had power suits and stuff on, and was she the wardrobe department didn't do her any favours. But because I've been watching a ton of The Nanny over the last few weeks, it really has swept the house. Like, to the point where, like, you know, the kids get half an hour of screen time, my daughter will usually choose The Nanny.
2: Wow.
4: And it's in 4:3 on the TV. Like, it's not even 1:32. My dream of showing the kids Seinfeld has stutter started because I was like, guys, maybe you're old enough. Maybe you guys are old enough to watch Seinfeld.
3: Right, I would have been that age watching Seinfeld.
4: Another big show at the time. Like, you know, my son's 11. Mm. And
5: it's not going to hold the same impact as The Nanny this day.
4: Well, I was like, we can't start season one because you have to be a fan. Yeah, I went straight to season 3 and I went to the episode where Jerry and George have to have dinner with Elaine's dad and he has the suede jacket that he has to turn inside out. That is it. I love that episode because it's like candy stripes on the inside and then the dad's like, you're not wearing that in the rain with me and he ruins his suede jacket. Now, it's a slow burn of an episode and I will forgive the children for this, but they uttered the words to me, this is boring. Well, I'm obviously not grounding you for that. Like, I can't kick you out of the house for that, but you've done a bad thing.
5: Yes.
4: But I hear you. And they're like, can we watch The Nanny? And look, The Nanny's faster paced. I get it.
5: It's faster paced. Also, there's more adult themes in Seinfeld. He's trying to pick up chicks and do all those type of things.
4: No, The Nanny does a lot of aside,
3: it wasn't like
4: man.
3: The Nanny was kid-friendly, essentially.
5: I think Nanny played more closer to Full House than Seinfeld was.
4: Take it from someone that's watched 50 episodes recently. There was some risque stuff from Fran in there.
5: Right.
4: But we probably just didn't pick up on it at the time. I'm not going to say all of it held up. Like, I think it would be problematic these days to have someone in Mr. Sheffield's position making the kind of comments he's making.
2: Yes.
4: But by and large, look, it holds. But the interesting thing is I'm sitting there watching it and you're like, at the time, this was a global hit, right? Like late 90s. I'm like, what has Mr. Sheffield done?
2: Yeah.
4: After that, he went from being Mr. Sheffield on The Nanny, like killing it, and then he disappeared. And so I did a bit of research, and I did ask ChatGPT. I said, listen, who's the actor that played Mr. Sheffield? What did he do after The Nanny?
2: Mm.
4: And is he okay financially? Mm. Like, is it because, again, I just have this thing where I worry you burn so bright, and then did life get tough?
2: Yeah.
4: And he faded away or something bad happened to him. Here's what we know. ChatGPT couldn't give me an answer for his actual financials, but he did 145 episodes of The Nanny.
5: He's fine.
4: Yeah, well, I mean, Andy, that's like...
5: I know, but maybe he's living a fast life at that time.
3: Yeah, and don't you get kickbacks from, like, syndication?
4: Yeah, because he's only had a few little roles after some stage, a little bit of voice acting.
5: I think I saw him in Law and Order SVU. Yeah.
3: Wait, as a criminal? Victim?
5: He might have been the lawyer.
4: Yeah, like possible. He was on Days of Our Lives before The Nanny. He wasn't a victim. No. He was an honourable role. He wouldn't have signed up to be a dirtbag because that's bad for his image.
5: Right, he could have been. I mean, he might have been trying to change it after The Nanny. He might have been trying to... Like, the type of people you see on Law & Order SVU is hilarious. Like, Will Arnett is got like a child internet ring that he shouldn't be...
3: Really?
5: Yeah. He's the bad guy.
3: He's the bad guy.
5: Like, before he's Will Arnett. Like... You go through and there's all these amazing famous actors that go on to do stuff and they're doing...
4: played roles as the worst kind of villains.
5: The worst type of... Yeah.
3: Yeah, and I guess can't like go back and say, I would take that episode down now.
5: Please take the episode where I'm a child predator.
4: I didn't know I would then become involved in the Lego movie. That's the kind of stuff I do.
5: Yeah.
4: I guess this raises the question, like, Andy, I've got The Nanny covered. Mm. You've got Law & Order SVU covered. So we both, like, heavily got the late 90s, early 1000s. Like, we've got drama and comedy covered. What are you watching, Jack? We need you to get onto a show so you can keep tabs on the 90s.
3: Sadly, I've tried to show Bianca both The Simpsons and Seinfeld because she didn't grow up watching either of them.
4: She didn't get into The Simpsons?
3: No. And it just didn't land how I thought it would.
4: When we started Simpsons Sunday, which we also do in our house, which still holds after 4 or 5 years, we started with Monorail.
3: I started with Lemon Tree episode, which is a strong episode.
4: That's a strong episode.
3: But it's not, when you watch The Simpsons back, it's not like laugh out loud, funny. And I was kind of turned towards her, waiting for her reaction.
5: Yeah, you did one of those things where you put a show on, but then you face the person, worst. Not the TV.
3: I think I put too much pressure on.
4: The second time you pause and rewind to go, please stop asking me questions because you are missing. You're missing. So you now
3: don't check your phone.
4: He says do a lot, but if you don't watch, you're not going to hear him say do.
0: Cutting in here to take a quick break. 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The Hamish and Andy podcast. And for more of the boys, search Hamish and Andy on Listener.
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2: Hey, an exciting announcement for us. Huge loophole we've managed to find in the government-mandated break is that we are allowed to release another podcast as long as it's not weekly. And it's fully pre-recorded.
3: Yep. And it's not on the main channel. Mm. That's the big one. The government mandated break really, when we were flipping, you know, there's thousands of code pages of like text in the government's ruling, but we're sort of deep into this ruling and we're like, wait a second, what's this? Main channel. Mm. So you're telling us if we started up a side channel of Hamish and Andy, we could get away with publishing a limited amount of stuff over the mandated break. And our lawyers tell us, yes, we can.
2: There's just a lot of nodding before some whooping and excitement. So we've started Hamish and Andy Plus Plus.
3: Why Plus Plus? Just because it seemed like, you know, they've got Disney Plus, Apple Plus, and we're like, everyone's doing Plus. Could we be one Plus better?
2: So it turns out we can.
3: But to make it even more exciting, the way it's written is Hamish and Andy, then PLUS,
2: word,
3: then the symbol.
2: Then the symbol.
3: So it's both. So it's both. We've got all bases covered. Hamish Andy Plus Plus is launching.
2: Anything that's not the main Hamish Andy podcast, we'll put up there over the ride. The Remembering Project will be there, but this new show we're doing called Quizmas with Hamish and Andy is going to be coming out on December 11th, Thursday after we finish the main pod and the government mandated break kicks in. Hey, we're excited about Quizmas because you and I are going to play together. We're going to be on
3: the
2: same
3: format team.
2: Yep. And people can listen along to our quiz and see if they can beat us in their cars, whether on road trips or in the summer sun.
3: Quizzes are exploding at the moment. Anna and I privately do a lot. We spend a lot of time doing quizzes and sending each other scores and whatnot. Mm. So do we bring this into the main arena? Well, not the main arena, Plus Plus. Do we bring this into Plus Plus?
2: Yes.
3: And invent something. Yeah. Well, as Ando says, you can play along with us. So it's part quiz, but part see if you can beat Hamish and Andy. It all will be explained once you start listening to episodes of Quizmas. But since we're on the same team and Jack is flat out, he can't be part of it. Too busy. We needed a quizmaster.
2: Yep.
3: And I was like, you know what? There's someone in our life that not only does a lot of pub trivia and is the triviaest person we know, but has what I think is one of the great shows a history of trivia, not just trivia, but shows a history of a trivia loophole that I wanted to get him up to describe today. He's featured on the show in various forms over the year, be it not receiving a jumper or many other ways. Magic Mike, not a stripper. How are you, Mike? He joins us now. Gusto to you.
4: Gusto to you, boys. Ready to quiz.
2: Yes. Hayam tells me, though, there was something you wanted to absolve yourself of.
3: I was like, you're the perfect choice for this, mate, because I remember you telling me this story. This happened a long time. What year did your trivia scam take place?
4: This dates back to 2012.
2: You had a trivia scam? Were you a magician then or pre-magician?
4: I was magicianing. I was probably in the early stages of not really doing it for a job.
3: Magic curious.
2: And so was it at a pub? Was it at a pub trivia, your scam?
4: No, it was radio trivia. So I feel like I'm telling you guys the radio secrets here of
3: This 13 years ago, I say, Mike's never talked about this, but I go, mate, there's statute of limitations. You're not going to get in trouble. It was like the Canberra radio. What was the station?
4: 106.3.
3: It was their breakfast quiz. And it was that thing where a lot of breakfast shows do this. They go like 10 questions in a minute.
2: Mm-hmm.
4: And so I'll tell you how it went down, I'm driving and I park, get to the doctor's office like 10 minutes early, which is very rare for me. And I hear, I turn on the radio and it goes 13, 10, 60, some number, call now. It's your chance to win. I take a second. I go, why not? I call it and I get on. And they ask you 10 questions. Within a minute, you can pass if you want, and you get $10 per correct answer. But if you get all 10, $1,000. So that's the huge big win.
2: Okay.
4: So I got 4. I didn't do that well. And then there was a double or nothing question, which I think I luckily got. So I went with $80. I get home. Housemates got 5 other guys I'm living with. I go, guys, let's go on the radio this morning. Wasn't that hard. I reckon we could try to do this as a team, loudspeaker. Let's see if we can get all 10. So that was a Friday. On Monday, same thing. I call up and I get on again. And they go, the producer says,
1: have you played this month? And I went, yeah, I think I might have. And they checked the database. Oh, you played on Friday, mate. That's right. Yeah, it was Friday. And they go, you're not meant to play more than once a month, but we'll allow it. They probably saw that I got four questions right and was no threat. But at this point, loudspeaker, and we do it as a team of five guys, and we get about seven or eight right. We get a bit better. But the whole time my phone was vibrating because my brother was listening and he was texting through all the answers. So then the next time we go, all right, let's have my brother in one ear, loudspeaker with all my housemates and see if we can do it. And we got 9 out of 10. Kept getting 9, got to work, and it got so common that my boss and my work would say, how'd you go this morning on the trivia? I went, nah, I got 9 again.
5: How are you getting through every time? Are you using different names? They would have had your phone number.
1: So we had to go get SIM cards and have our, like, I had these plastic sleeves, like, looked like a drug dealer in the house, with separate SIM cards and a piece of paper with that phone number on it. But the funny thing happened, I'm going to my office. Boss is like, how'd you go this morning? I go, oh, mate, got 9 out of 10 again. Some question about the Russian royal family in the 1920s. Like, what city were they murdered? Who knows that? Half an hour later, I get back from lunch. On my desk is a magazine, highlighted, trivia magazine, highlighted question 12. What city were the Russian family murdered? I'm like, oh, my God, that's exactly it. I look through all of them. All these questions are all the really hard ones. They must get easy ones from wherever, but then all the really hard ones are from this magazine. Oh. What's the magazine? The Qantas In-Flight magazine. And that was monthly back then. And I realized that on the 31st of August, you could go on to Qantas.com and log in, and you could get the next month's magazine online. So then we had access to all the answers, all the questions that they were probably going to use for, like, the really hard ones.
5: Yes.
1: So we ended up then getting on, and they were just firing all these ridiculous ones at us, and we were nailing them. Like, one time they actually said the question wrong, but I knew the answer. Like, I knew what they meant to say, and I thought the answer right.
5: So how many times did you win the 1,000?
1: Several times. And this is when we're a uni student, so $1,000 then, like a 22-year-old.
5: Oh, yeah, huge.
1: And then the funny thing is the two radio hosts, during that time, I, like, knew them. Like, I never told them that I was doing it, but then we actually happened to, by chance, work together. I was doing magic at this event, and they were there, and I ended up becoming friends with them. One of them ended up being my celebrant in my wedding a few months ago.
3: Our calculations, was it the Rod and Bigsy show that you started doing this on?
1: That's exactly right, yeah.
2: Yeah, right. And did you ever tell either of them?
1: No.
2: So Bigsy doesn't know?
1: Bigsy doesn't know, Rod doesn't know, no, none of them.
2: Hey, mate.
3: Well, we thought it was about time to...
1: Uh-oh.
3: Well, I mean, if you're going to be the host, we've got to get this clear the air. Surely you've lived with the burden of this secret for too long. I mean, it's probably one of the great radio heists in history.
2: Yes.
3: But I think... Jack, what's the statute of limitations for gaining money by deception?
2: You would have looked into it thoroughly, wouldn't you?
3: It's about 8 years or something, isn't it?
5: Yeah. I mean, if it's 12 years, what is it, 13 years, I think you should be fine.
2: Joining us now, Magic Mike, is Bigsy. Bigsy, you there?
1: That's so good.
6: I am here. Hello. How are you, boys?
3: Bigsy, really good, mate.
2: Did you know that this was happening?
3: Do you remember this amazing golden streak of people winning the quiz?
6: I do remember the quiz. Of course, it's the bread and butter of any, radio show. The deception runs deep and it cuts real bad. But I also just think credit where credit's due. The fact that I had no idea is amazing. But obviously, and like, you've gamed the game, which is incredible, Magic Mike, because it's luck to be able to get through to be the right caller.
3: Yeah.
6: I don't know about the Qantas magazine, though. I think that might be a bit of a coincidence. But, like,
1: 100%.
6: Also...
1: 100%, I can tell you.
6: I'm not going to take responsibility for that because that's a producer, so I'll throw them under the bus.
3: Yeah, we all know. I mean, yeah, everyone in here that works in radio is like, if I was a producer, first thing I'd do is be like, oh, man, I was looking at the Qantas mag. They're pretty hard to 100%.
6: I'm furious because I wasn't in on it. and clearing out our promotional budget. I probably lost my job over that. Yeah. So it's your fault, right?
3: We weren't. We budgeted for it to go off once in a year. It's a well thought out scam. And anyone wanting to emulate it, you wish him luck. You wish him luck. That is the game. And thanks, Big Z. Does it feel good to have it off your chest, Mike?
1: I feel great. My shoulders are back. I didn't know this was happening on this call. That's so funny. It's good to hear your voice. I feel like I'm hearing Biggie's voice. I'm ready to Google something.
3: He's about to yell out Luxembourg.
5: Thanks, Biggie. Thanks, Mike. We look forward to doing quizzes with you. We needed you to air that. We can't have a corrupt quiz master. So,
3: but don't you think? Exactly the kind of trickery, and that's the kind of evil mind we want running our quiz.
5: Absolutely. So he'll be alive to our tricks. Hamish Andy Plus, and Quizmas is launching on the 11th of December, the week after we finish show. Look out for it.
3: Thanks, Mikey.
1: Cheers.
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1: I realised, you know, there's not so much difference between me and a spy.
2: Spy?
1: Well, I guess. You know when you think like of a sleeper agent, a sleeper cell?
3: Yeah.
1: Usually they're like trained in spy stuff, yeah, and then they get activated out in the field.
3: Yeah, yeah.
1: That's me.
3: Yeah, okay.
1: In a Catholic church.
3: Oh, righto, yeah.
1: So I was raised Catholic. I did the baptism, did the communion, did the confirmation, all that jazz.
3: All of it, yeah.
1: But I don't connect with that side of my upbringing anymore, and the only time I go to church now is sadly for funerals. Mm. If the person passing or their family wants to send them off in the religious way. And you know, I had a funeral last week. I was broadcasting from my parents' house because I had to pop on over to Valet Nana Floss.
3: Valet Nana Floss.
1: But I realise, even though I don't identify as Catholic anymore, haven't stepped foot in a church for over a decade, once you walk through those doors, it's like something reactivates in you.
3: It's a vibe.
1: I can't remember my husband's mobile number.
3: Oh, yeah,
1: I got to check it every time. But I walked into that church, the hymns start playing.
3: Oh, yeah.
1: And I know every... The Lord is my shepherd, and I want to follow. I know every word to every hymn.
3: Wow.
1: I know the responsorial psalm. The priest
3: the
1: is
3: what?
1: Up the responsorial psalm where they say something and you got to say it back,
3: oh,
1: you know.
3: Right, right.
1: We lift up our hearts. We lift them up to the Lord. Let us give thanks. We give thanks to the Lord. Our like, I don't want to have this in my brain.
3: Well, it's there.
1: But it's there and it's like it awakens in me.
3: Mm.
1: I was there with my brother because it was, you know, my cousin's side of the family. So my brother and I were there representing, supporting.
3: Yep.

0: even when you go up to get the bread. You were raised Catholic.
1: No. I don't know. We just went to a church. It was a small church.
0: Know.
1: There was no, like...
0: Wasn't anything like that?
1: Oh, you Catholic. I go, I don't know. I don't even know what it is.
0: Were you baptised? Were you dunked in the water as a baby?
1: No.
0: Oh, maybe different. Christian. Different arm.
1: I'm Christian. I don't know what that means.
0: Could be. I think Christian's the umbrella, isn't it?
1: Yeah,
0: and then
1: I guess
0: there's factions off of that.
1: Yeah, I guess so. I don't know.
0: But my brother and I, there's a part in the Catholic Church called the communion where you fed the body and the blood of Christ. It's a cracker and some cordial,
1: Yeah.
0: But growing up, we used to always joke because if it's a busy congregation, you might need a couple of helpers.
1: Yeah,
0: the priest can only do so much at once. It'd be too long otherwise. And so this random woman gets up to do half of the congregation and the priest is doing the other half. And it's just sort of what side you're closest to, you go to that person. I don't want no bread from a random volunteer.
1: No,
0: so my brother
1: agree.
0: And I skipping the queue, switching lanes. We want bread from the priest.
2: Nothing's changed.
0: And we're elbowing each other like, let's go get the priest bread. Not
2: priest
0: the
2: good bread.
0: It's not even good bread, man. I don't know what this is.
2: Bread.
0: It's not even bread. It's a cracker. I think it's gluten-free. It's a cardboard.
2: Was it like a Cruscuit?
1: Basically.
0: Imagine a Cruscuit that's been in your cupboard for 2 years. It's not meant to be tasty.
1: Yeah.
0: But doing even these things of like, nah, we want priest bread, not rando bread.
1: I get it.
0: My cousin's husband, I know, isn't Catholic, wasn't baptised. He got up and got the bread.
1: Not allowed to get the bread.
0: And the instant judgment, I was tisk, tisk, Ryan, you're not allowed to get, I was about to shame, you're not allowed to get the bread.
1: Take that in your mouth.
0: You get a blessing at most.
1: Maybe.
0: I went, what do I care?
1: You maybe get a blessing.
0: It's crazy that, what I was brought up in is still living so deep
1: That's
0: in
1: funny.
0: Me, though I don't identify with
1: you
0: it.
1: You do stand up a bit straighter. Lord knows you're not getting on your phone.
0: Oh, no, it's the most I've been off my device in years.
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0: with Jess and Rowan.
1: Right now, Rowan, I did a spot of shopping yesterday. My little girl was being looked after by the grandparents.
2: Sweet.
1: Found myself with about 90 minutes to spare. I said, you know what I need? A new pair of runners. Now, you know I'm doing a no-spend year. It's my second in a row. I didn't buy any new shoes, clothes, or accessories last year.
2: Okay.
1: Did have a stumble because my PT at the time said, you need new runners. These are not good for the gym. I said, can't. Not spending any money.
2: That's different. Shoes are different.
1: And that's the claim he made.
2: Shoes a bit different.
1: And I asked my Instagram community and they all said, nah, because if you stuff your feet, gym, running, walking the dog even, then you're silly. You've got to actually invest in good footwear.
2: I agree. I agree with that for sure.
1: And I've already noticed the runners I did buy last year, already wearing them out because I wear them every day to the gym, but also to walk the dog, also to do errands. I only have one pair of sneakers, runners.
2: Yeah, see, I've got a few different pairs of runners.
1: That's
2: I have
1: smart.
2: Like a gym pair. I have my, like, I have another, like, just walking pair of runners. I have my hiking shoes
1: but I feel like you only wear your Salomons nowadays.
2: Well, I wear them just around, also, like, as a fashion piece. But sometimes I go for a walk and I'll do, like, a, what the hell was that?
1: Our boss has told you to stop smacking the desk. That was the gentlest smack, and our disco ball fell off.
2: I barely touched it.
1: I know.
2: It's a stitch-up. Shock, I did that.
3: No, it's not.
1: But yes, my husband has upwards, I swear to you, upwards of 12 pairs. Always thought that was excessive.
2: No, you have to.
1: He does different sorts of training. I get it now.
2: He bought a brand new pair for the High Rocks.
1: Just for High Rocks.
2: Yeah, see,
1: exactly.
2: You've got to do it. It's worth it.
1: So I'm looking at my collection going, I think I can have one more.
2: Yeah.
1: I went to a store. I don't want to name them, all right? It was an outlet store. I thought, okay, it's going to be a bit cheaper. Because I'm seeing runners for $210. Like, I get it. There's tech behind it. Doing no spend has changed the way I look at garments and accessories. I'm like, it's $210. Are you joking?
2: Yeah, you need a discount.
1: So this shop, like $80, $120. I mean, that feels better. And I messaged Angus just saying, hey, I'm doing it. I'm buying a second pair of shoes. He said, where are you? I told him. And he goes, no.
2: I did the same thing to Luke, my girlfriend.
1: He
2: Lucy.
1: Used the words, that's not cool.
2: Oh, I
1: now,
2: say
1: Rowan,
2: that. I
1: how
2: say
1: do
2: that.
1: I feel about cool? Who decides what's cool? No offense, AJ Harps.
2: Me.
1: Not you.
2: Me.
1: Oh, sorry.
2: Him.
1: Rowan.
2: Him.
1: No, I don't care for not. That's not cool. I went, cool.
2: Poor choice of words.
1: It's
2: Gussie.
1: A functional piece of cloth. I'm not interested in cool. Who am I trying to impress?
2: Yeah,
1: who am I trying to impress?
2: This is a guy that does a fitness challenge with his shirt off in brand new shoes.
1: If anyone's going to judge, it's him. But
2: yeah, totally.
1: He pushed me. He put that.
2: Whoa. What do you mean?
1: That cemented my decision. I am going to buy from this brand now.
2: Oh, no. But did you get some shitty shoes?
1: Listen, but I look around the shop and there wasn't many people shopping. Granted, you know, the time I'm shopping, the average person
2: That's
1: is working.
2: True. I do love that.
1: Contributing to society. But as I'm there browsing, trying to make a decision between like neon pink or orange. I'm not wearing them today, Shaga.
2: I just thought I'd check.
1: A bus pulls up out the front.
2: A bus?
1: Well, like
2: a bus got to do with
1: like
2: it?
1: A minivan. And it was a...
2: What?
1: It was a... You know when, like, aged care facilities do outings?
3: Excursions.
1: Dude, about 8 elderly women got off this bus and walked into the shop I was in.
2: Zimmer framed it in.
1: One was on a walkie. He's not a Zimmer frame. But started perusing.
2: Oh, I like
1: and
2: these.
1: Looking, and one of them picked up the neon pink ones I was looking at.
2: Bro,
1: and
2: not
1: I went,
2: cool.
1: They would have been 75 plus minimum age.
2: Not cool.
1: I went, am I an old lady?
3: What shop were you in?
1: I'm not, I don't want to say.
2: Just mouth it. I didn't, I couldn't even.
3: I don't know.
1: Oh, okay.
2: Do it again.
1: No, because I don't know. Like,
2: I knew that would happen.
1: Don't. No, because like, hey man, they've got like.
3: Yeah. Don't defend
1: like,
3: it.
1: They've got like Sofia Vergara doing a collaboration.
3: Oh,
1: like,
3: now you're just hinting at
1: her. They've got like Hot to Trot. Yeah, like she's young.
2: Yeah, but
1: just because
2: want,
1: it appeals to seven. Like,
2: don't you want really fit, strong ambassadors? Not Sofia Vergara from Modern Family.
1: She's fit, isn't she?
2: Yeah, got to get these guys.
3: Hang on. Isn't Sofia like...
1: I don't know if she's ever... Listen, but I just thought, now I can't go more. My husband was right. So I bought the neon pink and then I bought my... Oh, someone guessed it. Hey, someone guessed it and said, most comfortable shoes you will own. I wear them for my rheumatoid arthritis.
2: Yeah, because they're great
1: Thank
2: for 90-year-olds, obviously.
1: Lauren.
0: Hey, it's Delta Cajun. 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
17: Good morning, I'm Angel Schau. Tasmania's new crackdown on illicit tobacco and vaping products is now underway, with tougher penalties and new enforcement powers. But independent Clark MP Helen Burnett says reducing the price of legal tobacco products through lower federal excise would undermine public health efforts, arguing all tobacco products cause harm. A new clinic aimed at addressing growing demand for mental health support has opened in Kingston this week. Psychology South and Wellbeing Services says the facility provides care for people of all ages and includes specialist spaces for children, families and group therapy programs. And UTAS researchers say new findings are changing their understanding of a second contagious cancer affecting Tasmanian devils. After more than a decade of monitoring devil facial tumour 2 in the state's south, they've found the disease is spreading more slowly than anticipated and populations have remained stable. Briefly in sport, and North Hobart coach Adam Bester says the return of defender Adrian Williams comes at the perfect time ahead of their clash with Lauderdale. He's said to be handed the task of stopping leading Bombers forward Sam Siggins.
18: Hit National News.
19: Hey, I'm Michaela Savage. The June quarter has marked a clear turning point for the Australian housing market. Domain's latest report showing the longest uninterrupted run of quarterly growth since 2012-2015 has ended. Combined Cap City house prices have fallen 1.4% over the June quarter, with units dropping 1.2%. The list of uni degrees where students can get Commonwealth crack payments is being expanded to include clinical psychology, physio, occupational therapy, speech pathology, paramedicine, radiography, pharmacy, rehabilitation therapies and podiatry. The PM is set to make the announcement today in Adelaide at Labor's national conference. Donald Trump is threatening to destroy an Iranian bridge or power plant for every time Iran shoots at a ship in the Strait of Hormuz. The US president saying that includes facilities next to or in the country's capital. And the royals have released a new photo and video of Prince George for his 13th birthday.
20: Did you know that diabetes is Australia's fastest growing chronic condition? Over 300 Australians are diagnosed with the condition every day. Search Diabetes Australia to find out more.
19: Two-time Premiership high Steel Sidebottom is set to announce this will be his last year. All games record holder Scott Pendlebury and fellow veteran Jeremy Howe yet to declare their intentions. The trio has been named to play against the Crows tonight at Adelaide Oval. Daisy Thomas thinks Collingwood will get it done.
21: I think this will be a low-scoring game. If you want that, that can be my big call. The way that Collingwood will win is by keeping Adelaide to a not a shootout.
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17: Showers increasing with a top of just 9 degrees in store for Hobart, and we've got a severe weather warning for damaging winds in place through the southeast from Bruny Island up through Port Arthur. 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
24: 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Anything could happen. Most of it probably will. Jess?
29: I ate the descendant of Jesus. Not descendant, representative is what I meant.
24: Rowan?
30: There might as well have not been a toilet there and I've just weed at the wall.
31: It's gonna be good, it's gonna be fine, it's gonna be alright. A little bit out of line.
24: This is Jess and Rowan.
32: This is gonna be good.
30: Welcome to Thursday. Good morning, Jess.
33: Good morning, Rowan. I just wish, as a part of me, that we always had the mics on, because the roller coaster our off-air conversation has had from 5:30 this morning already. We've covered drama at the World Cup in terms of relationships.
30: Oh, yeah, yeah.
33: Lamine Yamal and his miso. We've talked about vasectomies and the implements used. We've just been everywhere.
1: Apparently you can puncture or you can cut. It's weird.
33: There's a no scalpel method that uses a puncture method. And we are talking about vasectomies later in the show, hence why we were Googling.
1: Yeah, there was a reason.
33: Oh, my God. We just go everywhere and it's not even 6 a.m.
1: Yeah, for those that missed it, you mean your Mal.
33: Back to the FIFA thing.
1: There is this girl online and she was, I think, married. Very much in love. He sent her a DM and then she left who she was with.
33: Inez.
1: And now Inez is with Yamal 3 weeks later on the pitch.
33: And she's copping a lot of hate. And she's had to now address the community being like, can we have some human empathy, please? I am a person.
1: Oh, I don't care. Hey, a nice cup, by the way, you're drinking coffee out of. Who what you got there?
33: Mr. Speedy.
1: Yeah, look what I got. This Shopaholic. Perfect. Haven't done that all year.
33: I used to be so pedantic about what I was drinking my morning warm beverage in. Yeah. But since I'll be brothing, I have a bone broth every morning.
1: Oh, yeah.
33: I just don't care because it tastes good in everything.
1: Yeah, it's yum.
33: I reckon coffee is really affected by the vessel, but soup, it's fine. It literally could go anything. So I didn't even notice Mr. Speedy.
1: You're Mr. Speedy. I'm Miss Shopaholic.
33: I thought we should swap.
1: No. You don't shop, though.
33: Well,
1: I shop.
33: You're absolutely
1: I'm
33: right.
1: The shopper here.
33: Well, yesterday I did tell you about my shopping experience.
1: Okay, I saw a photo of your child, Lucia, in the pink shoes, and I was like, that looks cute. And then I was immediately furious about you having pink shoes.
33: I so respect you not saying the brand, because I did not say the brand yesterday. And a lot of people are trying to guess the brand on our Instagram, Jess and Rowan. There
1: All
33: is,
1: I can tell you about the brand, guys,
33: don't.
1: Is if you thought it, you're probably right.
33: People are not even guessing. They're just writing, I've got insert brand. No, I never said the brand. Some of my mates are texting me. Is it this? Shut up, Lana. Stop asking. I'm not going to tell you.
1: Went for a walk with Lucy last night. She was giving me all these different, that's my girlfriend, all these different reasons as to why they would be good. And I was like.
33: Did you tell her or did she guess?
1: She knew. She knew.
33: When you said they're for 90-year-olds,
1: yeah,
33: she knew.
1: She knew.
33: I think
1: you'd put a video up as well and she'd seen them
33: on
1: your Instagram.
33: I haven't put a video of me in the shoes.
1: Definitely have. Oh, did
33: no,
1: you?
33: No, only Lucia in the shoes.
1: Oh, but I... Oh, you sent us a video.
33: I sent you a video. I sent you a personal video.
1: Never mind, she didn't see the video then.
33: Yeah, yeah.
1: It's even more impressive. She just knew.
33: Maybe I wasn't as subtle as I thought I was being.
1: Oh, I'm going to have to get you some shoes.
33: No, it's
1: I'm
33: fine.
1: Have to get
33: I
1: you
33: love
1: some shoes.
33: Them. I love them.
1: I'll get them and then I'll send your husband a bill.
33: And as Lauren said on the text line yesterday, they're really good for my rheumatoid arthritis.
1: Thanks, Nan. Thanks for fighting.
33: Yeah, you
1: thanks
33: said something about her being 90 and she wrote back, hey, Rowan, I'm 26. There was a follow-up. I missed it. Someone else said, just get around the Nike orthopedic.
1: What?
33: No, I'm happy with mine.
1: Guys.
33: And you don't know that they're not Nike.
1: Yeah, but here's the problem. You see how everyone's going to, Jess needs foot help? Like, Nike, but they have orthopedic. No, she doesn't need orthopedic shoes. She's just getting Nan shoes.
33: But what did you tell me yesterday? You got to look after your foot. Foot health and foot comfort is really important.
1: Yeah. New Balance is a good brand.
33: But these were like the
1: Hocker.
33: Street collection. It wasn't the orthopedic collection.
1: Oh, man's out on the trot.
33: It was L.A. Street.
1: Oh, my. Shut up. It's not. They're not called L.A. Street.
33: They are.
1: Okay, I'm Googling them right now. Oh, good morning, producer Shy Guy.
3: Morning.
33: Hello, Shy Guy.
3: Morning.
1: Just talk amongst yourselves. I'm
33: good morning, producer Babs.
3: Oh, yeah. When are you going to wear these shoes?
33: They're for walking. It's
3: so
33: not for
3: you walk. You don't exactly run here.
1: No, it's Zimmer framed in.
33: True.
3: She did Zimmer frame in. That's right.
33: I am wearing some other cool. You know how I was tossing up between neon pink and orange? And I went with neon pink. It's because I realized I have orange shoes and I'm wearing them today.
3: Yeah, they're normal shoes. They're all right.
33: But you like those? They've got a little bit. They do. Some animal print.
1: Hang on.
33: Stop looking it up. Don't worry about it.
1: Oh, bro, that's so uncool.
33: No, you can't see the neon pink ones.
1: Did they come in the fluoro box like that? What?
33: And it had like, well, the box I got had like graffiti on it. But it was like designed. It wasn't just the staff being naughty.
1: Are they like mid tops? No, please don't. That's.
33: A I can't pull off a mid top. I'm not a basketball.
1: Oh, okay.
33: They're like that one there that someone's reselling on eBay. Yeah, that.
1: You didn't get those.
3: That's what you got, no?
1: You didn't buy those.
3: Yeah, with a little air cushion.
33: Anyway.
1: Husband Angus, if you're listening, we need to have a discussion.
33: Well, funny you say that, Rowan, because up next I want to tell you about a dinner that Angus has booked for me. Maybe a gift could be attached to this dinner.
1: Okay, yep.
33: So maybe some new shoes.
1: Let's talk about that next. Jess and Rowan, morning.

0: From kids singing about wicked birds to 12-year-old rescuing dogs off buildings, we are like a real kid-friendly show this week. The story we're about to tell you next is wicked.
1: Absolutely. But right now, Rowan, I'd actually love to get some support. Maybe 131060. I know it's early, but if you're up and about. Yeah. Or 0488 881069. We've got a great contribution of the week prize. It's a VIP meet and greet with Boys to Men and some friends.
0: Yes, I'll just get these shoes off the screen. I'll put the phones up because we were just looking at Jess's new pink cool girl
1: my
0: shoes.
1: My LA gear slammers.
0: No.
1: Oh, I've got to stop being so specific.
0: The I don't want to shade. Oh, no, never mind. Sorry, continue. Sorry, that's my bad.
1: Have you been with your partner a long time? And what are you still celebrating? Because I got to tell you something, Rowan. Yesterday, my husband said, hey, I've booked us a dinner for Saturday.
0: Yeah.
1: I was like, well, that's lovely. You know, I've lamented often on this show that we don't hang out very much. He is so busy between his very full plate, my relatively full plate, and the 2.5-year-old. We rarely go on dates. We rarely hang out. And he said, on Saturday, it'll be the 25th of July, which will be the anniversary of our first date.
0: That's James Bay Day. It's James Bay Day.
1: You want to come?
0: Oh, no,
1: honestly, that is some panty dropping stuff.
0: Yeah.
1: My man wants to go out for dinner to acknowledge and commemorate our first date. We've been married 5 years, together for 8, going on 9, and he remembered the 25th of July as our first date. Our first date was a bit of a road trip to go see James Bay, hold back the river, of course.
0: He's unbelievable.
1: In concert, isn't he unbelievable?
0: He really is unbelievable.
1: Oh, my God. Angus and I had a real moment early doors seeing James Bay at Splendor in the Grass. And genuinely, I believe that's where we fell in love. So our first official date was Angus saying, hey, I've got us some tickets. Are you available on a Wednesday night? I said, yes, I am for you and for James Bay. And it was the most surreal, wonderful date of my life, hence why we've stayed together all these years and are so loved up. Can you fathom that?
0: Yeah, it's amazing.
1: My boy?
0: It's pretty good.
1: It's pretty good.
0: I mean, and James Bay, too, as a first date, was unbelievable. So I've seen James Bay a few times in a few different iterations of James Bay.
1: Yeah, okay.
0: He's not too different, but he, like, when he first had his first one, which I think was either Hold Back the River or Let It Go.
1: I love Love, Let It Go.
0: I mean, I think it was maybe Let It Go. He was, like, very skinny and, like, I think he was, like, really long hair and the hat.
1: We're doing the hat, yeah. He's like, had the hat for a long time.
0: He's, like, broke musician, kind of. But then he came out again and he had lots of money and then he didn't have a hit. And then he came out again 4 years later and he was a bit more grounded.
1: It just does something to me. Best fake smile. He can do sort of that upbeat poppy. Oh,
0: he's so cool.
1: God. So I just wanted to acknowledge, you know, it doesn't matter how long you've been together.
0: Yeah.
1: You can still look back at your timeline. I do have a timeline of Angus. When we met in 2018, I literally wrote down first time we discussed moving in together. Then when we did
0: When was that?
1: Let me get my timeline. No, sorry, I should have had that prepared.
0: No, it's all right.
1: It's called Timeline of Angus.
0: Timeline of Angus. Does it have a hotness scale on there? Like, he looked better this then or?
1: Oh, he definitely looks better now.
0: Hubba hubba.
1: Just because he's been working so hard.
0: He's very fit right now.
1: What have we got here? I've got timeline of baby.
0: He's very fit.
1: Most likely conception. No, that'd be this one.
0: Looks a bit like that. Sorry. What date was that?
1: That was Jan 29.
0: Brother.
1: Can you see the note I made at the top there?
0: No, not quite. Oh, most likely conception.
1: Yeah, underneath.
0: Let's go, baby. I can't read that out.
1: Hang on. Should we go to Janine just quickly while I find my timeline of Angus?
0: Yeah.
1: Hello, Janine.
0: Hello, Janine.
2: Hi, guys.
1: What are you... Well, firstly, how long have you been with your partner?
2: This time around, we've been together for 15 years.
1: This time around. So we had a little break somewhere, did we?
2: Yeah.
1: Okay. And what are you celebrating, since you got back together?
2: Since we got back together, we celebrate the first time we ever started dating in 1990.
1: 1990. And what are you doing, like a dinner or an activity?
2: We usually do a dinner and maybe a night away somewhere.
0: Oh, that's great.
1: Oh, my God. See, this is how we keep the romance alive. Yeah, you celebrate wedding anniversary. Maybe you're doing Valentine's Day. These are the kind of things.
0: Yeah, Janine, I was born in 1992.
2: Oh, wow. You're a young pup.
1: Young pup.
0: Little young pup.
1: I'm freaking out. I can't find my timeline of Angus. I remember the first time I wrote a note when poo was openly discussed.
0: Who? The bear? Were you Winnie the Pooh?
1: Yeah, yeah, Winnie the Pooh. Wake up
3: 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So, I guess this is the universe telling you to take a drinks break. 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
1: I remember when Listener was first brought into the family and we were encouraged to spell it out for people.
0: Oh, yeah, yeah. Well, smart.
1: And I just went to do it then. I'm like, no, we don't have to do that anymore.
0: Yeah, me too.
1: I think it's embedded in.
0: It used to be in the line.
1: Yes.
0: Make sure you say no E.
1: Yes, L-I-S-T-N-R.
0: N-R.
1: Yeah.
0: They're looking at the names. Hang on a second. How do we...
1: I remember Boss Jay coming and being like,
0: taking...
1: no more spelling.
0: Drop
1: okay.
0: The E.
1: Thank you.
0: Guys, there's an awesome moment. A 12-year-old boy has risked his life and a dangerous climb to rescue a puppy.
1: Now, you're saying a puppy.
0: One
1: is it
0: puppy.
1: His puppy? No, I'm not questioning if it's plural. I'm asking if it was his or not. Was it a random puppy?
0: Yes.
1: Oh, wow.
0: He scaled a high-rise apartment block and rescued a trapped puppy on the New South Wales Central Coast.
1: A trapped puppy?
0: He's seen it, and he Spider-Man'd his way up the apartment.
1: What floor? Do we have the floor?
0: Second floor. So he's seen the second floor and gone, I reckon I can get that.
1: This is why we let our kids climb trees.
0: You've got to
1: so
0: let them climb.
1: When the call to action is heard, they can activate.
0: Yeah. His mother, Melinda, said that she thought he was a little nervous, but he didn't want to see the puppy hurt. So in his mind, he went, I've got to do it no matter what.
1: So did it have its head through the balustrade or something?
0: No, it was kind of, you've seen the video, Shy Guy, it's kind of just like a little ledge out on, it wasn't a balcony, it was a little ledge. So this puppy has gone.
1: The puppy gone over.
0: Yeah, and there was no... nothing to stop him falling.
1: Oh my gosh, no barrier, no glass, nothing.
0: So this puppy was just kind of like walking along the ledge, like, how am I going to get off? Because the puppy wouldn't have been able to get off.
1: No, absolutely.
0: So he was able to get up.
1: Survival instinct only kicks in later.
0: Yeah. And then obviously the child got up there, the puppy was stressed and started just like kind of barking up, like, get away from me.
1: Mm.
0: So they had to just kind of go up there slowly and calmly. And then he got the puppy and then was able to take it, put it inside.
1: Oh, my God. So no one home at the time.
0: No.
1: Like the apartment owner, they had no idea that their puppy could have fallen to its death.
0: Yeah, well, there was obviously a little opening that it got out onto and then couldn't get back up because it was too high and it was just a small dog. So then...
1: God, this kid.
0: Kaiden grabbed the dog, put it in. He went back inside, barricaded it up, and I think he climbed back down.
1: Oh, well, it's not his apartment. He probably doesn't want to walk through.
0: Yeah, Mum.
1: In this day and age, Rowan, he'd get done for trespassing, thrown in juvie. So he's like, you know what? I'm just going to do my bit, and I'll climb back out the way I came.
0: Haven't heard anything from the owners, but have had lots of beautiful comments from how brave he was from the community.
1: That's amazing.
0: So the owners may not know.
1: True, unless they're seeing their apartment featured on all these TikToks.
0: Yeah.
1: As a mother of a 12-year-old, Rowan, you letting your kid do that? You reckon you'd encourage that? You know, go up there, save the thing, or you're like, no, it's too dangerous.
0: Yeah, definitely.
1: It's not worth your life.
0: Well,
1: you know, second
0: level,
1: story.
0: It might have been. Well, yeah, it wouldn't have been.
1: We've got to get our kids in gymnastics, in parkour, in rock climbing.
0: Depends. I mean, obviously, it depends how high it is, but. Yeah, kids bounce. Like, it's fine.
1: Do they?
0: Well, maybe not at 8th, but 2 thrills is okay.
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5: Good morning. Taking a quick peek onto the South Arm Highway, we've got some northbound congestion on approach to the Tasman Highway, which is moving nicely in and outbound over the Tasman Bridge, and the Liverpool Street roundabout is slowing upon all entrances as to be expected. Oz Alert, Australia's new emergency messaging system, will send a test alert to compatible mobile devices around 2 p.m. on Monday, 27 July. If you receive one, you don't need to do anything as it's just a test, authorised by the Australian Government, Canberra. That's the latest traffic on Hobart's Hits 100.9.
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0: 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And we want that someone to be you. 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Guess it right.
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3: Hobart's average unleaded price today is around $1.79 a litre, while some servos are selling it as low as $1.70. 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
14: Good morning, I'm Andrew Schell. Police Minister Felix Ellis is defending the government's handling of a delayed mental health support pilot for retired police officers. The Retired Police Association says it has been waiting weeks for a meeting with the minister, despite earlier commitments, while Mr. Ellis insists there has been no refusal and says he recently reached out to provide an update. The proposed trial is expected to offer psychological support and has been broadened to include all current and retired first responders. With the new Risdon Prison kitchen sideline just months after opening, the state government says it'll be the contractor responsible for the flooring woes, paying for the repairs. The CPSU estimates importing meals from Victoria in the meantime is costing more than $90,000 a week. Tasmanians are being urged to take extra care as cold weather brings the threat of snow, ice and damaging winds. Snow was expected in the central highlands overnight, while strong winds in the far south could exceed 100 k's an hour. And just briefly, a new psychology clinic's opened this week at Kingston and is expected to be the state's largest such site.
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15: Hey, I'm Michaela Savage. A whole bunch of uni degrees are being added to the list of ones that are eligible for Commonwealth prac payments, including clinical psychology, physio, speech pathology, paramedicine and podiatry. Anthony Albanese will make the announcement at Labor's National Conference in Adelaide today. Australia's housing market has recorded its first quarterly price fall in over 3 years. Combined cap city house prices dropped 1.4%, with units falling 1.2%. Sydney led the downturn, with house prices going down 3.3% and units declining for the first time in 2 years. Donald Trump's ramping up his threats towards Iran, the US president warning the military will destroy one bridge or power plant each time the country shoots at a ship in the Strait of Hormuz. And the Louvre has reopened its Gallery of Apollo for the first time since $157 million worth of crown jewels were stolen in that daylight heist last year. No, they still haven't been found.
16: Clean clothes, a warm shower, a conversation. 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
15: The Pies have named Josh Dacos to face Adelaide tonight, despite struggling with an ankle injury. Jeremy Howe has been named for Collingwood in the side's only change after recovering from groin and hip soreness. While the Crows have lost Darcy Fogarty and Mark Keane to suspension and illness, Nick Murray called up. And coach Matthew Nix says Tex Walker is back from arrest.
17: A player like Tex come in with his leadership and bring that enthusiasm rather than grinding it week to week. He looks fantastic.
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14: Showers increasing with a top of just 9 degrees in store for Hobart, and we've got a severe weather warning for damaging winds in place through the southeast from Bruny Island up through Port Arthur. 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
25: Which we've all learned is the most important thing with footwear, apparently.
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25: 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Paying $210 each.
24: Job. Outlets are tough, man. Because that's there's the stuff no one wanted.
25: Is that what an outlet? Yes. I just thought about it was.
24: I gotta get rid of it.
25: Like not in season. I'm happy to wear last season's style.
24: You know what? I'll give you that. I reckon there is some shoes in there that are last season.
25: Yeah.
24: I don't know about those ones, though. They probably are last season.
25: There was a surplus. You should have seen the woman's eyes light up. We had a bet on these. No.
24: We had a. No. These aren't going to sell. Oh, here she comes.
25: Oh, no, I owe Jacob $200.
24: So, how old are you?
25: I bought my daughter a matching pair, and I'm a size 6.5, 7, and she's a 6.5, 7, and the girl was like, oh, matching.
24: Nice. Matchy.
25: It was cute in so many levels.
24: And the shopkeepers think that you're just doing that to match, but really you just needed new shoes, and Lucia's matching you. You aren't matching her.
25: Yeah, I just needed a buffer. It's like when you go to buy condoms at the shops, but you also buy broccoli. It's like, it's not just the one thing I'm buying. It's like these neon pink shoes are not the one thing I'm buying.
24: Yeah, I used to buy them with tissues. It was weird.
25: Tissues is like, weird. No,
24: you like, wrong one.
25: No, you need to get something completely different. Ice cream.
24: Next, speaking of condoms, we are going to do a vasectomy chat.
25: That's right. You won't believe which generation
24: Yeah.
25: Leading the charge for the snip.
24: For the snip. Sorry, the next.

0: G-Flip. 22 minutes to 7. Good morning. This is Jess and Roland. It's called Bet on Fire.
1: A TikToker is going absolutely viral for something that I tell you what I wouldn't be doing. We'll talk about that next.
2: I love him.
1: Oh.
2: Craig is his name.
1: Good on you, Craig.
2: Roland, my brother, introduced me to him. Yeah, he's undertaking a feat most humans would not ever contemplate.
1: Guys, there is a study out. Apparently, more Aussie men are choosing vasectomies as a cost of living thing.
2: That's sad, isn't it?
1: Yeah. They're thinking that
2: that's a sad headline.
1: As the pressures rise, so do the snips. Isn't that sad?
2: I get it, because when you think about making ends meet, adding another mouth to feed to your family, I just can't do it.
1: Yeah. In the first of its kind study, researchers found that the number of vasectomies performed on men aged between 18 to 44 each year increased by more than 60%.
2: 18 to 44?
1: Yeah.
2: Like, yes, I understand maybe late 30s, 40s, maybe once you've pumped out a couple.
1: Yep. Definitely.
2: And then you go, right, no more for our family. And I'm pretty sure I'm not speaking out of turn. Vasectomy is a lot easier contraception method than the female alternative.
1: Yeah, even just one. Like, even just probably at one. Rising from 18,500 procedures in 2016 to 29,848 in 2024.
2: I wonder what the youngest person who's ever thought, maybe I don't want any, so I may as well get a snip at 18, 19 as soon as it's legally a viable option.
1: Yeah, the findings come as Australia's fertility rate fell to a record low of around 1.48 births per woman in 2024. Unbelievable sense.
2: I never understand when, sorry, I was just trying to get my brain around that. I never understand when they do that 1.4. What does that mean?
1: You don't get a half
2: beings.
1: A kid.
2: I understand it's maths. You got to, but
1: math.
2: I think you need to either round down or up, guys. It's people.
1: Yeah, Dr. Jack Janetsky, what a name, says decisions about limiting fertility are increasingly being made earlier in adulthood when buying a home feels out of reach, childcare is expensive, financial uncertainty persists, and some couples choose to have smaller families or not have children at all.
2: Sweet Babs, as our resident Gen Z, 25 years old, any of your mates considered it or done it?
3: I don't have mates that have done it, but I have mates that now are even thinking that they might not have kids.
1: Yeah.
2: So, all right.
3: Yeah, like that's already a discussion.
1: Isn't that funny? If these trends continue, Australia is likely to face a more rapidly aging population and a smaller future workforce and growing demand for health and aged care services, which is something that I wouldn't have thought of.
2: Yes, exactly. The knock-on effect.
1: I haven't got any. I wouldn't mind one or two.
2: One or two, and then you maybe snippy snip.
1: But like I said yesterday, I'd probably get twins, so I'd have two and then I'd have four, and then I would be like,
2: quick, someone rush at me with the scissors.
1: Oh, my God. I was talking to a guy in the office here yesterday, and he was going home, and I was like, what's going on? He goes, oh, man, because he has, like, four kids. And he's like, oh, man, I'm going home. They're all at school, going for a surf, and I'm just having a break.
2: I love that.
1: And I went, oh, a break? I should get the snip. I like my time to myself. Wake up
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0: for $10,000. 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
1: That would be amazing.
0: How good are they?
1: With your $10,000 portion, maybe you'd like to go away somewhere. A lot of people do say travel, family holiday, never did a honeymoon. Well, maybe you'd like to take some inspiration from a TikToker I was introduced to by my younger brother when I was visiting Chris over the weekend. He goes, "You seen this guy Kriggs on the TikTok?" I said, "No. What's Kriggs all about?"
0: Kriggsy.
1: Kriggs, formerly known as Craig. He's a young Aussie dude who's travelling around what it seems to be sort of Southeast Asia, and his whole shtick online, you know, we all need a niche online, Rowan.
0: Yeah.
1: His whole shtick is eating street food. Now, if you've ever travelled to some of the poorer nations around the globe, you know, the Smart Traveller website, and anecdotally, they do say, just be conscientious.
0: Of course.
1: We live in this world, in these countries where our stomachs are not used to a lot of foods that we could be exposed to, particularly street food. But Kriggsy, he goes, "Well, this is the way I want to experience other cultures." So he's created this banner of trying street food till he gets food poisoning.
2: "Day one of eating Filipino street food, a two of your food poisoning. To the Batmobile. We found the Pakistani booze juice. Hello.
3: Hello, brother.
2: My friend.
3: How are you?
2: Very good. I'll have one with you boys, right? We'll get 10 more balloons. Everyone grab one. Everyone grab one. Come on, boys. I need one more. This guy's got his high school food. I might get one of these. See what we're working with. Oh, that's the magic pot. Smashing this. I've got no idea what any of this food is, but hey.
4: Got our pre-workout banana, so we're just going to try this one.
0: Why does he sound like he's at the pub?
1: Because he greeted by these people with the most generous open arms. They are thrilled that a white tourist is engaging with their culture in this way. But Craig is capturing things being served out of what looks like old paint buckets, water that he doesn't know where it's been collected from. Isn't that a big one? Usually you're told don't drink tap water. I showed you a video, Rowan, where he went to bite something, eat something that he was offered, and the guy goes, wait, had to cook it first. So it looked like the internal, like, trachea of a creature. It is wild. The comments, though, Rowan, the internet can be very funny.
0: Some comments,
1: This is going to be a really short series. Someone said, "I got food poisoning just watching you, Craig." Oh. Someone said, "Fast food or last food, Craig?"
0: Last food.
1: Someone said, "Meanwhile, I get a stomach ache from gluten, and here you are eating all this."
0: Maybe he won't get any of that because he's really getting the parasites in his gut working.
1: Well, I reckon he's working up his strength. Absolutely. Someone said, "Did you wash your hands before eating with your hands?" Because a lot of these cultures, it's just served on a plate and you dig in.
0: I'm still the type of guy that will get the bottled water in Bali.
1: Yes.
0: And do that on the toothpaste. Like, I don't even.
1: Yes. Craig
0: is the tap ever.
1: Amazing. This is the first time I hope the video was AI, said someone else.
0: Looks pretty real.
1: My bro, who is forcing you to do this? No one.
0: No one.
1: Craig's just doing it. And someone said, "I got an eye infection watching this." Now, in a little twist, Rowan, 5 days ago, Craig was hospitalised. He did get food poisoning, clearly. He's just done two still images. He's got the drip in his hand. But that was 5 days ago. We have not heard from Kriggsy since. And I've followed him now on Instagram and the TikTok. I got no update for you. Do you reckon he's just taken a beat after eating that trachea, uncooked trachea?
0: Dead.
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10: Hello again. If you're driving on the Tasman Highway, you're looking at a smooth drive in and outbound over the Tasman Bridge. Over the Brooker Highway, we just have spots of congestion in both directions at Risdon Road, Derwent Park Road and Elwick Road. And the Domain Highway is building up northbound on the Brooker Highway merge. AusAlert, Australia's new emergency messaging system, will send a test alert to compatible mobile devices around 2 p.m. on Monday, 27 July. If you receive one, you don't need to do anything as it's just a test authorised by the Australian Government, Canberra. That's the latest traffic on Hobart's Hit 100.9.
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29: Good morning, I'm Andrew Schell. A Tasmanian independent MP has rejected calls to reduce the tobacco excise, warning cheaper cigarettes could weaken public health campaigns. Helen Burnett says tobacco kills 559 Tasmanians each year and both legal and illegal sales should be reduced. A landmark land return proposal could see a portion of Hobart's Queen's Domain handed back to Tasmania's Aboriginal community. Hobart City Council will be asked at its next meeting to support investigations into transferring around 4.9 hectares of council land to the Aboriginal Land Council of Tasmania for a cultural centre. And Tasmanian devil populations in parts of the state's south have remained stable despite the presence of a second contagious cancer. UTAS researchers have tracked devil facial tumour 2 for more than a decade and found the disease has spread more slowly than originally feared. Over to sport, and after chatting with the Devils on a couple of occasions, John Longmire says he's not interested in coaching any AFL squad next season. Longmire's told Fox Footy the process helped him realise he'd rather focus on business interests in Sydney.
0: Hit National News.
1: Morning, I'm Michaela Savage. Good news for uni students doing clinical psychology, physio, occupational therapy, paramedicine and pharmacy. Those degrees are among multiple set to be added to the list where students are eligible for Commonwealth crack payments, with Anthony Albanese to make the announcement at Labor's national conference today. Comments from Pauline Hanson have drawn criticism from anti-domestic violence campaigners. The One Nation leader said domestic violence is wrong, but it's a two-way street. When asked about her message to men who hurt their partners, she said women shouldn't put up with it, advocates condemning Hanson's use of victim-blaming rhetoric. Briefly, Domain says the longest uninterrupted run of quarterly growth in Australia's housing market since 2012 to 2015 has now come to an end, and swimmer Tim Hodge and pole vaulter Nina Kennedy have been named as our Commonwealth Games flag bearers in Glasgow.
2: Mum's so proud. I think she's like my biggest supporter. It's so lovely. She's like already on the Facebook comments being like so proud of her, but
1: Kennedy on 7 there.
4: Research shows that regularly eating ultra-processed foods can increase your risk of developing type 2 diabetes by 53%. Search Diabetes Australia for more about the nation's fastest growing chronic condition.
1: Jeremy Howe returns from groin and hip soreness as Collingwood battle the Crows at Adelaide Oval tonight. Josh Dacos has been named after getting through training yesterday despite some ankle soreness, while it's game 200 for Jordan Degoe.
5: It's pretty crazy, to be honest. Obviously been a little bit of a journey, but I'm really proud of myself and the people around me that I'm here now, and 200 games is a pretty special milestone.
1: On 9 there, while there are reports Steele's Sidebottom will announce that this season will be his last.
8: Great value lunch and dinner meals are at the Mornington Inn. 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
29: Showers increasing with a top of just 9 degrees in store for Hobart, and we've got a severe weather warning for damaging winds in place through the southeast from Bruny Island up through Port Arthur. 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
30: Hi, how you guys going?
31: Good morning, Bree. Thanks for joining the show. What would you like to spend $10,000 on?
30: Look, I honestly didn't even think I'd get through, but the first thing that came to mind was like a guitar, because I've kind of been teaching myself.
31: Sensational. So obviously you have a guitar to be learning.
30: I bought one off Temu.
27: Babe, we have to sort that out. There's no way you have a Temu guitar.
31: Does it actually have a back? Like, aren't all the Temu things just kind of crappy?
30: Yeah, it sounds a bit tinny, but, you know, hopefully today.
27: Yep.
31: All right.
27: Need you to fire up, Bree. We're on.
31: Bree, once you've mastered the guitar, perhaps you'd like to pivot into another stringed instrument, the lute, maybe.
27: Was she from the 1850s?
31: Well, maybe. The lute. Do you want to find an instrument that starts with L? Because her letter's L.
27: Oh, yeah, I don't know.
31: Okay. Lute.
27: What else is there with an L?
31: Instrument-wise?
27: Yeah. Just lute.
31: The accordion. Brie, lute. I mean, L.
27: The latar.
31: I don't know brands of guitars. Yamaha? Yeah. Anyway, L, Brie, L, all right?
27: Oh, the Les Paul. You could buy a Les Paul.
31: Who's that? Is that a guy?
27: Gibson Les Paul. He was a guy. Now he's famous for a guitar.
31: Rock on. Brie, you ready to rock?
30: Yeah, I'm a little bit nervous.
31: Now get it together,
27: Come
31: sis.
27: Come on, babe.
31: Think of your lute and your guitar.
30: Okay. Yeah.
31: Your time will start after the first question, starting with the letter L. We need you to name a drink.
30: Lemonade.
31: An app.
30: Pass.
31: TV show.
30: Lost.
31: Something in the bathroom.
30: Pass.
31: An adjective.
30: Lying.
31: An stationary item.
30: A lamp.
31: No, you're done.
27: Yeah, done.
30: Damn.
31: I don't think people are hearing the buzzer, Rowan. Have you noticed? A lot of people answer after the buzzer. Anyway, we'll reflect on it later.
27: I might make it louder.
31: Sorry. Yeah,
27: I might make it louder. You could have had for an app, obviously the listener app or the LinkedIn app, something in the bathroom, could add loofah, lotion, maybe a laundry hamper.
31: Mm. An adjective was wrong.
27: Wrong. Okay, good to know.
31: You said a verb, babe. Adjective is a describing word. Could have said lovely.
27: Yep, could have said large, loud.
30: I'm not usually up this early.
27: Oh,
31: babe, we also play at 8. You could have given yourself an hour sleeping.
27: Yes. Oh, well, sorry, Brie. Back to your Timu guitar for you, babe.
31: A good 2 for Brie.
27: Wow.
31: She owes us an apology.
27: That's okay. Apologise to Babs on your way out, darling.
31: That's right.
27: Let the door hit you on the way out. hey, next, we want to talk. How did you break the tension?
31: Yeah, this is a contributor topic idea, and we love it. So shout out to Marty.
27: Shout out Marty.
31: Marty's given us this.
27: We'll go to that after we play Justin Bieber. Speed Demon. Jess and Rowan. More.

0: past seven. Good morning. We had a two from Alpha Bucks just before. You got to get 10 in a row.
1: Oh, is it 10?
0: 10.
1: Oh.
0: If you want $10,000. By the way, if you do want to play at 8 o'clock, the only things that should come out your mouth are or the answer.
1: Yeah, if you've said you've actually wasted too much time. Just pass.
0: Just pass. That's it. That's the way to do it. Quick game is a winning game.
1: It's only 30 seconds on the clock. I think people are forgetting
0: how
1: short of amount of time that is. It's not a plank 30.
0: Yep.
1: That's the longest 30. Mm. It's Alpha Bucks 30.
0: Yep.
1: Right now, Rowan, we have an unbelievable contribution of the week prize. We like to reward you and thank you for getting involved in the show. What are we giving away tomorrow?
0: We have 4 VIP meet and greet tickets for you and 3 friends to go and see R&B Royalty Boys to Men with Salt-N-Pepa and Belle Biv
1: DeVoe. 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
0: 3 legendary groups, 1 explosive night. 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
1: You get involved in the show, you could win that tomorrow at the end of the show. Now, Marty texted through yesterday, Rowan.
0: Mm-hmm.
1: Wasn't even contributing to something we were saying. He was coming to the show with content.
0: Thanks.
1: And how do we feel about people who help us do our jobs?
0: Put you in great stead.
1: Matt, you are
0: put
1: currently
0: you in great
1: at
0: stead.
1: The top of the list to win Contributor of the Week, Marty.
0: In the name, contribution, are you contributing to a whole new show?
1: Yes.
0: Well.
1: Marty, unfortunately, Marty had to go to work early. We would have loved to get Marty on the phone, but Marty.
0: Big chicken. Are you listening, Marty?
1: Marty.
0: Get on the phone, talk to me.
1: We were talking yesterday about this Barnaby Joyce interview that has gone viral. I'm going to say globally.
0: I don't
1: know if my Serbian mates are talking about it, but it's pretty bloody funny. Where he was being grilled on the 7:30 report about some of his mate Pauline Hanser's actions.
0: Right.
1: Sarah Ferguson coming down hard on him, and he needed to break the tension a little bit.
0: Uh-huh.
1: So made this up.
0: Yeah, we'll play it.
2: Are you really comfortable with where she is taking you?
3: I think, sit down! Sorry, it's a dog. I think that it's incredibly important that we see that the Australian people...
0: I love how he laughed.
1: No one could hear a dog.
0: No one heard a dog. There's no dog.
1: No, it didn't look like a dog was, you know, pulling on his pant leg or anything, but he has yelled, sit down, to allegedly Stella the Staffer. Marty texts through.
0: Mm-hmm.
1: He said, guys, I've got an idea for you. Let's put it to the people.
0: Yeah.
1: Off of this Barnaby Joyce saga, 131060, why don't you ask, how have you broken the tension during a tough moment?
0: Yeah.
1: Marty, I love that idea. So we're going to ask now on 131060, or you can text like Marty did, 0488 881069. Have you been in a tense moment?
0: Yeah.
1: Like Barnaby was. And just thought, I've got to break the tension somehow.
0: Yep.
1: A distraction, a pivot, whatever it is.
0: Yep.
1: Marty followed up. For me, a few years ago, I was getting grilled by my boss for accidentally backing into his wife's brand new G-Wagon with a forklift.
0: Oh, no.
1: Accident.
0: Not the G-Wagon.
1: Mistakes. Is that Mercedes? They're the expensive
0: $300,000
1: vehicle. I don't know
0: toy.
1: How you miss a G-Wagon. Marty, but it was an accident.
0: And they're big cars. Yeah, you're right.
1: He plowed into it with a forklift.
0: With the forks? I say backed in.
1: Backing into his wife's brand new G-Wagon.
0: I guess if
1: it
0: was front on, he would have seen it.
1: You'd think.
0: Maybe.
1: Unless he had pallets or something. Does that
0: yes, it would.
1: I don't know machinery, but
0: true.
1: He was getting grilled by the boss. So he pretended to get a phone call. Oh, sorry, mate. The missus is calling and we're expecting any minute. She must be going into labour. So he's walked off on this imaginary phone call being like, oh, yes, sweetie, I'm coming. Had to leave ASAP. He goes on to say, I was single at the time. Didn't even have a partner.
0: The boss didn't even know he had a partner. He was single?
1: Wow.
0: Pull that one off.
1: You know, some bosses can be a little detached from their employees.
0: Attaboy, Marty.
1: Is that not fantastic? He's like, this is too tense. I've got to break this moment somehow and get out of it.
0: He'll lie to the boss and talk to an imaginary missus on the phone, but he won't call Jess and Rowan. Interesting. Way to go, Marty.
1: But because I have so many more follow-ups for Marty. If you've said, my partner's gone into labour, I've got to go.
0: You have to prove it.
1: Tomorrow when you come into work.
0: How's the kid?
1: Are you now getting like stock images of a baby to put on your phone?
0: Nah, made it up.
1: Are you getting some AI involved?
0: It's a crazy double down.
1: That is a crazy lie to have to keep perpetuating.
0: Yeah.
1: But I love it. 131060 or 0488 881069. You've been in a tough spot.
0: Yeah.
1: How have you broken the tension?
0: How have you broken the tension?
1: Let's get together for Marty.
0: Would you also take, did you fake a kid? That's interesting.
1: You know what? That's amazing. Have you done a Marty?
0: Have you done a Marty? Faked a kid? Or how have you broken the tension? 13 1060. Take your calls next. Wake up
4: 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Jess and Rowan. 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

0: 24 minutes past 7. This is Jess and Rowan. Good morning. Asking, how did you break the tension after Barnaby Joyce was in a 7:30 report interview and tried to break the tension by telling his dog to sit down?
1: Sit down!
0: No one heard a dog. He just wanted to get out of the
2: pressure. Was getting grilled by Sarah Ferguson.
0: Yeah, no.
2: I mean, she a bulldog. She ain't going to let him get off scot-free.
0: Don't tell that bulldog to sit down.
1: Sit down!
2: And he tried to say, sit down to, allegedly, Stella the staffy who was off to the side.
0: Poor Stella.
2: My main man, Marty, texted us yesterday being like, guys, why don't you put it to the people? Could be a good phone topic. How'd you break the tension? Like Barnaby with the sit down?
0: Yeah.
2: Marty went on to say a few years ago, he accidentally backed into his wife's brand new G-Wagon with a forklift, obviously on the job site at the warehouse maybe.
0: Yeah.
2: So he pretended to get a phone call from his girlfriend that she was going into labor and he had to go ASAP.
0: Yeah.
2: He was single at the time. There was no pregnant, laboring girlfriend. I have so many questions following up, Marty. How did you go to work the next day, the next week? Did you lie?
0: Boss is just busy, I guess.
2: Boss is busy. A lot of people getting in touch on the text line, Rowan. 0488 88 1069. Nick has said, this is probably something Rowan would do to break the tension. Just let one rip.
0: Oh, my God.
2: But then he followed up with, although you never know, with all the cheese that Jess eats, she might be the one to let it rip.
0: She's heaps more farty than I am. I love an elevator fart. I do them. They're funny as.
2: I've invited Nick to come into the studio and just smell it
0: just
2: in here.
0: Just have a sniff in here, bro.
2: Ryan has said...

0: I just do a backflip and everyone forgets what the tension was.
1: All
0: I
1: said, Benson Boone.
0: When have you actually executed this? Like, have you been, you know, pulled over by the cops and just... He goes, nah, when my housemate and his girlfriend are fighting in the living room.
1: Drops a backy.
0: Just drops a backy. Breaks the tension.
2: Okay.
0: Katie, this is a great hack, Rowan.
1: Mm-hmm.
0: Classic, if you're in a tense phone call, put your phone on airplane mode. It comes up on their end, call failed.
1: Yeah, it does.
0: So instead of just hanging up.
1: I know this
0: or
1: one.
0: Or pretending to do the, hi, I'm just, tunnel, are you...
1: That's much funnier.
3: That's not breaking the tension. That's just hanging up.
1: That's being an asshole.
0: That's the same thing, shall I go? Chantelle has said, I was on a first date. Can be very tense.
1: Yeah.
0: It wasn't going very well.
1: Okay.
0: So I was like, all right, well, should we have a cheers? You know, our drinks have just arrived. Instead of successfully doing that, I accidentally spilt the whole thing on my lap.
1: Cool.
0: And for some reason, my first thought was to say, well, at least if I pee myself, no one will know. My date laughed, I guess. I did break the tension, but at what cost to my pride?
1: Yeah, the date. You cost the date.
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6: Hello again. Taking a look over on the Brooker Highway, we've got congestion in both directions at Derwent Park Road, Howard Road, then again at Elwick Road. The Tasman Highway is flowing really nicely in and outbound over the Tasman Bridge. And taking a look on Sandy Bay Road, it's starting to slow down in both directions in patches from Quail Street to Davie Street. 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
19: Good morning, I'm Angel Shell. Tasmania's police minister is defending comments that sparked complaints from media representatives. Felix Ellis last week described a journalist's question about firearm theft and gun ownership following that Coles Bay incident as victim blaming, a position he continues to support despite criticism. Mr. Ellis says he regrets not moderating social media comments attacking the journalist more effectively, but maintains the question unfairly blamed victims of crime. The debate over tobacco policy is continuing in Tasmania, with an independent MP arguing against any reduction in the federal tobacco excise. Helen Burnett says all tobacco products are harmful and claims public health efforts should focus on reducing both legal and illegal consumption. And in sport, the return of Adrian Williams has given North Hobart a timely boost ahead of a major clash with ladder leaders Lauderdale. Williams is expected to line up on dangerous forward Sam Siggins, while Lauderdale regains ruck Andrew Phillips. Demons coach Adam Bester says the match will provide another valuable opportunity to gauge where his side stands heading towards finals.
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21: Morning, I'm Michaela Savage. More degrees are being added to the Commonwealth RAC payment list, including clinical psychology, physio, paramedicine and radiography. At the moment, the weekly payment of almost $340 is offered to teaching, nursing, midwifery and social work students. Pauline Hanson, describing domestic violence as a two-way street, has been condemned by anti-domestic violence campaigners. Labor Minister Jason Clare has been asked about the comments on the ABC.
22: One in four women who are violently attacked by people who tell them that they love them. You know, that's not a two-way street, that's a crime.
21: Australia's housing markets recorded its first quarterly price fall in over 3 years. Combined cap city house prices dropping 1.4%, according to Domain. And Australia's flag bearers for this year's Commonwealth Games have been unveiled. Pole vaulter Nina Kennedy and swimmer Tim Hodge will do the honours in Glasgow. The opening ceremony kicks off early tomorrow morning our time. Catch it on 7 and 7 Plus.
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21: Collingwood is out to win its sixth game in a row when the side faces the Crows in Adelaide tonight. High star Josh Dacos has been named, with Jeremy Howe returning from groin and hip soreness. Adelaide's made three changes, including bringing Taylor Walker back after he was managed last week.
24: Since the bye, we've just continued to build on our game and getting better each week, so we just want it to continue like that.
21: And John Longmire won't spend any more time chasing the head coaching roles of the Blues and the Bombers, telling Fox Footy he's not ready to coach.
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19: Showers increasing with the top of just 9 degrees in store for Hobart, and we've got a severe weather warning for damaging winds in place through the southeast from Bruny Island up through Port Arthur. 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
30: The reason women are getting turned off by men, this reason is unbelievable, and I actually think a little bit unfair. We'll talk about that just before we do Alpha Bucks at 8 o'clock.
31: Classic male perspective.
30: Yeah, I think you'll think it's unfair.
31: Nah, I agree with all women online.
30: Oh, I don't believe that.
31: Yep, my sisters, I gotcha. Whatever you want to say, I'm back in.
30: That's a dangerous stance.
31: I don't know what they're about to say.
30: Imagine if I said I back all men. You go,
31: you just wouldn't say that.
30: Could never say that.
31: Look at who's in your camp.
30: Who?
31: I want to name. Just some bad eggs. All right.
30: So that shy guy, I went round and then threw it up.
31: And then I ran away from the court.
30: Uh-oh.
31: Whereas all us ladies, angels.
30: Yeah. Maybe ask that bloke. Ask that Spanish bloke who's just lost his girlfriend to get Yamin Yamal.
31: Yeah, that's on him. Be better. Wouldn't have lost her if you were better.
30: Oh, my God.
31: That's what I say to that bloke.
30: The most famous person on the Spanish football team who makes £500,000 a week.
31: A week.
30: It's hard to be better than that.
31: It is hard to be better. But you know what? Where there's a will, there's a way. And what I'm hearing is
30: no
31: lack of effort.
30: There's no way. There's no way.
31: If she was satisfied, doesn't matter who came knocking. Wouldn't matter who comes sniffing.
30: Sniffing.
31: You know what I'm saying?
30: Maybe he smelt bad.
31: That's what I'm saying.
30: Maybe his money smelt
31: Harry
30: bad.
31: Harry Styles could slide into my DMs and I'd be like, no, thank you. Have you met my husband?
0: I have.
31: That's what I'm saying. If you're happy, doesn't matter who comes sniffing.
30: No,
31: if you're satisfied.
30: You, of course not. But you would go...
0: You think about
30: Harry Styles.
0: I think about it.
31: I'd come and be like, Ro, you're not going to believe it, and have massive tickets on myself.
30: Oh, mate.
31: But I would not.
30: No, you'd never go through
31: it. The grass is not greener.
30: No.
31: That's why I say the ladies make the right choices.
30: That's brave.
31: Be better, boys.
30: Be better, everyone. Hey, guys.
31: We should all lift.
30: 16 years to the day. One Direction was formed.
31: 16 years?
30: Yes.
31: Oh my God, what are the... honestly, the Harry Styles reference, there you go. Beautiful.
30: Oh, I didn't even realise.
31: Yeah, that's
30: well
31: nice.
30: Well done. Let's play What Makes You Beautiful, just to celebrate.
31: One of their best.
30: And talk Gen Z next. Jess and Rowan, morning.

0: One Direction was formed 16 years ago today.
1: Yeah, and isn't it funny? Because isn't there all that contention about whether it was Simon Cowell, but in fact it was Nicole Scherzinger?
0: What do you mean?
1: Ah, so Simon Cowell took all this credit and kind of changed the edit of what went live. Was it X Factor?
2: Britain's Got Talent.
1: Thank you,
0: I've
1: Shy
0: never
1: Guy.
0: Heard this.
1: And Nicole Scherzinger quietly was like, that was my idea to put those five individual boys who'd come on and put them together. Oh. And only recently, unseen footage has come out.
0: Yeah.
1: It was Nicole.
0: Who knows? She's just trying to take more credit. She's just lying. Classic woman. Be better, women. Be better. A man taking. Men never take
1: credit
0: for women's
1: work.
0: Never.
1: Or
0: they never
1: ideas.
0: Do that.
1: Mm. And
0: I've never heard
1: silence
0: that
1: silence women.
0: Yeah. I've never heard that ever in my life. Never. Anyway. Hey, guys, nearly 80% of Gen Z apparently only going to live sports now for celebrities and brand activations.
1: Yeah, that checks
0: what
1: out.
0: What the hell?
1: Do you know how many of my mates went to the Oz Open who have never
0: cared,
1: talked about tennis, showed an inkling of an interest in tennis, but because Canadian Club had a cool activation that would look good on Instagram, they were there
0: They got an invite. They got a mass sent invite.
1: Exactly.
0: I've got to go.
1: Exactly.
0: Got the name wrong. Who cares?
1: But a lot of them just paying to be there or to be around it, to be seen, yes.
0: Well, to be fair, the Open has changed a bit. They were very tennis and it was fun, and now they put on these huge festival shows with these massive artists.
1: Yeah, there's no screens
0: outside
1: to even watch the tennis.
0: No screens to watch it. They changed it.
1: Yeah. Oh, is Nadal around? Who cares?
0: Who cares?
1: Take me a picture.
0: Winston's surf shirt is on the big stage.
1: Is that a tennis player?
0: No, he's an artist.
1: Oh, my bad. Sorry.
0: Anderson Paak is playing the drums.
1: Oh, I know Anderson Paak. Sick. Yeah. But sorry, did you say Gen Z?
0: Yeah, Gen
1: Z. I'd argue this is millennials as well.
0: Well, 78% of Gen Z only attend live sporting events for the chance to see celebrities, concert performances, and or, the brand activations, as opposed to just watching the games.
1: I mean, the number of memes and videos I saw in the lead up to the FIFA World Cup saying, oh, is there sport around the Justin Bieber concert?
0: Yeah. weighted study by 15 USC graduates and undergraduate students.
1: Sorry, how many?
0: No, 15. They surveyed 2,154 Gen Z adults born 97 or later.
1: Great sample size.
0: 26% participants identify as diehard sports fans, and another 26% don't consider themselves fans at all, and 48% somewhere in between. But basically, they just say they want to go because of the fun stuff that will be there.
1: I think there's a broader conversation
0: rather than
1: as well.
0: Sport.
1: The young ones, and producer Babs, as our resident Gen Z, please feel free to correct me if I'm getting this wrong. I think we're all, loving anything is cringe. I've got to be cool and aloof. So being a fanatical sport fan, it's not cool.
0: That is actually producer Babs. I invited her to come see Peking Duck and she was like, they're not cool. And I went, says who?
3: Don't put words in my mouth.
0: Well.
1: What'd you say then? Correct the record.
0: What'd you say then?
3: Not that.
0: I said Adam and Ruben be furious. I said, wait till you meet them.
1: Personal
0: you'll love
1: friends
0: them.
1: Of yours. I hope you've passed that on. But it's the
0: she's
1: sport.
0: Stab me when I get out there.
1: The sport element.
0: Mm.
1: No one wants to be like hardcore, generally speaking, in that age bracket.
0: No, they don't.
1: Because I've got to be trendy and aloof.
0: I've got to have my CC and dry.
1: Yes, and take a picture.
0: Responsibly. Watching Charlie XCX.
1: Exactly. Oh, what do you mean? There's football. Who cares?
0: What does that do? What's that kind of thing?
1: How many likes is that going to get me?
0: That, producer Babs, last time you went to one of these things, did you go for the thing or did you go for the fun around the thing?
3: I mean, I went to the Dolphins game to see Herbie Farnworth.
1: Ah, that's the other element. The
0: this
1: hotties,
0: is literally the study. Yes.
4: Back straight after these messages. Has it sunk in yet?
5: I'm shaking right now just thinking about it.
6: Have you told all your friends yet?
5: Yes.
4: Are you listening in like crazy?
5: Oh, hell yeah.
4: We're giving someone the chance to win $1 million. And we want that someone to be you. Listen in every hour to hear one of our famous voices. Guess it right.
6: And you could become a millionaire.
5: This is crazy.
7: I'm ready. Let's do this.
4: Kids.
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1: The list of icks continues to grow, Rowan. Single women getting together online. Smoking, yeah.
0: What?
1: Dirty fingernails, yeah.
0: What?
1: Doesn't have a job, yeah.
0: Oh,
1: the new one to add.
0: I thought you were just talking about single women are just sitting around dirty and smoking. What are you talking?
1: These are icks we know.
0: Oh,
1: we've discussed.
0: Right, my apologies.
1: But we've rarely debated because you understand.
0: Yeah, you get it.
1: What do you make of this one? The latest ick that single women are saying, yeah, nah, I'm not going to muck with someone who has that as a part of his resume, so to speak. We are talking about heterosexual relationships. Lives in a share house.
0: As an ick?
1: As an ick. One woman has sparked this off. Her name's Katie. She's an influencer content creator. She's 36, all right?
0: Right.
1: She has said, I think it's only fair that my bare minimum, looking for a relationship, kind, caring, and lives alone. She goes, if you are in a share house at this stage of life, that is telling me you are not actively thinking about your future. And I don't want to be coming home and dealing with your one, two, or three bros as we try and start something special. What do you make of this, Rowan? Because you can easily start batting up. Well, with cost of living, it's not exactly.
0: What age? Sorry, I missed the
1: she's
0: age.
1: She's 36.
0: Oh, well.
1: So she's looking for what she's kind of describing as, you know, her next relationship, which she's hoping will be her last. She's looking for a husband, basically.
0: Yeah, that's fine. Some people are in share houses because they need to be.
1: Yeah, someone commented, a dude, and said, I make $200,000.
0: Yeah.
1: And I still have a roommate. I had my own spot, but I was lonely.
0: Yeah.
1: Might as well live with a bro till one of us gets in a serious relationship.
0: Also, I would maybe suggest that if she doesn't want to be with someone in a share house, that's fine, but don't you have your own place and he has his place? Like, when you move in together, you don't have to move into his share house.
1: That's maybe what she is missing here.
0: What's with people?
1: Because in this day, like, I've never lived on my own. I went from being in my parents' house to finding an apartment with my ex-partner. So it's not like I've ever had this situation where I was single and then being like, hey, you can come back to mine because I live alone. Yeah, it can be awkward to bring a date back to a share house, but realistically, it's better than bringing him home to dad's house.
0: Totally.
1: Because I tell you what, boys weren't allowed at my house growing up.
0: Totally.
1: Anger still gets side eye.
0: When you bring boys home? Of course. Duh. Oh, don't bring him home. Right.
1: That's why my dad doesn't sleep at my house when he does come to visit. I reckon he's got this weird ethnic thing of like,
0: guys are married.
1: Don't sleep under the same roof.
0: There's a baby in that.
2: A child.
1: We have three spare bedrooms.
0: You guys made it together.
1: Three spare bedrooms, Rowan. He has never stayed at my house. Always books the hotel. What's that about?
0: Really?
1: Yeah. So, like, you'd rather a share house than going back to mum and dad's,
0: Katie?
1: Totally.
0: I think I lived in share houses from the moment I basically moved out.
1: Yeah. And did you ever bring ladies back? And how was that?
0: Yeah, who cares? Everyone else, I mean, everyone else did.
1: Yes.
0: So
1: you go
0: fine.
1: To the room and you close the door.
0: Yeah, you close the door.
1: According to the last ABS census, 850,000 Aussies live in share houses. You're really cutting out a big portion of the dating pool if you're banning share houses or putting that on the ick list.
0: It's just crazy to put that up as a wall to even getting involved with someone when really you don't have to live in the share house.
1: Yes. You actually don't have to go there at all. You can always go back to
0: yours
1: if you
0: wish. I had housemates all the way till I was about 25 and I was like, oh, I can maybe get a unit by myself. Got a one-bedder by myself, was bored and lonely.
1: So lonely.
0: And then moved in with my buddy and my rent went from $500 a week to $140.
1: There you go.
0: I'll live with a buddy.
1: 100%. 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
0: 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It was just my own thing. Alpha Bucks next.
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2: Good morning. Taking a look on the Tasman Highway, we've got some inbound traffic building before the Tasman Bridge over in Montague Bay. The Brooker Highway is congested in both directions in patches from Risdon Road to Elwick Road, then again at Main Road. And Sandy Bay Road is slowing down in patches from King Street to Davey Street. The census is coming this August. 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
22: Morning, I'm Andrew Schell. A Hobart alderman is pushing for a free parking trial to help attract more shoppers into the city. Marty Zuko says city businesses are losing customers to suburban shopping centres that offer extended free parking and argues council parking policy should support economic activity. Councillors will discuss the move at next Monday's council meeting. Tasmania's police minister says more communication is needed with retired police officers awaiting a mental health support pilot. Felix Ellis says he has contacted the Retired Police Association to offer a meeting after concerns were raised about delays and a lack of updates. The association says some members are experiencing serious mental health challenges, while the government says the program is still being developed. And briefly, hazardous weather conditions are continuing across the state's south, with police urging residents to take extra precautions. Briefly to sport, and John Longmire says he isn't ready to coach again, ruling himself out of the vacant Essendon and Carlton gigs. It comes after the former Sydney coach met with the Devils several times before the club elected to go with Ken Hinckley.
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24: Hey, I'm Michaela Savage. The broad-based housing boom that's underpinned the Aussie property market for more than 3 years has officially wrapped up. That's what Domain's latest quarterly house price report out today shows. Combined Cap City house prices have fallen 1.4% over the June quarter, with units dropping 1.2%. The Prime Minister is set to unveil an expansion to the number of uni degrees eligible for Commonwealth PRAC payments. Clinical psychology, physio, paramedicine and pharmacy are among those to be included. Today's jobs figures could shape the next move on interest rates. Unemployment is tipped to hold at 4.4%, but weaker hiring suggests Australia's labour market is cooling. A strong result could revive rate hike fears, while a jump in unemployment may convince the Reserve Bank it's done enough. And thousands of teachers are striking today as a bitter pay fight rolls on. In Victoria, the union has knocked back 28.3% over 4 years and wants 35%.
25: Did you know that diabetes is Australia's fastest growing chronic condition? Over 300 Australians are diagnosed with the condition every day. Search Diabetes Australia to find out more.
24: AFL footy boss Greg Swan has suggested trimming quarters further if the league expands to 24 home and away games per team from 2028. Swan telling Seven they don't want the game going longer.
26: I mean, we did change those rules and we've knocked off 3 minutes per game, but is it enough? Probably not. In a couple of years' time, obviously, when Tassie come in, you know, if we go from 22 to 24 games, then that will definitely be an issue that you will have to reduce the game time. So we'll have a look at that perhaps in the off-season as well.
27: Great value lunch and dinner meals are at the Mornington Inn. Tasty meals from just $15, heaps of parking and a huge menu to suit everyone.
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22: Showers increasing with a top of just 9 degrees in store for Hobart, and we've got a severe weather warning for damaging winds in place through the southeast from Bruny Island up through Port Arthur. 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
30: 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And I said, "Well, what makes you say that, my troubled friend?" He said, "There's 1,000 tyres on there and I don't know where to friggin' start." And I said, "Well, you start by calling and answering a couple of questions." And I said, "They'll say, here are your best options and here's the lowest price that you'll get anywhere." And he said, "Well, how do I know it's the lowest?" And I said, "Because they'll pay you the difference if it's not." Then I said, "Dowling McCarthy Tyres, Brighton or Mornington. Fairer deals on tyres and wheels."
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0: Playing for $10,000 at 8 o'clock is Andrew. Hello, Andrew.
33: Hey, guys. How you going?
0: Good,
1: Andrew.
0: How you going?
1: We are excited to get you $10,000. The question is, how do you want to spend it?
33: I am going to buy a shipping container and make a little games room for my kids, arcade machines and things like that.
0: Rocking. Oh, arcade games. It's for you, isn't it, Andrew? It's for you.
33: No, it's for my kids.
0: No. I think, wow, interesting. Sure.
33: Yeah.
0: Let's tell the missus that.
33: Isn't that what we do vicariously?
0: Yeah. Totally.
33: We go to watch kids' movies to...
0: I get you,
33: for
0: bro.
33: For our kids.
1: Yeah, you want to engage with your kids. Are they teenagers? Yes. How old are the kids?
33: No, we got 6, 4, and 3.
1: Oh, right. This is epic. Do you have a property, like where you're putting a shipping container?
33: Minor details.
0: Figure it out.
1: Alrighty. Well, once you get your shipping container, maybe you'd like to look at getting the arcade game Nibbler, one of my personal favourites. And Nibbler starts with N.
0: What's a Nibbler?
1: Yes, you'd have never played Nibbler.
0: Minor details. No. Sorry, minor
1: you
0: details.
1: Yeah,
0: minor
1: child.
0: Details. Minor details.
1: N, Andrew.
33: No worries.
1: You ready to rock?
33: Yep.
1: Let's do it. Your time will start after the first question. Starting with the letter N, we need you to name an ice cream flavour.
33: Neapolitan.
1: A band.
33: Nirvana.
1: A TV show.
33: Pass.
1: An adjective.
33: Next.
1: An occupation.
33: Neuroscientist.
1: An international city.
33: Pass.
1: Something sharp.
33: Neck.
1: A space term. Andrew, any sharp neck?
0: I don't know if I'm going to give you a sharp neck, dude.
1: I guess an Adam's apple could kind of protrude.
0: That's an Adam's apple, it's got a neck.
1: Yeah, touche. Sorry, Andrew, tried to get you one more.
0: Tried. TV show could have gone Narcos, NCIS. Adjective, is that right, Jess?
1: I actually have a question mark. I don't know if next is technically a describing word.
2: When it is used, next can be an adjective when it describes a noun or a pronoun.
1: Okay, so the next person in the queue would be an adjective.
2: Yeah.
1: There you go, Andrew.
0: So yes?
1: Yep.
0: All right.
1: A safer one would have been nice or noisy.
0: Yes,
1: question.
0: Correct. great. International city, New York, yep. Naples, Nice. Something sharp could have nail or needle. So I got 4. Sorry, Andrew.
33: That's all right. Thank you, guys.
1: Good on your brother. Andrew.
0: No Nibbler on our money.
1: Or Nicktoons Racing.
0: Guys, your first $1 million voice reveal, we will do that at 8:50 today. And then all the way through the day and back with Alphabucks tomorrow at 7 and 8 o'clock. But next, how many times did you go for one more? Just one more.
1: You don't mean at the buffet, do you?
0: Nah, mate, I mean, do you want one child and you got 4 more after the quadruplets in
1: Brisbane.
0: Brizzy.
1: Yes.
0: We'll talk about that next.

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1: That's right. 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
0: In case you missed it, yesterday we spoke about a Brisbane woman naturally conceiving identical quadruplets.
1: Unprecedented.
0: That's unbelievable. One in every 15 million pregnancies.
1: Identical.
0: Yeah, it's crazy. Here is Channel 7 speaking on this.
2: Emily, Harriet, Alexa and Catherine were delivered via C-section at 28 weeks at the Royal Brisbane and Women's Hospital just 6 days ago. The girls shared one placenta and were split from one singular fertilised egg. An unprecedented occurrence. Their mum, Jenita, now has 8 children. She already had 4.
0: That's the key thing we want to drill down on here. She had 4. Maybe just going for one more, now has 8 and needs a minibus.
1: And we don't know the, you know, the, like the sex split of the kids, because how many times have we heard, oh, I've got 2 boys.
0: Yeah.
1: I would really like to add a daughter to the mix.
0: Yes.
1: Bada bing, bada boom, you get another boy. Or something like that. You can't, as all the old, I love all the old wives' tales and myths about how to determine or to try and swing the needle.
0: Ah, yeah.
1: It's all fluke. I don't know if there's anything actually that does work.
0: Weren't you saying yesterday that you were a celebrant?
1: Yes.
0: And she was one of 5. She's and mum wasn't going to stop until she got a girl.
1: That's exactly it. Because I was sort of saying to her partner, a male partner, gosh, you know, stereotypically speaking, that's intimidating, meeting 4 old brothers.
0: Mm.
1: And then that little tidbit was dropped of, yeah, Mum really wanted a girl, so yeah. Kept trying, and now we have this gorgeous woman.
0: So now we want to know, how many times did you go for one more, and what happened? Liz is here. Hey, Liz.
3: Hey, guys. How are you?
1: Liz, fantastic. Tell us about your family and your experience.
3: I already had 2 beautiful boys.
0: Yep.
3: And I was desperate for a little bit of pink in my life and put my partner on a special girl diet and everything.
1: Amazing. Oh, quickly, what sort of things did he have to eat?
3: I have to eat loads of bananas and avocados and different
0: girl diet.
1: Yeah, love that.
3: And then we got pregnant, and then we found out we're having twins, and we're like, yes, for sure, one would be pink, and then we fell pregnant with twin boys.
0: 4 boys? Oh, yeah. Liz.
3: Don't laugh so hard, it's not that funny. It's
1: really 4 boys, Liz. Liz is going out and buying a girl dog just to
3: head. I had to get stuck a mum car straight away.
1: Yes, she needs some more estrogen in that house.
0: Oh, my God, Liz.
1: Twin boys. Because, you know, it's the male that does dictate the sex of the baby, because the genetic coding is in sperm. It's got nothing to do with the lady.
0: I don't know. Well, maybe, but
1: I mean, I'm no scientist, but who is?
0: My partner is 1 of 4, and there's 3 girls there.
1: Yeah.
0: Her sisters have all had girls.
1: Okay.
0: Her brother has had a boy, but there's so many girls in this enormous family of hers. And then my granddad, on mum's side, had 3 girls.
1: Yeah.
0: So I do think maybe.
1: Interesting.
0: If I was to have any, they'd be girls and probably twin girls.
1: I've got
0: mates. Actually, not triplet girls.
1: It's so interesting because I think.
0: Good luck. I want identical just weapons.
1: Okay, and then you keep one hidden and then you switch them out and have some hijinks of the world.
4: Don't say it like that.
1: Not hidden, but like you tell the world there's only one.
0: But then
1: you've got
0: Potter
1: this like secret. Yeah, no.
0: Where's Jenny? Under the stairs.
4: Hiding.
1: Jenny. Hey, we're 2026, way too normal of a name for 2026, bro. You got to get something a bit kookier than that. I really like, because obviously genetics play such a huge role, but you just look at, like, generationally, I've got some mates who are like, all the grandkids, one generation were boys, but then all those boys had girls, and then it switches again, so then all the cousins. It's so fascinating, but I love this story. Had 4. And then wound up with quadruplets in one go.
0: It's amazing.
1: So we want to know, on 131060, we'd love to chat to you. Otherwise, we've got a text line 0488 881069. You went for one more.
0: Yep.
1: But what happened for your family?
0: VIP meet and greet tickets for you and 3 friends to go to Day on the Green for best contribution of the week, guys. Don't forget. I know.

0: Drop Dead. Is she our million-dollar voice at 8:50? Maybe.
1: She'd be a good one, and I would never know.
0: You would never know.
1: I would never know what she sounded like speaking. On 13 10 60, we'd love you to speak to us.
0: Yeah.
1: Have you done the whole, we'll try for one more? And what happened after this amazing mum in Brisbane making international headlines because she, unprecedented, identical quadruplets.
0: Yeah.
1: Has four kids at home already. And we wonder, I mean, we've not spoken to Janetta, but we wonder, did she do the whole five feels good? And then bada bing, bada boom, her egg splits four ways.
0: Thank you.
1: Shannon has called through on 13 10 60. Good morning, Shan.
0: Hey, Shannon.
2: Good morning. How are you?
1: Wonderful. Ooh. So it's not you, babe, but someone you know.
2: Oh, God, no, not me. Thank goodness. Okay. No, so in

0: feel like you would have to. I feel like.
1: Dad.
0: Sorry, was that?
1: He was. Sorry, I say he was the best girl dad ever. So.
2: Yeah.
0: Great.
2: He would. I would love to see him doing the braids and all that stuff, painting nails. Fantastic. You'd have to get good.
0: A lot of emotion in that house. Shana, hello.
3: Hey, how you going?
0: Good.
2: Shana, we're fantastic. What's going on with your family?
3: So my hubby is the only boy on his side of the family in his generation.
2: Oh, wow.
0: Wow.
3: So we started having kids and we had four girls.
2: I mean, he was making them. He was making them.
3: He was definitely a girl dad.
0: Yep. He was making them.
3: So the year we got married, we were like, yeah, look, let's try for one more. Let's see if we can have one more. Mm. Magically, we had a little boy. So he now has four big sisters to never let him date.
0: Ah, yes, of course.
2: Got a boy on the fifth. There you go.
0: Wow, wow.
2: Beck.
0: Hey,
2: good
0: Beck.
2: Morning to you.
4: Hey, Jess. Hey, Rowan. How are you?
0: Good, good, good.
2: Fabulous. This is a customer of yours.
4: Oh, yeah. Well, not now. Like this, I worked in a really remote part of Australia in a pharmacy, and we had a customer. She lived out on a cattle station with her four little boys who were the loudest. You could hear them before you could see them. Like yeah. They were the most, like, real bush kids.
2: Yeah.
4: And she used to come in and, oh, Beck, we want to try. We want one more. Like, we want to get our little girl. And a few months later came in and she's had this look on her face. She was very pale. And she was like, I'm pregnant. And I'm like, oh, yay. And she's like, it's twin boys. So she ended up with six boys under five. And that's what I've got with myself. And that's what turned me off trying to go for my little girl. Like, I was terrified.
2: Wow. Because you just don't know what the universe is going to bat you up.
0: Six boys under five.
2: They are. That's close. I've heard of, you know, two under two being
0: six
2: challenging.
0: Under, six under five. Never heard it.
2: Erina. Good morning.
0: Hello.
5: Hello. How
2: I
5: are
2: love,
5: you?
2: Good, thank you. We're going up your family tree, babe. Tell us about your great-grandparents.
5: So my great-grandparents had 20 children, so my nanny's one of 20.
2: Oh, my God. And please tell me it's like 19 How? Girls and one boy.
5: No, there is okay. more boys than girls. Okay. My okay. nan was the eldest girl, and all boys went to war and all boys came home. And I think there were six sets of twins.
2: Six what? Sets of twins.
0: Okay, that's in the yeah. genetics.
2: Oh,
5: and
2: my
5: the family
2: God.
5: Across the road also had 20, and they grew up in Maroubra in Sydney.
2: What? And that's the thing, when you start getting that many, yeah, you would expect, like, Erina's nan being the oldest, yeah. she basically starts looking after.
0: You have to. You have to.
2: You need multiple parents.
0: Age groups would be insane.
2: That is amazing.
0: You sure don't want another one, Jess? Like, one.
2: It's making me look like really weak, isn't it?
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10: Good morning. Taking a quick look around town, we've got reports of a crash over in Newtown on Queens Walk, southbound just before South Points Road. The Brooker Highway has congestion in both directions at Ridson Road, Derwent Park Road, then again at Elwick Road. And the Domain Highway is building up northbound on the Brooker Highway merge. Oz Alert, Australia's new emergency messaging system, will send a test alert to compatible mobile devices around 2 p.m. on Monday, 27 July. 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That's a latest traffic on Hobart's Hit 100.9.
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8: Morning, I'm Andrew Schell. As meals continue to be brought in from Victoria for resident prison inmates, the state government has revealed works are progressing on fixing the new kitchen's flooring. The kitchen was closed just months into its operation thanks to issues with slip-resistant flooring, and the contractors responsible will be forking out for the fixes. Residents in Hobart South have gained access to a new mental health clinic with a purpose-built centre officially opened in Kingston. The facility includes consulting rooms, group therapy spaces and dedicated child and family rooms. And briefly, independent Clark MP Helen Burnett is rallying against calls to cut the federal tobacco excise, saying the focus should be on reducing smoking rates in Tasmania. Looking to sport now, and Saturday's clash between North Hobart and Lauderdale could prove a preview of finals football in the SFL Premier League. The Demons regain key defender Adrian Williams, and the Bombers welcome back Andrew Phillips, both from injury. And North Hobart coach Adam Bester says his side has spent recent weeks improving its clearance structure after struggling against Lauderdale earlier on in the season.
9: Hit National News.
10: Morning, I'm Michaela Savage. Thousands of Labor members are gathering for 3 days of policy debate with cost of living pressures firmly in focus. At the party's Adelaide conference, Prime Minister Anthony Albanese will announce more health students can claim those Commonwealth crack payments of $338.60 a week during compulsory placements from July next year. One Nation leader Pauline Hanson called it a two-way street, but Labor's Jason Clare has told the ABC violence against women is a crime.
11: When people hear these comments, if they're thinking about voting for Pauline Hanson, they think, hang on, I didn't sign up for that.
10: Anyone needing help can call 1-800-RESPECT. Donald Trump's threatening to destroy an Iranian bridge or power plant for every time Iran shoots at a ship in the Strait of Hormuz. The US president saying that includes facilities next to or in the country's capital. And the royals have released a new photo and video of Prince George for his 13th birthday.
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10: Pies can extend their winning streak to 6 with a victory over the Crows at Adelaide Oval tonight. The hosts have won 6 of their last 7, but Mark Rusciutto says the Crows will head in as underdogs.
6: Any sign with Nick Dacos, Josh Dacos, Pendlebury, DeGoey, Sidebottom, Chris Maynard, Howe and Houston needs to be treated with respect. So yeah, it'll be a great game tonight. Adelaide have to win if they want to finish in the top 4.
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8: Showers increasing with a top of just 9 degrees in store for Hobart, and we've got a severe weather warning for damaging winds in place through the southeast from Bruny Island up through Port Arthur. 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
20: Jess and Rowan. Your first $1 million voice, we will reveal that 10 to 9 on Jess and Rowan.
21: That's right. It's a voice we have made famous. It's a singer.
20: Who's the voice? I haven't even looked at it today.
21: I want you to start labeling them incognito executive
22: That's
21: registrar
22: not
21: guy.
22: Up to me.
21: I want
22: I'm
21: Rowan
22: sure
21: to play along.
20: I'm still sure that I'd get that.
22: Yeah.
21: Ooh.
20: 100%.
21: Are you giving a little hint there? Is it a little bit more niche than Taylor Swift?
20: They're all famous.
21: They are all famous.
20: But I just by that voice.
21: But there's, you know, there's Taylor Swift famous, and then there's, you know, Kato famous.
20: Yeah, well, we didn't. We made Kato. I don't think Kato's famous.
21: Run. We made that song. I run.
22: Kato, but yeah.
21: Is that not Kato?
20: No.
21: Have I got that wrong?
20: Yeah. Exactly.
21: What about John? What's that? What's
22: exactly why we didn't make it famous.
21: What's the song with John? It's Kato featuring
22: That's
21: John.
22: That's Kato with John.
21: Did they not sing I Run?
22: You're thinking of I Run, which was the,
20: Haven.
21: Haven. So it's not Haven?
20: It's clearly not Haven because they're not even famous. Yeah, the AI song.
21: Bitch. Ew. Is that it?
20: Was. And then he got re-sung.
21: Oh, he got it re-sung by a human?
20: Oh, my God. Josh Fawaz was on his TikTok yesterday saying how he's doing his AI vocals. Can you believe it?
21: AI vocals?
20: Sings it into Suno and it spits out a woman's voice.
21: Ew. Oh, no.

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1: Can I do math? No. Jess and Rowan.
2: Clocks are hard, babe.
1: No, it's not even a clock. It's just looking at numbers and doing math.
2: Math also hard.
1: I was in social math at school.
2: What does that mean?
1: The lowest rung, and you and the foundation. Boys just chatting.
2: Yeah,
1: just doing our social stuff and then adding. Oh, sorry, Stokesy. Yeah, Mr. Stokes. Yep.
2: I wanted to.
1: 2 plus 2, 4.
2: I wanted to be a jeweler. Why?
1: That's cool.
2: Oh, I mean, to be fair, you need math in retail, but I was like, why did I force myself to do math when I didn't need it for
1: Doesn't
2: uni?
1: The government make you do math?
3: Does a lot
2: not
3: necessarily.
2: Not in high school. You know, I think by year 9 or 10, depending on your, well, at least my school, that was an elective.
1: Maybe they were a bit backwards at my school in Tasmania.
3: I did social math.
1: You see what I'm saying?
2: Because you were forced?
3: That's why we are here, Rowan.
1: Yeah, baby. Yeah, baby.
2: Because you were forced or because you chose? Like, did you have to do math, or could you drop it?
3: No, I knew I didn't need it later, so I didn't choose to do the harder ones.
2: Yeah, yeah.
3: But you had to do A math.
1: Yeah, you got to do A math. Yeah.
2: Okay. Well, I guess actually what I wanted
3: I
2: to
3: I don't think it was graded, sorry. Maybe.
2: You didn't do an exam?
3: I don't remember.
2: You're not doing it for fun.
3: Part of the problem. I don't remember much.
2: Rowan, math, I think, kind of comes into what I want to discuss with you now.
1: Mm-hmm, mm-hmm.
2: You're one of the great, pragmatic, no-nonsense people in my life. I think you'll have a definitive ruling on this.
1: Yeah, absolutely, I will.
2: I was going to say you're a bit of a tight ass, though, but you're not. You're generous when you want to be.
1: What the hell?
2: I think it fits your personality to be a tight ass, but you're not.
1: No.
2: You're not. Swallow before
1: not.
2: You talk to me. What do you make of this in the gifting realm?
1: Yeah.
2: You know that we had a loss in my family recently, Vale Nana Floss, okay?
1: Yeah, yeah.
2: My parents are overseas. Now, for some reason, there's no internet on Mykonos, so my mum put
1: there
2: me
1: is.
2: In charge. My mum put me in charge of the commiseration flowers to Arnie Lorraine.
1: Yep.
2: She said, can you please organise flowers? I said, pretty sure you could do it, but no worries. You know, you're a different time zone. Florist websites don't work for you. I picked a bunch. It was under the sympathy tab on a florist local to my auntie.
1: Mm-hmm.
2: And it was, I think I went for like a roses, white bunch, looked nice.
1: Mm.
2: And I think it was about $90, $95.
1: Sounds that right for some
2: Don't you think? And like roses, and I get floral is expensive.
1: And from you buying it online, you'll get it delivered that way.
2: I wanted to do the same day. I think that might have been a little bit more expensive. But this is my question to you, my friend.
1: Mm.
2: When you put the online card, you know, a little message and then who's it from?
1: Oh, yeah.
2: I got a little bit anxious because I was writing so many names down that the bunch and expense needed to be higher. Even though we weren't splitting it, my mum didn't pay for it. I didn't ask my brother to chip in, but I ended up writing on the card from Lisa, Rob, my parents, I put them first, Jess, Angus, Chuck, Lucia in there. I'm in the habit
1: Kids are a moot point.
2: Ah, well, how's this? I always am in the habit of signing Gianni, who is my dog, on cards as well.
1: That's even more of a moot point. But
2: Gianni.
1: Yes. So that's four. So six names, but four only count.
2: Yeah, my six names.
1: Six.
2: Christopher and Angela, my brother and sister-in-law.
1: So eight names.
2: Eight names on a $90 bunch of flowers.
1: So you dropped in a tenner each. Cool.
2: But, and that's, I'm like, not that my auntie's going to get a receipt, but you can tell. Size of flowers obviously changes price. We all know this. Particularly, I think, ladies, stereotypically, we know. Bigger the bunch, that's more expensive.
1: It's different. It's different.
2: Even varietal of flower, I know.
1: No, I have a perfect answer.
2: Talk to me. Because I was like, do I cut my brother and Ange off?
1: No.
2: I just never tell my brother he wasn't.
1: Well, you could have done that,
2: I was going to cut them off before I cut Lucia and Jimmy off.
1: The dog would get the run before?
2: Well.
1: Over the brother and his wife?
2: It's probably not the right call to have made. But I was
1: all. Well, you didn't. Well, at least you didn't do it.
2: I didn't do it. I was doing all the admin.
1: If it was someone's birthday and you had eight names and $100, you'd be like, thanks, guys. But flowers is just like, it's a gesture.
2: And they're going to die anyway.
1: It's the. No, it's got nothing to do with it.
2: It's got nothing to do with longevity of gift.
1: No, it's not like you're buying a gift for someone's birthday. You are sending a gesture.
2: Okay, so you don't think it matters.
1: Prices don't matter on a gesture.
2: It's funny because even after I sent it, I went, isn't it funny we send flowers as a gesture for commiseration when she's already had one death and now I'm sending her something that's going to slowly die in her house as well?
1: It's insane.
2: With eight names attached and not the biggest bunch in the world. You know, for $95, I didn't get much.
1: Yeah, but the amount of money you make could have made it $300.
2: Rude. You wake up.
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0: Cherry Bomb, the Alanis Morissette cover, You Oughta Know. Jess and Rowan, good morning.
1: Hell of a song. Yesterday on the show, Rowan, we were discussing this Barnaby Joyce audio that's going viral around the world when he told an ABC reporter on the 7:30 report, well, mid-answer, he told Stella the Staffy to sit down.
2: Sit down!
1: And we asked people to call us and give us their best sit down. We put a $250 bounty on it. We just got a great DM.
0: Okay.
1: David, who was one of the winners of our $250. He DM'd us, just replaying it from the podcast. And I was like, dude, you are epic. We can't stop thinking about you. He goes, yeah, the lads at work had a good laugh. Supposedly the money he earned from us, the 250, has to go on a bar tab for Du Bois because I did it during work time. So it's a crew prize.
0: No, it's not. This is David yelling.
2: I think it's David.
0: Okay, David, clearly.
1: So the boys are getting some beers on David.
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0: Hit.com.au is where you go if you think you know what the voice is, the Million Dollar Voice, guys.
1: Any chance it'll be David?
0: Nope.
1: Okay.
0: Tis not David.
1: You're going to play it for us?
0: Imagine that.
1: Well, it's a voice we made famous. That's what you told me. Voices we made famous.
0: Okay. All right. Your first voice for the day. You ready to hear it?
1: Yep.
0: I'm going to play it for you. You ready?
1: Oh, it's David. Oh, it's David. It's David. You're telling me first we give David 250 and now David's getting me a million. That's beautiful.
0: Here is the real voice.
4: It's not clocking to you. It's not clocking to you that I'm standing on business, is it?
0: Come on, mate.
1: Who's that angry person?
0: You know who that is. I would have for sure got that even if there wasn't the name there.
2: Sit down!
0: Oh.
4: It's not clocking to you. It's not clocking to you that I'm standing on business, is it?
1: Is it Bieber? We did Bieber yesterday.
0: If you think you know who it is...
1: Is it Canadian? Is he Canadian?
0: Hit.com.au.
1: Chuck Kroger.
0: Chuck it in there. You've got 30 minutes to do it as many times as you like, and then more names through the day.
1: Do you reckon if you Google what the quote says, it would come up?
0: Yeah, do all of that.
1: I'm standing on business. Who is it?
0: Guys...
1: Drake?
0: This is an off-air chat.
1: I'm standing on business, said Drake.
0: See you tomorrow from 6.
1: Bye.
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15: Hi there, I'm Andrew Schell. A free parking initiative aimed at supporting Hobart retailers is being proposed by Alderman Marty Zucco. The plan would allow motorists to park for free in selected metered spaces provided they return on time, while also increasing free parking in council-owned car parks to 2 hours. The plan to be discussed next Monday. Tasmania's health minister says the state is taking a stronger stance against illicit tobacco and vaping products. Bridget Archer says new laws now allow health authorities to close businesses involved in illegal sales and introduce tougher penalties. Meantime, Clark MP Helen Burnett says the reforms are important, but warns any efforts to reduce the tobacco excise would undermine efforts to cut smoking rates and tobacco-related deaths. And briefly, police are advising bushwalkers to carefully consider their plans ahead of worsening weather across the state. In sport, it looks like Essendon and Carlton won't be picking up John Longmire for their vacant senior coaching gigs. He was in discussions with the Devils before the club decided to go with Ken Hinckley and has told Fox Footy he's ready to focus more on business interests.
13: Hit National News.
16: Morning, I'm Michaela Savage. Pauline Hanson's latest domestic violence comments have drawn criticism from across politics after the One Nation leader described abuse as a two-way street. Shadow Home Affairs Minister John O'Dunham has told the ABC her comments were garbled.
17: I listened to it and I was asked several times yesterday about this particular interview. I think it was a garbled response.
16: 1-800-RESPECT offers confidential support around the clock for anyone who needs it. A whole bunch of uni degrees are being added to the list of ones where students are eligible for Commonwealth prac payments. And that includes clinical psychology, physio, speech pathology, paramedicine and podiatry. Briefly, Domain says the longest uninterrupted run of quarterly growth in Australia's housing market since 2012 to 2015 has now come to an end. And Hollywood has arrived in Western Sydney. Oscar winner Brendan Fraser and Emmy winner Jeff Daniels have been spotted filming a new movie.
18: Research shows that regularly eating ultra-processed foods can increase your risk of developing type 2 diabetes by 53%. Search Diabetes Australia for more about the nation's fastest-growing chronic condition.
16: Hall of Famer Nick Riewoldt reckons James Hird is now a shoo-in at the Bombers after John Longmire ruled himself out of the Essendon and Carlton coaching gigs. Riewoldt telling us this puts Hird into favouritism.
19: When Essendon sacked Brad Scott, on the market and available was Ken Hinckley, John Longmire. They're both out. Nathan Buckley's shown no interest in the Essendon job. He was all in on Taz.
16: And Jeremy Howe returns to boost Collingwood's defence against the Crows tonight at Adelaide Oval.
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15: Showers increasing with a top of just 9 degrees in store for Hobart, and we've got a severe weather warning for damaging winds in place through the southeast from Bruny Island up through Port Arthur. 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
24: 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Bit of snow on the mountain. Now, you heard it first with Jess and Rowan at 8.53. That means you've got exactly 19 minutes left to guess this Million Dollar Voice.
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24: 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It's not too late now to say sorry. There's $1 million on the line.

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1: It's not clocking to you. 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
2: I think the way that you do it is quite well. 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
0: Good. 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There's $1 million on the line. 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

0: 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Hobart Arenators, listen up, because you guys are doing some detective work while Ariana Grande is on tour. She's changed the lyrics in her song Thank You Next. Is she back with her ex, Ricky Alvarez? We always find our way back. She's a mess, but she's our mess. 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
25: Hi there, I'm Angel Schelm. A new clinic aimed at addressing growing demand for mental health support has opened in Kingston. Psychology South and Wellbeing Services says the facility provides care for people of all ages and includes specialist spaces for children, families and group therapy programs. Tasmania's new crackdown on illicit tobacco and vaping products is now underway, with tougher penalties and new enforcement powers. But independent Clark MP Helen Burnett says reducing the price of legal tobacco through a lower federal excise would undermine public health efforts, arguing all tobacco products cause harm. And new TAS researchers say new findings are changing their understanding of a second contagious cancer affecting Tasmanian devils. After more than a decade of monitoring devil facial tumour 2 in the state's south, they've found the disease is spreading more slowly than anticipated, and populations have remained stable. Looking to sport, and North Hobart coach Adam Bester says the return of defender Adrian Williams comes at the perfect time ahead of this weekend's clash with Lauderdale. He's said to be handed the task of stopping leading Bombers forward Sam Siggins.
26: Hit National News.
27: Good morning, I'm Matthew Layton. Thousands of Labor members are gathering for 3 days of policy debate with cost of living pressures firmly in focus. At the party's Adelaide conference, Prime Minister Anthony Albanese will announce more health students can claim $338.60 a week during compulsory placements from July next year. Teachers are walking off the job today after rejecting a 28.3% pay rise over 4 years. The strike is in Victoria, where the union wants 35%. AEU Victoria Vice President Riley Stokes tells Seven further action isn't being ruled out.
28: This government likes to call Victoria the education state and yet chronically underfunds public schools and hasn't delivered an offer that will deliver the conditions that our members need to provide the education that our students deserve.
27: And US President Donald Trump is threatening fresh strikes on Iran as both sides target infrastructure and stalled talks draw UN condemnation.
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27: The Crows are loading up for tonight's blockbuster against Collingwood, with Taylor Walker, Nick Murray and Finbar Maley all back.
30: A player like Tex come in with his leadership and bring that enthusiasm rather than grinding it week to week. He looks fantastic.
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25: Showers increasing with a top of just 9 degrees in store for Hobart, and we've got a severe weather warning for damaging winds in place through the southeast from Bruny Island up through Port Arthur. 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